0: FM.
1: Good morning, I'm Diane Coveney-Garland. Police have charged a 36-year-old man with the murder of his father in Sydney's West. Emergency services were called to a Glenmore Park home just before 1am yesterday, where they found a body of a 64-year-old man outside his home. The front of the house was partially alight, and the man had suffered extensive burns before he died. Police allege the man's son used an accelerant at the scene. He's been refused bail to face Penrith local court. A truck driver is yet to be located following a fiery crash in the New South Wales Southern Tablelands. A B double and road train collided on the Hume Highway, Bredalbin, early this morning. Acting Fire and Rescue Superintendent Peter Murray says the northbound lanes of the highway remain closed.
2: One of the prime movers has been able to be moved away from the collision. However, the other semi-trailer and cab have been involved in the fire. There are concerns for one of the drivers at this time. The other driver has been assessed by ambulance and conveyed to hospital.
1: A man will face court after a senior female police officer was allegedly assaulted while he was in custody at Mascot Police Station in Sydney's South. Telstra bosses will face a Senate inquiry today into the outage, which left thousands of people unable to use their mobile phones or access data earlier this month. The telco CEO Vicky Brady and Chief Financial Officer Michael Ackland are among those to appear. Some rail services in New South Wales, EFTPOS systems around the country and trains in Victoria were also affected. The Australian Securities and Investment Commission is urging people to be vigilant when dealing with financial advice or groups online. Aussies have lost more than $2.7 million to so-called pump and dump scams in the last 2 weeks alone. ASIC Commissioner Alec Kirkland says the scammers can be very convincing.
3: These scams typically start with an ad online that might feature an endorsement from a celebrity or a finance expert that you've seen in the news. They try to get you to join a private forum or chat group on an app like WhatsApp, and then encourage you to invest in shares. But what they're really trying to do is drive up the value of those shares so that they can then sell out, they make money, but everybody else loses out.
1: A White House teleprompter operator is under investigation for insider trading. He was allegedly putting bets on common words in speeches made by President Donald Trump and made more than $100,000 in the process. White House Press Secretary Caroline Levitt says it won't affect the president's speech today about election security.
4: I spoke with him about it. He believes it's deeply unfortunate and frankly a disgrace. And the individual that was cited in that report is complying with the CFTC but has been put on paid administrative leave. So there will be a teleprompter operator tonight, of course, but it will not be the one, unfortunately, in that story.
1: In sport, the Broncos have broken their 8-game losing streak with a 2-point win over the Panthers. Brisbane's Reece Walsh scored 3 times and kicked the final conversion for the 14-12 victory. Skipper Adam Reynolds says he was cramping up.
5: Great for Walsh to stand up and deliver. I thought he was excellent on both sides of the ball. His defence heavily involved in, you know, scoring points as well. And to nail that kick at the end was a big play as well.
1: Moses Henriques is retiring from New South Wales cricket and the Sydney Sixers. Max Holmes suffered an ankle injury during the 27-point win over St Kilda. He'll undergo scans after limping off the field. And Italy have made some changes to the squad to take on the Wallabies tomorrow, while American Jackson Suba is off to a great start in the British Open on debut. He's top of the leaderboard with 5 under 65. In finance, the All Ords has opened at 9,037, $1.6998. 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Cloudy with showers and south to southwesterly winds. We're heading for top temperatures of 18 degrees in the city, 17 in the west. Looking further ahead, showers tomorrow, cloudy Sunday and Monday. Right now in the city, 14 degrees, 14 at Bankstown, Penrith and Richmond. That's the latest 2SM News. I'm Diane Coveney-Garland.
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0: Good morning, as Chris would say, g'day, g'day, g'day. You'll hear that back on Monday, because he's back on the radio on Monday. We've been filling in for the last couple of weeks, so he is back in the chair. Across the Super Radio Network, broadcasting on Monday. All right. Thank you, Joanne, for your nice words. You enjoy your weekend too. Yep, we're back doing afternoons next week. Jeff says, I just heard the bloke talking about the sun getting bigger. Hundreds of years won't make much difference. What's more relevant is that research shows that food production systems, etc., would benefit from a slight temperature and CO2 level increase. Life on Earth, including the human population, would actually be better off with such a small increase if they were to actually occur. He said, then again, that's another debate. Thank you, Jeff. Alan, that's a long email. Alan, let me see. Can I condense it on the hop, as they say? Here's something that's come out on the 1st of the 7th, but I haven't heard anything on Talkback Media about it. Just wondering if you're aware of the compulsory 12% superannuation that's now law, that the venue, manager or person hiring a musician must pay. But yes, here's the but. It's okay if you're a soloist receiving payment for your time, but you have to work out the labour content of the gig, which is a gig fee minus PA hire, vehicle expenses, insurances and other costs. And then this will leave you with the labour percentage of the gig. I'm confused already, mate. The issue is the venue or agent only pay one identity, the guy with the ABN invoice. And then if you're a five-piece band, this one guy has to pay each individual band member their superannuation. How many musos are going to walk away from the industry? I've got a PDF document I could send through if you'd like some more info. Alan, maybe you can send that to Chris. Maybe he can take it up. Do something about that next week when he is back. Harry, he said, just a scenario. We're talking to Sally Tyndall about this today. And he said, let's say you're owner-occupier of a home for years and you decide to move out and then you rent it. So can you negative gear as there's no title exchange or sale post? I don't know. Let's ask Sally, Harry. Let's find out when Harry met Sally. Harry will put your question to Sally this morning. Barb says, read the census. My question, what language will the census form be in? We have so many that cannot speak or read English. Barb, I believe the census is being printed in many different languages. So if you don't speak English, you can fill the census out in the language that you can speak. And Gary, thank you for your kind words. Appreciate that. All right. What else were we going to talk about this morning? I know there's a story today about aged care. And it doesn't paint a really good picture. I suppose we often talk about aged care and the level of aged care and whether governments are getting it right or getting it wrong. So this story really should concern everyone, because one day most of us are going to need this aged care system. Right now, around 200,000, think about that, 200,000 older Australians are either waiting for an aged care assessment or waiting for the care they've already been approved to receive. That's the big one, waiting for the care that they've already been approved to receive. So they've got the letter in the mail, so to speak. Yes, your care's been approved, but it's months and months and months and months down the track. Think about that. These people, I suppose, aren't waiting for something for luxury. They're waiting for help to stay safe, to stay healthy, to stay independent. The Shadow Minister, Anne Rustin, says many are deteriorating while they wait. And she's pointing the finger at the way Labor's new aged care system has been rolled out. She says the reforms themselves aren't necessarily the problem, but the bureaucracy surrounding them is. The Aged Care Inspector General has also warned that long delays, complicated processes and extra costs mean a promise on paper is not the same as a promise realised. Now, before we all start saying Australia's aged care system is the worst in the world and blah, blah, blah, the evidence doesn't support that at all. Compared with many developed countries, Australia actually has good quality aged care when people finally receive it. We consistently rank well for life expectancy, healthcare quality, and the ability to remain living at home. Countries like Japan, Denmark, the Netherlands are often regarded as world leaders because they've heavily invested in home care and community support, allowing older people to stay independent for longer. Australia's real weakness isn't necessarily the quality of the care. It's getting into the system. And once you've got approval for the care, it's actually getting you the care. Government figures show there's still about 100,000 people waiting for an assessment, 100,000 waiting for an assessment, and another 100,000 waiting for the level of home care they've already been approved for. Even though wait times have improved this year, many are still waiting months, and in some cases close to a year, before receiving the support they need that was approved. That's the issue. Look, when you're 35, waiting 8 months for something's annoying. When you're 83, 93, 8 months can be the difference between living independently and ending up in hospital, or worse. We've got one of the best health systems in the world, have we not? We've got one of the highest life expectancies in the world. But if older Australians can't access the care they've already been accessed as needing, then the system itself isn't failing because of the quality of the care. It's failing because people can't get through the front door quick enough to help them.
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0: Okay, Stephen Fenwick, he has this fantastic website. It's a technical website. It's a tech guy. That's what it's called, techguide.com.au. He joins me this morning. G'day, mate.
4: G'day there, Brent. How you doing?
0: I'm not bad. Yourself?
4: Yeah, not my bad, mate. All going all right?
0: The Bunnies v Raiders tomorrow, 3 o'clock. What do you think?
4: Yeah, I'm confident. I think we've got Cody Walker's back. Alex Johnson's back on the wing. Dufty's playing well at fullback. You got Jai Gray in your pocket as well to come on and do some damage. Yeah, I think Campbell Graham's back too, which I think was great to see him back on the field for us. He always gives 110% for us every week. So yeah, I think we're looking all right, mate. And our forwards are playing well also.
0: Mate, we've got some tough matches ahead of us.
4: Well, you know what? If you want to win the comp, you've got to beat all the teams, mate.
0: Ain't that the truth?
4: Melbourne the week after, so I'll hopefully be catching that on my way back from London, heading over to London next week for the Samsung event.
0: What's that all about?
4: Yeah, that's their Galaxy Unpacked event. That's their foldable device event. Usually this time of year they release their new folding phones, so they're up to Generation 8. They released some info a couple of days ago about the new technology that's going into the screen. They've got flex titanium technology, so stronger, more durable, yet less power and better resolution and better colour reproduction as well. So it's very hard to sort of have something that's yet really so strong yet stays so light and also durable as well. So yeah, they've already announced details of that. So they've also teased they normally release a flip, which is like a phone that folds in half, and then they've got the fold, which has a screen on the front, opens up like a book to a tablet size screen. But they're teasing a third shape, which I believe is going to be the sort of more wallet passport shape, so shorter yet wider screen, and then opens up like a book as well to give you the ability to hold it, so you can hold it widescreen, but also then hold it in your hand like a mini tablet or an e-reader as well, so yeah.
0: On your website, you've got a picture of the Flex Titanium. It looks to be a very thin phone when you open it up.
4: Well, last year's Fold 7 was remarkably thin and not much thicker than a regular phone. I'm expecting them to take that even further thanks to this technology. So all the announcements will be made on the 22nd, which is, I believe, next Wednesday. So Wednesday, 11 p.m. Will be the Sydney time is when you'll hear all the info. It'll be 2 p.m. in London. So, yeah, I'll have it all covered on Tech Guide for you, mate.
0: Foldable phones, there's all these rumours, and I know they're rumours, and Apple try to keep everything very close to their chest. There are rumours that Apple this year is going to release a foldable phone. Haven't they missed the boat, though, mate?
4: Well, no, not really. I think, well, it's funny how their foldable phone is going to look a lot like Samsung's new shape. That's the irony here, is that Samsung's kind of got in ahead of them, going to spoil the party on their first foldable phone. But I think Apple's the sort of company that waits when there's more demand for a product they wait till the technology's really advanced even further. So I believe that their foldable will have this remarkable screen that you can't even tell there's a crease in it. Same with Samsung, this new Flex Titanium, I think I'm expecting there to be a virtually invisible crease in the middle, so you don't even see where the hinge and the fold is. That's been a challenge over the years, but I think Apple's probably waited, kept their powder dry until they knew they could put out a really high quality product, and also waiting too for when the market is ready to get into foldables, which it already is starting to do thanks to Samsung and all these other brands that are already offering foldable devices. So Apple will come out with their version and just validate everyone else's reasons for going foldable as well.
0: Speaking of Apple, you again have a story on your website, techguide.com.au, how to install iOS 27, iPad OS 27 and Mac OS 27. Mm. They call it Golden Gate. Now, tell us about what this is. This is not software that is released to the general public. Is that correct?
4: Well, Well, in this case, it's the beta program. So what's going to happen in September, we're going to see all of these official versions of the software ready to go, free of bugs, ready to run. They'll also be preloaded into the new iPhones that they're released in September, the iPhone 18 Pro and Pro Max, and this new foldable that they release. This is a beta program. So if you want to get in early and start using it early, there is a way to report any bugs, but I've been using it for weeks and it's really, all of them are really stable, the iPad, the Mac, and on your iPhone especially. So this is a chance for customers to get in early. If they've got an iPhone 15 Pro and later, like you can install this on an iPhone 11 if you want to. You're just not going to get the Siri AI and the Apple intelligence because you need the processing power. So you'll need a 15 Pro and onwards to have that sort of, to have those features as well. So I think it's a great opportunity if you do have those later, more recent phones to test out Siri AI and the improved Apple intelligence. A huge improvement with Siri can really surface things from your emails and messages. And if you say you're going on a flight, it'll bring all your booking information to the top of your inbox and give you the information that you will need at that particular time. And even when you're asking about, look, when did I talk to Brent about having lunch and where did we agree to go? It'll look through every message and every email that we've exchanged and find that information for me as well. You can even set smart routines just by asking it. Previously, setting a smart routine, so say, for example, I wanted my phone to send my wife a text message every time I leave my office. Mm-hmm. To say I'm on my way home. You can automate that. So before, you'd have to really dig in and sort of work out how to do it and, okay, this has got to talk to this and this. Now you just simply ask for it. How I just described it to you would be how you describe it to the phone and it'll just work. So that's an improvement too. There's really good photo editing features as well with this new iOS, where there's one called you can reframe a photo. So you go in and you say, right, I want to edit it, and you can actually then sort of hover your finger on the photo and move. It's like you've got the camera. You can move the camera to the side, above, down, below. You can reframe the angle of your photo if you're not happy with it, and then just say, okay, I'd like to save this version. And this applies to every photo in your photo album, not just the photos you've taken recently. So some amazing features you can test them out right now thanks to this beta program.
0: Pros and cons of doing it though. Are there cons? There used to be cons.
4: One of the cons would be, make sure you've got a backup of your phone. Like, you should always have a backup anyway. But, you just don't know what's going to happen when you install a new OS. There could be some sort of thing that goes wrong and you might wipe your phone. But that's very, very unlikely. But apart from that, no cons at all. I'd say if you're really keen to get in early and try these features sooner rather than later, then, yeah, jump right in.
0: Would you? So you've done it on your phone?
4: I've had it on my phone for ages, yeah. I've had it on my iPhone for a while and on both my desktop Mac and my MacBook and running smooth as silk.
0: Amazon have launched a new wearable. All these different companies are now putting out different wearables, aren't they? From watches to rings and all these sort of things.
4: Yeah, no, it's not. It's a Maze Fit.
0: It's a Maze Fit. Oh, that's... Fit.
4: Yeah, that's... you look at that quickly, yeah.
0: You do, like Amazon, yeah, you're right.
4: Yeah, no, this is a company that's just launched in Australia. They're a popular company in the US. They're part of a bigger consortium in the States. I think the Zepp Corporation, they're part of there. And they've got both watches and screenless wearables, you know, so you can get a smartwatch and it'll track your health and wealth and your fitness and your sleep and everything like that. And if you want to, if you preferred it, like I know a lot of people just prefer to have a screenless wearable, so they might want to wear, say, a normal watch, but they also want to track their health. They can put the other screenless version, which is the Helio strap, they call that. You can use that as well, and it's got some proprietary algorithms and AI that can not only just give you the numbers on what you're doing, you know, for your health and your sleep and everything else, but also some AI insights as well, and some to give you not just the information, but also advice on how to improve your sleep, how to improve your health, and looking for these small changes in your system. So rather than you waiting for you to get sick to say, oh, there's something wrong, it's going to give you, you know what, this is a little bit, you might need to improve this, so it's sort of heading off any kind of weaknesses, and that could turn into illnesses.
0: Just before I let you go, Arnold has sent me an email. Arnold says, hi, Brent. I really love when you talk to Stephen Fennick. He's really good. Love his website. Can you ask him a question for me the next time you talk to him? Mm-hmm. I will, Arnold. Arnold wants to know, when people see you in the street, what's the one question they want to ask you, or the one thing that they want to find out every time?
4: Okay. First thing they say is, how's my brother? They ask, how's Mario?
0: Okay.
4: They ask about him before they even ask about me, but that's fine. But normally tech question would be my most popular questions I get asked is, how do I make my Wi-Fi better? So people are having trouble with their Wi-Fi. You know, they've got their NBN and they've got crappy speeds at the back of the house and in the bedrooms. And my answer to that is, you need a mesh router. So Netgear Orbi, Amazon Eero solves your problem. Mm-hmm. The other question I get asked is, what's a good TV to buy? So TV advice.
0: Right.
4: And the third most popular, and this is becoming even more popular now this time of year with the European Northern Hemisphere summer, I'm travelling, what's the best thing to do with my phone? Do I get a travel SIM, eSIM, what do I do? So they're the most popular ones.
0: Do I detect a bit of a sore throat there?
4: No, mate, I'm good. I just had a cup of tea and I'm clearing my throat.
0: I hope you're not getting the flu with your trip to London, mate.
4: I'm good. I'm heading off on Sunday, so I'll be chatting from over there next week, buddy.
0: When are you? Did you say you'll be chatting or out for chatting?
4: I will see. Are we back to our Arvo session?
0: We are, mate. Yeah.
4: Okay. Well, I'll have a look at the time difference, mate, and hopefully I'm not on a plane or anything coming home. But I'll if I can do it, I will do it.
0: My people will talk to your people.
4: Fair enough, mate.
0: What's your movie this week?
4: This week, we are, geez, you're testing me now, mate, we are doing, I can't remember, actually, hang on, we did Strange Days was last week.
0: Okay, Strange Days was last week.
4: That was last week's movie. This week, it is, you know what, I'm just trying to think, we are doing...
0: Don't worry.
4: Mate, I've completely forgotten.
0: That's okay.
4: Hasn't come up in the feed yet. We've done so many that I'll... hang on. No, stay there. I've got them written down somewhere. Let me tell you. We are doing Contact. Contact today. Jodie Foster.
0: Contact.
4: You know what? Because we're both travelling to London and we normally record them, we stack them up. We recorded that like about 3 weeks ago. That's why I couldn't remember.
0: Right.
4: Contact is this one. Jodie Foster, Matthew McConaughey, based on the Carl Sagan book. Really good movie.
0: I haven't seen that movie.
4: That's a cracking movie, yeah. It came out in 97. Yeah, really good. Based on the novel, Jodie Foster plays this scientist who's works for SETI, you know, to detect extraterrestrial sounds and information.
0: Yeah.
4: So she receives a signal and it's all happening.
0: All right. Contact. It's techguide.com.au. It's a great website. It really is a great website. And Stephen Fennick's a good man. Safe trip to London, mate. Maybe we'll catch up with you next week, all right?
4: Hope so. Thanks, Brent.
0: Thanks, buddy. See you, mate. And go the Bunnies.
4: Yeah, let's go.
0: See you, Stephen.
4: See you, mate.
0: Bye-bye, mate. Coming up to 10:30, we're going to have a quick break. Diane will join us for the news headlines update. And after that, we're going to catch up with Sally Tindall from Canstar. We'll do that shortly.
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2: Between Wilton and Cataract, Pixton Road remains closed in both directions due to a serious truck crash. Denham Court, a car fire on Campbelltown Road has been contained, and Mascot semi-broken down Jill Holmes Drive, Lane 1 southbound near Mill Pond Road. Get $2,000 cash back on MY25 Duster demonstrator vehicles at participating Renault dealers, and Sunday while stocks last, TCs and exclusions at Renault.com.au. 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
0: Diane Kirby-Gallen, good morning, Diane.
22: Brent, thank you. A jury's found a former New South Wales MP, Darryl Maguire, guilty of conspiracy over his involvement in an alleged fraudulent visa scheme, and he'll be expected to be sentenced in October. There's good news for multiple sclerosis sufferers with two vital drugs for them to remain on the pharmaceutical benefit scheme. And in rugby, Declan Meredith will play at fly half when the Wallabies take on Italy in Perth. We'll have those stories and more at the top of the hour.
0: On this day, Diane, July 17, 1981, so we're going back a while, Stevie Nicks released her debut solo album, Belladonna. A Stevie Nicks fan?
22: Yes, very much so. And of course, Fleetwood Mac as well.
0: You bet. Yep. Edge of 17, Leather and Lace. Got a little bit of this one here, I suppose. This was with Tom Petty. Stop dragging my heart around. That was a great song. I've got a question for you.
22: Yes.
0: Who had the better solo career after leaving a famous band? Was it Stevie Nicks?
22: Yep.
0: Was it Don Henley? Was it Phil Collins? Or was it Lionel Richie?
22: Oh, look, I want to go with Phil Collins.
0: Bang on. Bang on.
22: Oh, really? Yeah. Oh, really? Okay, there you go.
0: You're right. It was Phil Collins.
22: Yeah. A talented man, considering he was a drummer. You know, like, considering he was a drummer, but could sing so well as well.
0: Absolutely. He actually wins hands down in reference to numbers for the 80s and the 90s. Next, if you're talking sales, next comes Lionel Richie.
22: Yep.
0: Then it was Stevie Nicks, and last but not least, I suppose, a songwriter's famous Don Henley. He came in third.
22: Oh, yeah, the Eagles. You've got to love them as well. Well, there you go. I got it right.
0: You did, Di. Well done. We'll catch you at 11 o'clock.
22: Thank you.
0: Thank you. Diane Coveney-Garland. She'll be back at 11 o'clock with the bulletin. Okay. We sort of caught up with Sally, I think it was on Wednesday. So we're going to do it again because we've got something completely different to talk to her about, but it's really important.
5: from interest rates to economic shifts. She's got the facts that matter. It's Sally Tindall, Canstar's Data Insights Director and Chief Spokesperson.
0: G'day, Sally. Thank you for joining us again. How are you?
6: I'm good, Brent. How are you?
0: Good, thank you. I take it you've done your homework.
6: I've done lots of homework, Brent, particularly on catching up about the widow's tax. I think that's what we wanted to talk about.
0: It is, yeah. I've got this intro here. We often talk about investment properties as a set and forget way to build wealth, but there's a new warning from the tax experts that could turn your plan upside down. Even if you think your property is protected from the upcoming 2026 tax changes, there's a hit and catch involving death and divorce that could cost you thousands. Sally Tindall, director at Canstar, she's our go-to girl. So we talked about it, I suppose, on

0: We're talking about death and divorce here. These things aren't things that people plan, Sally, for. So does this mean these new laws could punish people during the most stressful time in their lives?
1: Well, let's just catch up on what has happened. So the government's passed its tax reform bill. With that includes limiting negative gearing to new builds only. So under the old tax settings, you could losses from a rental property could be used to reduce other forms of taxable income, such as tax paid on your salary and wages and things like that. So from July next year, you won't be able to do that unless you invest in a new build, although it's grandfathered. We've talked about that word a lot, grandfathered for anyone that has already bought a property before budget night, which was the 12th of May this year. There's also the changing of the capital gains tax discount. That 50% discount is getting scrapped. As we know, that's happening from the 1st of July 2027. It will be changed to a cost indexation model where it'll take into account, you know, basically the changes in inflation while you've held that property. Again, these changes will be grandfathered for people who have existing properties. The concern that's been raised by Senator David Pocock was that if someone got divorced, if someone died and they were a joint owner of a property, then those grandfathering arrangements where you get to keep your 50% capital gains tax discount and keep negatively gearing an investment property, they would be lost because then the ownership would be transferred to just that one person and therefore be seen as a, you know, a new purchase, if you will. So it's an interesting concept that David Pocock has raised. I think he estimated that it was going to impact, what have I got written down here, there's an estimated 680,000 properties jointly owned before budget night that would lose those grandfathered CGT and negative gearing exemptions if one of the co-owners died or divorced. Now, he was critical in getting, you know, this legislation through the Senate with the support of the Greens. Well, actually, the Greens really was what carried it through, but David Pocock raised this issue just before the legislation was being passed, and the government has promised him that they will fix this problem in the next wave of legislation that's designed to continue working on this tax reform. I've read reports that would happen later this year, but I don't know much more about the timing around that or whether it'll actually happen, although the government has promised it a couple of times now.
0: If this happens, does it mean you're going to be left with a property that's half under the old rules and half under the new rules?
1: So if they fix the problem, then if you are, you know, if unfortunately your partner dies or you get divorced and you end up with the property, then the rules will be grandfathered. But let's be clear here, especially with that capital gains tax discount. If you own a property and you owned it before budget night, you get to keep that 50% tax capital gains tax discount. But the discount will only be applied up until the 1st of July 2027 for any profit that you've realised up till that point. From the 1st of July 2027 onwards, the 50% tax discount isn't available to people, regardless of whether they were an existing property owner or a new one. The portion of the profit that they make after that 1st of July 27 time frame, they will be under the new rules, which is the indexation cost base rule. So everyone who makes a profit on property after the 1st of July 2027 will be subjected to that new capital gains tax rule where it's adjusted for inflation. You pay your marginal tax rate on the profit that you make, but only on that portion that of profit that you've made from the 1st of July 2027.
0: And who's going? It does, but who's going to make the decision as to what amount of dollars that is?
1: Oh, such a good question. Now, don't you think the valuers are going to have a field day on the 1st of July? It's going to be a very busy time for valuers around the country. I can't really imagine how this is going to work in practice. It will require a lot more planning, I would say. They have said that as part of this, there will be some, equation that you can work it out yourself, and that the ATO would provide greater guidance on working out that equation. But it will be an interesting time on the 1st of July, 2027. If you've got any

0: existing investment property, I would be making sure you've got a plan to work out exactly how much profit you've made up till that point in time, in order to have that kind of, you know, documentation nicely filed away for when you might go and sell that property. I should mention as well, for people that are selling a property after this time, who already had an existing property, for any profit that they make up till the 1st of July of next year, they can keep their 50% capital gains tax discount, or they can choose to use that indexation model. And the government's said in its budget papers that in some cases, the indexation model might actually turn out more favourably in terms of, you know, a tax discount than the 50% capital gains tax discount. But I don't know. I don't think it's likely over for a property that's been held for a number of years. I would be seeking financial advice here. I would absolutely be chatting to your accountant about it. Don't wait till the 1st of July 2027 to come up with a plan, or chat to your accountant. It's really important to have a chat to the accountant in the months leading up to it.
1: So, because I had here, if I'm a property owner, what's the one conversation I should be having with my accountant or solicitor this week? You really should get, if this is you, what we're talking about today, and I might add as a side comment, it sounds like such a, is the word convoluted? I mean, such a convoluted change in system. It's created such a confusing system, has it?
0: Yeah, look, I think that that is our tax system. It's been rules upon rules, and then exemptions, and then more rules. It's sometimes I would liken it to the electricity market as well. There's a lot of rules with that one too, and it does make it really complicated for people to follow themselves. It does make it really complicated for people who like to do their own tax returns, things like that, because there's just so many rules and so many exemptions to the rules.
1: Should I be worried about, or should people be worried about their home loan structure as well, or is it just about the tax man?
0: So, well, for starters, it's really important to remind people that these changes don't impact an owner-occupied property. No, you're not negatively gearing, you can't, when you know, on the property that you live in, but you don't have to pay any capital gains tax on when you sell your actual, you know, property that you live in. It's really important to remember that. But it's always a good idea to be double-checking that your mortgage structure suits your current finances, but also your future financial goals. And if it doesn't suit your future financial goals, know exactly when you have to make changes to your mortgage in order for it to suit. The other thing that was included in this tax reform package at the 11th hour was the scrapping of the ability to borrow money in order to buy a property within your self-managed super fund. So SMSF lending, where there's a limited recourse arrangement, that's out the window now for people. There was, you know, they retained it, I believe, that ability to borrow money for anyone that was in the pipelines of organising a SMSF loan within their super. And I believe it was 45 days after the bill received royal assent, which I'm not exactly sure when the bill received royal assent, but it definitely passed Parliament on the 25th of June. So again, if this is something that impacts you, put in that call to your accountant today.
1: Harry has a question for you, Sally. I said that Harry met Sally on the Brent Bultitude Chris Smith Morning Show. Harry says, Sally, let's say you've owner-occupied your home for years, okay, and you decide to move out and rent that house. Can you still negative gear as there's no title exchange or sale post-budget night?
0: The answer for Harry is that's my understanding of it. But, hey, let's not just rely on someone that's chatting to you on the radio. Go and double-check with your accountant as well, just to make sure. But we did look at this at the time that the budget came down, and that was our understanding of it. But, no, it doesn't matter, like, what you have your property classified as right now. The key is that you owned it before budget night.
1: Yeah, okay. One more question. Back to the reverse mortgage. This came in after our chat. Do they, and I thought it was a good question too, Sally, do they loan we talked about, you know, reverse mortgages and you know, putting out your home up for sale. Do they loan to home units, or is it only freestanding homes?
0: Look, my understanding is that absolutely could potentially be loaning it to a unit. Again, it will come down to lender discretion, as so many of these things do, where a lender will come through and assess the risk for them, assess the risk for the borrower, but also assess the risk for them. So, you know, we've heard of examples in years gone by where lenders have balked at providing a loan, reverse mortgage or otherwise, but balked at providing a loan where an apartment is incredibly small. The lender ultimately looks at the property, assesses the risk, and then lends accordingly. So, look, my understanding is, yes, you could well find a lender that's willing to, you know, allow you to have a reverse mortgage on an apartment, but they will be coming through and assessing the risk, regardless of what the property is.
1: These are the biggest changes in a budget. For years, are they not? I mean, most years, budget comes out and, yeah, okay, right, that's done. But these changes here, I mean, months after, we're still talking about it.
0: Yeah, it's interesting. It's big reform here, very big reform, and we've heard a lot of conversations on the back of it. I think those conversations will continue to happen. We're seeing things like, you know, ultimately property prices start to cool, particularly in places like Sydney and Melbourne. Let's be clear, they were cooling well before the budget because of the three cash rate hikes that we've had, and we might have more. But, you know, we've seen a lot of nervousness around this. The government's now passed the legislation. I know there's amendments still to come, but they've passed the legislation. They made quite a number of concessions on the way through. So it'd be interesting to see how quickly things settle down from this point on.
1: What do your people that you talk to on a regular basis say about the RBA and the cash rate, the interest rate? Up, down, hold? What's the talk? The talk around the water cooler, Sally?
0: There's a lot of chat around the water cooler about this upcoming RBA meeting. It's in a couple of weeks' time in August. Look, let's go with the big bank economic teams. Three of the big four banks' economic teams believe that this is it. We're at the peak of the cash rate for now, at 4.35%, and that the next move, not till next year, will be down. That's CBA, ANZ and NAB. Westpac, the outlier out of the big four, they expect a hike in August and potentially another one in September before the RBA gets round to rate cuts next year. Now, I would say if you've got a mortgage, listen to Westpac. Listen to the idea that there could be further cash rate hikes, plural, coming down the line. The RBA certainly at the end of its last meeting, when it kept the cash rate on hold, said that it would do what it takes to rein in inflation, including raising the cash rate further if it seemed necessary. Now, you're looking at the inflation figures that have come in since then. Inflation, well, headline inflation actually dropped. It's at 4%. That was a bit of a surprise. But core inflation, which takes out much of the volatility in the data, that actually rose for the second month in a row. It's now back to where it was in September of last year. This is not a good piece of data for the RBA whatsoever when they've been fighting this inflation fight for a number of years now. So I do think if you've got a mortgage, err on the side of caution, start preparing your budget just in case we see another rate hike as soon as in a couple of weeks' time. It will push some borrowers potentially too far. What we know from the big banks, looking through their annual reports, is that around 13% of borrowers don't have a buffer in their mortgage. That includes about 1% that are behind. So these are the people that will struggle with another rate hike. And I would say if you can, get out there in the next couple of weeks, get on the phone to your bank, see if you can negotiate yourself a rate cut, or if you're in a position to do so, and a lot of people aren't, but if you're in a position to do so, consider refinancing to a lower rate so you can get yourself a bit of that relief. But again, if you've got any concerns, and I've said this a couple of times already this morning, but it's really important for people to understand that you've got to go and get yourself some personal financial advice, chatting to your accountant, chatting to your mortgage broker. These are great ports of call. There's great information on, you know, things like government websites, the ATO as well, just, you know, to make sure that you understand the rules and how they apply to you so that there's no surprises coming down the line.
1: Fantastic. We'll let you go. Thank you so much for spending your time with us this week. Really appreciate it. That's Data Insights Director at Canstar, Sally Tindall. Sally, thank you. Have a good weekend.
0: You have a lovely weekend too, Brent.
1: We'll talk to you soon. Bye. There you go. That's Sally Tindall. Isn't she great? Absolutely terrific. So I hope we answered a couple of your questions today.
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3: Now, Toma, work on the Bells Island Road. Now, traffic is delayed in both directions. A Mascot semi-trailer broken down General Holmes Drive. Lane 1 southbound just past Mill Pond Road. Get a great deal and that new car feeling with Maxxia's budget easing novated leasing. Call Maxxia on 1300 123 123. That's 1300 123 123. I'm Ian Wallace, 2SM.
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1: I had some facts and figures about the World Cup. Just incredible it is. Unbelievable in reference to the dollars involved. The 2026 FIFA World Cup, it has the largest prize pool in football history. The total financial distribution is, we're talking US dollars here, so it's $871 billion. If you convert that to Australian dollars, it's $1.33 billion. That's almost double the prize money from the 2022 World Cup. Before a ball is kicked, and again US dollars, before a ball is kicked, every qualifying nation receives $10 million. And then $2.5 million as a preparation payment. So every one of the 48 teams starts with US dollars, $12.5 million, and that's guaranteed. The performance prize money, the champions, the winners, again, US dollars. So Monday, the team that wins, $50 million they get. The runner-up, $33 million. In third place, there's a playoff for third place. It's $29 million. I suppose there's a playoff for third and fourth place, obviously. $29 million for third place, fourth place, $27 million. In the quarterfinals, $19 million each. Round of 16, $15 million. Round of 32, $11 million. Group stage exits, $9 million each. This year's tournament is the biggest ever. There were 48 nations, 104 matches hosted across 16 cities. UK television numbers, some verified audience figures. England's knockout matches have attracted television audiences in excess of 15 to 20 million people. Total UK viewing, including streaming services, has been substantially higher. As we said the other night for the final, something like 24 million TV sets watching with three or four people in front of each television set. Incredible numbers, isn't it? Unbelievable numbers. There you go. So the team that lifts the World Cup on Monday morning Australia time won't just be crowned world champions. They'll collect $50 million in prize money, and every nation that qualifies already banked, as we said, $12.5 million. It's coming up to 11 o'clock. We go back to the newsroom. Diane Coveney-Garland, she's got the 11 o'clock update. In the next hour, it's Heroes and Villains with Alex Malley. And also Graham Hughes will join us around about 20 past 11 or there, you know, 20 past 11-ish, as I say.
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3: Between Wilton and Cataract, the truck crash has been cleared. Picton Road has reopened. Precursor crash, Forest Road eastbound, Henry Lawson Drive, Mount Toma. Work on the Bells Liner Road. Traffic is slow. Listen up, everyone. $10 ding-dong deals are back on Uber Eats. $10 deals. 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
20: Good morning, I'm Diane Cove near Garland. A jury has found former New South Wales MP Darryl Maguire guilty of conspiracy over his involvement in an alleged fraudulent visa scheme between 2013 and 2015 while he was the member for Wagga Wagga. Mr. Maguire's conviction for giving misleading evidence to the ICAC was overturned in March. It's been revealed a man who allegedly bashed a father of six to death in Sydney's southwest was released from a mental health facility only last year. 45-year-old Coram Ash is accused of killing a 74-year-old man in Yennora in the early hours of Saturday morning. Acting New South Wales Minister for Mental Health, Steve Wan, says the government's looking into it.
21: Well, the New South Wales government firstly wants to express its condolences to the family of the victim in this terrible incident. We are urgently reviewing the clinical care leading up to the incident. We have had independent reviews into some earlier incidents in the year, and so there has been work underway.
20: A man will face court after a senior female police officer was allegedly assaulted while he was in custody at Mascot Police Station in Sydney South. Hilary Castle reports.
22: Just before 4 p.m. yesterday, a female sergeant was attending to a 39-year-old man in custody who was requesting access to the toilet facilities. When the man was being returned to his cell, he allegedly grabbed hold of the sergeant by the head and punched her five times in the face. The man then attempted to escape before other police came to the sergeant's aid and stopped him from escaping. The sergeant sustained extensive bleeding and swelling to her face. She was treated by paramedics before being transported to Royal Prince Alfred Hospital for a broken nose and further facial injuries. The man was rearrested and charged with several offences, including assault police officer in execution of duty and occasion actual bodily harm. He was refused bail to appear at Bail Division Court today. In Sydney, Hilary Castle, Super Radio Network News.
20: The number of Australians who smoke and vape has dropped. Rates of smoking for those over the age of 18 have dropped to an historic low of 5.8%, while vaping rates have stabilised. Health Minister Mark Butler has told the ABC more people are finding ways to quit.
23: We've known for a very long time more than 90% of Australians who smoke want to quit. We've been boosting the support for them to help do that from this highly addictive substance. More and more Australians who do smoke have been availing themselves of those resources. More Australians who smoke are filling prescriptions for nicotine replacement therapy. So it continues a steady trajectory we've seen for decades.
20: MS Australia has welcomed the announcement that two vital drugs for sufferers of multiple sclerosis will remain on the pharmaceutical benefits scheme. In sport, round 20 of the NRL will continue tonight with the Sharks up against the Knights in Game 1. The Melbourne Storm will play the Roosters in Game 2. Storm coach Craig Bellamy says Jerome Hughes has been carrying an injury for a couple of weeks and will miss the game. He'll join Cameron Munster on the injury list. Bellamy admits it's not ideal.
24: He's been, he's realised that we've sort of needed him, but it's come to the stage now where it's, he has to have a bit of a break.
20: Declan Meredith will play at fly half when the Wallabies take on Italy in Perth tomorrow. Fraser McWright's been dropped to the bench with Carlo Tozzano slotted in. Belgium's Tim Merlier has won stage 12 of the Tour de France, his third victory of the event. He stayed clear of a crash which brought down several competitors. Dutchman Olaf Kooi and fellow Belgian Jasper Philipsen were second and third respectively. In finance, the All Ordinaries is down 63 points at 8,974, one Australian dollars buying 69.96 US cents. 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Cloudy with showers and south to southwesterly winds. We're heading for top temperatures of 18 degrees in the city, 17 in the west. Looking ahead, showers tomorrow, cloudy Sunday and Monday. At the moment in the city, it's 15 degrees, 15 at Bankstown, 16 at Penrith, 15 at Richmond and Toongabby. That's the latest 2SM News. I'm Diane Coveney-Garland.
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1: Good morning. Thank you for your company. Lovely to have you with us on this Friday morning. And my last day here in the chair for Chris Smith. He's back from the cruise, the listener cruise. So he'll be back in the chair coming from the 2SM studios from Monday. He will. So we've got 1 hour to go. 13 12 69 is the telephone number you dial if you'd like to have your say this morning. Alex Malley is going to join us. Also, Graham Hughes is going to join us this hour as well. We'll do some emails, we'll play a bit of music, and all in all, we'll chill out in the last hour of the Chris Smith Friday radio show. Now, Alex Malley's been away, but he's back. It's funny, he's back. This is the last gig that I am doing filling for Chris, and Alex is finally back. I've missed you, Alex. How are you?
0: I've missed you, Brent, and I had to do at least one with you before you went.
1: Thank you, mate. I appreciate that.
0: You must be exhausted. You're going to have a good weekend.
1: I'm going to have a quiet lunch with my wife when I come off air today. I am. You've been travelling, have you?
0: I have. I have. In summary, the Greek islands, Greece, and France, and a bit of France and Paris in particular.
1: I follow a real estate guy on social media, Tom Panos, and he actually has been posting from, because he's Greek, obviously, and he's been posting from lots of different places around Greece at the moment. And one of the posts that I picked up on was, he was saying for Australians, if you've got the money, Greece is a good place to buy a home at the moment.
0: It's very, very economical, I have to say. And there's lots of food and lots of heavy servings, and I got to see cousins I hadn't seen for 48 years.
1: Right. Wow.
0: So one of them was 30-something when I was 17. She's now 80-something. So just as well I got there in time. It was lovely to see them.
1: Fantastic. And it's a good time to go as well. Fantastic weather.
0: Beautiful. And we missed the heat wave too, so we did okay.
1: Do you know, I haven't travelled much in my life, unfortunately. Sort of been a bit of a workaholic, but I did get to travel with my wife in 1990. We went to two places, Alex. We went to Greece. And the only reason we went to Greece was because we were going to Egypt to do a cruise down the Nile. And
0: wow,
1: it was a stopover. So we flew out of Melbourne in an airline that no longer exists, Olympic Airways. We flew from Sydney to Melbourne, picked up a plane load of people, a plane load of Greeks in Melbourne. And we went in January. So we left here, and it was such a hot day when we left Sydney Airport, and we got to Athens 24 plus hours later. And as we came down the plane to that little terminal that they had in the 90s, it was absolutely freezing. But my biggest memory is the skyline of Athens and how different it was to what I had only really ever experienced in Sydney's and Melbourne's. It was just such a unique, beautiful, ancient skyline that, you know, I'd never experienced before. And I imagine it hasn't changed much over those years.
0: No, and the ancient nature of Greece is still phenomenal. But I've got to tell you, you haven't taken your bride overseas for 36 years.
1: I haven't had a holiday for 36 years.
0: Oh, Brent, we've got to talk offline. We have to talk.
1: A lot of people say that to me, including my doctor. Anyway, that's a story for another day. Let's do heroes and villains. What do you want to do? What do you want to start with, villains or heroes?
0: Let's end on a high. We'll do the heroes last, start with the villains.
1: Okay, let's go. Alex Malley's villains and heroes. Go with your villains, Alex.
0: Thanks, Brent. Kiss FM. It is all over the shop. Survey 3 in June recorded a loss of 3.5% of the audience lost, which is about 130,000 listeners. And this week's survey, a further just on 1%. So it is free-falling. And it shows you that with too much ego and some pretty poor business management, that we end up in this situation. I think it's really been a shame to see such a demise, but it is on the way down and someone's going to have to fix it.
1: No one's got it. I don't think anyone's got any idea how to fix it, though, do you?
0: No, well, look, you know, commerce and accounting is my background, and I've never understood how a contract of that value was signed for as long as it was. And I think no one in your industry or any others, for that matter, could imagine how much was signed up to. It's been settled, but now they've got the damage to manage, and that is quite a job.
1: Absolutely. Okay, so Kiss FM is the first villain. Villain number two?
0: Oh, you like this one. This is a US man, Daniel Montero. 3 weeks after he completed the divorce of his wife, his ex-wife won $5.8 in a lottery. And poor old Daniel took her to court, thought, come on, it's only 3 weeks, I was married for a long time. And he gave some lame excuse to the court. He lost the case, and now he's got to pay court costs and watch his ex-wife enjoy $5.8 million.
1: Wow. Oh, boy. That's a good story.
0: I tell you what, I go searching for them. But the winning villain is electric vehicle delays in repairs. Now, it's one thing to buy an electronic vehicle. It's another thing to have it repaired. And I don't know if you're aware, but in June, one-third of the cars sold in Australia were EVs. We don't have the infrastructure for that many. And with all the petrol scaring that's going on, that's really raised the roof on sales of EVs. But more immediately, dealers are warning customers of 2 months and more delays on repairs and warranty issues. They're now calling for a change in the legislation on consumer protection on EVs and repairs.
1: I saw a story this week about EVs, and particularly BYD, one of the electric cars that comes out of China. They're selling so many cars at the moment that in the next couple of years, they're looking at, or their goal is to overtake things like Toyota, for example, and Kia in the number of sales of cars.
0: Well, they're about 8% of the market, Brent, now, and I think Toyota's down from 16 to 15.
1: Right.
0: So I think it very much looks that way. But the reality is, with the volume of sales, and people who have EVs may share some stories with you on how long repairs take, but also just the infrastructure that you need to have that many EVs. So I think that's an immediate issue.
1: It is, yeah, absolutely. Can I ask you, do you own an EV?
0: I don't. I'm very happy with hybrids. I think that's, for me, is nice middle ground.
1: You know, we just bought my wife a new car, and we didn't go. We bought a petrol car. We talked about it. We talked about, do we buy an EV? Do we buy a hybrid? But the particular model car, the hybrid was just too expensive that we wanted. So we just bought a petrol car and thought maybe, you know, in a couple of years' time, we'll go down that road where things have changed and the infrastructure for EVs is a whole lot better than what it is today.
0: I know. I keep saying to my schoolmates that I'm still mates with from a long time ago, I just feel that more and more this isn't the world I grew up in. It's very different, and I'm trying to stick to things I understand and know, but clearly EVs are on the rise, but there are a whole lot of other issues around those that we've got to be careful with. But in the immediate future, we need to support people who buy them so that they can get their cars repaired quickly.
1: Yeah, true. That repair wait's terrible. Okay, that's the villains. Let's talk about the heroes. Your first hero?
0: Okay. Well, the first one, Graham Hughes might agree with me when he does his segment, is Benji Marshall. The talented but long-suffering West Tigers coach made a tough call this week to suggest that his captain move on from the team, having signed with another club in a couple of years' time. And I think that's an extraordinarily good decision from a positive leadership point of view. He's trying to manage the club into the future, and he didn't want any distractions for his team. That wouldn't have been an easy decision. He had to deal with some pretty tough conversations. So I'm calling Benji a hero for the week, even though he's coaching a team that has lost 8 of the last 10 games.
1: True, but you know, tough decisions are made by tough leaders. Who once said, I'm just trying to think of a saying here. The world's greatest advances are often made by people that the world think are difficult men, but they're not really difficult men. They're just making decisions that people didn't have the guts to make.
0: Gee, I tell you what, wouldn't that be a good saying to apply to our politicians currently?
1: The world's greatest advances are made by the world. The world's greatest advances are made by the world's most difficult men. I think it is something like that. Humanity's greatest advances. Here it is. Are you ready? Here you go. Humanity's greatest advances are not in its discoveries, but in those discoveries are applied to reduce inequity. Well, that's a version of it. That's a version of it. But
0: actually, prefer yours, actually.
1: Yeah, it's got something to do with the fact that, you know, the world's greatest advances are made by the world's most difficult men. And what it basically means is those decisions are made at the time they're not popular, so the people who made those decisions are looked upon in large numbers. Oh, they're just difficult, but they're not, because they turn out to be really clever decisions.
0: Yep, yep. And we can look back in our own country at some people in politics that made some strategic decisions, and we haven't seen one in years.
1: Ain't that the truth? Now, I'm going to let you... Svetlana, how do you pronounce the surname?
0: Well, I hope you do, golden voice of yours. Grovich, maybe?
1: Grovich. I love it. Svetlana Grovich.
0: So next time your bride complains that you haven't taken on a trip, tell her this story. She is the wife of the fellow that got pretty well sucked out the window of a Ryanair.
1: Oh, yes!
0: At 20,000 feet. And after their engine broke away and during the flight. So she grabbed his feet and he was hanging out of the plane as she shouted to people to give her a hand. And all I could think of was the guy whose wife won $5.8 million. If he was holding on to her legs, he would have let go.
1: He would have. But could you sign this before I let go?
0: That's right. But in Svetlana's case, she saved her husband's life and held on to him as he was sucked out the window. How about that?
1: That's a fantastic story with a great name, Svetlana. Svetlana Grovlik. What is it, Grovic?
0: I'm saying Grovich.
1: Grovich, yeah.
0: I'm sure we'll have some Slovak people who will ring up and correct us.
1: You got that wrong. Yeah.
0: Yes.
1: Okay.
0: Exactly.
1: And your winning hero, I agree 100% with this.
0: Yeah, it has to be. Now, I'll tell you the winning hero, first of all, is Sir Nigel John Dermot Neal.
1: And people will go, who? Sir Nigel, yes. John Dermot Neal.
0: And Sir as well.
1: Yeah.
0: Is our beloved Sam Neal, who lost this week, actor and all-around normal guy. A friend of mine actually lived in a unit block next door to him for the last 15 years. And he said he is the most normal fellow, or he was the most normal fellow. And that's pretty well been the theme this week, about how successful he was, how modest he was, and how respectful he was of his fellow man. So we wish him a speedy journey to wherever he's going.
1: We do. Have you met some people in your life that just everyone likes them? Everyone likes them. They've got this X factor.
0: Yep, yep. And, you know, there aren't enough. But, yes, we all have met one, and you try and model off them until someone cuts in front of you in the traffic
1: or does
0: something and you turn into yourself again.
1: So that's our winning hero. And there was the story I covered this morning. Alex, of course, we would know by now that Sam Neal owned a beautiful vineyard in Otago in New Zealand, and it was a Pinot vineyard. And he made award-winning Pinot. He made different levels of Pinot, but all of a sudden, since his passing, bottle shops are selling out in large numbers. In fact, it's very difficult at the moment to find a two paddocks Pinot because people have just rushed out to buy them because of Sam Neal.
0: Aren't humans extraordinary?
1: Yeah, but Sam Neal was an extraordinary human.
0: Yeah, absolutely.
1: He was a nice man to be around. And not one person has had a bad word to say about him. Everything has just been so lovely about the man. And such a sudden, unexpected loss as well.
0: I know, having beaten cancer, as we understand, and the old pneumonia, you know, again, we've probably all known someone who's been struck down by pneumonia from nowhere and has passed away suddenly. So this is, unfortunately, what it appears has happened to Sam. But, he's made a mark, and that's lovely. But, you know, my concern for you is, Brent.
1: What's that?
0: Smithy's going to come back with massive jet lag. What are you going to have to, if you have to wake up Monday morning because he needs an extra day? What are you gonna do?
1: I'll be right. No, he'll be bright-eyed and bushy-tailed and raring to go on Monday.
0: He is a very resilient human, there's no question.
1: Bet he is, absolutely. And he'll be back in the chair in the Castle of Common Sense. I'm glad you and I got to do one of these. I've missed you, but we'll talk again when Chris is either on another cruise or having a couple of weeks off, or he's crook, okay?
0: Lovely, Brent. And I look forward to hearing about the trip you've booked with your wife when I next speak to you.
1: Okay, Alex.
0: I'm going to keep you up on that.
1: All right, mate. Thanks, Alex.
0: Thanks, you, mate.
1: Have a good weekend, mate. Bye-bye. Bye-bye. Isn't he a good man? I love talking to Alex Malley. Yeah, Heroes and Villains. And, of course, his winning hero, Sir Nigel John Dermot Neil. Sam Neil. Just a great choice. It is 20 past 11. We are going to take a break and then we'll come back and catch up with Graham Hughes and talk all things sport.
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3: Peakhurst across on Forest Road eastbound at Henry Lawson Drive. Mascot semi-trailer broken down. General Holmes Drive, Lane 1 southbound near Mill Pond Road. Mount Tomar work on the Bellsliner Road. Traffic is delayed. 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I'm Ian Wallace with the latest traffic on 2SM 1269.
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4: Chris is back on Monday in the Castle of Common Sense. We just got a, what have we got, 35 minutes to go. A new report from Swiss Bank UBS shows that while the wealthy are getting richer, the wealth of the typical Australian has fallen since 2020. Even as the nation added thousands of new millionaires last year, middle-income Australians have seen their net wealth, well, contract, get smaller. Average personal net wealth in Australia rose between the years of 2020 and 2025 by 19%. Median wealth in Australia fell by nearly 7% over the same period. So more than 25,000 Australians became millionaires last year. More than 25,000 Australians. And the large percentage, a large chunk of that percentage of 25,000, they became millionaires because of why? Yep, you got it. Tick the box. Real estate values. Australia currently has... how many billionaires do you think we have in Australia? Billionaires, not millionaires, billionaires. Pub trivia quiz. We have currently 178. I would never have said that many. Australia currently has 178 billionaires. Australia has the third largest median net worth in the world, and that's 306,000. The third highest, not third largest. Australia has the third highest median net wealth in the world, 306,000. Australia has the third highest. That's incredible, isn't it? It ranks only behind Luxembourg and Belgium. But the old adage, the rich get richer, the poor get poorer. G'day, Doug.
5: Yeah, g'day, Brent.
4: How are you?
5: Oh, fantastic. Another beautiful day in Tasmania.
4: Oh, love it. One of these days I will take my wife to Tasmania. She's scared that if I go, I'll never want to come back, Doug.
5: That's right. You've got to see Tassie before you see God.
4: Yeah, very true. I'll tell her that. She'd be listening this morning. I think that's good advice.
5: That's good, yeah. Look, I heard your interview about Sam Neill and what a huge loss we've had of his passing. But I've just finished reading his book last week, and he had a comment about him and Meryl Streep.
4: Right.
5: He was over, he was on in Canada, and she was on a speaking engagement, so he thought he'd rock up there. So he was sitting in row number 10, and anyhow, she asked a question after speaking, and one lady got up and said, "Meryl, who is your best kisser?" And she thought for a little while, then she pointed at Sam Neill.
4: Truly. We'll have to ask Laura Tingle about that.
5: Yeah, and he said, I think she might have told a little fib. but he's a wonderful chap, wasn't he?
4: He was a beautiful man. Yeah. I suppose, like a lot of people did in COVID, he did lots of social media postings on Instagram. It was, I think I discovered him on Instagram, and then also he did stuff with TikTok. And he would Instagram himself on his own in his house on the vineyard in New Zealand cooking a meal, cooking a lamb curry or something like that.
5: Yeah, he's wonderful, wonderful. I'm a Kiwi. I've been in Tassie nearly 50 years, but we go back fairly regularly, and we were very close to his vineyard, but we just couldn't, in September, we just couldn't get there. We just, we had other engagements. But anyhow, probably next trip.
4: Yeah, well, it's got to be on my bucket list. In fact, my wife and I talk about it every now and then, is apart from definitely going to Tasmania, we thought we'd like to go to New Zealand and do a wine tour of New Zealand and go through and taste some of their wonderful wines, because they've got magnificent wines, as do you in Tasmania.
5: We do, yeah. Tassie's come up in a long way. It's very nice, yeah, very nice, especially down the Tamar.
4: You bet, yeah. There's a guy that I've known for years. Haven't seen him in a while. His name is Jim Chatto, and he started out at he was just a boy. And he started out in the Hunter Valley at a winery called Tamburlaine trying to get into the... he was actually going to the university, I think it was, in Griffith. And he's got... I tell you this because he's got a great reputation for making Pinot, and he is in Tasmania, and that's where he gets his grapes from.
5: Yep, down the south, on the east coast, down south, yeah.
4: Absolutely.
5: It's getting very big, yeah.
4: All right, Doug. All right,
5: okay, thanks, Brent.
4: Good to talk to you, mate. Have a good weekend.
5: You too.
4: See you, mate. Bye-bye. See? Super Radio Network. We go everywhere. Had some people from overseas. And Doug listens to us all the time on the Chris Smith Morning Show from Tasmania. Joanne says on the email, I'm still confused. Confused. Did I hear correctly the following? And this is in reference to our chat with Sally. After the date, the new capital tax or capital gains tax laws come into effect, the CPT laws come into effect, if I inherit the other half of my family home due to my husband passing away, that portion of the property is subject to CPT, even though it's my principal place of residence. Well, Joanne, I fact-checked and the answer is no, that statement is not necessarily correct under the Australian CGT rules. If you inherit your deceased husband's, let's hope that never happens, I might add, but if you inherit your deceased husband's share of your family home and it remains your principal place of residence, i.e. main residence, the inherited portion is not automatically subject to capital gains tax, simply because you acquired it after a CGT law change. The main residence exemption can still apply. And there's key facts, it goes on and on and on, but I hope that sort of answers your question. And what else? I know, the saying that Alex and I were talking about, man's greatest advances, the saying is, man's greatest advances are often due to unreasonable men. That's what it is. It's short, it's sweet. Man's greatest advances are often due to unreasonable men. It's generally attributed to George Bernard Shaw. The meaning is that many major breakthroughs have come from people who refused to accept the limits of what others considered possible. These people were often called unreasonable because they challenged accepted ideas, ignored conventional wisdom, or pursued goals that were deemed unrealistic at the time. And can I say to you, one of those men obviously had to be Steve Jobs, didn't he? Because a lot of people said that Steve Jobs was an unreasonable man, but Steve Jobs was just one of those men that wouldn't take no for an answer. And look what he did. We're going to take a break. After that, we catch up with Diane Coveney-Garland for a news update, and then we'll talk sport with Graham Hughes.
6: 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Sydney traffic.
7: Mount Timer, work on Bells Island Road affecting traffic in both directions. There are delays at Mascot semi-trailer broken down, General Holmes Drive, Lane 1 southbound past Mill Pond Road. 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
4: Okay, Diane Coveney-Garland, she joins us for our half-hour news update. Good morning, Diane. Go for your life.
19: Good morning, Brent. Thank you. US President Donald Trump claims there was Chinese interference in the election in the United States. There's a warning about so-called pump and dump scams where people are actually targeted by scammers and end up losing quite a bit of money. And no Aussies are up the top in the British Open at this point in time. We'll have those stories and more at the top of the hour.
4: Yeah, Graham and I are going to talk a little bit about that. We are, which will be difficult for me, Di, because what I know about golf you could fit on my little finger. Are you a golfer?
19: No, I played once, and I will say I'm quite an impatient person,
4: right.
19: And I just was sort of like, well, why can't we just move ahead?
4: Yeah.
19: And that's not how you play. So no, it wasn't one of my finer points.
4: My last little bit of information for you, as we part, and Chris is back on Monday. Did you know that today is in Australia National Lamington Day?
19: I did not.
4: Yeah. National Lamington Day, the humble Lamington. It's been part of the Australian life for well over a century, although New Zealand still claims that they invented the Lamington. Are you a Lamington person with...

0: It's a question, isn't it? Should a proper Lamington have jam and cream?
1: Yes, no, definitely. I think, look, I do eat them without it, but I prefer them with it. So,
0: do you remember doing jam? Do you remember doing Lamington Drives? Did your mum do Lamington Drives when you were a kid?
1: Mum was an amazing baker, so we didn't do Lamington Drives so much as a child, but when my kids were smaller, we did do Lamington Drives and pies, and also, you know, the chocolate one, which is really, I think it's a bit, I wouldn't say a scam, but it's a bit dodgy for me because, you know, we'd get the boxes of Freddos to go and sell, and everyone in the family would eat them, and then I'd have to fork out the money. It doesn't really work that way, but anyway.
0: So you're the one that made the donation, in actual fact.
1: Yeah, absolutely. I could have just given them the $30 and just, you know, done it that way, but no, we'd bring them home with the full intent to sell them, but, you know, one goes missing, then two, and then it's like, look, they're half gone, we may as well finish them off. Bad habit.
0: you just got me thinking. I used to be in the, you know, not the Scouts, what was it, the Cubs?
1: Oh yes, Cubs, yes.
0: And do you remember when they did Bob a Job?
1: Yes, I do, yes.
0: And I remember going out doing a couple of Bob a Job, and this so-and-so neighbour, you'd knock on the door. Yeah, Mr. So-and-so, Bubba Job, would you like, you know, yes, I've got the, could you wash the car for me? And so you'd go and wash the car, and he'd give you something like 20 cents or something like that. You know? Ripping off kids.
1: Oh, that is shocking. I actually am a Cub Scout leader myself, but we don't do Bubba Job as such these days, but, you know, we do other volunteer things and fundraisers and stuff. But one of my boys did a trolley push for that sort of thing once, and that was good because people are very happy to get somebody else to push their trolley to the car and unload the groceries.
0: Righto.
1: That was a good little fundraiser.
0: So what do they do? Trolley pushes, you go to the supermarkets and you take people's trolleys to the car and unload it.
1: You know, wear your Scout uniform and then they push it from, you know, from the supermarket or from the car park to the car and unload it and then take the trolley back. And you find that most people are quite happy to donate a couple of dollars to have somebody else do that, and, you know, unloading the groceries, putting them in the car, and the kids were happy to do it as well.
0: Diane, I'm sad to say I'm so old I remember that actually being done for you at a supermarket. remember parcel pickup?
1: Yes, I do. Oh, yes, yeah.
0: Ah, memories, those were the days. It's been good talking to you. Thanks
1: you
0: so much.
1: Too. Thanks for having me on your show.
0: Ah, it's a pleasure. Love it. And we'll catch you at midday for the big bulletin, okay? Have a good weekend, Diane.
1: Thank you. You too. Bye.
0: See ya. Bye-bye. She's wonderful, isn't she? Diane Coveney-Garland. She's back with Chris on Monday when Chris returns at 9 o'clock. All right, let's talk sport with Graham.
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0: G'day, Graham. How are you this morning?
4: I'm fighting fit.
0: That's good. Mate, I've got an email here. If I could just share this with you. Hang on a tick. Let me bring up my emails. Where are we? Push app. It says, it's from Craig. G'day, Brent. When you're talking to Graham Hughes, can you ask him his thoughts on the Brisbane game in regards to finally, in my opinion, they are giving Rhys Walsh the ball? He's been frustrated in recent games because it seems like Reynolds and Ben Hunt haven't been giving him quality ball. But as we saw last night, when he has the ball, Brisbane are a different team. That's from Craig. So what do you think? What's your thoughts?
5: Well, look, watching the game, I think he just took over. I mean, all the teams had what you have a master call. When you have a master call, that's where the ball's supposed to go. And he pretty much took control of that game. I mean, set up two great tries. Look, he's a brilliant player, but he's had a difficult year in and out with some injuries, non-selection originally in the state of origin. So he's been probably fighting with his own confidence as well. But it was good to see how well he played last night.
0: There you go, Craig. Graham answered your email. Thanks, mate. Let's talk FIFA World Cup. So Sunday, 7 a.m, France versus England. Now, that's the playoff for third, isn't it? It's Sunday, 7 a.m. Yeah, that's Australian Eastern Standard Time at Miami Stadium.
5: Yeah. Look, I hate to see this in many respects. Guys at that level, I mean, a playoff for third, I mean, you know, they'd rather kiss their sister-in-law. You
0: know? Who'd want to be in it, eh? They're not going to be champing at the bit to be part of the team, are they?
5: Well, they've both been

0: opt out. They've probably been enjoying whatever the tour says in America. They've probably have been having a few drinks, not as focused as they would have been for the final.
1: I did some stuff this morning. Let me see. Third place, if they win. Whoever wins third place, Graham, will get $29 million for the team. This is $29 million US dollars. This is out of the prize pool. And whoever comes in fourth gets $27 million US dollars.
0: Look, they're astonishing figures, and I must say, in watching as much as I could, they've done a great job in America. I mean, the stadiums, the presentation of the games has been absolutely brilliant. It's the best I've seen.
1: So the final is Spain and Argentina. It's set for Monday, 5 a.m., of course, Australian Eastern Standard Time, at New Jersey Stadium, isn't it?
0: Yeah, look, it's a great setup because you've got Spain, who originally were the World Cup favourites, but once it got underway, France took over the mantle as the team to beat. Spain have had the best defence. They've had the toughest defence to break down. And then they came out and to get into the final, put two goals on France, and quite outstanding goals at that. So this is a great setup. I mean, Argentina trying to make it back-to-back, you know, Lionel Messi. I mean, the script's been just about written, and it's quite a brilliant finish.
1: And the winners get $50 million US dollars, a runner-up, $33 million.
0: Yeah. Outstanding.
1: It is, isn't it?
0: The figures are extraordinary. Look, I'm going to lean towards Spain because of the fact that their defence is so hard to break down. Plus, they can go down the other end and worry you just as much.
1: And did someone tell me, or did I hear someone say that this will be the first final where both teams speak Spanish?
0: Yeah, I'm not sure. I think that has been mentioned. Yeah.
1: I think Timmy Webster said that this morning.
0: Yeah, it might be the case. This is, I think, only the second time they've made a final, Spain. So, whereas Argentina, geez, back-to-back, I mean, a bit of history.
1: Well, they've got that to fight for, haven't they? So that'll be their motivator, if you like, to get back-to-back championships.
0: Yeah. And it's a send-off for Messi, you would think.
1: Yeah,
0: 38
1: true.
0: Years
1: of age, yeah. Now, you're going to have to help here, because what I know about golf, you can fit on a postage stamp. Following the conclusion of round one at Royal Birkdale, the leaderboard is beginning to take shape. Min-Woo Lee and Lucas Herbert both finished their first round at even past 70, and I believe that placed them in a tie for 39th, Graham.
0: Yeah, look, they're only five shots away. It's the opening round. The pressure will come to bear now with big names that are circling. Brandon DeChambeau is placed well at 3 under. Scotty Scheffler, the world number one, who's always seemingly somewhere in the finish, he's at 2 under. So it's a great leaderboard for a setup into the weekend. Unfortunately, the rest of our Aussies struggled quite a bit. Adam Scott was 2 over, Cam Smith and Jason Day 3 over. Mind you, you know, just after a first round of a major, they're not far away. If they can bring it in at a 2 or 3 under score in the second round, they'll be well placed into the weekend.
1: Okay. NRL round 20. Just touching again on the match last night, I suppose the Broncos Broncos 14, Panthers 12, so that keeps them with an outside chance of the top 8 alive, doesn't it?
0: Yeah, it's a very much an outside chance, but they were good last night. I mean, it was a quality game of footy. You know, you can't say the Panthers were poor. They were well and truly in it from go to woe. But the Broncos, it's the best team lineup they've had on the park, boy, for at least 6 or 8 rounds. They've had injuries. They've had to contend with the State of Origin series. Whether they can catch up now is another thing, and they basically can't afford to lose another game, virtually.
1: Okay, your tips, mate. Okay. Let's go through the Sharks and the Knights.
0: Sharks are at home coming off a huge point-scoring win. The Knights coming off a game where they woke up and only played footy for about 15 minutes. It's a really good game. This is a hard one to tip. I'm going to lean the Sharks because they're at home.
1: Timmy's Roosters and the Storm?
0: Storm are struggling. I'm starting to think they can't make it. Their halves look like being both 7 and 6 out injured. Roosters coming off a heavy representative season as well, but I do expect them to win at home.
1: Let me see, the Raiders and the Rabbits.
0: Rabbits surprised last game. They came up with an upset. Not sure that they can do this in the nation's capital. The Raiders finally found some form against the Bulldogs previous round. Raiders at home.
1: One thing for sure, it's going to be cold.
0: Yeah, don't worry. I've played down there and nobody ever wanted to go there past June. So don't worry about that.
1: It's pretty true. I worked in there for a couple of years in radio in Canberra. And look, there were days when and a top today of -1 degree.
0: Back in my playing days, it was tough to go from a dressing room where you had numerous wall heaters turned on and then running out onto the field. Tough stuff.
1: Yeah. The Warriors and the Dragons.
0: Warriors at home. Dragons have really started to test most teams they're playing. They've started to lift their form. But I can't see them beating the Warriors over there.
1: Doggies and the Tigers?
0: This is a really interesting toss of the coin. West Tigers' season is gone. The Dogs can afford only one loss and win everything else. They're out at home. I expect them to lift on their previous weekend's performance, Dogs.
1: Okay, the Dogs. Get a tick for the Dogs. How are you doing in the tipping?
0: I think it's Pappy, and Pappy is leading the way in our tipping just from me, and I think Spud looming large in third place.
1: Still up there. Titans and Eagles?
0: Look, Titans have really improved back end of the season. Sea Eagles have been in and out the last few games. They certainly had more bullets to fire, the Sea Eagles. But I'm just starting to like the Titans a fair bit. I'm going to go for the upset with them at home.
1: Last but not least, it's the Dolphins and the Cowboys, Graham.
0: Yeah, how do you come off a 66-point drubbing and then still win the next weekend? Well, you've got to understand that they had a lot of players backing up from Origin, some players who didn't even get back onto the field. They'll land their best lineup, the Dolphins. They are, I think that they have a few more points in them, and they'll be stung by the previous weekend, Dolphins.
1: All right, mate, thank you so much. Chris is back with you on Monday. He's back in the Castle of Common Sense. You're on the radio with the boys from 3 o'clock this afternoon for Talking Sport. Have a great weekend, Graham.
0: Yeah, you too, mate. Nice talking to you.
1: Thanks, mate. Likewise. See you, buddy. Bye-bye. Graham Hughes and the boys Talking Sport from 3 o'clock this afternoon across the Super Radio Network.
2: 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Sydney traffic.
3: Altona, work on the Bells Island Road. Now, traffic is delayed in both directions. Erskine Park, a crash. Erskine Park Road at Swallow Drive. 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I'm Ian Wallace with the latest traffic on 2SM.
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0: Chris. Chris is back on Monday in the cast of The Common Sense. Good news, back from his listener cruise and back on the radio on Monday morning after Tim Webster's breakfast show. We were talking about man's greatest advancements are often due to unreasonable men. Remember we mentioned that? Man's greatest advancements often due to unreasonable men. And many said that Steve Jobs was a very unreasonable man to deal with. Have a listen to this. This is an Apple ad written by Steve Jobs and voiced by Steve Jobs.
1: Here's to the crazy ones. The misfits. The rebels. The troublemakers. The round pegs in the square holes. The ones who see things differently. They're not fond of rules, and they have no respect for the status quo. You can quote them, disagree with them, glorify or vilify them. About the only thing you can't do is ignore them. Because they change things. They push the human race forward. And while some may see them as the crazy ones, we see genius. Because the people who are crazy enough to think they can change the world are the ones who do.
0: Good ad, isn't it? That is Richard Dreyfuss. So the story with that is Steve Jobs also recorded the narration, but on the day the ad was due to air, Steve Jobs decided not to use his own voice, saying the commercial should be about Apple, not about himself. But he hired an advertising agency to come in and write an ad like that, an ad campaign, and they couldn't come up with what he wanted, so he wrote the damn thing himself. That's what they say, unreasonable man. On this day, 1968, Yellow Submarine premieres. The iconic Beatles animated film Yellow Submarine held its premiere at the London Pavilion. Interestingly, while the Fab Four appeared in the film, they did not voice their own characters. A little bit of Yellow Submarine, a Yellow Submarine.

0: When I was a kid, my parents went to New Zealand and we took a bus tour on a company called Midlands. And everyone used to sing on the bus, "We all live in a blue Midlands bus." "We all live in a blue Midlands bus." That was what we used to think to that theme. The Beatles, "Yellow Submarine." "A yellow submarine or a blue Midlands bus." They probably don't even exist these days in New Zealand. That's me done and dusted. Thank you for your company. Appreciate all your emails and phone calls, etc. As I say, Chris is back in the Castle of Common Sense from 9 o'clock on Monday. Have a great weekend. If you're on the road, stay safe and look after yourself. Diane is next with the midday news update.
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2: Newmont truck broken down. Western Distributor westbound approaching the Anzac Bridge and Mount Toma. Work on the Bells Island Road. Now traffic heavy in both directions. Mount Victoria, Great Western Highway remains closed east and westbound. 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I'm Ian Wallace. The latest traffic on 2SM 1269.
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11: In this bulletin, the US President Donald Trump makes an impassioned speech. New drugs for MS to be on the PBS. And in sport, the Broncos have broken their losing streak. Good afternoon. I'm Diane Coveney-Garland. The families of two Australian teenagers who died after drinking tainted alcohol in Lao are devastated about the lack of penalties given to those responsible. Holly Morton Bowles and Bianca Jones both died from methanol poisoning after drinking contaminated shots at a backpacker hostel in November 2024. Four other foreigners also died there. Authorities in Lao aren't expected to take further action against the offenders. The US President Donald Trump has called a national address with a large focus on democracy. Despite multiple failed lawsuits, he maintains the 2020 presidential election should have been in his favour rather than Joe Biden's. Mr. Trump insists newly declassified documents show China was involved.
12: For many years, I've called for bold, swift, and decisive action to protect the integrity of America's elections. Every American deserves to know that when they cast their vote, that vote will be counted accurately in a system, and that is to make that system secure, one where cheating and interference are not just difficult, but virtually impossible.
11: Smoking rates have fallen to historic lows, according to new data from the Australian Institute of Health and Welfare. Just 5.6% of Australians over the age of 14 were smoking daily last year. Cancer Council Australia CEO Jacinta Redden says that's down from more than 8% in 2022-23.
13: Today's data shows that smoking rates in Australia are falling to record lows. That's great news for Australians. It means that we're saving Australian lives. It also puts paid to suggestions that any of our tobacco control measures should be weakened. This shows that our world-leading tobacco control measures are working and they're saving Australian lives.
11: The Real Estate Institute of New South Wales has written to the Premier, Chris Minns, calling for a minister to be stood down. The Minister for Better Regulation and Fair Trading, Analak Chanthivong, is under fire for refusing to engage with the real estate sector. He's accused of not supplying greater education standards for employees in the real estate sector. The National Heavy Vehicle Regulator claims a win in the courts with the transport company and its director found guilty for repeatedly breaching a number of prohibition notices. The company is accused of flaunting safety rules. Paul Alsbury from the NHVR says the result sends a clear message that these breaches won't be tolerated.
14: There were two penalties. One was for the company, which received a fine of $80,000, and the director of the company was fined $20,000.
11: MS Australia's welcomed the announcement that two vital drugs for multiple sclerosis sufferers will remain on the pharmaceutical benefit scheme. MS Australia's CEO, Rowan Greenland, says it's hoped a review of these drugs will bring hope to people suffering from the disease.
15: There is going to be a review of all MS medications, and we hope that this will result in a much more stable pricing mechanism that provides much more certainty and doesn't throw up the situation we've had in the past few weeks, which has threatened the continued existence of these two life-changing medications on the PBS.
11: The federal government's under pressure to connect future AI data centres to renewable energy projects. It's thought that could help lower household power bills. Swinburne energy expert Professor Mardi Sayamadmudin says there's a lot to be done.
16: One of the challenges that we have in the data centres, they are considered as a mega loads, and they actually require the massive energy demands up to around 500 megawatts, so that is considered kind of a mega load, and they are called hyperscale data centres.
11: A 36-year-old man's been charged over the murder of his father in Sydney's West. Emergency services were called to Glenmore Park just before 1 a.m. yesterday, where they found the body of a 64-year-old man suffering multiple burns outside his home. The front of the house was partially alight when emergency services arrived. Police allege the man's son used an accelerant at the scene. He was arrested at nearby Werrington and refused bail. The New South Wales Audit Office is recommending the regulator responsible for greyhound racing improve safety arrangements. Nearly 500 welfare inspections were carried out by the Greyhound Welfare and Integrity Commission in 2024-25. New South Wales Greens MLC Abigail Boyd says the report shows an industry which is unable to clean up its own mess.
17: The regulator has the powers. What it doesn't have is any sort of political will from the government pushing it to do better. And also, you know, there are real cultural issues here with this regulator. It appears to be captured by the industry.
11: The Australian Securities and Investment Commission's urging people to be vigilant when dealing with financial advice or groups online. Aussies have lost more than $2.7 million to so-called pump and dump scams in just the last 2 weeks. ASIC Commissioner Alan Kirkland says the scammers can be very convincing.
18: These scams typically start with an ad online that might feature an endorsement from a celebrity or a finance expert that you've seen in the news. They try to get you to join a private forum or chat group on an app like WhatsApp, and then encourage you to invest in shares. But what they're really trying to do is drive up the value of those shares so that they can then sell out, they make money, but everybody else loses out.
11: A 17-year-old boy has been charged with wounding after allegedly stabbing another teenager in Brisbane's southeast. A group of teens were involved in a physical altercation at Alexandra Hills at around 7:40 last night when a 16-year-old boy was attacked. He was seriously injured and is being treated in the Princess Alexandra Hospital. The accused will face a children's court today. New research has found domestic cats don't cause as much damage to wildlife as previously thought, but feral cats kill more than 3 billion native animals each year. Dr. Kate Dutton Register from the University of Queensland has told Tim Webster there's a big difference between the two species.
19: We certainly advocate for keeping your cat inside at night time. It's safe for them. It sits cars out at night time, they can get struck by. And to be fair, our Australian native wildlife, our mammals, are more active at night time as well. So there is that crossover. During the daytime, cats are less active, but night time's definitely where we need to be more cautious.
11: And a jury has found former New South Wales MP Darryl Maguire guilty of conspiracy over his involvement in an alleged fraudulent visa scheme while he was the member for Wagga Wagga. His conviction for giving misleading evidence to ICAC was overturned earlier this year. Mr. Maguire will be sentenced in October. In sport, the Brisbane Broncos broke their losing streak last night with a 2-point win over the Panthers. Broncos back rower Brendan Piakura copped another head knock just 13 minutes into the game. He'd only just returned from concussion protocols. The Sharks will take on the Knights tonight, with the Roosters and Storm also doing battle. Geelong downed St Kilda 102-75, but the Cats' Max Holmes suffered an ankle injury and limped off the field. Braden Campbell is tipped to return for the Sydney Swans for tonight's clash against Adelaide. Campbell's been on the sidelines since suffering a stress fracture in February. Swans coach Dean Cox says he's ready to go.
20: He showed that in the VFL last week, and we were really pleased with the way he played. And part of me wanted to look at it straight away at AFL, but the timeout was so great, and he's ready now.
11: American Jackson Suber is in the lead after round one of the British Open with 5-under-65 on debut. England's Dan Brown and Korea's Sung Jae-im are equal second, one shot back. None of the Aussies have got up to the top just yet. Declan Meredith will play at fly half when the Wallabies take on Italy in Perth. Fraser McWright has been dropped to the bench with Carlo Tiziano slotted in. Belgium's Tim Merlier won stage 12 of the Tour de France, his third victory of the event. He stayed clear of a crash which brought down several competitors. Dutchman Olaf Kooi and fellow Belgian Jasper Philipsen were second and third respectively. And Moses Henriques is hanging up his cricket bat. The 39-year-old is retiring from New South Wales and the Sydney Sixers. In finance, the All Ords is down 78 points at 8,959. One Aussie dollar, 69.86 US cents. 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Cloudy with showers and south to southwesterly winds. More showers tomorrow, with temperatures ranging from 13 to 19 in the city, 8 to 19 in the west. Looking further ahead, cloudy Sunday, Monday and Tuesday. Right now in the city, it's 15 degrees, 16 at Bankstown, 15 at Penrith and 16 at Richmond. That's the latest 2SM News. I'm Diane Coveney-Garland.

And a very good afternoon. Welcome to Friday. We finally made it to the end of the working week. Gotta love that one too, don't you? So this is David Wright. It's good to have your company. Of course, the deck chair's changing, but everything's going to be back to normal again on Monday. That means Chris Smith's going to be back in the mornings. Brent will be back doing this very show, and you'll hear me around from time to time, but it's good to have your company too, let me tell you. I hope your week's been good thus far. Today, it's an exciting day. Today is World Emoji Day. They're those funny little, you know, smiley faces that are often put on texts and things like that. The one I use the most, because on my phone, you know, it sort of ranks the one, you know, the most popular one comes to the first in line, and the one I use the most is the guy who's slapping himself in the forehead. So there you go. I think that's something more about me. It's also World Day for International Justice. It's National Tattoo Day and National Peach Ice Cream Day. We'll look into those celebrations a little later on too. We're going to play some music, and of course you're welcome to partake in the program. Our phone number is 131269. Whatever the subject, wherever you may be, it would be fantastic to take your calls. Plus we're going to play some great music like this. Alicia Bridges. This is I Love the Nightlife. It's 12 minutes after midday here on the Super Radio Network. Good to have you on board.

0: That's Alicia Bridges' I Love the Nightlife. It was a song that was released back in the 70s, but it made a resurgence thanks to the Australian movie Priscilla, Queen of the Desert. It's one of the most iconic songs from that particular movie. Great song. How you doing there? Welcome to Friday. Well, we finally made it to the end of the working week, and lots making news today as well. The Telstra CEO continues to face a Senate inquiry over the nationwide mobile outage. At this stage of the inquiry, attention remains on the major Telstra outage that disrupted mobile phone, internet and emergency communications across Australia earlier this week. We all remember it, right? Now, Telstra says the failure, this is what they've reported to the Senate inquiry, they've reported that it was basically caused by a software misconfiguration during scheduled maintenance rather than equipment failure. A misconfiguration with all that technology. Wow. Senators, as a result of this, are seeking answers onto why a backup system did not prevent the widespread disruption and what changes will be made to avoid a repeat. Businesses, hospitals, emergency services and thousands of customers right around Australia experienced some pretty significant interruptions. Yeah, a lot of little businesses, rideshare drivers and everything in between, they really lost a lot of income and a lot of work pertaining to that crisis that we had from Telstra earlier. Now, let's have a look what else is going on. The Royal Commission into Anti-Semitism continues to examine universities. The Royal Commission on Anti-Semitism and Social Cohesion has continued into hearings into how Australian universities have dealt with anti-Semitic incidents. Now, evidently, witnesses are arguing that while policies do exist, many campuses have struggled to enforce them consistently. The Commission has announced future hearings will examine police responses to major protests, including the Sydney Opera House demonstrations and neo-Nazi protests outside New South Wales Parliament. Future hearings later this month will also focus on security arrangements protecting Jewish communities as well. The Australian government has increased diplomatic pressure on Laos, rightly so too. This is following the deaths of those two Australian teenagers in a suspected methanol poisoning incident. It's pretty sad stuff. This is a really sad story. Now, Foreign Minister Penny Wong has met with the Laos ambassador, expressing Australia's disappointment, and rightly so, with the relatively minor charges reportedly being pursued. I mean, they killed two of our Australian kids, our tourists. But evidently, it was more than just the two Aussie girls that got killed here. Apparently, there was a fair few that ended up dying because of a result of the methanol poisoning. Families of the victims continue to demand stronger legal action and greater accountability. The case remains a significant foreign affairs matter. Yeah, it's going to be interesting to see what happens there. Now, the other issue that's making news today is that climate. Yeah, El Nino forecasts raise concerns. I tell you why, summer's on the way. It could be a stinker. Climate experts are saying that newly developing El Nino event could significantly increase the likelihood of hotter and drier conditions right across most of Australia, which is going to be scary stuff. Forecasters warn that 2027 could become one of the hottest years on record if current climate patterns continue. Emergency agencies are already reviewing bushfire preparedness ahead of the coming fire season. Farmers and water authorities are closely monitoring the long-range outlook as well. And I guess this is some positive news, right? Let's have a look at this story. New national health data shows Australia's smoking rate has reached its lowest level ever recorded. Public health experts credit decades of tobacco control measures, including taxation, plain packaging, advertising bans, and smoking, programs to help you stop smoking. Authorities say attention is now shifting towards vaping among young Australians, which does remain a major public health concern, apparently. Health groups are welcoming the milestone while calling the continued education campaigns that they should not stop because, once they do stop, apparently, we'll get this surge in smoking again. Anyway, that's some of the news headlines that are making the rounds today. And, of course, would you like to say anything on that? You're certainly more than welcome to. The open line is open and your calls are most welcome on 13 12 69. And we'll be back with more of the show in just a tick.
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2: In Pyrmont, a truck breakdown westbound the Western Distributor at Anzac Bridge. Erskine Park, a two-car crash southbound Erskine Park Road at Swallow Drive. And Moore Park, a road hazard southbound Eastern Distributor at Cleveland Street. This July at Cherry, get a $1,000 fuel card on select petrol cars or $2,000 off select Cherry hybrids. 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I'm Jace Flaxman with the latest traffic on 2SM 1269.
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9: Oh, I'm going to go to the toilet and grab some more beers. Pause it for me?
10: No way, mate. We're not pausing live sport. If he kicks this, we're in front.
9: Nah, it'll be all right. Oh, what? Oh, no. Did I miss it? Come on, mate. You got to rewind it, please.
10: Not a chance, mate. You can catch it on the highlights reel.
1: You won't miss a moment. If you drink wise. News, views, and all you need to know about this great city. 2SM.

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1: Well, there's new national health data that shows Australia's smoking rate has reached its lowest level ever recorded, supposedly. Now, public health experts credit decades of tobacco control measures, including taxation, plain packaging, advertising ban, and basic quit smoking programs as well. Authorities say attention is now shifting towards vaping amongst younger people. Michael's on the line. Michael, you want to have a chat about this one? Michael?
2: Yes.
1: Yeah.
2: Morning.
1: Good morning. Good afternoon, I should say. How are you, mate?
2: I just want to make a comment about this so-called...
1: The data.
2: Smoking reduction of the data. How can they possibly say that people are smoking less when the data would have to be incorrect, being that millions of cigarettes on the market which were illegally brought in, do they just make a poll of a certain amount of people and decide that everyone stopped smoking?
1: Right. Or do they look at the sales of the legal product, which, as you know, has dropped significantly because of all of this black market product that's out there too? It's a really good point. I mean, I must admit, I don't see as many people smoking as I used to. And I'm a former smoker as well, but it's been several years since I've had a cigarette in my mouth, and I'm grateful for that. I don't think I'd ever go back to it. But it's interesting to see that, because it's a real epidemic of this cheap fake stuff that's around, isn't it?
2: Yes, it is.
1: Yeah, and also, does it take in line with vaping? Because a lot of people vape as well. Is it real accurate? I don't think it is real accurate as well. What I think would be accurate is the fact that we're no longer making the kind of revenue for the federal government that we used to due to smoking, because they basically allowed this black market trade to come on in and scoop the market. And they're everywhere, these illegal tobacco products.
2: And I'm sceptical about anything the government gives us, because the data is not necessarily correct. It's a lot of marketing.
1: Correct. And it can be very subjective. And the thing with research is you can look into research, and you can also basically find out anything you want to find out. I mean, there could be, you know, more left-handed redheads that are less, you know, they're smoking more than any other, you know, that sort of thing. You can look at data in a funny kind of way. I think it's an interesting point there, but how would they possibly know who the hell is smoking? Because they're not making the money they used to. And, you know, I think it's been a fundamental error, because, you know, people are buying this black label or off-the-market stuff, and, you know, you don't know where it's being made. You don't know if the same processes are being made as well. Is it more lethal than the stuff that you can legally buy? Who knows? But it seems to be causing a huge problem, doesn't it?
2: Yes.
1: Yeah. You're a smoker yourself, Michael?
2: No, I'm not a smoker, but I know quite a few people who do smoke, and they've gone from vapes to back to smoking again.
1: Yeah, well, they went from vapes back to smoking. Yeah, I mean, I did go to vapes, and I found vapes a whole lot easier, that's for sure. But, yeah, and I'm glad I'd never touch another cigarette again. It just doesn't interest me whatsoever. But it's interesting to see. You're absolutely right, because there's an epidemic of these sort of, you know, aftermarket cigarettes around the place too. And, you know, I think the government have gone too far in their restrictions, and they've really encouraged this black market. And as a result of this black market, what we're seeing is additional crime. We're seeing places being firebombed. We're seeing all that kind of stuff take place. So it's quite the concern, isn't it? So yeah, you're absolutely right, mate. I'd be questioning it too, or looking at those figures rather questionably is probably the best way to put it.
2: And everyone I know still who's smoking is the illegal one.
1: Yeah, me too. I can't remember the last time I saw anybody with a normal branded pack that you'd usually see. You're absolutely right. They usually got the cheap sort of Chinese ones, or, you know, some brand that sort of sounds like a hybrid of a brand and all that kind of stuff too. They are absolutely everywhere, and you could probably buy three or four packs the same. You could buy three or four packs for the same price you get one pack. So you can understand why people are doing it, particularly in these hard times. Michael, appreciate your call, mate.
2: Okay,
1: cheers, mate. Have a great weekend. Appreciate it. Would you guys like to have a say on the matter? You're more than welcome. Our open line is certainly open for your calls. You can discuss whatever it is. It's a Friday too, so it doesn't have to be all nitty-gritty, nasty, you know, stressful stuff. We can talk about good stuff as well. And we're going to get through a lot more stories as the afternoon progresses. But yes, our number is available for you to give us a buzz on. 13 12 69, wherever you may be around the Super Radio Network on this Friday afternoon. Bring on the weekend. 17th of July. Time is flying by. You know, this time, well, in a month's time, we'll be almost done with winter. I know, right? But that's when the cold mornings usually happen and the days get a little bit longer. It's kind of nice. Yeah, around the 20th of you know, August, I reckon, that we see that seasonal change. Anyway, we're going to go to a news break. We'll be back with more of the program in just a tick.
3: 2SM. Sydney traffic. In Orchard Hills, there has been a multi-vehicle crash. The Northern Road approaching the Defence Establishment, two of four southbound lanes are closed. And in Pyrmont, a broken down semi-trailer on the Western Distributor affecting westbound traffic, the approach to Anzac Bridge. Skip the traffic, don't miss the action. 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Or catch every fight live and free on YouTube. I'm Jace Flaxman with the latest traffic on 2SM 1269.
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14: Good afternoon, I'm Benjamin Smith. Telstra has conceded its mass network outage may have been avoided if a software update had been applied to the device that triggered it. The telco's bosses are facing a Senate inquiry about the recent outage. Vicky Brady and senior executives have been grilled over the outage that disrupted business, transport and access to 000. US President Donald Trump has released declassified documents which he says prove China interfered in the 2020 presidential election. By rigging voting infrastructure, the president says China has jeopardized America's democracy. He says the future of elections are at risk if things don't change.
15: We are presenting this evening and fully confirmed their authenticity. Our purpose in disclosing this information is not to weaken confidence in election, but to earn that confidence by confronting vulnerabilities and correcting them very, very quickly. And that's what we're doing.
14: Former Olympic cyclist Rowan Dennis has pleaded guilty to driving while disqualified. The 36-year-old was banned from driving for 5 years and handed a suspended sentence for the events leading up to the death of his wife, Melissa Hoskins. She died after being struck by a car driven by Dennis outside their home in Adelaide in 2023. He was caught by police driving last month and will appear in district court in September. The sisters of an Australian woman who has been missing in Las Vegas since last month tried to find her themselves, but to no avail. Sally Grace Contarino has been missing since June 20 and was last seen by a man wearing Meta glasses. Sisters Amy and Lauren traced the 26-year-old's footsteps, which included a trek up Lone Mountain. Sally was due to take a flight on June 21 but never boarded. Las Vegas police and locals have been on the lookout but are yet to find any major leads. In sport, Nathan Cleary has avoided a charge after being placed on report for a lifting tackle on Ezra Mam. Meanwhile, Freddie Lussick's copped a fine. In the meantime, the Rabbitohs' Alex Johnston is set to return from a calf injury as they take on the Raiders this weekend. Jackson Artemis will make his AFL debut for Essendon against GWS at Marvel Stadium. And tonight, the Swans clash with the Crows at the SCG. In finance, the All Ordinaries is down 81 points at 8,956. One Australian dollar is buying 69.85 US cents. 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
16: Partly cloudy with showers and light winds. Partly cloudy with possible showers tomorrow, with temperatures ranging from 13 to 19 degrees in the city, 8 to 19 in the west. Looking further ahead, partly cloudy Sunday, Monday and Tuesday. At the moment in the city, it's 15 degrees, Bankstown 16, Penrith 15 and Richmond 16. That's the latest 2SM News. I'm Benjamin Smith.
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1: And good to have you back on this Friday afternoon. Trust your afternoon's moving in the right direction. Well, this whole news story about the whole Australia reaching a historic milestone with the latest National Drug Strategy Household Survey showing that daily smoking has fallen to just 5.6% of Australians aged 14 and over. Is causing quite the reaction. We've got a board full of calls, so we're going to go to the phone lines and get your thoughts on that very, very shortly. I'll give you more details about that story shortly as well, so stick with us. Your calls in just a tick. This is A Letter to Maria, Super Radio Network, 26 to 1.

On the Super Radio Network, that is R.B. Greaves. Let's take a letter to Maria. Ah, it's a Friday afternoon. I tell you what, this whole smoking data has caused some reaction as well. We get a full line of calls, so we're going to go to some of the calls and find out what's your thoughts on it. Now, Colin, you have been a previous smoker and you quit over 30 years ago. What's your take on this? Colin? Nope. I hope he hasn't caught on a smoke break. That'd be embarrassing.

0: G'day, Chris. How you going, mate? Hello, Chris. Nope. Looks like we've got a bit of an issue with our phone system there, Melissa. No one seems to be able to hear me, which is not a good one. I'll just go back again and try Chris again. Oh, Kerry's there. Let's, we'll go to Kerry. Where's Kerry? She's over here. Hello, Kerry, you there?
1: Yeah, I'm here.
0: Hello, Kerry. Oh, at least someone works. I had a board full of calls and none of them seem to work, but you're here, Kerry, so I'm happy to hear that.
1: You hit the jackpot with me now.
0: I did hit the jackpot with you, and what concerns me is that everyone that called to ring about smoking is nicked out to have a cigarette while I had the song on.
1: Anyway, about smokers, of course, I noticed this morning on TV that there is a reduction, which is a good news.
0: Yeah, I don't know if I believe that data, though, because it's basically...
1: I don't believe it.
0: No, I don't. Well, it's how are they tracking it? Because, you know, most of the cigarettes now, I would presume, are illegal. And I've just sort of looked a little bit deeper into this story. And, you know, it's quite interesting, the statistics, because they're only saying about 34% of the 5% use illegal tobacco, which I just find, I just don't find to be practical whatsoever. But anyway, we'll get into that another time. You want to talk about the health fund rebate over 65?
1: Yeah. Apparently, a politician, I'm not sure which party he belongs, he's a federal anyway, Andrew Wallace. He started a petition, and I believe he's getting close to his 10,000 signatures, and he's planning to present it to the prime minister, so they look at it again, because, all the Australians, they work hard all these years, they help make our beautiful country what it is today.
0: Amen to that.
1: So, this is not a present for them to force them to pay an extra $1,600 per couple per year on their private health fund.
0: Oh, yeah, they're lowering the rebate, aren't they? That's if you're over 65. Yeah it just.
1: I've been with my wife since 1974, and currently we pay nearly $6,000 per year, and as from 1st of April next year, the rebate will be reduced, so we will be paying another extra $1,600 on top of the $6,000.
0: Wow, so you're basically paying something like $7,600 a year.
1: Well, currently, we pay nearly $6,000.
0: Yeah, plus another $1,600 next year.
1: If the legislation is going through, from 1st of April next year, we will be paying another $1,600 extra per year.
0: Yeah, well, I mean, what are these people in the government doing? I mean, they continually talk about these cost of living issues, and we all know what the cost of living issues are going on. We're all affected by it, but then they also turn around and make the whole thing worse by doing things like that, particularly to the Australians that have made the place great, you know what I mean, that have worked basically all their lives, and, you know, they're slinging them even harder.
1: Well, look.
0: And then what happens to them? It's no longer affordable to have private health. So what happens then? They become ever so reliant 100% on the public health system. So to me, that is so counterproductive.
1: It is. And for myself, for instance, when I first came to Australia in 1964 as a single man for 10 years and working many hours, I was paid 48 cents in the dollar tax.
0: Yeah, back in those days. Yeah, I gotcha.
1: And,
0: yep.
1: Of course, you know, I contribute to our country and all these things. And now, at the age of 86, they hit me with things like this.
0: Yeah.
1: What kind of thank you is that?
0: Well, it's no thank you. And, you know, like, this is the problem. These politicians tend to live in another world because, you know, what other job can you work for, you know, a number of years, and then when you decide to leave or you get kicked out, they pay your entire salary for the rest of your life? Not only that, you know, when it comes to superannuation, what is it, 11% or something like that? But not if you're a politician, it doubles. You know what I mean? Like talking about pinching from the kitty tin, you know what I mean? Because they're the custodians of it. That shouldn't be the case, should it, Kerry?
1: What about the extras they're receiving?
0: Oh, exactly. I mean, if we were to sit and discuss their extras here, I'd be on the air till midnight. You know what I mean?
1: And extra prime ministers, they are on a $300,000 salary per year for life, plus extra trips on the gold card and all these benefits they're receiving after they finish politics.
0: Correct. And they've got a lot of staff behind them, Kerry. A lot of their advisors and stuff like that, they're all on very healthy six-figure salaries. I can tell you that for a fact.

0: So, I mean, we are a country that many people respect in the world because we are very generous every time there is a catastrophe in any place in the world, and we're helping. But it seems to me they don't do much for our own people. We have many homeless people these days.
1: We do, yep.
0: Through the cold weather, you understand, to spend the night in the open, my friend, how it is.
1: Yep, and you know what they say, charity begins at home, but that doesn't seem to be a thought that we subscribe to. Well, at least politicians don't seem to subscribe to it, do they?
0: Can I tell you very quickly a little story about the homeless?
1: Certainly.
0: Okay. I had a son who I lost 10 years ago.
1: I'm sorry to hear that, Kerry.
0: When he was 16 years old, he used to use the Mitchell Library, the one in Macquarie Street next to Parliament House.
1: Yeah.
0: Because he wanted to learn a little bit more of what he was studying at the high school.
1: Right.
0: One day, I noticed he used the full loaf of bread making sandwiches. And I said to him, George, what do you plan to do? Are you going to stay there for a week or something? He didn't reply. So late in the evening, he rang me up. He said, Dad, come and collect me. I don't want to travel by train at night. So I went, and then I found him still in the library doing something in the computer. When he finished, we started walking to our car through the courtyard of the library, and there was half a dozen people lying in benches covered with blankets. It was month of July.
1: Mm.
0: And then when we passed close to one of these people, a voice under the blanket said, good night, George. Thank you for the sandwiches. God bless you.
1: Oh, he's a good man, your son, doing that, yep, thinking about others. That's such a sad story, isn't it, Kerry?
0: Yeah.
1: Yeah, yeah. I'm sorry to hear about your loss, mate, and I do appreciate you sharing that story with us too.
0: Thank you very much.
1: You take care, Kerry. Always good to hear your voice, mate, and you have a lovely weekend. I appreciate that. A very sensitive story there, remembering some of the kindness of his son there. But he's got a good point there. And I remember asking a forensic psychiatrist that I knew, because I remember there was a time there where there was a lot of homeless that were camping out in Mark Place. And I remember saying to him, I was like, why do we see all this, you know? And he was basically telling me, and he was a wise old gentleman, he was a very, very smart man. He was a professor in psychiatry, and he was basically telling me that, you know, back years ago, you know, we used to house people and look after them, but then someone came up with this thing that they need to be integrated into society, the people that were, you know, doing a really hard job. And that was basically what they did, was just throw them out and sell the properties, which are, you know, had a really good real estate value. So that's what it came to, you know, the profits before the people, which is kind of sad. And it is an ongoing problem. And things are so tough at the moment. Look at housing prices. Look at rental prices. Look at cost of fuel and everything else in between. Look at cost of electricity. Yeah, it doesn't take much bad luck to put you in a situation where, unfortunately, your home is no longer your home. And the street begins to be your home as well. It's a very sad reality that we're living in at the moment too. Very sad. It's 14 and a half minutes to one. Back with more in a tick.
2: 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Sydney traffic.
3: M1 waterfall, a car on fire. It's closing northbound near the Corleys Road overpass. Crews are on site. Mascot, a broken down semi, southbound General Holmes Drive, just past Bill Pond Road, taking out lane one. 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I'm Jeff Wallace. That's traffic on 2SM, 12:69.
4: 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What? 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

0: right across the country. 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
1: Just under 11 minutes to one. We'll have another news update for you at 1 o'clock here on the Super Radio Network. All right, we've got Chris on the line. Chris from the Mid-North Coast, I think it is. Hopefully it's going to work this time. Chris, how you doing?
2: Pretty good. I haven't got you there too clear.
1: Oh, well, I am here. I can hear myself in wonderful stereo, but can you hear me now?
2: Yeah, I can.
1: Done deal. Well,
2: can I have three quick comments?
1: Well, I don't know what you're going to say first.
2: I doubt whether you'll cut me off, but you might. The statistics on smoking, I'd say, are based on the sales data.
1: Correct. So how can you possibly track the illegal sales data? Anyway.
2: It's a ridiculous kind of concept.
1: Well, what they're saying in the data, you actually can look in the data, and it's saying within the 5% of people that still smoke, 34% of the 5% of people that smoke apparently use illegal tobacco, which I just find a farce, quite frankly.
2: Yeah.
1: Yep. Anyway,
2: the second comment is on, I just heard on the news, and I can't help having a comment on this. Donald Trump has just clearly identified China interfering in the election.
1: Oh, but this is the same old with Donald. I mean, you know.
2: Yeah. Anyway, this is what I want to say about Donald Trump. He's now going to medically enhance his military.
1: Oh, for testosterone checks?
2: Sorry?
1: Gender affirmation. Is it gender affirmation or they're going to test them for testosterone?
2: Yeah, they're going to up their testosterone level to medically enhance them. And to me, I can clearly see him setting himself up for another term as president.
1: Right.
2: Coming out of all this.
1: Right. The guy's not the straightest shooter in the team. There's no doubt about that.
2: I'd hate to be trying to negotiate with him because you couldn't trust him.
1: No.
2: If you sent him to the shop to get milk, he'd come back with a Porsche and a Miss Ukraine or something.
1: And he'd blame somebody else for it too.
2: Yeah, and he'd blame someone else for it too.
1: Yep.
2: The third one is, and I'm kind of only being a bit of a smart aleck with this, but Pauline Hanson's really critical of people coming to Australia that can't speak English.
1: Mm-hmm.
2: Right?
1: Yep.
2: I wonder if she took Italian lessons before she went to Sicily.
1: Right. But you know what? There's the strange thing about that. I guess Pauline Hanson's appeal for a long time has been that she speaks on behalf of the rigidige, true blue Aussie. And, here she is flying over to US to do a lot of stuff over with MAGA. Now she's going over with Gina Reinhart and stuff like that, which that's how politicians operate. But I don't know, when you look closer to it, it's a little bit concerning because why would Gina be giving her all this money? I mean, what's in it for her in the end? People like that don't give money for no reason, just for the fun of it.
2: There's got to be an angle.
1: Yeah, it's a bit concerning to me too. I agree.
2: I could just imagine Pauline walking around over there trying to order something and going, these people should be able to speak English.
1: Well, we're only speculative there, but I see what you're saying, Chris. And as always, mate, I appreciate your call on 13 12 69. Charlie, you reckon there's issues with the cost of living. What's your thoughts on this one?
3: Well, listening to everyone, and I'm wondering if it's more of not a cost of living, but a mismanagement of distribution of wealth. Because we've just had announced, good old Elon Musk is going to be the first trillionaire, whatever. But if he blows up 50 rockets trying to get there, we just throw more billions of dollars at something. And why can't some of that money go to something that really needs help?
1: But isn't that his money?
3: Well, is it?
1: Well, he gets a lot of his money out of government contracts, but US government contracts. Mm-hmm.
3: I don't think so. It'd all be, they're all in each other's pockets. All I've seen over the last 10 years is that if you win lotto and you get 10 million, all of a sudden you disappear from society. Where do you go?
1: Where do you go? I don't know. Clearly, I'm still here, so I haven't won it.
3: Well, in a sense, yes, but on another sense, we seem to put those people. I sit there and I listen to someone going, there's homeless people and that, and then you find out that they're living on 20 acres in a big house with just two people, But yes, they can afford it. They've worked for it. They've got the money. But on the same token, how do you sit there living on 20 acres and knowing when there's people homeless in a park down the road?
1: Yeah, I kind of think I see your point there. I mean, look, there's no doubt a lot of people do work hard, and a lot of people also fall on bad luck, and a lot of time with homelessness. Not every occasion. A lot of people for homelessness are in that situation because of their own bad luck and no fault of their own, but there's also, the high degree of some mental illness there as well. It's a very sad thing, homelessness. I wouldn't wish it upon anybody.
3: Some people... I know a few people, and I've been homeless a couple of times myself in my life because just things go pear-shaped.
1: Right. I don't think anyone strives to be homeless.
3: No, well, we don't. But, I found myself there a few times because I made decisions and I thought, oh, well, this is what you do, and all of a sudden it didn't pan out. Jobs closed, factories closed. All of a sudden you find yourself on the street with no job and all the rest of it. So I've been through all sides of it.
1: Sure.
3: And every now and again, you sort of sit there and you think, wait a minute, there's somebody who actually could afford to throw $10 away to somebody in need, but instead they will go and buy a packet of smokes, or they will go and have that. And yes, they're probably entitled to have that because they worked for it, but on the same token, they actually don't look at the person sitting on the street going, they sort of look at it and go, well, that's your fault, you're there, not because, if there was a little bit more, like once upon, when I first started working, I only made $315 after tax for working 40 hours. Somehow I could buy the food, pay me rent, pay me bills, and still have a beer. What happened?
1: Yeah, well, as the cost of living's gone up, hasn't it? But yeah, a lot of attributes there, and there's a lot of greed driving the place, mate. You know what I mean? Like,
3: If anyone knows Wollongong, remember the Dion's bus company in the depression, they did not charge coal miners and steel workers any bus fares because everyone was doing it tough. Now we're doing it tough and everyone's jacking the price up.
1: That's right. Yeah, everyone looks after each other. It's called self-interest and entitlement. And just with it, my understanding is that Elon Musk could eliminate homelessness and poverty this week with just the interest on the money that he has. So there you go. Interesting thought when you think about it, right? Anyway, I appreciate your call, Charlie. As always on 13 12 69, maybe you've got a thought on this particular subject. You're more than welcome to give us a buzz. The open line is very much open and ready for your calls on 13 12 69 for whatever you'd like to talk about. Maybe you want to talk about those smoking statistics. Maybe you want to talk about the homelessness. Maybe you want to talk about something good. Ticks all the boxes. However, I got to go to a news update with Tassara, and then we'll be back with the second hour of the program. 13 12 69 is our number here on the Super Radio Network.
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5: Crash, Warringa Freeway, Brook Street. That's going through Cammeray, southbound, two lanes affected. Orchard Hills, earlier crash, southbound, Northern Road. 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I'm Jeff Wallace. That's those traffic on 2SM 1269.
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13: Good afternoon, I'm Tassava Brown. Telstra has admitted its mass network outage may have been avoided if a software update had been applied to the device that triggered it. Senior executives from the telco giant have been grilled at a Senate inquiry. Telstra's chief executive, Vicky Brady, has revealed that the network fault impacted around 45% of all calls and data sessions.
14: Further investigation identified a subsequent issue affecting some calls to 000. In these cases, callers received an error message and the phone may have attempted to connect to an alternative mobile network. This issue was linked to the same software configuration that caused the original outage, but required a separate fix.
13: The Australian government has expressed its immense frustration about Laos authorities' lack of action over the deaths of two Australian backpackers, Holly Morton Bowles and Bianca Jones, died after drinking tainted alcohol shots. No one is likely to serve serious jail time, if any at all. Foreign Minister Penny Wong says the government's deeply frustrated and bitterly disappointed. President Donald Trump has accused China of major election interference. Mr. Trump says he's declassified a trove of documents showing China illegally acquired 220 million US voter files, describing it as an unprecedented election security nightmare. The US president says the current system is not immune to future interference.
15: The second set of documents we are releasing reveals that members of the deep state, very, very famous group of people in our intelligence agency, work to actively suppress and downplay information about the extent of China's sinister election meddling, covering it up from both the president and the American people like nobody thought was possible.
13: One Nation MP Barnaby Joyce says he does not have a problem with leader Pauline Hanson's comments on the party's future. Rhys Sullivan reports.
16: Senator Hanson appeared on the podcast of the controversial British commentator Tommy Robinson, speaking for an hour on an array of topics. One of those was her daughter Lee, who she declared could succeed her as party leader, but would need to earn the right to do so, as there is no nepotism within One Nation. Mr. Joyce, who many see as the natural successor to Senator Hanson as party leader, says he thinks the comments are entirely reasonable and doesn't have any problems with them, calling Lee a great lady. However, he again distanced himself from the podcast as a whole, declaring Robinson, whose legal name is Stephen Christopher Yaxley Lennon, has issues, but stopped short of branding him a racist. At Parliament House, Canberra, Rhys Sullivan, Super Radio Network News.
13: A jury has found former New South Wales MP Darryl Maguire guilty of conspiracy. It's over his involvement in an alleged fraudulent visa scheme between 2013 and 2015 while he was the member for Wagga Wagga. Maguire's conviction for giving misleading evidence to the ICAG was overturned in March. Tensions between the US and Iran continue to escalate. US airstrikes are targeting bridges in southern Iran, killing a number of people. In Qatar, authorities have also warned the public to take shelter as a wave of Iranian missiles targeted the area. In sport, Nathan Cleary has avoided a charge after he was placed on report for a lifting tackle on Ezra Mam. Panthers hooker Freddie Lussick has copped a fine. Tonight, the Knights clash with the Sharks and the Roosters take on the Storm. Cat star Max Holmes will undergo surgery after suffering an ankle fracture and syndesmosis injury. Geelong has not provided a return to play time frame. In the Formula One, Lando Norris has been slapped with a 10-place grid penalty for this weekend's Belgian Grand Prix. McLaren's exceeded its permitted allocation of engine components. The team has installed a new battery in Norris's car, marking his fourth this year. The Melbourne Stars are appointing Cameron White as head coach of the club. He'll be joining forces with Peter Moores, who has also put pen to paper, taking on a new role as the Stars' director of coaching. To finance, the All Ords is down 72 points at 89.65. One Aussie dollar is buying 69.8 US cents. 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
17: Partly cloudy with showers and light winds. Partly cloudy with possible showers tomorrow, with temperatures ranging from 13 to 19 degrees in the city, 8 to 19 in the west. Looking further ahead, partly cloudy Sunday, Monday and Tuesday. At the moment in the city, it's 15 degrees. Bankstown 16, Penrith 15 and Richmond 16. That's the latest 2SM News. I'm Benjamin Smith.

And welcome back to the second hour of the show for Friday. So good to have your company too. I don't know about you, but I'm so happy the weekend's finally upon us too. Yep. Hope you got a good weekend lined up. If you're in New South Wales, expect a bit more heavy holiday traffic around the place because the end of the school holidays takes place. Well, today's the last sort of weekday of the school holidays. Of course, school term resumes next week. Now, just a little heads up for you. A lot of school zones, well, all the school zones throughout New South Wales will be active on Monday. Now, some people get confused with that because sometimes the kids don't go back to like 2 or 3 days into the week because schools have this thing called student development days or pupil free days and things like that. But as the law is, it's a gazetted school day, so those school zones will definitely be in place come Monday morning. So keep your eye on your speed through those particular areas, all right? We're going to be taking more of your calls too. Our number is 13 12 69, wherever you may be calling. I'm going to play a song, and then I got a couple of calls. I got Carlos waiting to talk about some of the sad eye with the PM and some whistling ducks, which I'm kind of interested to hear about. That's coming up in just a tick, but for now, Michael Jackson. This is Billie Jean. Super Radio Network, Friday afternoon. The weekend's upon us. Welcome to it.

0: Yeah, classic Michael Jackson, Billie Jean here on the Super Radio Network. 11 minutes after one, we'll better check what's happening and what we can anticipate for the weekend weather-wise. Robert's joining us from the Bureau of Meteorology. Robert, good afternoon.
1: Good afternoon.
0: Got anything special for us lined up, maybe?
1: Nothing quite as exciting as a bit of Billie Jean by Michael Jackson.
0: let me guess, you had the sequin glove on, didn't you?
1: No, not quite. I'm not that much of a fan.
0: But come on, Robert. It's okay. It doesn't mean that you're not a fine, you know, weather forecaster or meteorologist. Just because you like to get the sequin glove out, you know, we can...
1: I do a mean moonwalk as well, actually.
0: See, the truth will set you free, my friend. The truth will set you free. Now, tell us, what can we anticipate for the weekend? It's been a bit of a mixed bag. Some of us have been getting a fair bit of rain. A lot of us have been getting nothing but blue sky and sunshine. But generally, the temperatures seem to be a little bit cooler.
1: Yeah, a little bit cooler, but pretty much not that far from average from this time of year, actually. Look, a bit of a mixed bag, as you said. Basically, everywhere north of Newcastle can get showers from now to Sunday. 5 to 15 millimetres daily is sort of the figure that's looking most likely. Like, we've had about 5 to 10 millimetres come down so far at places on the north coast of New South Wales and also in southeast Queensland.
0: We had a bit of a dumping of rain here in the beautiful Hunter Valley as well. How far did that go down? Did that get to Sydney too?
1: Yeah, no, it came to Sydney this morning and sort of it's finished for the day here, and Newcastle's mostly done as well. You're just looking at maybe a little sprinkle or two. But yeah, I mean, Central Coast yesterday got like 40 millimetres in place.
0: Whoa, so
1: they got pretty hit with the rain down there. But again, Central Coast's done. So yeah, all the action's basically north of Newcastle for the next few days. So yeah, 5 to 15 millimetres is the most likely figure. You could get between 20 and 40 millimetres in places. It's not out of question that there'll be a few thunderstorms right along the coast, along the coastal fringe. And it will be pretty windy along the coast as well.
0: Okay.
1: So you're looking at some pretty fresh winds of 20 knots, even up to 30 knots for the boaters out there. So there is strong wind warnings out for the north New South Wales coast as well as southeast Queensland.
0: How is the inland areas going? Is there any rain for our inland friends too?
1: Yeah, no, there's no real rain that's coming anywhere to inland Queensland or New South Wales in the next few days. So, yeah, because those showers are pretty much just coming from the southeast, so they're just raining out along the coast and none of it's making it inland pretty much.
0: Yeah, gotcha. And for Queensland?
1: Yeah, for Queensland, the same story. So Brizzy will just get a few millimetres here and there, but it'll be mostly dry. But Gold Coast and surrounds will get, as I said, between about 5-15 millimetres, quite widespread, and then places here and there might get 20-40 millimetres. So
0: that's a fair dumping of rain, though. 20-40 millimetres of rain is nothing to sneeze at
1: in one day. No, it's not bad for winter. So yeah, but it's a hit and miss thing, luck of the draw thing. Like basically, what that is a few showers coming in right in a row in the exact same spot, and that's what happened in the Central Coast yesterday. Just a nice line of showers just went straight for the Central Coast. So yeah, that's what will happen. The rainiest places will really be Stradbroke Island and Moreton Island. Anywhere that's right along the coast is where you're expecting the heaviest rain.
0: Yeah, gotcha. Now, the whole question without notice here, but, you know, more and more we're getting here about this super El Nino forecast as well. I mean, you're a little closer to it than we are. I mean, is this something that we should really be concerned about, or is this more of a global forecast?
1: It is a global forecast. I mean, for America, like, it means rainy weather on their west coast. For us, it means dry weather on our east coast. So yeah, no, it's definitely potentially a concern for farmers in particular. But you know, like, obviously it really depends on the crop, because different crops need different rainfall different times of year. But yeah, no, in general it's not a great thing per se.
0: No. Well, there's been a lot of things. We could be going into the hottest year on record as well. I guess it's one of those things we'll just have to wait and see. But things are looking a little complicated on the weather front. But Robert, let me tell you, apart from the fact that you're a fantastic Michael Jackson dancer with your sequin glove, you're not too bad at doing the weather, mate. I appreciate your time.
1: Oh, thank you.
0: All right.
1: You're not bad at doing the radio yourself.
0: Oh, geez, this is a mutual appreciation society. I appreciate that, mate. Have a great weekend.
1: All right, you too.
0: Yeah, there's Robert from the Bureau of Meteorology giving us a little bit of an insight on what we can anticipate weather-wise for the weekend. I got Carlos on one too. Now, Carlos, you've got to tell me about these whistling ducks, but before we go there, you want to talk about satire regarding the PM?
2: Okay. Just a quick thing.
0: Yeah.
2: Could you really play like Black Sabbath or something instead of Michael Jackson?
0: Well, believe it or not, it's not me who chooses the music. So I just play what I'm, you know, it's done. There's a lot of research that goes into the music, but I'll certainly let the programmers know.
2: I thought it might have been the boss on the radio.
0: Well, I'm on the radio now, but it's the big boss, and they spend money and they research and stuff like that. So
2: I apologise.
0: That's okay.
2: The boss on the end of the phone is beautiful.
0: Oh, that's Melissa. I don't know if Melissa would be a big fan of Black Sabbath.
2: Is she not allowed to talk to her on the air? Anyway, because I go to bed recently, I tape some of the opinion on Sky News,
0: mm-hmm.
2: and I listen to one of the, you know, they keep saying, oh, Labour Party lies, rubbish, whatever. That's your opinion. But they do that on
0: all sides of politics, with all respect, yeah, though, don't they?
2: But yeah. They had one there. They showed our loving Prime Minister last year stood up in front of the Australian community, Aboriginal community, and said, as long as I'm Prime Minister, I will go back to the Gamma Festival in Northern New South Wales?
0: Oh, yeah, and he didn't go to it this year or something like that.
2: And you know the reason he didn't go, he gave, was he hasn't had a lot of holiday. So what I did is I rang his office.
0: I'll tell you what, most of us aren't having a real good holiday at the moment. I'm just talking metaphorically about life. Certainly no holiday here.
2: Well, I rang his office and said, look, I'll donate $500 if he wants a holiday.
0: Yeah.
2: And they said, oh, we can't accept personal donations to the Prime Minister directly.
0: Mm-hmm.
2: So, anyway, the cigarettes, Claire Neal was on the shows this morning.
0: Yeah.
2: A fact, $1.53 tax is for every cigarette.
0: Yeah, I know, it's ridiculous. And then you can go buy these cheap Chinese, I mean, I don't smoke anymore, but you can still buy these cheap Chinese things for like $12 or something.
2: Yeah, but I'm just saying, for every cigarette, there's $1.53.
0: They just price themselves out of the market. It's basic economics, that one, yeah.
2: Anyway, back to the Whistling Ducks.
0: Yes, what is the Whistling Ducks? Tell me about the Whistling Ducks.
2: Right, we have the black duck, which is common.
0: Yes.
2: We also have the wild mallard duck, which is multicoloured wings and stuff. A Whistling Duck is a brown with a yellow-coloured tip, wing tips.
0: Okay.
2: And they live on the edge of the canals. I was travelling up through the which I do regularly, on the banks of the Clarence in the northern rivers. And every time it's pretty good weather, there's a group of about 60 on there. They've been gone for a week and a half, 2 weeks. It's been bucketing down on the coast up here, and they're back there huddled. So I was hoping you'd get on before the Bureau moved, or somebody that knows, is that just a natural food thing, or is it just like the ants running up the south side of a tree?
0: Right, yeah, I've heard that too. A lot of animals do that kind of thing as well. Some say it's got to do with the pressure, the weather pressure and stuff like that. Others say it's got to do with their hearing, but it'd be nice to actually find a bit of an answer, because we can learn a lot more from our little animal friends pertaining to that,
2: well,
0: I think.
2: These whistling ducks, you know, you see the black ducks, they're the normal wild ones, and you've come across those and others. But, yeah, these whistling ducks, for a long time, there used to be a couple of swampy canals.
0: Right.
2: And you'd see them there. And 8 months ago, they disappeared. And all of a sudden, every little while I go out that way, and they huddle, Dave. They're not waddling or walking.
0: Their behaviour's definitely different, right? They're huddling together,
2: Every time I'd love to know whether it's just the climate, or it can't be the food, because, I mean, this time of the year up here,
0: plentiful.
2: I'd imagine the food's close.
0: So,
2: anyway, that was all.
0: All right, well, maybe somebody out there knows the answer to that. Hey, Carlos, appreciate you letting us know that story too, mate. Thanks for calling us.
2: Okay.
0: Good on you, mate.
2: Dave.
0: Yes.
2: Before you go.
0: Yes.
2: I think it was you. You follow rugby league, don't you?
0: No, I'm more of an F1 guy, but, you know, what's your thoughts on the rugby?
2: No, well, I've been very, very unwell for the last week.
0: Sorry to hear that, mate.
2: No, I've had to eat humble pie because I made a prediction that Queensland would win by 40.
0: Oh, you were one of those, were you?
2: Yeah.
0: Well, you know what they say, brother. Winners are grinners. Losers can, you know, eat all the humble pie in the world.
2: Oh, yeah, but humble pie gives you digestion.
0: I bet it does, mate. Have a great weekend, Carlos. Appreciate your call. Calling from the beautiful McLean up in northern New South Wales, I presume. Yeah, your calls are welcome as well. 13 12 69, if you know some of the answers pertaining to the ducks and why they may be behaving a bit different. Is it weather-related? Yeah, we'd love to have you call on that too. 13 12 69 here at the Super Radio Network.
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4: Waterfall, earlier car fire for the M1 northbound lane 1 affected near the Corley's Round overpass. Lane Cove, Burns Bay Road, Waterview Drive, lights in the flash. Mascot, broken down semi southbound, General Holmes Drive, Mill Pond Road. Here's a great tax tip. 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I'm Jeff Hollis. That's today's traffic on 2SM 1269.
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1: Good to have you back too. 25 minutes after one on this Friday afternoon. Tassara will have another news update for us in around 5 minutes' time from now. Well, the Middle East faces escalating instability as a direct military conflict between the United States and Iran enters its sixth day now. Simultaneously, regional recovery efforts in Gaza have been significantly scaled back. This is due to ongoing security concerns and a lack of international funding. Now, evidently, the U.S. has launched strikes against targets near Tehran and various other regions throughout Iran. Iran has retaliated with attacks on U.S. allied bases in Jordan, Bahrain, and also Kuwait. Now, oil prices as a result of that have risen to approximately $85 a barrel, which is my understanding is the problem line for us. When we get over $85, that's when we see some really significant increases in fuel. Now, keep in mind, a couple of weeks ago when the so-called Memorandum of Understanding was signed, we were down to around $71, $72 a barrel. So it's all going to be slugging us more in the pocket. There's no doubt about that. The Board of Peace has abandoned full Gaza reconstruction for a limited, basically, pilot scheme, which is going to take place in the south, supposedly. Also, the Gaza pilot project requires a projected 5,000-strong international security force. India has now banned its sailors from transiting the Strait of Hormuz. So, yeah, things aren't getting real good there, as a matter of fact. I don't know if the president mentioned much in his address, his address to the public that he made at about 11 o'clock our time. I did note that usually all the networks over in the U.S., take it, but a lot of the major networks, I think ABC and NBC, refused to take his address to the public too. Seems to be a lot of this stuff once again on false electoral claims and all that sort of jazz. The Strait of Hormuz is a critical global choke point with about 20% of the world's total oil consumption passing through it daily. Diplomatic efforts stalled as military action continues to impact energy markets and humanitarian operations across the region. You know what it's going to hit the most? You and me and our hip pocket. It's concerning stuff, but it can't keep going on forever because it's going to be diabolical if it does. We have a news update with Tassara coming up next, and then we'll be back with more of your calls on 13 12 69.
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3: That's got broken down semi southbound at General Holmes Drive past Mill Pond Road. That's taking out lane 1. Lane Cove, Burns Bay Road, Waterview Drive, lots in the flash, and only a car fire for northbound M1 Waterfall. Lunch is coming in hot and bigger at 7-Eleven. Try the mega sausage roll or the double Kransky. Your lunch favourites now bigger at 7-Eleven. Wonderfully easier. I'm Jeff Ollis. That's those traffic on 2SM 1269.
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11: Good afternoon, I'm Tassava Brown. A person's died after a two-truck crash on a major highway in the New South Wales Southern Tablelands. Two trucks were destroyed along the Hume Highway, southwest of Goulburn. It's believed a road train had broken down when a B-double carrying aerosol cans collided with the rear of the truck. The Hume Highway has reopened in both directions, but there still may be some minor delays as crews remain on scene. Telstra has blamed the lack of a software update for its outage that caused nationwide chaos as a Senate inquiry continues. The telco's chief executive, Vicky Brady, reveals a network time protocol server designed to ensure the systems had the correct time reset to the year 2006. Telstra says it has three NTP servers in Melbourne, Sydney and Perth. The Star Gold Coast Casino has opened its high-rise tower ahead of the 2032 Olympics. It's providing hundreds of new rooms for the accommodation sector. It comes as the Property Council's forecast a shortfall of hotel rooms in southeast Queensland for the Olympics. More than 83,000 cases of RSV have been recorded in Australia this year, outnumbering both influenza and COVID. Eligible Australians can get their free vaccine from participating local pharmacies, community health centres and GPs. Immunisation Foundation Australia's Catherine Hughes says older people are at greater risk.
12: Most at risk of RSV are the very old and the very young. And fortunately, we do now have prevention available for both age groups. So if you're pregnant or if you've got a little baby, they can be protected against RSV. And now this winter for the first time, if you're age 75 or older, or if you're 60 plus and Aboriginal and Torres Strait Islander, you can access a free RSV vaccine.
11: In sport, the NRL has entered a new leadership era as Andrew Abdo heads to Tennis Australia. Peter Vallandis is officially taking on the role of executive chairman. Vallandis has indicated he'll use the coming months to assess the organisation before deciding whether he will remain in an executive leadership capacity beyond the interim appointment. In the AFL, Sydney's Logan McDonald is good to go for tonight's clash against Adelaide. McDonald has been sidelined with a quad injury. In finance, the All Ordinaries is down 55 points at 8,982 and one Australian dollar is buying 69.86 US cents. 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Partly cloudy with showers and light winds. Partly cloudy with possible showers tomorrow with temperatures ranging from 13 to 19 in the city, 8 to 19 in the west. Looking further ahead, partly cloudy on Sunday, Monday and Tuesday. At the moment in the city, it's 17 degrees, Bankstown 16, Richmond 16. That's the latest 2SM News. I'm Tassava Brown.
0: Now, it's David Wright. Call 13 1269 to have your say across the Super Radio Network.
1: Welcome back for Friday afternoon too. Good to have your company here on the Super Radio Network for Friday. 27 minutes to 2. Tassara will have a full news update again for us at the top of the hour at 2 o'clock. A couple of things that we're going to be discussing this hour is going to be the climate alert that we've received today pertaining to the Super El Nino forecast and how it could affect us here in Australia. We'll have a look at that. There's also a thickening and a worsening domestic violence crisis here as well. We've got an update in that and a few other things as well, plus plenty more of your calls. Our telephone number, 13 12 69, wherever you may be, you're most welcome to pick up the phone and give us a call and let us know what's on your mind. And of course, some good music, right? In the midst of winter, I thought I'd play you a little Seals and Croft. This, after all, is the summer breeze. 26 minutes to 2.

Seals and Croft in the Summer Breeze here on the Super Radio Network at 23 minutes to 2. Speaking of which, I don't know if we're going to get a summer breeze this year. It might be just a blast of really, really hot air to ease the pain of the sunburn. The Bureau of Meteorology warns that record-breaking El Nino event is forming in the Pacific. Now, it's combined the global heating, and the event is expected to bring

across Australia throughout late 2026. Yeah, they say basically spring and into summer. The Bureau forecasts that sea surface temperatures in central Pacific may peak basically above 3 degrees Celsius, which is 3 degrees higher than normal. Experts are predicting that 2027 is likely to become one of the hottest years on record globally. Now, this is the forecast, by the way. Brisbane, Sydney, Melbourne, Hobart, Adelaide and Perth face an 80% chance of record-breaking maximum temperatures between August and October. Boy, these cities also face an increased likelihood of significantly lower rainfall. We get battered with this weather stuff, don't we? Climatologists are warning the combined climate patterns could create some conditions similar to those that preceded the 2019-2020 Black Summer bushfires. Oh, I remember that. There was a big bushfire near my property in Sydney. It was very scary stuff. Very scary. The Bureau of Meteorology in their forecast summary has said, quote, astounding heat levels with the sea surface temperature anomalies in the central Pacific potentially peaking above 3 degrees. The interaction with the Indian Ocean dipole could create conditions similar to the tinderbox drought that preceded the 2019-2020 Black Summer bushfires, which was awful. This is the warnings that are coming from the climatologists at the moment too. El Nino is a climate pattern that describes the unusual warming of surface waters in the East Pacific Ocean, which significantly impact global weather systems. Now, the Bureau of Meteorology has identified a high probability of extreme heat and dry conditions throughout the country, basically from August through to October. Authorities, however, continue to monitor the climate patterns due to their potential impact on the national bushfire risks. And let's face it, I mean, in parts, we did have a lot of rain last year. So there's going to be a bit of growth in the background there, and we haven't had a significant bushfire, which is a good thing, since basically those 2019-2020 bushfires for a lot of the country. So could that place us at a greater risk? Yeah, I wouldn't be surprised. We're in for a hot, long, hot summer, I think, too. It hasn't been the coolest winter on record either. Not that I'm complaining. I'm not a fan of the too cold weather. But yeah, anyway, we're in the midst of winter already, right? More than halfway through now. So I guess we'll soon see. Experts are calling for urgent government action following the tragic deaths of two women and two girls in the last 4 days. Research indicates a significant gap between policy recommendations and actual implementations across the nation. We're talking about domestic violence here. Only 16% of recommendations from state death reviews in Queensland and New South Wales have been enacted over the past decade. Now, policy experts are warning that the government response often focuses on short-term populist announcements rather than the long-term investment. Well, of course, it comes from politicians. They all like the sugar hit, don't they? That's about all they do. The Queensland government faces criticism for scrapping its specialist domestic violence police command too. In this day and age, it's surprising. Experts note that the Queensland Death Review Advisory Board has stopped reviewing all cases. Advocates urge the government to follow through on existing recommendations instead of initiating new inquiries. Domestic and family violence requires complex, long-term funding and consistent national data tracking. Basically, this advocate's statement summary has said, quote, the humanitarian catastrophe cannot be managed through fragmented or partial measures. Furthermore, we need to listen to dead women by actually following through on existing recommendations. That's what apparently the advocate summary has said. Full Stop Australia provides 24/7 trauma support counselling services for people impacted by domestic and family violence. Advocates maintain that addressing systematic failures in the domestic violence prevention requires sustained commitment and the implementation of over 1,000 existing inquiry recommendations. Assistance is available through Full Stop Australia, and you can call them anywhere you may be on 1800 385 578. That number is 1800 385 578. It's a Friday afternoon. All the weekend's upon us, which is fantastic. If you'd like to have your say, you're more than welcome to. Our number is 131269, wherever you may be. A little Steve Winwood for you now. Love a little Steve Winwood. This is When You See a Chance here on the Super Radio Network.

0: That's Steve Winwood here on the Super Radio Network. Yes, it's called While You See a Chance. It's 1:45. Tessara will have a full news update for us in around 50 minutes' time. More of your calls after the break, too, on 13 12 69.
1: 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Sydney traffic.
2: Hi, Scott. Broken down semi-southbound General Holmes Drive, lane 1, just past Millpond Road. Earlier car fire, that's been cleared off the M1. All lanes open northbound up from Wollongong. Amart's VIP night is tonight. 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I'm Jeff Hollis. That's our traffic on 2SM, 12:69.
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0: Absolutely, on this Friday afternoon. Yes, it's almost 11 minutes to 2. We've got Roger. G'day, Roger. You want to talk about the El Nino? You're not a fan of it?
14: Well, I'm not a fan of this story that the bushfires will depend on this El Nino.
0: Well, no, I don't think that's what it said. I think it said with drier conditions, obviously, it's going to create a higher chance of having things like that.
14: No, that is crap, David. Sorry.
0: Well, what? So when it rains and if it's just raining nonstop, is that going to increase?
14: Just a minute. Let me explain, right? Mm-hmm. According to Geosciences Australia, mm-hmm. New South Wales has a land surface area of a bit over 801,000 square kilometres. In New South Wales, 10% of the land is allocated to reserves and national parks.
0: Mm-hmm.
14: So that's 80,000 square kilometres. Okay, now not all that land would be bush, but there is a lot of privately owned bush, and the main roads own a lot of bush, as do Forestry Commission.
0: Yeah.
14: So let's say there's 80,000 square kilometres of bush. Now, convert that back to acres. That's 20 million acres. Now, many years ago, when I was living down on the Central Coast, I joined my local volunteer bushfire brigade. The very first thing they told us was every year an acre of bush will generate 5 tonnes of fuel. So that means the fuel load in New South Wales goes up by at least 100 million tonnes a year.
0: Sure.
14: A couple of months ago, the Fireys did a study, and the results of their study were shown on the Channel 9 news. And the Fireys said, if you have a certain fuel load on the ground and a fire goes through, you get a fire of a certain intensity.
0: Right. But, that's logical.
14: But if you double the fuel load, the fire is not twice as intense. The intensity of the fire goes up by the square of the increase in the fuel load. So if you double the fuel load, the fire is 4 times more intense. What we need to do is we need to seriously reduce this fuel load every year by 100 million tonnes, and we're just not doing that. That's why the recent fires have been so intense, because there's such a massive fuel load on the ground. It's nothing to do with El Nino. It's the fuel load on the ground.
0: So are you saying that the fact that we could be in for hotter conditions with a lot less rainfall has nothing to do with the fact that that could increase the probability of fire?
14: That's right. Yep.
0: Okay, I guess you're entitled to... That science doesn't make much sense to me, but, yeah.
14: If we get a lot of rain, you there?
0: Yeah.
14: If we get a lot of rain, then, okay, there's less probability of having really severe fires, but there's still that fuel load on the ground, and that's what needs to be reduced. We need to seriously reduce that. Now, you see how much of the fuel load is being reduced, and there are people out there now who don't even want us to reduce the fuel load.
0: Yes, but I think the story is actually saying that the probability of us having a hot and dry period is on the way, and one of the fallouts of that will be lack of rain, which is also going to be increased temperatures, which of course dries things out and makes things more of a tinderbox.
14: Yeah, this El Nino and El Niña operate in 30-year cycles. There was a group of scientists who went back...
0: Are you a scientist? So are the scientists that are telling this are not they don't know what they're talking about? I'm just trying to get your perspective here, because this seems a bit subjective.
14: This was a story that was on the TV. A group of scientists did studies into this El Nino and El Niña. They found that it operates in 30-year cycles. So we have 30 years of El Nino and 30 years of El Niña. And they went back 50 cycles. 1,500 years tracing this. Right? So it operates in cycles. Okay, we may be going into one where it's hot and dry. Okay, there probably will be more fires.
0: Right.
14: But the fires will be intense because of the fuel load on the ground.
0: Right. We agree on that, yeah. Yeah. Okay, well, thanks for your view on that one. I appreciate that. Yeah, thank you so much for your call. I mean, it's just one of those things to me, hot weather conditions. We've had a fair bit of rain over the last year in a lot of areas, which means a lot of greenery, which means a lot of, you know, tinderbox stuff. So, you know, without getting too scientific on the fact, I mean, you know, it's a scary... I don't like these El Niños. It just like, where did the rain go? I mean, we need it. We need it for every which way. Anyway, Tony, cost of living, what's your thoughts?
15: Look, David, good afternoon. David.
0: How you doing, Tony? You well, mate?
15: Yeah, good. Look, we've got problems in Australia, of course, the cost of living, everything, things go up, yes.
0: Yep.
15: The question is, David, work it out. Even including One Nation, they say this, at least One Nation so we can reduce immigration. But the Twiggledum and Twiggledoo, Labor Liberal, even the Coalition, they're getting the government, are they going to say the cost of living, they've destroyed this? Yes, there's that. When they're going to government, I wonder if they're going to approach the councils and reduce half of their rates. Are they going to go to every shop owners and landlord to reduce their rent? Are they going to go to the business to get it to reduce their that? That's a cost of living. So work it out. They're using it as a scapegoat when you'll never get my vote to the day I die. You'll never get it. But Australians have got to think. They can preference Liberal. They can vote Liberal. They hate Labor. I understand that. But if Liberal get in... Is it going to be anything changes? I don't think anything. And actually, I'll tell you something. Probably they're going to cut down. They're going to sell off like the state government, which I'm talking. Well, the state government, Liberal is different than federal Liberal. They could end up selling off people, and we could be worse off. Now, I'm not saying that Liberal's better than Labor. I think they're both as bad as each other.
0: Mm-hmm.
15: But the question is, even if Liberal in power, Labor says that cost of living, whenever it gets in the government, Are things are really going to change in a month or two?
0: No.
15: I guarantee you it's not.
0: No.
15: You reckon the council... But what's the point saying the cost of living, this is that and that? Sure, it's bad. But the problem is society's too greedy. And what you've got to remember, David, we had that shutdown for 2.5 years in Australia.
0: Uh-huh.
15: So things were cheap and they had to make it. It's big business. It's everyone's money hungry. Councils, uh-huh, bills, this and that, electricity. You're going to tell a plumber, is the Liberal Party going to tell them you have to reduce their price? They're going to start chasing them around and put people to jail to lower their price.
0: I totally agree with what you're saying. Yeah,
15: what's
0: exactly.
15: What's the point voting for Liberal Party or Labor? Nothing's going to happen.
0: Yep.
15: So the cost of living, David, this is why I told your viewers, work it out. You vote for Liberal Party. Your choice. Good luck. You can vote for anyone. At least One Nation says they're going to abolish immigration. Only 130,000. My opinion, they should give it a 5-year or 10-year with no immigration, only specialised people. We need qualified doctors in that situation. That's what my personal thing. But if One Nation was smarter, they could do that, like 10 years, 5 years moratorium, and then only immigration people are the specialised work.
0: Yeah, I think they certainly need to look at things, particularly with the housing shortage, at least till we get our head above water a little bit.
15: The prices of houses are not going to be reduced. They're not going to go really, really down.
0: No, I know, but we've got a huge demand and a very big lack of supply. That's half the problem. We need to be able to catch up a bit.
15: The cost of food, the cost of everything, and the Liberal Party are going to start chasing business and food shops, finding left, right and centre.
0: No, you're right. I don't think any political party, with all due respect, has got to do that, Tony. It's a concerning time and we're all have to pay for it. And big decisions have to be made. But, you know, at this stage, it's going to be interesting to see. We're still, 2 years away from the next election, I think. So one of the parties need to pull their finger out and give us a different option. That would be nice. We've got a news update with Tassara coming your way in just a moment. And then, of course, we'll be back for the final hour, to which we'll play a bit more music and we'll take more of your calls on 13 12 69. News is next.
1: 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Sydney traffic.
2: Cherrybrook and Brad crash is blocking both ways. Castle Hill Road, Edward Bennett Drive. Villawater crash on Woodville Road above the rail overpass. Southbound Lane 2 heading down towards the Meccano set at the Hume Highway. 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I'm Jeff Wallace. That's traffic on 2SM. 12:60.
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5: Good afternoon, I'm Tazava Brown. CEO Vicky Brady is adamant that Telstra's mobile network is reliable. Senior executives have been grilled over the outage that disrupted business transport and access to 000. It didn't complete a key upgrade, nor did it design to replace a server which costs about $30,000. Ms. Brady says Telstra was warned that a 15-year-old server needed a software update in January.
6: When the device was repowered, a GPS card within it did not operate as expected. We now believe this occurred because of an intentional design change that had previously been made to the equipment to fix an earlier fault.
5: A driver has died after a truck crash on the Hume Highway in the New South Wales Southern Tablelands. The Big Double and Road train collided on the highway southwest of Goulburn, with the highway now open in both directions. Superintendent Linda Bradbury says investigations are underway.
7: It's going to take a long process. As you may understand, the fire of two vehicles and their loads will take some time to clear up. And we want to make sure that's all done before we can open the road. But that contravo is in place, so we do have traffic flowing along the Hume.
5: Australia has summoned Laos's ambassador to Canberra, revealing it's bitterly disappointed that Laos was not pursuing the most serious charges over the deaths of two Australians. Holly Bowles and Bianca Jones, both 19, died in 2024 after consuming methanol-contaminated alcohol. Four other tourists also died after drinking the contaminated drinks. Health Minister Mark Butler says it's outrageous.
16: This latest news will be devastating for Holly and Bianca's parents and family and friends. I think devastating for the broader Australian community because of what this says about that rite of passage. All of us imagine the grief and the sense of loss that those families, those parents are going through.
5: H5 bird flu testing has confirmed two new presumed positive results for petrels in Western Australia. There have now been 17 confirmed or presumed positive detections of H5 bird flu. All of these have been individual wild seabirds found in coastal locations. There remains no evidence of any mass mortality events, and there are no detections in poultry or in our agricultural production system. A jury has found former New South Wales MP Daryl Maguire guilty of conspiracy. It's over his involvement in an alleged fraudulent visa scheme while he was the member for Walker Walker. Maguire's conviction for giving misleading evidence to the New South Wales ICAC was overturned in March. He'll face sentencing later this year. In sport, the Knights are gearing up to take on the Sharks tonight. Winger Greg Marzu has been named to play despite suffering a corked glute. The Roosters clash with the Storm tonight. Tyrone Wishart and Trent Talau team up in the halves for the first time, with Cameron Munster and Jerome Hughes both sidelined. Skipper James Tedesco remains in the HIA protocols after his Origin 3 head knock. Peter Volandis has officially stepped up into a new role as the NRL executive chairman. He admits it could become a permanent position. It comes after Andrew Abdo formally exited his role as chief executive to join Tennis Australia. Nathan Cleary has avoided a charge after being placed on report for a lifting tackle on Ezra Mann, while Freddie Lussex copped a fine. Geelong star Max Holmes will undergo surgery for an ankle fracture and syndesmosis issue to worsen the club's injury crisis. Tonight, the Sydney Swans take on the Crows at the SCG. Spain will meet Argentina in the World Cup final in New Jersey at 5 a.m. on Monday, Australian Eastern Standard Time. Wildfires in Canada have blanketed the northeast of the US in smoke. Spain's been training outside in the conditions. And in Formula One, Lando Norris starts the weekend carrying a 10-place grid penalty for an engine change. In finance, the All Ordinaries is down 55 points at 8,982. And $1 Australian is buying 69.81 US cents. 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Partly cloudy with showers and light winds. Partly cloudy with possible showers tomorrow with temperatures ranging from 13 to 19 in the city, 8 to 19 in the west. Looking further ahead, partly cloudy on Sunday, Monday and Tuesday. At the moment in the city, it's 17 degrees, Bankstown 16, Richmond 16. That's the latest 2SM News. I'm Tasava Brown.

All right, welcome back to the third and the final hour of the show. Now, from Monday, things are going to be sort of back to normal. Chris Smith will be looking after his show. Brent will be back doing this very shift. But I think I'm coming back for a little encore performance on Wednesday. So there you go, just in case you were wondering. But yeah, things should be getting back to normal as well following Chris's return from his cruise. I just hope he's brought me a snow globe from every port that he's visited. Somehow I don't think that's going to be the case. But hey, we've all got to live in hope, don't we? Otherwise, if we don't have hope, what the hell do we have? 6 minutes after two here on the Super Radio Network. Taking more of your calls in just a moment too on 13 12 69. But for now, a bit of Brian Cadd. This is called Show Me the Way.

0: Bit of Brian Cadd. Yeah, it's a song called Show Me the Way here on the Super Radio Network. 10 minutes after two. Your call's on 13 12 69. Darren's calling us from the home of the big prawn. G'day, Darren. Always a pleasure, mate.
1: Oh, yeah. It's good to talk to you, Dave. Great show. It is hammering down here at Ballina. It is coming down. What's the old saying? Cats and dogs and any other animals run down. I've driven down to Coffs Harbour in the truck.
0: Yeah.
1: And I know it sounds like an old cliche, but I've never seen rain like it.
0: Now, mate, I've got to ask you the important question. Did you bring your floaties with you?
1: I didn't have my floaties, no. But being a Parramatta supporter, we can walk on water.
0: That's a little self-delusional there, mate. Come on.
1: Oh, yeah, I know. I've got a bit of a deal going with Rick Dunlop that I'm not going to die until Parramatta win a grand final, so I could...
0: You could make some world records, mate.
1: But with the cost of living,
0: yep.
1: Dave, I think the government's got to be a little bit more flexible. Like, to give you an idea, like, I've got a good paid job as a truckie, right?
0: But yeah.
1: A friend of ours is the manager of a club, and she didn't have any security. So, look, I chose to, you know, and we didn't need the money, but I chose to help her out and, you know, as a second job. But after standing there for 8 hours on the door, and when you get taxed to 47% with your second job, you know, you've given up family time. And you basically walked home with about $82, you know.
0: Right.
1: What I mean?
0: And I can agree with that whole, you know, your second income gets taxed at the, you know, higher rate. It's a bit ridiculous because it's basically, you're basically being penalised for working hard. And in this day and age, as you know, Darren, a lot of people have to have second jobs. A lot of people don't, you know, work the normal 38 hours. And that's often not a fault of their own. It's just their employer doesn't offer it. So they have to get second jobs.
1: And then, you know, yourself, Dave, it's work, family, life balance. You know what I mean? So. Yeah. I say, I say to the missus, are you okay if I go and do a shift to get a bit of extra money? We don't need the money, but it's to help out a friend, you know what I mean?
0: And that's admirable, admirable, yeah.
1: Because there's a guy, like I deliver to nursing homes and bakeries and cafes and stuff like that, and won't mention the name, but a guy's had a bakery for 23 years on the Gold Coast.
0: Yeah.
1: And he's had to close his doors because his electricity bill's gone up $2,390.
0: Right. How did it get this far?
1: I don't know. This is Blackout Bowen saying we're all going to save on our, you know, things. But the other thing what I really wanted to touch on, and this has been...
0: Yeah, but how much are these private companies, these energy generators, which are often foreign-owned, how much are they walking out with? You know what I mean? It's like, what do we... It's almost like we've got to pay extra for our power bills so we can buy them a big, you know, Freightliner to take all the loot home with them.
1: Yeah, exactly. And the other thing which has really been a claw in my neck is I've been going on about this, and the government's broken their promise twice on this.
0: Hang on, Darren. Did you say government's broken their promise?
1: Oh, sorry. It's tongue-in-cheek, you know.
0: Right, okay.
1: Yeah, they're obviously South Sydney supporters, you know, like that, you know. But, you know, at the end of the day, they said this thing about being in the truck, I just tap and go with my debit card, right?
0: Yep.
1: I buy coffee, get a burger, whatever. The other day, it was pouring rain, so I sat there and I looked at my bank statements for the whole of the financial year. Just over $1,100 was taken out of my account with fees, right? You know, you go and buy coffee and it's $6 and you look at your thing and it's $6.60. And, well, the government promised to...
0: The surcharge, they did too. Now, when's that supposed to be coming in? I'll have a quick look at that.
1: It was supposed to be the 1st of January this year.
0: Yep.
1: And then they said the 1st of July this year. Well, both of those have passed. And, you know yourself, Dave, that money, we're not talking credit, we're talking debit. So that's my own cash, you know what I mean?
0: 100%.
1: And we're still getting that. So, you know, okay, say, I was a bit extreme, $1,100. Well, the wife, she was up around $420 in charges. So there's like $1,500 that's just... And the banks stand there and they go, oh, you know, we made a $30 million profit or whatever. You know what I mean?
0: I think the profits usually start with a B when you're talking about the banks.
1: Yeah, I just don't understand how you can promise. And now what's happened is it's... Because they've run out of money, they're going to think people have forgotten that.
0: Yeah.
1: It's like, you know... The 16 cents on the petrol went back on, and now diesel prices at Coffs Harbour What do you reckon they were this morning? They were $1.99 yesterday.
0: Yeah, I saw $1.91 yesterday here in the Hunter Valley. You tell me.
1: Okay. One place was $2.41.
0: Yeah, wow. How can there be like such a big discrepancy like that? I mean, a lot of times it's the same diesel in the damn tank.
1: And they've probably got the diesel that they paid the cheaper price for.
0: Right.
1: And don't forget, you know, in what is it? What are we on now? The 17, say in 13 odd days or whatever, the other 16 cents is supposed to go back on. So, you know, it's just people out there trying to earn a living, and Australians are hardworking.
0: To let you know, Darren, that the Reserve Bank is gazetted to scrap those credit card and debit card payment surcharges on the 1st of October.
1: So it's gone from the 1st of January to the 1st of July to the 1st of October.
0: I don't think it was ever gazetted on those other dates, but I know it is gazetted for the 1st of October. So basically no more credit card surcharges on Visa, MasterCard, FPOS, prepaid cards, etc. But you know what? You know that they're going to get away around it by adding it to the normal price of things, right?
1: Well, then Chris Minns got on there and said that the Service New South Wales has got a $44 million surplus from charges. You know, like, you pay for your rego online and goes, oh, this will incur, you know, go, a MasterCard will incur a 0.something%. I said, well, hang on, it's a MasterCard, but it's a MasterCard debit card, so it's my... I'm not borrowing the money from the bank.
0: My understanding is those transaction surcharges shouldn't be about the fact they're not interest to the bank. They're the cost of doing the transaction, supposedly, which I knew used to be the case, but a lot of those banks have eradicated those charges now. But anyway, what they're saying is Visa, MasterCard, FPOS, which would, to me, when they say FPOS, would assume it's going to be debit cards as well, prepaid credit cards. So that's going to be happening from the 1st of October. But, you know, I don't think it's going to be a magic bullet. I think they'll just, you know, a lot of the retailers. I mean, a lot of people don't use it in the first place, but a lot of people still do, and I think it's rorted as well.
1: And the other, very quickly, just to tell you, a lot of places on the Goldie now, where, because I deliver right down the coast, a lot of them now are not accepting cash. Like this young office girl, she walked in the other day with all these envelopes, so, you know, Dave Wright said he wanted a cappuccino and Darren wanted a latte.
0: Yeah.
1: And she's ordered the drinks and it comes to $42, and she started opening the envelopes and the lady behind the counter said, sorry, we don't take cash. Well, you know, you're supposed to have a sign on the door. Why would you knock back cash when I live at Ballina and you see the old people every fortnight
0: right.
1: Going to get their $300 out of the ATM?
0: Right. But you know what? Society's changing, man. You go to any of the major cities and you have the buskers, they've all got tap and go. You know, they've all got, you know, the salvos have got tap and go. It's a changed reality, man. To me, it's just weird with the whole tap and go thing with buskers and stuff like that.
1: You're expecting old ladies to be selling legacy badges and they've got a FPOS machine in their hand. Is that what you're saying?
0: Well, this is the trajectory these things seem to be going.
1: I was being facetious.
0: It's crazy stuff, right? Well, you know what's going to happen next, don't you, Darren? And you're going to be targeted this as well. Next time you pull up to some traffic lights and somebody is, you know, want to wash your windscreen, it'll be tap and go before you go. Because the old excuse is, I've got no change because I don't want those people touching. I mean, nothing wrong with those people, but I don't want their mucky stuff touching my windscreen. And it's like, well, I've got no cash, which I usually don't anyway. But now if they tap and go me, it's going to be interesting. Anyway.
1: You know, but people work hard and, you know, like, it's okay for someone like Bowen to say, oh, everyone should go and buy an electric car. Someone working in the warehouse in Western Sydney
0: can't afford
1: $70,000 for an EV.
0: Right, and then they finance it, right? So that $70,000 turns into like $110,000, right, with all the interest charges.
1: And yet if you have a look in Ballina's only got four charging stations, but Byron's got four.
0: Yeah.
1: So there's not many around, and they want everyone to drive an EV. Well, this black duck won't be. He'll be staying in his petrol car until they have to drag me over. Anyway, you have a great day.
0: You too, mate. Always appreciate your call, Darren. Drive safely, mate, in that wet weather, hey? Yeah, Darren's just telling us a fair bit of rain falling on the mid and the far north coast of New South Wales. So please exercise some care and caution. All right, done and dusted with the call. We'll be back with more in just a tick here on the Super Radio Network.
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3: Terrible, a bad crash is blocking both ways. Castle Hill Road between Edward Bennett Drive and County Drive. Roselle, the broken down bus eastbound from Victoria Road at Darling Street, taking out two lanes. 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Doors Plus, no fuss. I'm Jeff Wallace. That's those traffic on 2SM. 1269.
4: G'day, this is Tim Webster. It's been an interesting week. 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See, you're thinking I'm nuts. No, I'm not nuts. 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
1: Now, I know what you're thinking. I know you're thinking that I probably forgot about the quiz, didn't you? Because I know you're hanging to get that stiff sore and sorry pack. I know. I read the mail that comes through to us. You guys love it. That's why we haven't forgotten about it. Don't you worry about that, because it's going to be back on the air at around 2:45 this afternoon. Today, it's going to be a quiz about Disney. Yeah, Disney stuff, whether it be many of the movies or the cartoons. We're going to have a lot of fun with it. Trust me, it's not going to be too hard. We're going to get through it as well. I'll give you more details very, very soon, because that's for grabs. Thanks to our friends at Love Oils, is that stiff, sore and sorry pack. So keep an ear out. It's coming up very, very soon. And we'll be doing the quiz here at the Super Radio Network as we broadcast live from the studios of 2HD through 2SM in Sydney and right across the Super Radio Network. 23 minutes after 2. What about this song, hey? Beautiful stuff. This is David Foster. The love theme from St. Elmo's Fire.

0: Oh, he knows how to play the piano, David Foster.
1: Yeah.
0: The love theme from St. Elmo's Fire here on the Super Radio Network across Australia on the Brent Bultitude Show, who's going to be back on Monday. I know you guys are excited about it too. It'll be good to have him back on the radio. We have a news update coming your way very, very shortly with Tessara. She's going to give you all the details you need to know. Then the final half hour of the show, a few more of your calls, and the quiz is coming up. So don't go anywhere because the best is yet to come. News is next.
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3: Cherrybrook at Brad crashes blocking both ways, Castle Hill Road between County Drive and Edward Bennett Drive. Earlier, Sammy, that's been cleared from Mascot, General Holmes Drive near Millpond Road, southbound out of Lane 1. 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I'm Jeff Wallace, that's our traffic on 2SM, 1269.
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13: Good afternoon, I'm Tessara Brown. New figures suggest Pauline Hanson's claims of migrants rorting the NDIS may not be accurate. Rhys Sullivan explains.
14: On a podcast with controversial British commentator Tommy Robinson, Senator Hanson declared Muslims are quite known to be ripping off the NDIS. She argued data showed the scheme had a higher number of participants in parts of the nation known to have larger Muslim populations than others. However, figures released by the National Disability Insurance Agency suggest culturally and linguistically diverse Australians are actually underrepresented on the scheme, making up 10% of the scheme's participants, despite government estimates it would hit 20% as early as 2019. Health Minister Mark Butler says there are simply no figures to suggest a nationality or religious background is overrepresented on the NDIS. At Parliament House, Canberra, Rhys Sullivan, Super Radio Network News.
13: It's been revealed a man who allegedly attacked a grandfather was released from a mental health hospital just months before the death in southwestern Sydney at Yennora. An urgent government review will examine the 45-year-old's clinical care. In unrelated cases, earlier this year, two mental health patients escaped from the same Sydney hospital within 24 hours and went on to allegedly be involved in the deaths of three people between them. The New South Wales government has hit back at claims it hasn't consulted the real estate sector amid its landmark reforms to end no-grounds evictions and limit rent increases. Better Regulation and Fair Trading Minister Annalak Chantavong is continuing to help lead landmark changes to make the system fairer for tenants and more secure for landlords, but has faced some backlash in the process. A New South Wales government spokesperson today says the government consults widely with the real estate industry and will continue engaging with stakeholders across the sector. Also making news, a massive landslide has caused major damage in China's southwest. Several residential buildings have been damaged and people have been buried under rubble. The death toll is unclear at this stage. In sport, Eels NRLW star Kennedy Cherrington has shown off a massive black eye from her side's loss last weekend. She will miss this weekend's women's NRLW clash with the Titans on the Gold Coast. The Melbourne Stars are appointing Cameron White as head coach of the club. White will be joining forces with Peter Moores, who has also put pen to paper, taking on a new role as the Stars' director of coaching. In finance, the All Ordinaries is down 55 points at 89.82. One Aussie dollar is buying 69.79 US cents. 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Partly cloudy with showers and light winds. Partly cloudy with possible showers tomorrow with temperatures ranging from 13 to 19 in the city, 8 to 19 in the west. Looking further ahead, partly cloudy on Sunday, Monday and Tuesday. At the moment in the city, it's 17 degrees, Bankstown 16, Richmond 16. That's the latest 2SM News. I'm Tasava Brown.
1: Now, it's David Wright. Call 13 1269 to have your say across the Super Radio Network.
0: Yeah, certainly it's good to have your company too. Little frog in my throat there. All right, it is around 26 minutes or so to 3 o'clock. We've got the quiz coming up at around quarter to 3. It's all about Disney because it was this day back in 1955 that began Disneyland opened in California. For the very first day, the gates opened to the public. So we're talking about Disney movies and things like that too, some of the Disney characters. It's a lot of fun. It's a walk down remembrance lane with a lot of this sort of stuff. So that's the quiz, which is coming up very, very shortly, a little over 10 minutes' time. Thanks to our friends at Love Oils, your chance to win that Stiff, Sore and Sorry pack is coming up shortly too. Here's a bit of the Beatles with a little help from my friends here on the Super Radio Network.

0: I got blisters on me fingers, a bit of the Beatles there. The Fab Four with a little help from my friends here on the Super Radio Network. 23 minutes to 3. Tassara is going to have another news update for us at 3 o'clock. So stick around for that. All the latest news coming your way. And some of your calls as well on 13 12 69. Bill's on the line wants to discuss immigration. Bill, what's your thoughts?
1: I'm sort of happy with the way it is at the moment because I don't think people realise how many of these people that come over here. There's about 216,000 people that are on work visas in Australia at the moment. I don't know if you knew that. Each pay roughly about $3,000. They're about $3,000 a head to have their visa every year.
0: Mm-hmm.
1: And a lot of these industries where I live, they're looking for workers. Like they need, you know, if we want industry to grow, we need workers.
0: Yeah, what is it? Why? I mean, what's your thoughts on this? I mean, we do have a lot of problems seem to fill certain amounts of jobs, which I find bizarre.
1: Well, yeah, see, out here, like, where I live, there's a couple of abattoirs out here. And for them to go to, like, their night shift, you need 150, 200 people.
0: Yeah.
1: To work the night shift. And there's

0: who want to do that sort of work. So you've got to bring people over here who will do that work.
1: Yeah.
0: And they pay taxes too, don't forget.
1: Of course, yeah. Yeah, look, I don't fundamentally see an issue with it either. I think the only issue is that we've got this housing crisis at the moment and we keep chopping things up.
0: We've got a crisis for everything. And, there's a lot of these guys out where they live in Dongas. Like they're not here to live here, if you understand what I'm saying. Like, majority of people here are either on a holiday or working for their family back home in islands, you know, God knows where.
1: Mm.
0: But that's the reason they're here. And I sort of get lost in this, you know. If we stopped immigration tomorrow, right?
1: Oh, yeah, that's not a good thing.
0: What would industry do? You tell me.
1: No, I don't disagree with you. It would stop. It would suffer as a result of it. That's the sad reality of it.
0: Where I'm living, the town is booming, you know, and it was dead 10 years ago. Before COVID, I don't know what's happened since COVID, but the town's booming. And what do people want? You know, I just don't get it.
1: Yeah, it's an interesting thought. Like, you know, I think there needs to be a good balance about it. And sometimes I think it's a bit of an easy, it's an easy target. And it's a there's a lot of polarizing people out there. So
0: you look at the demographics of your callers, right?
1: Mm-hmm.
0: What would they be, say, roughly?
1: Demographic? Probably
0: baby boomers coming in.
1: Yeah, probably the 45 to 65 age bracket, I would presume, for the most part, on average. Yep.
0: Yes, and there's been huge change in the last 5 to 10 years with smartphones and AI and God knows what.
1: Mm.
0: You know what I mean?
1: Yeah.
0: And it's hard to keep up with. And, you know, and you look at my school photo back in the 60s, what were they? They're all white kids, weren't they?
1: Yeah, right.
0: And you look at school photos now, And people get scared of change.
1: They do. People find it very... Yeah, that's right. They're fearful of it. It provokes anxiety. Predictability is a wonderful karma. Yeah.
0: That's right. And out here, like, crime. But crime's gone down in the last 3 or 4 years out here. So it's not the people moving in that are causing any trouble, if you understand what I'm saying.
1: Yeah.
0: So I think we've got to be a bit careful on, you know, and with all the taxes they pay, it's over $1 billion. If you've got 260,000 people, right, and they each pay $300 a week tax, you add it up over the year, how much money that is.
1: It's a lot. Mate, I don't disagree with you whatsoever. I personally don't have an issue with it at all. I've got friends on all equations. Some are immigrants and all that sort of stuff, and that's the way it's always been. And I'm certainly well aware of the history of how we built the nation and things like that. The only thing that concerns me is this housing crisis thing, because it's really hard for people to find homes and stuff, and that's actually got nothing to do with the immigration. It's just maybe we just need to slow it down and be a little bit more selective till we get this thing under control.
0: But you need workers. What do you want industry?
1: Well, there you go. There's the problem.
0: Are you just going to slow industry down? And say, what are they going to say?
1: And there's the problem.
0: We'll move somewhere else.
1: It's a good point, mate. Good point. Can I ask whereabouts you are calling from?
0: In the Central West, mate.
1: In the Central West. Okay, so in the regional areas, which is great to hear that, you know, they are getting a lot of people out there to fill some of those jobs, yeah.
0: Towns have come back to life.
1: Yeah,
0: you know?
1: Yeah, a lot of towns have died, but yeah, it's good to see that there's it's renewed there where you are, the Central West.
0: Yeah, and you can see it. You can see, more kids go to school. You know, it creates everything, if you know what I mean.
1: Yep, and the wheels on the bus go round and round. I hear you, man. Now, listen, I've got to go, Bill, but thanks for your call, and I don't disagree with you whatsoever.
0: No worries.
1: Cheers, mate. Have a good one. And thank you for your call on 13 12 69. We've got the quiz coming up very, very shortly, so I hope you're ready for that one. Up for grabs is that beautiful Stiff, Sore and Sorry pack. That's coming up very shortly. We're going to play a little bit of Jose Feliciano right now. It's called Light My Fire. Song made infamous by The Doors. This is a great little version of it, though. Quiz is coming up next here on the Super Radio Network, thanks to our friends at Love Oil. What's up for grabs is that Stiff, Sore and Sorry pack. So stick with us. It's coming up next.

0: that about her, is it? Jose Feliciano. You may remember for Jose Feliciano. Don't remember Feliz Navidad, which, of course, I guess if we were playing Christmas carols, because Christmas in July, we might play it. But he had a very big hit with that one. But he's also done a remake of that song, Light My Fire, here on the Super Radio Network. 14 minutes to 3. It's quiz time. We're doing it thanks to Love Oils. And the Stiff, Sore and Sorry pack could be yours. Now, today it's all about Disneyland and Disney, okay? Because on this year, on this day rather, back in 1955, the magic began in California as Disneyland officially opened its gates to the public for the very first time. So we're sort of a Disney focus today on the quiz, okay? For example, I'll give you the first question, and as with all the questions, right, I will give you as much help as I can to answer them, all right? So get set to give us a buzz on 13 12 69. In fact, you can start calling now. The first question is, are you ready? This is a really hard one. If you can get this one right, you're definitely on the right track. In Snow White, how many dwarves are there? I told you, we have the big questions here. I know stumps a lot of experts, these questions on the quiz, that's for sure. In Snow White, how many dwarves are there? Come on, you've got to know the answer to this one, surely. You can probably even count it on your fingers. All right, question number one. In Snow White, how many dwarves are there? If you know the answer, 13, 12, 69. There are five questions. Whoever gets the fifth one right will win that Stiff, Sore and Sorry pack. Perfect for what ails you. We've got the quiz coming up next here on the Super Radio Network. 13 minutes to 3.
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2: Jerry Brook, a bad crash blocking both ways, Castle Hill Road between Edward Bennett Drive and County Drive. Uncliff, the M5 East, broken down van eastbound left turn for the off-ramp to the Princess Highway. EOFY deals at Amasim, up to 65% off selected SIM plans on your first renewal, plus bonus data for your first three renewals. 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I'm Jeff Wallace. That says traffic on 2SM 1269.
3: Step inside the Castle of Common Sense with Brent Bultitude. Holding the fort for Chris Smith.
4: The Australian War Memorial is one of the most sacred and important sites in the country. And yet somehow, at the official opening ceremony of the renovations, nobody thought it was important enough to play the Australian National Anthem. Seriously?
3: Brent Bultitude for Chris Smith.
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0: Right across the country, it's Dave and Wright. 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
1: It certainly is. Good to have you back too, the last 10 minutes of the show for the week. Good to have you on board. It's the quiz, and we're doing it all thanks to our friends at Love's Oils. And up for grabs is that Stiff Sore and Sorry pack. Today it's all about Disney. And it celebrates the fact that back in 1955, on this very day, Disneyland opened its gates for the very first time to the public in California. Peter's first cab off the rank. G'day, Pete. How are you?
2: Very good, Dave. Yourself?
1: Not too bad, mate. Any big plans for the weekend for you?
2: Oh, not up here. It's sort of a pretty wet weekend up here, north coast.
1: Oh, yeah, you guys are copping a bit of rain, aren't you? Yeah.
2: Yeah, it's just been bucketing down all day. We've had it for weeks and weeks.
1: A little bit sloppy underfoot at the moment, is it, mate?
2: Very much.
1: Yeah, there's the Formula One's happening. I think they're racing at Spa-Francorchamps. I'm a bit of an F1 nut, so that means I'll be staying up to all hours of the morning watching that race.
2: Yeah, good.
1: Which I'm looking forward to.
2: Sit inside and watch that.
1: Yes, exactly. All right,
2: I've got a big shed, so wet days are good to get in there and clean that up, which is what I've been doing today.
1: You don't have a man cave. You've got a man shed.
2: Yeah, well, it's a man mess.
1: That's all part of the deal, man. Come on, that's all part of the deal. All right, let's get down to business. Here we go. In Snow White, how many dwarves were there?
2: Oh, that would be seven.
1: Oh, geez, mate.
2: I'm going to name them.
1: Hey, no, I won't ask you to name them. I'm impressed that you knew that answer. Well done. Right, okay. Question number two. What is the name of the wooden boy who wants to be real?
2: Pinocchio.
1: It is. He goes by the nickname of being
2: a kid stuff.
1: He does, right? His nose grows. Like, yeah, all right. Okay, this might be a little bit harder. In The Lion King, what is the name of the lion cub who becomes king?
2: Now,
1: I'll give you multiple choice. Is it Mufasa? Is it Simba? Is it Scar? Or is it Zazu? Or Zazu H?
2: Oh, I'll say the first one.
1: Mufasa? Is that how you say it? Is it Mufasa? It is Mufasa. Did I say that right?
3: Mufasa's how you say it. It's not the answer.
1: It's not the answer. I know it's not the answer. Yeah, it's not the answer there, Pete.
2: Oh.
1: You know, you need to get a big screen TV in that man shed of yours and watch a few reruns of the old Lion King.
2: Well, then it'd be even more mess in there.
1: But entertaining, my friend. Hey, sorry, no luck. I hope you have a great weekend, okay?
2: No worries, you too.
1: All right, no, thanks.
2: Good show too, mate.
1: Yeah, appreciate it. But I've had a lot of fun doing this show over the last couple of weeks for Brent, but we'll be back on Monday. I think I'm popping in to do it on Wednesday, though. So there you go. You're not rid of me just yet. Now let's go. Who is second? Jason's on the line. G'day, Jace. How are you?
4: Good, thank you, Dave.
1: All right, mate. In The Lion King, what is the name of the lion cub who becomes king?
4: What was the options there, then?
1: It's Mufasa, Simba, Scar, or Zazu H?
4: Zazu.
1: You think it's Zazu? No, it's not Zazu. Not Zazu.
4: Got it.
1: Sorry, Jace. Good on you, mate. Janie's on three. Hi, Janie. How are you?
5: Janine.
1: Pardon me.
5: That's okay.
1: All right, Janine. Who do you think it is? The Lion King. What is the name of the lion cub who becomes king?
5: It is Simba.
1: Yeah. Well done. Whew, I thought we were going to be a little bit stuck on that one. Question number four. Janine, here we go. In Beauty and the Beast, what is the name of the talking clock?
5: Can I have a hint?
1: Yeah. Is it Cosworth? Is it Chips or is it Mrs. Potts?
5: Oh, either A or C.
1: Cosworth, Chips or Mrs. Potts?
5: I'm going to go A.
1: You're going to go Cogsworth, I should say, not Cosworth, yeah. Cogsworth. You think it's Cogsworth?
5: Yeah.
1: It is Cogsworth.
5: Oh, geez.
1: The time is 2:55 and, yeah. All right, here we go. This is the last one. If you get this one right, you win. You know that, right?
5: Okay.
1: Come on, concentrate, deep breath. You can do it. Here we go. In 101 Dalmatians, who is the fashion-obsessed villain?
5: Oh. 101 Dalmatians.
1: It's the last question. They won't let me give you a clue on this one.
5: Oh,
1: it's a fancy pants name. I kind of like it.
5: Oh, what's her name? Oh, God.
1: No, I'm going to... Quick. Five.
5: No.
1: Four. Oh, okay, Janine. You did well. You did well. And as soon as you hear the answer, you're going to even hate me even more. But I apologise about that. Max is on four. Hello, Max. How you doing?
6: Hi, I'm going all right, mate. How you doing?
1: Good, brother. In 101 Dalmatians, who is the fashion-obsessed villain?
6: I think it's Cruella.
1: Yeah, Cruella. I'll accept that. Cruella de Vil. Yes, 100% right, you fashion icon, you Max. Are you a Are you a fashion victim? I should say not a victim, a fashion villain.
6: No, mate, I wear work clothes almost every day of the week.
1: Oh, come on, Max. I'm getting the feeling that you're a bit of a trendsetter, brother.
6: Yeah, nah.
1: Yeah.
6: Wear high vis during the week and me farm shirt on the weekends.
1: Ah, good on you, mate. Well, you know what? You've won for yourself that beautiful stiff sword sorry pack. How's that good? How's that work for you,
6: mate? Can I give me mate Bruce a cheerio?
1: Give your mate Bruce a cheerio.
6: Yeah.
1: Where's Bruce?
6: The Eagle.
1: Bruce the Eagle. Got on you, Brucey. Max sends his love,
6: cheers,
1: mate.
6: Buddy.
1: Yeah, no worries, man. He knows all about his fashion too, Bruce. Make sure you ask Max about some fashion tips. He'll look after you. That's the quiz. Done and dusted. It will be back on Monday with Brent. It's been a lot of fun doing this show over the last 2 weeks. As I said, I will be back on Wednesday. Everything's sort of getting back to normal. Chris Smith is going to be back doing his show from 9 to 12 here on the Super Radio Network. Brent will be back as well between 12 and 3 doing this show, and you'll probably hear me every now and then from time to time. But it's been great. Thank you so much for all your calls. Thanks to Melissa, who is Brent's producer, who's been helping me the last couple of weeks too. A little help from a celebrity producer, Cheryl and Darcy as well. A lot of people make the show appreciate, and also to Sarah who reads the news. But for that note, have yourself a wonderful weekend. Make it safe, and I'll catch you around next time. News is next.
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8: Police operation Kent Street, Market Street closing eastbound and northbound, also westbound Lane 1. Cherrybrook, a bad crash closing both ways, Castle Hill Road between Edward Bennett Drive and County Drive. The census is coming this August. 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I'm Jeff Wallace. That's our traffic on 2SM 1269.
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20: Good afternoon, I'm Tassava Brown. Telstra's CEO has confirmed almost 9 million Telstra customers were impacted by the recent outage. Chief Executive Vicky Brady's faced a Senate inquiry grilling. Ms. Brady says they're working with all organisations directly impacted.
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21: We've written to 8.8 million customers, yes. customers. So that is both individuals and businesses. Is that how I'm understanding the distinction there? 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
20: The Federal Greens have criticised One Nation leader Pauline Hanson's appearance on the Tommy Robinson podcast. Rhys Sullivan reports.
10: Senator Hanson appeared on the controversial British commentator's show for an hour, speaking on a range of topics including immigration, the mainstream media and the COVID-19 vaccine. She also claimed Muslim migrants have been taking advantage of the National Disability Insurance Scheme, arguing areas with a higher Islamic population are more prevalent on the scheme. Green Senator Sarah Hanson-Young says her appearance and comments on the podcast are appalling and urged her to return to Australia and face the music. Health Minister Mark Butler has also declared the claims made by Senator Hanson are not backed by any evidence, and she should explain how a podcast appearance in the UK will help Australian households. At Parliament House, Canberra, Rhys Sullivan, Super Radio Network News.
20: The Australian government has expressed its immense frustration about Laos authorities' lack of action over the deaths of two Australian backpackers. Holly Morton Bowles and Bianca Jones died after drinking tainted alcohol shots. No one is likely to serve serious jail time, if any at all. A person's died after a fiery two-truck crash in the New South Wales Southern Tablelands along the Hume Highway southwest of Goulburn. It's believed a road train had broken down when a B-double carrying aerosol cans collided with the rear of the truck. New South Wales Fire and Rescue Acting Superintendent Peter Murray says traffic is flowing.
22: Police have also confirmed that the Hume Highway has reopened in both directions with a contraflow established around the incident. It is expected that the clean-up will still take a number of hours.
20: President Donald Trump has accused China of major election interference. Mr. Trump says he's declassified a trove of documents showing China illegally acquired 220 million US voter files. The US president says it's an unprecedented election security nightmare.
23: The second set of documents we are releasing reveals that members of the deep state, very, very famous group of people in our intelligence agency, work to actively suppress and downplay information about the extent of China's sinister election meddling, covering it up from both the president and the American people like nobody thought was possible.
20: China's President Xi Jinping has used the opening of the World AI Conference in Shanghai to tout artificial intelligence as a global project. It came just hours after Donald Trump's Beijing election interference claims. President Xi made no direct reference to his remarks. In sport, Peter Volandis is settling into his new position as interim CEO following Andrew Apto's departure to Tennis Australia. Volandis has unveiled his day-to-day priorities and succession plan. Volandis' first day as NRL's executive chairman has seen him sneak a gym session in and have a black coffee. Essendon's been fined $20,000 for continued umpire contact this season. It is Essendon's fifth instance of careless contact with an umpire this season. The Geelong Cats star Max Holmes will undergo surgery after suffering an ankle fracture and syndesmosis injury. Geelong has not provided a return to play timeframe. In the Formula One, Lando Norris has been slapped with a 10-place grid penalty for this weekend's Belgian Grand Prix. McLaren's exceeded its permitted allocation of engine components. In finance, one Aussie dollar is buying 69.8 US cents. 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Cloudy with showers and light winds. Partly cloudy with possible showers tomorrow, with temperatures ranging from 13 to 19 in the city, 8 to 19 in the west. Looking further ahead, partly cloudy Sunday, Monday and Tuesday. At the moment in the city, it's 15 degrees, Bankstown 16, Richmond 16. That's the latest 2SM News. I'm Tazava Brown.
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24: Away we go in Thursday night footy to kick off Women in League Round for the 20th season. They go the other way for Walsh, and the kick's pretty handy. What a chance! And he gets there! Cleary and Edwards. And here they are, setting it up beautifully. Saloon passage for Brian Toll. And and Penrith hit back. Walsh to make it work. Links up with Staggs and he's right through. Oh, brilliant effort. Bounces his way over and Walsh has made it happen again. And they head that way. The 7 and the 1. And there's space for Toll again. It's oh so easy when they attack on the right tonight. Walsh down the short side. Hits the winger. Oh, yes, in the corner. What a pass selection. A third try assist for Reece Walsh. And we are locked up at 12 apiece. Cometh the hour. Cometh the man. The Brisbane Broncos have knocked off the Panthers. And their title defence is still alive.
9: Call the boys now. 13 12 69.
0: Good afternoon, everybody. Welcome aboard. Nice to have you with us here on Talkin' Sport. 13 12 69, that open line number to come aboard. Join us and have your say today. The top's in. Brady Papworth, Guru's in today. Rare for a Friday, but looking forward to him coming on the end of a dashing back line. And Graham Hughes here right through up until 6 o'clock later on this afternoon. Look forward to those text messages. 0432210735. Your emails, 2sm.com.au on our Facebook page, Super Network Talk and Sport. Hit the like button with your comments there. Well, who's it going to be, folks? Rare history at the World Cup for Argentina? Or can Spain put the legend beyond reach of even Messi? The Broncos upset the Panthers, but are they back for finals contention? Tonight, Newcastle strive to upset the Sharks. The Roosters could also put the finals out of the plans of the Storm. Those Wallabies hope to be dining out on Italian. And round two of the Open gets underway around about 3:30 this afternoon, our time. Good afternoon, guys.
2: Afternoon, all.
3: G'day, guys. How are you going?
2: The great man's in. Yeah.
3: The studio doesn't look any different on a Friday.
0: No.
3: Still the same.
2: Yeah, no. What about your Broncos?
0: Not even a feel.
2: Hey, what about your Broncos?
3: They're coming back.
2: That's it.
3: They won't make the eight.
2: Oh.
3: But.
2: Well, they're not going. They're not coming back then.
3: They'll be a headache. They'll be a headache for other teams.
2: They were a headache for Penrith last night. Awful conditions, though. I don't know how much we take.
0: It was a tough game.
3: It was, wasn't it?
0: It was a tough game, yeah.
2: Well, the best team they fielded arguably all year.
3: Yeah, absolutely.
2: And, man, didn't they? They were up for it.
0: Yeah. Yeah, they put in. They did.
3: There's certainly a belief there. You can tell that they play better when the players around them are back playing. Yeah. You can tell that really helped.
0: Well, the argument will be, and always is, this time of year, what's going to get you there? Is 30 points going to get you there? That I think once it might have, but it's not going to get you there this year. I think you need 32, 34.
2: Okay. Wow.
0: Don't you think that's the bit? 32?
3: Well, 34? Around that, I think, isn't it?
2: Well, that's interesting because in previous years, you win half your games, you make it. You sort of slot into eighth as a rule.
0: Well, out of seven games, you've got the Dolphins and Cowboys, both when you add the fact that they have still got another bye because the Broncos have had theirs. They're sitting on 26 with, what, seven games to go?
2: Yeah.
0: So, you know, you're thinking that they're going to win half of them. So you got
2: three or four, yep.
0: You're going to have to be hitting possibly 34, you know.
3: Yeah, I reckon Brisbane's got more of a chance than Melbourne have.
0: I think Melbourne's gone, yeah.
3: Yep.
0: I think they're gone. I think they're running out of troops.
3: They are.
2: Yeah, personnel-wise. When you look at that team, the Bronx ran out last night. That you wouldn't want to be playing them every week.
3: No, that was the strongest team they've fielded for a while. Yeah.
2: Yeah.
0: Yeah. I can't see anybody else getting in. I can see the Sea Eagles putting pressure on somebody. I think they're about the only hope, aren't they?
2: They'll be thereabouts. They've got to find a bit of something though, because they've dropped off the Eagles.
0: Yeah.
3: What about the Dogs, Graham? You reckon they got a chance on?
0: I think they've got to win too many.
3: Yep.
0: You know, I mean, if you're in a situation where you're conservatively saying that 30%, you know,
2: they got to win six more games.
0: Yeah, if you're sitting there and you're thinking, you need more than 50% to make it,
3: They've got a big
0: this
3: draw.
0: This late in the season, it's tough. You know?
3: They've got a tough draw too. They've got the Warriors.
0: Yeah, they have got a tough draw. Yeah. Yeah, but anyway, you might have more thoughts on that, folks, 13-12-69, with all of your thoughts. And, of course, Monday we get to see who the champions are of the football world.
2: Looking forward to that.
3: Fantastic.
0: Great contest, Spain up against Argentina.
2: Be a lot of Spanish being spoken.
3: At first I couldn't...
0: Doesn't help any of us. But anyway.
3: The English coach was hammered, totally hammered by his replacements and so forth. At first I didn't understand it. I mean, if you're one in front, defensively you do your thing anyway, don't you?
2: Well, you got to get a second goal, don't you?
0: There was a long time to go, and they shut up shop too early.
2: And then the momentum shifted, and...
0: It's been interesting to read the comments of some of the players.
2: Yeah, there's a bit of a split in the dressing room, as only the English can do.
0: Harry Kane sort of saying something that you could easily suggest was referring to the manager. Yeah, so...
3: The coach is German, isn't he?
0: Yeah. I think he's on the way out.
2: Germans!
0: But how would you like to be them?
2: England?
0: A playoff for third.
2: No, thanks.
0: Come on. They've been drinking and eating for the last 2 days, haven't they?
2: Totally. But
3: Well, they'll probably win now because of that.
2: The French will be worse.
0: There you go. Yeah, they've got a day head start on them.
2: The French will be worse. They'll be saying, we have to play where?
0: Talking of dining out, Pappy, Italian, the Wallabies in Perth on the weekend.
2: Well, yeah. Yeah, look, I hope for a better performance. I mean, they should beat Italy, but they should have been better last week too. So reports are they're going to stick with young Declan at 10. They got to figure out who they want to play there and stick with them long term.
0: Yeah.
2: Anyway, we shall see. It'll be another tight one. Italy are okay.
0: Folks, you may or may not know or be aware, 20th anniversary of the Women in League round coming up this week, this round of football. We will be speaking to Ellie Johnston from the NRLW, who is the first player to bring up 50 NRLW games. And she'll be doing that, of course, wearing the black, white and blue of the Sharkies. So she's coming your way just after the news at 3:30. Looking forward to your calls throughout the afternoon, folks, and your tips. You might want to buy into the golf. Who's going to win it? Larry Canning will join us around about quarter to five to take us through his thoughts of round two, which is about to unfold from 3:30 this hour. Back with more, folks.
1: 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Sydney traffic.
4: In the city, police operation, Kent Street, Market Street closed, eastbound and northbound, westbound affected. Cherrybrook, earlier crash closing both ways, Castle Hill Road between County Drive and Edward Bennett Drive. 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That's our traffic on 2SM, 12:69.
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0: If you were wondering, I'm being informed that was the 2014 World Cup theme. Song. Are we talking theme or World Cup song? Yeah.
1: Have you got any Pitbull albums?
0: What's Pitbull?
1: He was the person that sang that.
2: He was the rapper.
0: Was it really Pitbull?
2: Yeah, was it? I'm assuming that was probably so not a big seller.
0: So to be positive, I should have really just said, yeah, I've got all his album.
1: Yes.
0: Hello, great Chang.
3: Boys, how you going?
0: Good.
1: Chang.
3: I saw the premiers last night, and it ain't Brisbane.
0: No.
3: They got a lot of good calls last night. I'm not impressed with that Todd Smith. I don't know what it is about him. It's something I can't get a grip on, but he seems to make a lot of mistakes, and he goes up to the bunker a lot, and the bunker's in his ear saying, no, you've done that wrong or something, you know?
0: But
3: it was a tough, hard game, wasn't it?
0: It was. Chang, it always is. When you get conditions in the wet, that means there's a lot of water lying around.
3: Yeah.
0: Defending and hitting people and knocking them over off balance is the easiest thing in the world.
3: Yeah, well, that's true, yeah. So I still think if Walsh isn't on that field, they don't win.
0: Oh, that's probably very true, yeah.
3: I think he was terrific. But that winger they've got there, that Kirapani, isn't he a terrific player?
2: He goes pretty hard.
3: Oh, my goodness. I thought he nearly got three tries. He ended up getting one, but even the one he scored, I've got question marks whether his foot was out or it wasn't out.
0: If it wasn't on the line, there was only a blade of grass in it.
3: Yeah. But apparently the bunker's got different cameras and that.
0: So they tell you.
3: I'm just trying to get my eyes open, Pappy. I watched the golf, and it seemed to be those first six holes, they were scoring pretty well. Scheffler got it to four under after
2: six or seven, holes. Yeah.
3: Yeah. Yeah, but then it got a little bit tougher afterwards. But I got to bed at 1 o'clock. I didn't get any more for me. But
2: there was about 14 hours of coverage or something. I mean, you just can't. Watch all that.
0: Yeah, correct.
2: No. It's like give me a break.
3: It's a very good coverage though. They do a lot really well.
2: Yeah, they do. Yeah.
3: I was disappointed in my.
0: They struggle to maintain the complete ball flight that happens on the greener courses in America. When they go to long shots, you know, so many times you knew the cameraman was searching for where the ball was, you know.
3: Because the
0: fairways were
2: brown.
0: Yeah. So.
3: Well, you think the cameraman's got a bottle of Jack Daniels there or something. That's why you can't find the ball.
2: Well, there's just no contrast. I mean, all the rough is, you know, straw-coloured and light balls and, you know, soft skies. Emerald green, it's pretty easy to pick up a white golf ball.
0: You know, it's go and put two television sets side by side and put a replay of the US Masters up against the Open.
3: He's PGA player, American.
2: Yeah.
3: Is he American?
2: Yeah.
3: Oh,
2: he is.
3: Right. Never heard of him. Okay. He played well, though, that's for sure. Well, watched the highlights.
0: He's got the weight of the world on his shoulders for rounds two and three.
3: Okay. So we're playing the Italians, Pappy. That'd be interesting.
2: Yeah.
3: They fought all right against the All Blacks, didn't they?
2: They've been
3: pretty well, though, but still.
2: In the Six Nations, Chang, in recent years, over a couple of decades, they get stronger. And, you know, I think they had a couple of wins this year, the Italians. Maybe Wales or...
3: Yeah, that other game the other day.
2: They beat England in the Six Nations just gone.
3: They did.
2: Yeah, look, they're going to be... They struggle with consistency, a bit like us. You know,
3: they gave the other day the Beasties and Randwick I was talking to you about.
2: Yeah.
3: The referee sent a guy off for nothing, really.
2: Yeah.
3: Maybe 20 minutes or whatever.
2: But 10.
3: The captain went up to him and he just gave a paragraph discussion.
2: Right.
3: A paragraph. Oral. reason why he sent him off. You know?
2: Yep.
3: Oh, God. It's just annoying.
0: Too many words. Yeah.
3: Too many words, just say you're off. Yeah. Like Billy Harrigan did.
0: Correct.
3: Don't say anything, go.
0: Yeah.
2: Yeah.
3: All right. Have a good night, boys.
0: Good on you, great Chang. Thank you, mate. Rug Billy.
4: G'day, boys.
1: Rug
2: Billy.
4: Just on Payne Haas, what's the go there, mate? Every time he tackles somebody, he'd put 130 kilos of force on someone's throat as he got up every single time.
0: Yeah, he got
2: penalised once.
0: He got penalised once, but the very next time he did it again. And the referee didn't do anything.
2: Yeah, nothing.
4: Absolutely not, mate. Oh, it was driving me crazy.
0: Yeah, I know.
4: It's just stupid. And the guy's got a bloody 130 kilos on his throat. No, it's not fair.
1: It's good to see him play with a bit of anger, though. I don't see much like that.
0: No, correct. You don't really see it. Yeah.
4: The thing is, after he'd do it, and the guy would get upstairs, get up swinging, and he's just laughing at him.
0: Yeah.
4: And it's just, mate, BS, mate. That should have been 10 minutes in the bin.
0: Yeah, there was no consistency to it, no.
4: No, and that's one of the reasons why they won, mate. And the other thing is, if you can read Reece Walsh, the way he plays, any decent fullback or winger would have been taking intercepts off all these passes.
0: Yeah, it's not as easy. I know what you're trying to say, but it's not as easy as saying that.
1: At ground level, it's a different viewpoint.
4: Mate, I played the game, mate. I know how easy it is. It would have been easy.
0: Yeah, well, it's not. I don't agree with you.
2: Well, I mean, the team he was playing against is some of the best in the game.
4: Yeah. Oh, no doubt. Look, but he's going to throw a wild pass out wide. You know it's coming. Just get ready for it.
1: It's a possibility.
4: It happens all the time. That's how you can tell, a good player can read those sort of plays. Anyway, that's all I need to say.
2: Righto.
0: Righto, Billy. Thank you, mate. Billy.
4: No worries. If you want to know how I got my name, Rug Billy, I used to play, and my dad was an immigrant from Italy, and he used to hate me playing rugby league. And he would say to me every day, "Why you play that game, Rug Billy?"
0: Good on you. Thank you, mate. Barfly says, over in Auckland this week, walking around the harbour every morning, listening to the daily podcast, always makes you feel warm and fuzzy. When OS. The World Cup and your shows have been brilliant this week, listening to most of your tips. Do not get up, but special mention must go to Jockey. Ripping into Spud, tipping the Broncos and all of his stats. Stats mean nothing when your team does show up.
2: Good point.
0: I'll be interested to hear from Jockey. He did rip into Spud.
2: That's right. No way they'll get flogged. Then they'll smack them.
0: Tiger Sticks says the establishment enforced their order and the bunker, Broncos, win was on the back of constant controversial turnover decisions. From a Tiger supporter who dislikes the Panthers, it's obvious the authorities prioritised the Broncos' financial benefit of staying alive and just ordered the win. Wow. As Vallandi said, the draw's not fair. Broncos get 14 home games out of the 24. This round, they play Thursday night after a bye and get the longest break to recover. Meantime, the fill-in clubs like Tigers and Titans struggle for a fair go. It's a media-controlled corruption, says Tiger Sticks.
1: Leave the Broncos alone.
0: Your Broncos.
1: Yeah, my Broncos.
0: Yeah.
2: So who do you think the league wants in the eight? Because I'm not sure. That they've left it a bit late if they're going to orchestrate.
0: Yeah, yes, it's a large core of fans. They do want the Broncos, but I don't think they can make it. So anyway, we'll see. Westy says, great job officiating last night's game. Broncos get every 50-50 call and were never offside in the 80 minutes. What a joke. Don't start me on the BS bunker, says Westy.
2: Westy.
0: Oh, here we go. Looking forward to your comments, folks. Back with more.
5: 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Sydney traffic.
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17: Good afternoon, I'm Desava Brown. A Senate hearing into the Telstra outage has kicked off, with CEO Vicky Brady and other top executives being grilled on what caused the outage. Telco Chief Financial Officer Michael Ackland told the inquiry they have so far paid $100,000 in compensation.
18: So far, as of a few hours ago,
19: yep.
18: We'd received a little bit over 8,000 claims.
19: Yep.
18: We have paid many, many thousands of those already,
19: right.
18: In credit, and we are working through with the rest where there's further evidence or other things that they want to talk through where they want different compensation. So we've gone with speed.
17: US oil giant Chevron will reportedly sign a huge deal that could flip the energy crisis on its head as it dramatically expands operations in Iraq. The $400 billion giant plans to sign early-stage deals to invest in Iraqi oil fields. It will consider the construction of a pipeline connecting Iraq's reservoirs to the Syrian coast as the world seeks workarounds for the Strait of Hormuz. Meantime, tensions between the United States and Iran continue to escalate. US airstrikes are targeting bridges in southern Iran, killing a number of people. In Qatar, authorities have also warned the public to take shelter as a wave of Iranian missiles target the area. One Nation MP Barnaby Joyce says he does not have a problem with leader Pauline Hanson's comments on the party's future. Rhys Sullivan reports.
20: Senator Hanson appeared on the podcast of the controversial British commentator Tommy Robinson, speaking for an hour on an array of topics. One of those was her daughter Lee, who she declared could succeed her as party leader, but would need to earn the right to do so, as there is no nepotism within One Nation. Mr. Joyce, who many see as the natural successor to Senator Hanson as party leader, says he thinks the comments are entirely reasonable and doesn't have any problems with them, calling Lee a great lady. However, he again distanced himself from the podcast as a whole, declaring Robinson, whose legal name is Stephen Christopher Yaxley Lennon, has issues, but stopped short of branding him a racist. At Parliament House, Canberra, Rhys Sullivan, Super Radio Network News.
17: In sport, Cowboys skipper Tom Dearden is on track to return after missing seven games with a Syndesmosis Moses injury this weekend. North Queensland will face off with the Dolphins on Sunday. Sydney's Logan McDonald is good to go for tonight's clash against Adelaide. He has been sidelined with a quad injury. And Port Adelaide defender Kane Farrell has been withdrawn from the team to face Fremantle on Saturday. To finance, the All Ords is down 81 points at 89.56 and one Australian dollar is buying 69.8 US cents. 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Cloudy with showers and light winds. Partly cloudy with possible showers tomorrow, with temperatures ranging from 13 to 19 in the city, 8 to 19 in the west. Looking further ahead, partly cloudy Sunday, Monday and Tuesday. At the moment in the city, it's 15 degrees, Bankstown 16, Richmond 16. That's the latest 2SM News. I'm Tazab Brown.
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0: Welcome back aboard, folks. Nice to have you with us here on Talk and Sport. As far as the NRLW competition is concerned, we're heading off into round three of their season and looking for their first win of the season of the Sharkies. And from the Sharks, we've got Ellie Johnston on the line. Hello, Ellie. Well, thanks for joining us.
1: Hello. Thanks for having me.
0: It's a pleasure. Congratulations. You've brought up 50 NRLW games also whilst wearing the colours of the Mighty Sharks.
1: Yeah, it was a surprise. I didn't really realise until a couple of days before the game. But, it was definitely a special one. It was definitely, special to playing my 50th in the Sharks colours. So absolutely loved every moment.
0: Yeah, we're not suggesting anybody's getting old, especially when we talk to women.
1: But I'm only 25, so I'm still a baby.
0: Yeah, so I should add that I didn't know you represented Australia as a 17-year-old at the Junior Indoor Netball World Series.
1: Yeah, I did. I actually grew up playing netball since being a baby, and I kind of played for New South Wales and then, made my Australian debut in 2017 in South Africa. So that was pretty cool. Played a few different sports, that's for sure.
0: Outstanding.
2: It's a good sporting town. My family all come from Taree, so I know the area well. Where was school for you?
1: I'm actually from a little town called Coomba Park. I was born in Taree.
2: Yeah, okay.
1: So Taree's our closest hospital.
2: Okay, very good.
1: Everyone gets that mixed up. But.
2: So you were a farm girl?
1: Yes. Mum and Dad, we grew up living on 50 acres. Mum and Dad still live there, and I still live there in the off-season.
2: Yeah.
1: So a little town called Coomba Park. It's about 40 minutes outside of Foster.
2: Uh-huh. Yeah, wow. So obviously a sporty child. And took hand to everything. But I also understand you're pretty good on the back of a horse.
1: Yes, I still do that, actually. I'm very lucky to have Mum and Dad at home looking after them while I'm living in Cronulla. But, I grew up riding horses and barrel racing.
0: Did you say barrel racing?
2: Yeah, you're going to have to explain that.
1: Like, rodeos?
2: Yeah. I know, but I don't... I could. It's a race, right? Don't you? It's a timed event, correct?
1: Yes, yeah. It's a timed event. So you've got three barrels in, like, a triangle shape.
0: Oh, I gotcha.
1: Yeah. And you got to basically get around the three of them in the right pattern in as quick as you can.
2: Oh, wow.
3: Skill.
2: I haven't been exposed much to the world of rodeo, but I was exposed to it through Yellowstone.
1: Oh, yeah.
2: When they had the rodeo stuff and they had the barrel races.
1: Yes, I love Yellowstone. I'm still watching that, actually.
2: So good. How did you end up at Cronulla? How did that all come about?
1: So I was playing for South in the Harvey Norman and then playing, it was when our NRW was a bit shorter, so playing for Parramatta. And Glenn Braley, he grabbed me for a chat down at Cronulla. And, a few of the girls I knew lived in this area as well. And, I couldn't come fast enough to the Sharks. I absolutely love it here. And I think it's just the area as well, like not just the club but the area. I love the beach. It feels like you're kind of not in Sydney because I'm not a huge Sydney fan. So, I just absolutely love the area.
3: Ellie, it's Eric Grath here. Nice to talk to you. 15 tries you've scored for a front row. That's a fair effort.
1: Yeah, look, I used to actually be a back rower. So
3: okay.
1: When I came to Sharks, they put me in the middle and I was like, oh, I'm not

0: But yeah, hats off. That's hats off to my teammates as well.
1: Yeah,
0: setting me up.
2: Yeah, absolutely.
1: Look, I've noticed, as spectators, I'm sure have noticed, that the standard of the NRLW over the years is improving and getting better every year. Now, as a player who's been around and played a fair bit, is it noticeable on the park that the standard's improving?
0: Oh, 100%. Like, NRLW is getting faster and faster each year, like, very quickly. And, you know, I was just saying, like, Origin and even round one and round two of NRLW this year was so fast. I think, looking back on the stats when we're speaking about Origin, our game was as fast as an NRL match.
1: Oh, wow.
0: Which is crazy. And you can definitely feel it too. Like, round one and round two of NRLW was so quick. You know, girls are getting fitter, faster, yeah, stronger.
1: Is training harder? Is it more professional off the field, on the training paddock, or is it, has it always been?
0: It's definitely more professional. I think, obviously, we don't train like the boys, 7 to 3. We train of an afternoon.
1: Yeah.
0: But we're still in here 4 to 5 times a week. We usually get here around 3 o'clock. We don't get out until 8:30. So everything's very professional. The downside is some of us still work, which will hopefully change in the future. But yeah, it's definitely very professional. We have all the, you know, the right staff. We have all the right facilities.
3: Yeah, but don't worry, Ellie. When the three of us played, we probably could have trained a bit harder ourselves.
1: So what do you do with the rest of your time?
0: So I'm a support worker under my own business, and I work roughly 15 hours a week.
1: Okay.
0: Yeah, during the day, and then go to training of an afternoon.
3: Now, look, you've played two rounds. The Knights got you 18-4, and then the Broncos 22-16. So you're certainly in the game against the Bronx. And now you line up against the Dogs, who I think was first year last year.
0: Yes, they got us last year, that's for sure.
3: Oh, they did.
0: It's not happening again.
3: Well, look, you need to get on deck quickly. I mean I know it's only round three. But you must have been confident to hold the Bronx so close.
0: Yeah, look, I think the first two teams we versed, they are top four teams. I think we got to look at that in a positive way. Round one, we definitely didn't play our type of footy. It wasn't us. And then I feel like round two against the Broncos showed a lot of positives and a lot of things we can actually take out of that game. I feel like, you know, we were neck and neck. We were just kind of a bit unlucky at the end there.
3: Yeah.
0: But, you know, we definitely could have won that. And, we're definitely going to take that into this game with the same attitude.
3: Well, we wish you well. It's the 20th anniversary of Women in League round. So we wish you well with this one, and hopefully it's a good season for you.
1: Now, I believe you ladies get to have someone's name on the jersey that means a bit to you. Who's on the back of yours?
0: Yes, we do, which I think is an amazing thing to be a part of. And I've got my mum on there, named Vicky. Yeah. Shout out to my mum.
1: that's great.
3: God bless her.
1: That's great. Do they get down to watch?
0: Yes, my mum and dad, they travel everywhere for the city. So
1: yeah, good.
0: Very, awesome. Very lucky for their support.
1: Who's back home feeding the horses?
0: My mum and dad.
1: You know, but if not while they're travelling, they're not.
0: No, they can munch on the grass either way.
3: Right. Yeah, good luck. Have a great weekend. We wish you well, Ellie. Nice to speak to you.
1: All the best.
0: Good luck. Thank you so much, guys.
1: Good on you.
0: Thank you.
3: Going to take a break, folks. Looking forward to your thoughts. Larry Canning to join us around about 4:45 with his look at the Open in the golf. We're back with more right after this.
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5: Police operation, CBD, Kent Street. Two lanes taken out northbound past the lights at Market Street. Mount Anna, the crash, Neverland Road, Hartley Road. Approaching Hartley Road, westbound. 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Let's ask traffic on 2SM 1260.
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0: Thirteen, twelve, sixty-nine.

0: when hearts like ours meet. I fell for you like a child.
1: 13 12 69, that open line number to come aboard and join us, folks. G'day, Nifty.
2: Yeah, good afternoon, gentlemen. How are you?
3: Good, Nifty.
2: Just a couple of things, one on the soccer, one on the golf. This nonsensical cash grab by FIFA, stupid, ridiculous, absurd, the third.
1: Oh, go on, just for running third.
2: Okay, let's throw one up there. If Mbappe or Kane get injured, if they play, they'll probably go, no, we're not playing in this rubbish. If they got injured, imagine their respective club managers.
1: Yeah.
2: Like, if they got a long-term injury.
1: See, normally you do things that becomes historically important and correct for fact and all that. How many people in 4 years' time are going to say, hey, listen, I've got a question for you. Who ran third at the last World Cup?
2: Second. We don't even know who ran second at previous World Cups.
1: Correct.
2: Let alone third. Like, it is just an utter cash grab, a stupid cash grab by FIFA.
1: Yeah, it is.
2: And if it backfires on them with a long-term injury to these high-profile players, well, they deserve what they get.
3: Yeah, but there's huge prize money at stake for third as well.
1: Yeah, there
3: so
1: is.
3: So that's why the countries are...
2: Oh, please.
3: Compared
2: to what these players are on...
1: No, it's got nothing to do with the players.
3: No, no, this is prize money that FIFA allocate to the country's Football Federation.
1: That's it, so...
2: Okay, what are we talking?
3: Oh, like 28 million? You know,
2: 28 million.
3: It's substantial.
2: He's not getting any of the 28.
3: Nifty.
1: This goes to the country. 29 million to run third.
2: Oh, please, it's just insignificant.
3: It wouldn't be to Soccer Australia.
2: No, it wouldn't be to Soccer Australia, but to France.
1: I'd be happy with 290,000, not 29.
3: Anyway, this is not a football thing specifically, because all sports do it. Rugby has a third, fourth playoff. It's commercial. It's another game.
2: Of course it is.
3: Yeah, totally.
2: It's nothing more than a cash grab.
4: I was happy when my kids come second or third. We encourage our kids that, you know, coming third and second is important.
3: Yeah, I played in a third, fourth playoff at a World Cup, the very first Rugby World Cup. So we played a semi-final here in Sydney, got beaten by France. We then had to go, that was a weekend game, we then had to go to Rotorua to play Wales on the following Wednesday, and nobody wanted to go. No one.
2: Yeah, exactly.
3: But we weren't being paid like Mbappe.
2: The other one is too. Like, I'll just get rid of that because, as far as I'm concerned, what a joke! And imagine if John Rahm's in the final group in contention for the Open. So he'll have one eye on the clock, going, "Oh, the Spain World Cup. Let's get this done and dusted. Presentation over with. I want to get to the television." Just on the golf, the PGA and R&A, they have to put in a shot clock. They've got to. This is getting ridiculous. Like, over the men's and women's professional tour, we are seeing some players just take the you-know-what and they're standing over putts for a minute and a half, a minute 45.
1: Yeah, slow.
2: And they've got to put a shot clock on the screen. So, and we've seen players penalised after rounds because TV coverage has brought up an indiscretion that the officials haven't picked up. They've got to now do it with a shot clock so that they say, right, nah. Keegan Bradley, you stood over a 3-foot putt for a minute and 45 seconds, not only do you deserve two-shot penalty, but you deserve someone to put one on your chin.
1: that'll increase the coverage.
3: That's a tad that's aggressive.
2: Right. It's the same with these Americans. When someone's teeing off on a par five, yelling out, get in the hole, that should be a free pass to the person standing next to them to put one on their chin.
3: I agree with that. Mm. There are some...
2: Exactly. Mm.
3: Yeah, so they do need to speed it up.
2: I've had the rant.
3: Yeah, no, it's a good rant, Nifty.
4: It's a good idea. Rant. Good idea for a sport, putting something on someone's chin.
2: I only bring up 2 points.
1: We often say gamble responsibly. Make sure the violence is responsible, Nifty. Okay?
2: That's right. That's only justified, Graham.
1: Okay, justified. Mate, we got to go.
2: Right.
1: Good on you. Thank you, mate. Hello, Michael.
5: Yeah, good afternoon, gentlemen. I think of the Penrith and Brisbane Broncos game, when it was 8-6 in favour of the Brisbane Broncos, Penrith scored a try and it was disallowed. That was, look at the video replay, that was a fair try. So technically, Penrith won the game 18-14. That took 6 points off them. That was a fair try. So even if Brisbane played pretty well, I actually tipped Brisbane Broncos to win. I was the only one who tipped it. I think Mark Carroll tipped Brisbane. I thought Brisbane were... They were wanted to win more because their opportunity now comes in the next 7 rounds. But I still think Penrith were robbed in that match again yesterday when the try under the post by the forward who scored it and the referee disallowed it. That's 6 points down the drain, so Penrith should have won 18-14.
1: Ah.
5: But I think I tip Brisbane in the tipping thing because
3: we're going to have to take your word for that.
1: Yeah.
5: It was a fair try. It was a fair try. Again, Peter, that's 2 points that if it comes... I mean, they're going to be like... New Zealand Warriors will beat the Dragons, so there'll be 2 points behind. So the minor premiership is not going to be that easy for the Panthers. They'll be favourites, but if you take it to them,
4: The Roosters and the Warriors are...
5: I don't think Penrith are as much as I prefer them than the Broncos, but I think it's not as easy. They're going to be totally favourites because they're going to be 2 points behind up this weekend's round, and the Broncos will beat the Storm. They'll beat all the other sides. You watch. They might lose one or two games. You know?
4: Yeah, the Roosters and the Warriors are hot on their heels.
5: Yeah, the Melbourne Storm will lose all their matches. They're finished anyway without their own use for the season. They're gone. Canterbury, 50-50. It might make the eight. It might miss out. It's inconsistent. The Broncos have got a chance. If they keep winning their matches and play football pretty well, I mean, they might miss out or they might make the eight. I don't know.
4: They're a chance.
1: Sorensen never scored.
5: That was a fair try.
1: He got held up.
5: No, he put the ball down. He put the ball down. It took 2 seconds. He put the ball down in there,
1: No, he didn't. No, he didn't. Sorry.
5: Well, anyway, Penrith are going to screw the referee. You screw that. And when it comes down to the end of the season, if Penrith don't get that minor premiership, you know what happened.
1: Well, 2 points in the game is vital.
5: They're going to be two points in front.
1: Well, bad luck. He simply never got the ball down. Simple as that.
5: Well, yeah, like I said, Penrith will be 2 points in front instead of 4 points. I don't think the Warriors lose.
1: Okay.
5: All right. Catch you later, boys.
3: See you, mate. Yeah.
4: Thanks, mate.
3: No. I'll win the minor premiership.
4: You reckon?
3: Yeah.
4: There's not much in it.
1: Whenever they get beat, it's a quality game.
4: Yeah.
1: That's what normally happens.
3: It's got to be a proper game for them, to beat them. Yeah,
1: no doubt about it. The Open is off and running as far as the second round is concerned.
3: I got questions for Larry.
1: Yeah,
3: I do.
1: Okay.
3: It's clear that Birkdale don't have fairway watering. Irrigation for fairways, because in England, obviously, they've never needed it because they get constant rain.
1: Yeah,
3: but this looks like an outback Australia course. This one, it is so dry. They've obviously got sprinklers for greens and tees, but it's unbelievable how dry it is.
4: Well, I've got a question for Larry too.
1: Bit more difficult keeping it green close to the ocean.
3: No. But I'm just. They may well have fairway watering, but the RNA say, no, let's just get it hard and fast and dry it out. And maybe that's a thing. Larry might be able to help.
1: Well, they certainly get more run. Whenever the Open is on, you get a lot more run on the fairways than you do elsewhere. So,
3: But it's not always drying like this. This is like proper heat wave. This is crazy. I don't know how the Brits are coping.
1: Yeah, I don't know. Anyway, we'll be speaking to him in our next hour.
6: 2SM, Sydney traffic.
7: Mount Anna, the crash, it's westbound for left turn. They're on the road approaching Hartley Road. CBD, Kent Street Police Operation, taking out two lanes northbound past the lights at Market Street. It's Travel Tuesday at Flight Centre. 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I'm Jeff Hollis. Let's have traffic on 2SM 1269.
8: G'day, this is Tim Webster. 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Dusty's not nuts. It was written up.
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17: Good afternoon, I'm Tassaba Brown. Victorian police detectives have arrested a 58-year-old New South Wales woman as part of an investigation into the movements of Desi Freeman. The arrest follows the fatal shooting of two police officers at a Porepunkah property. Investigations are ongoing. Chief Executive Vicky Brady is certain that Telstra's mobile network is reliable. Senior executives have been grilled over the outage that disrupted business transport and access to 000. It didn't complete a key upgrade, nor did it decide to replace a server, which costs about $30,000. Ms. Brady says Telstra was warned that a 15-year-old server needed a software update in January.
18: When the device was repowered, a GPS card within it did not operate as expected. We now believe this occurred because of an intentional design change that had previously been made to the equipment to fix an earlier fault.
17: A driver has died after a fiery truck crash on the Hume Highway in the New South Wales Southern Tablelands. A big double and road train collided on the highway southwest of Goulburn, with the highway now open in both directions. Superintendent Linda Bradbury says investigations are continuing.
19: It's going to take a long process. As you may understand, the fire of two vehicles
9: and their loads will take some time to clear up. And we want to make sure that's all done before we can open the road, but that contravo is in place. So we do have traffic flowing along the Hume.
17: Australia has summoned Laos's ambassador to Canberra, revealing it's bitterly disappointed that Laos was not pursuing the most serious charges over the deaths of two Australians. Holly Bowles and Bianca Jones, both aged 19, died back in 2024 after consuming methanol-tainted alcohol. Four other tourists also died. Health Minister Mark Butler says it's very concerning.
19: This latest news will be devastating for Holly and Bianca's parents and family and friends. I think devastating for the broader Australian community because of what this says about that rite of passage. All of us imagine the grief and the sense of loss that those families, those parents are going through.
17: H5 bird flu testing has confirmed two new cases in WA. There have now been 17 confirmed or presumed positive detections of H5 bird flu in Australia. All of these have been individual wild seabirds found in coastal locations. In good news, there remains no evidence of any mass mortality events and there are no detections in poultry or in our agricultural production system. In sport, the Knights are gearing up to take on the Sharks tonight. Winger Greg Marzu has been named to play despite suffering a corked glute. The Roosters clash at the Storm tonight. Tyron Wishart and Trent Talau team up in the halves for the first time, with Cameron Munster and Jerome Hughes both sidelined. Skipper James Tedesco remains in the HIA protocols after his Origin Game 3 head knock. Peter Volandis has officially stepped into a new role as the NRL executive chairman. He admits it could become a permanent position despite being appointed on the interim. It comes after Andrew Abdo formally exited his role as chief executive to link up with Tennis Australia. Nathan Cleary has avoided a charge after being placed on report for a lifting tackle on Ezra Mam, while Freddie Lussick copped a fine and wasn't so lucky. In the AFL, Geelong star Max Holmes will undergo surgery for an ankle fracture and syndesmosis injury. It's a further blow to the club's injury crisis. Tonight, the Swans clash with the Crows at the SCG. Spain is gearing up to meet Argentina in the World Cup final in New Jersey at 5 a.m. on Monday, Australian Eastern Standard Time. Wildfires in Canada have blanketed the northeast of the United States in heavy smoke, and Spain's been training outside in the unhealthy conditions. And in Formula One, Lando Norris starts the weekend carrying a 10-place grid penalty. In finance, the All Ordinaries is down 81 points at 89.56, and one Aussie dollar is buying 69.8 US cents. 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Cloudy with showers and light winds. Partly cloudy with possible showers tomorrow, with temperatures ranging from 13 to 19 in the city, 8 to 19 in the west. Looking further ahead, partly cloudy Sunday, Monday and Tuesday. At the moment in the city, it's 15 degrees, Bankstown 16, Richmond 16. That's the latest 2SM News. I'm Tassava Brown.
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21: He's got the ground, he's got a penalty. A heartbeat. Here's McAllister, Di Maria is the spare man, and how Di Maria, glorious goal! And Colin Mawani has got into the box, he's got a penalty! Mbappe, Turan, Mbappe! Oh, wow! Lautaro Martinez, Lionel Messi, Coleman. Out to a ball. Shout for handball. Mbappe. Into the galaxy of greats. Forward by Kanate. Colin Mawani. What a stop. Argentina. Champions of the world.
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1: Welcome aboard. If you're joining us first time today, folks, nice to have you aboard. Looking forward to your thoughts up until 6 o'clock later on this afternoon. We'll get the guru's tips into the round, of course, although he's probably already claimed a winner.
4: I have.
3: Yeah, yeah. His Broncos got up.
1: His Broncos, yeah.
4: Thank you very much.
1: Yeah, we'll get those just after five. Hello, JoJo.
0: Good afternoon. Just a couple of little quick points. Well, one was about golf. I think the chappy was saying that the previous call that it looked quite bare, looked like a hayfield that just been mowed down. It's funny that kind of golf originated from that part of the world where it's kind of a bit not very good conditions all the time, and it's not as green as Augusta. And it's kind of like golf can be like that sometimes, can't it? It can be. You don't get to play on the best all the time, and that's what golf is.
1: Well, no, there's plenty of grass. It's just that it's not green.
3: Yeah, and it's often very green because they get a truckload of rain over.
1: Yeah,
3: but they clearly haven't had any.
0: It's like golf, isn't it?
3: It's links. It's links land. It's dunes, sand based, and it. I mean, it does. It looks amazing. The course
1: gets dried out with the wind.
4: Is it near the sea?
3: Yeah, next door.
1: Right next door.
0: Well, isn't golf like that when you kind of turn up and you think, oh, it's not looking too good today. I think my ball might bounce around a bit, but that's just how it is. It's kind of like
3: it's the best. It's how golf should be played.
4: Has salt got anything to do with it? Salt?
0: And what it got, golf ruins a good walk. But who's your prediction for tonight's game?
3: We've got two games.
0: Well, Knights and the Sharks.
3: Sharks at home, and I mean, coming off last week, which is a recipe for disaster because they'll probably get beat this week. but I've tipped the Sharks. But the Knights are handy, and they got beat last week, so they'll be...
1: Yeah.
3: They'll be up and about.
1: They'll be tough. Yeah.
3: But I have tipped the Sharks at home.
0: Top four game, isn't it? Because then the Roosters as well, and Sharks have the differential points. And it's a bit of a crucial win for both teams, isn't it?
4: Absolutely.
1: Well, the Storm is way down later on tonight. They've got problems, real problems with injury.
0: Yeah. So, all right. And then the rest of the weekend's looking pretty up and down too, isn't it? It's just another weekend of tipping, isn't it?
1: Well,
3: it's a tough weekend of tipping. Yeah.
1: It certainly gets a lot tougher at the back end of the season. Don't worry about that.
0: Mm-hmm. All right. Well, thanks for your time.
1: Good on you, JoJo. Thank you. Hello, Jockey.
2: Hello, Graham, Pappy, and Eric.
4: Jockey.
3: Hello, Jockey.
2: Boys, do your show.
1: Spud Carroll rang in earlier. Showing your face is okay. He said, do you blokes have an address for jogging?
2: Yeah, mate, that's not a problem. You can have a run, son. Anyway, to your show, boys. It's the best, guys. Honestly, I don't know what I'm going to do. I hope I reply when you do, but I don't know what I'm going to do when you go because... Oh, it's the best, honestly. You get it now, I'll have your opinion, have a laugh, have a... it saves me about 140 in a therapist a fortnight, I think. Anyway, too old, matey. Yeah, well, mate, you know, I tipped them and I got beat. Not a problem. I'm from Mulga. I'll cop it on the shoulders. I've had a bit of luck in the last 7 weeks. So I'm in front. So, you know what I mean? You know? And, mate, I went in real estate once and lost more house than a few little pigs, and I'm sure I come out laughing because I had fun.
1: Yeah, good on you.
2: It's about having fun, mate. Oh, thanks heaps. And Pappy and Eric, you know what I mean?
4: No worries.
2: It's a cop show. Hey, look, and I'm not even worried about the bloody referee. Like, you can't go on that. You don't go on that. They got beat heaps, eh? They got beat, mate.
1: Yeah, they did.
2: I knew they were going to turn up, but I just didn't... There's a couple of, you know, where Penrith dropped the ball.
1: Look, there was no doubt that they were going to lift, but I wasn't sure by how much.
2: You know, Reece Walsh, you turn up every week, mate. You got a lot of games to play, buddy. Yeah, you've got a lot of games to play.
1: Yeah, and they've got a tough draw coming up too, Brisbane.
2: Yeah, so, No, I don't mind. It's all good. Good on them. Yeah. I would have tipped Penrith anyway, Graham, because I just can't handle both Brisbane, so it wouldn't have mattered. So, you know, I hope the Storm get up, but...
1: I can't see it, no.
2: I can't have heaps, really. No. I can't. It's a shame, but just injuries killing us, mate.
1: Yeah.
2: And regardless of injury too, early in the piece hoops, we didn't play very good rugby league, mate. So, you know what I mean? Yeah. We didn't help ourselves too much. So, not to worry, you know, there's always next year, and we've got a couple of good players coming for next year. Have we got a team from, we've got that place, Perth, yeah, that's right, yeah. Have we got a team from Perth coming in next year?
1: Yes.
2: Yeah, fair enough.
1: I'm not sure they're going to be completely ready.
2: I was going to put it on the calendar, Heath, but I haven't got next year's yet, so.
1: Oh, okay.
3: Oh, of course.
1: Yeah. Yeah, well,
2: you know what I mean, Gaga? You know what I mean, Graham?
1: Nor have we.
2: Mate, like, come on, boys. Like, you got Luai. How come they're not putting energy in the Perth? You know what I mean?
1: Well, there's no doubt. There's no doubt that what they've done for Papua New Guinea. Yeah. Certainly put pressure on Perth.
2: Level playing fields, boys. What do you think is level playing fields, Guru?
1: No.
4: No.
2: No, I mean, like now they've got the other boys down there from Union, haven't they?
1: Who's that?
2: Lomax.
4: Maybe, yeah. Well, let's talk.
3: Possibly.
1: He's been made an offer, yes.
2: Yeah, so, you know, I don't know.
1: All right.
4: We'll have to wait and see.
2: All right, boys.
1: Yeah, you have a good weekend. All right.
2: Tell me, big fella, good on you, son. You keep tipping them Broncos, mate.
1: Good on you. Thanks, jockey. We're back with more.
5: 2SM, Sydney traffic.
6: Anzac Bridge, a westbound breakdown, lane 4, the far right lane, coming off the bridge in towards Roselle. Police operation CBD, that's affecting lanes 1 and 2 northbound Kent Street past the lights at Market Street. 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I'm Jeff Wallace. Let's have traffic on 2SM 1269.
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0: Appreciate your notes back, folks. Westy says, what a great interview, boys. Elling Johnson is my favourite player to watch in the NRLW. So tough and a great motor for a front rower. Davo says, what a lovely lady Ellie Johnston is. Really enjoyed the interview, guys. And just quickly says, I'm an avid NRLW follower, and it was so good to listen to Ellie Johnston speak. For those that don't know, Ellie is very close to being the best front rower in their world, and I'm a Roosters fan. She's probably the female version of Payne Haas. She has a huge motor, just keeps going. She's a big, big reason New South Wales have won the past three Origin series. Good on you, just quickly.
1: Good stuff.
0: Guys, we appreciate all those notes. Sugar Ray.
2: G'day, boys. How are we?
0: We're good.
1: Sugar.
2: Hey, Guru.
1: Yeah, mate.
0: Good lyrics.
2: That's what we should have been hearing yesterday, Guru.
1: Yeah, that's... What are the chords Wonderwall. In that? What are the chords?
2: Wonderwall.
0: What is
3: Wonderwall.
2: It? I'm over it, boys. No, I'm over it. I'm over it. Because I got Brisbane last night. But
0: good.
2: Anyway. Good call, Spud. If you're listening, mate. Mate, Spud's not just a pretty face. He's... he knows his footy.
1: He does.
2: You know Brisbane were paying $4.50 last night.
3: Yeah. Gamble no. responsibly.
0: No, he doesn't. He's a front rower.
3: And he's not he's not even a pretty face.
0: No.
2: But what a grinding out win. And with all the team players back, Brisbane just showed some grit, didn't they?
1: Yeah, they had some of their better players back, and they think yeah, the players next to them playing with those players.
0: Well, if they had got beat last night, they all on the field, they all knew that everything would be lost for good.
2: Yeah, but you got to look at what the team, like, you look at that team on paper, apart from Cleary and the halves, I mean, they've got Reynolds. They're just as good as Penrith, if you look at the team. Halves, man, Reece Walsh, you know?
1: Yeah, yeah.
2: Each position is as good as each other.
1: Yeah, true.
2: I mean, yeah, gamble responsibly, but... Yeah, $4.50. I thought that was a pretty good bet. Anyway.
1: Sugar.
2: Pappy.
3: Yes.
2: I stayed up a bit late last night. So, hole five. Can we talk about the fifth hole?
3: You may.
2: Okay. So, did you see Rory? What Rory hit on it? It's a 300-meter par four.
3: Yeah, and they were going at the green. Dogleg left, yeah? They were just carving it over the hay.
2: Yeah, so would you see that as a bit of a Hail Mary shot?
3: Not for them. They know what they're doing. It would be for me.
2: Yeah, but they didn't land it on the... But how can you stop a driver on a green?
3: Well, no, it's bouncing well short of the green and well, running onto the green. Yeah, I know. Yeah. But no, they're happy. They back their short game skills around the greens. Otherwise, they got to hit like 6-iron. And have a wedge in from 120. So they think, well, I watched Bryson hit driver there, and like I didn't know where the hell he was hitting it. I mean, the fairway was down one way. He was almost 90 degrees hitting
2: what
3: it.
2: What did Bryson end up on?
3: A couple under, I think. Bryson, yeah, 3, I think. Okay. He's
0: 3 under.
3: He's right in it.
0: Hmm.
2: No, I just think hit the driver to a long par four.
3: And a short par four.
2: I think you're better off laying up.
3: Well, plenty. Most of the golfers probably did, but the guys who can smoke it.
0: Now, the one Pappy's thinking of, I think, is the hole where Bryson just hit across what you thought was just nothing, but out of bounds.
3: Yeah, like where you going, buddy?
0: And he actually ran across the face of the green.
3: Yeah,
0: the drive ran across the face of the green and into a bunker.
3: That's right.
0: And he still birdied the hole. Yeah.
2: Well, that could have been the fifth. I didn't see Bryson.
3: I thought it was the fifth.
0: Yeah, dog leg left.
3: Yeah.
2: Because Rory hit a driver off the fifth. But it's surrounded by, like, you have those bunkers. Imagine trying to get out of them.
3: Oh, man. If not for the spectators, they wouldn't be finding a lot of the balls that end up in that gnarly rough, right? Seriously. I mean, it's okay. When I played a course like that and no one's around and you lose your ball in them, you just don't find it. Whereas with all the spectators and there's spotters and there's marshals, they always find their ball. It's infuriating.
2: Well, the average golfer would probably lose about 10 balls.
3: Oh, mate, the average golfer, if you go down and you can't find your ball in the long, gnarly grass, you got to go back to the tee and hit your third. But when there's all these spectators and people finding your ball, it's their job to spot your ball. I mean, us poor amateurs, it's a nightmare to play on courses like that.
2: Hey, Pappy, where's Justin Rose? He doesn't play the links courses well, does he?
3: Well, no, he has done. He has done, but he's going pretty average. He didn't start well.
0: No.
2: Because I've backed him the last two Masters.
3: He's five over. So he's 10 from the lead. He's going to need a very big Friday.
0: Yeah.
2: Because him at Augusta, Justin Rose is as good as anyone at Augusta, I think. But when they get to these links, it seems like a different sport, doesn't it?
3: Yeah, it does. It's very different golf. And some players really love it. You know, they love playing with the contours and play low along the ground. And
2: so is that dip happy? They don't want to hit it up in the air for the wind, right?
3: Yeah. Just keep it low. Yeah. They're designed to be sort of played low to the ground. You know, just use the contours, run it up onto the greens, you know.
2: Yeah, where you see the Masters, they just hit these huge draws.
3: And they just spin it. They just...
2: Yeah.
3: Yeah.
2: They just spin it, yeah.
3: Anyway, I'd love to go and play there. They're magnificent places.
0: We've got to move, Shook.
3: And there's millions of them.
2: All right, boys. Go Manly this weekend, huh?
3: Go Manly.
0: Oh, yeah.
3: Go to the Titans.
1: Yeah, good luck.
0: Yeah, good luck.
3: I think I tipped the Titans, actually.
0: Hello, KT.
4: Good afternoon, fellas. How you going?
0: Good.
1: KT.
3: Pretty good.
0: Yeah.
4: I'll tell you my betting one that I was going to tell you from Origin.
0: Go on.
4: The cake. This one takes the cake. Origin was on, and my son, he loves putting the bets on for me. Like, he just gets a bit of enjoyment out of my runners-up normally. Right, so I said, okay, I'll have Bradman Best anytime try scorer, Nathan Cleary anytime try scorer, New South Wales to win, and Nathan Cleary man of the match.
0: Yep.
4: All right, it was 80, paid 80 to 1.
0: Yep.
4: All right, so when Bradman Best is running down the sideline to score,
0: yeah,
4: I'm standing up cheering, New surfboard. Well, I knew I had it. Huh? I'm serious. I was riding like I was a jockey. I was whipping. I'm on new surfboard. And then I ring my son up. I said, I told you. He said, Dad, don't forget you've got him 1 to 12. I said, no, I don't. No, I actually don't. I've just got him to win. And he misplaced the bet and I got nothing.
0: Oh, you're kidding me.
4: Out of an 81 bet, dollar bet, an 81, I lost $10.
0: Jeez.
4: That's my bet.
1: That surfboard slowly faded, didn't it?
0: Yeah.
4: That takes the cake, that one.
3: Gee, that's annoying.
4: I'm still happy because here's how well I won, but that was my betting story.
0: So
4: I found an 81-1 to win, to one winner, and still managed to lose.
0: So what's happened to him?
4: Nothing. I don't want to get angry over him over a bet. He's my son. More important for him, not just as though how to handle it, but he was more cranky than I was.
0: I think I could find a few chores for him to do. Yeah.
4: But anyway, that was your betting story.
0: All right, pal.
4: It's a shocker.
0: Yeah.
4: But onto the Tigers. I can see with Jerome Luai, I'm 100% 40 dead. He can earn at max $2 million with us with third parties or $6 million somewhere else. You can't blame the guy. So it's nothing to do with that. But also from our perspective is that you also can't have your marquee player, if you're a sponsor, advertising for someone else.
0: Correct.
4: Every year, they say you hear Jerome Luai.
0: Well, as you know, we've got to go. But, yeah, he's done the right thing. He's trying to tidy it up. Exit stage left. I wish him well. 13-12-69, folks. That open line number to join us.
5: 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Sydney traffic.
6: Anzac Bridge, a breakdown westbound lane 4, just off the main deck going towards Roselle. Earlier police operations taking out two northbound lanes, Kent Street past the lights, Market Street. 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I'm Jeff Wallace. That's us traffic on 2SM, 12:69.
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17: Good afternoon. I'm Tassava Brown. A newborn humpback whale that was stranded on a Sydney beach overnight has died, and the carcass will be tested for H5N1 bird flu. A member of the public reported the stranded whale on Green Hills Beach in Cronulla around 6:30 a.m. The carcass has now been removed from the beach and it will be tested for H5N1. New data reveals young Australians are quitting vaping but often turn to other nicotine products. Rhys Sullivan reports.
18: The data released by the Australian Institute of Health and Welfare has found smoking rates across the country have fallen to a historic low of 5.8%, a drop nearly twice what the government targeted in 2025. This has been driven by a fall in the daily vaping rates among Australians aged 18 to 24 from 11.3% in 2022-23 to 5.8% in 2025. However, the same cohort uses other nicotine products such as snus and nicotine pouches more than any other at 3.6% and 8.4% respectively. It comes as a ban on nicotine pouches comes into effect next week, with Health Minister Mark Butler declaring the government is focused on protecting younger Australians and stopping the illicit tobacco trade. At Parliament House, Canberra, Rhys Sullivan, Super Radio Network News.
17: A White House teleprompter operator is under investigation for insider trading. It was allegedly putting bets on common words and speeches made by President Donald Trump and making more than $100,000. White House Press Secretary Caroline Levitt says it won't affect the president's speech about election security.
19: I spoke with him about it. He believes it's deeply unfortunate and frankly a disgrace. And the individual that was cited in that report is complying with the CFTC but has been put on paid administrative leave. So there will be a teleprompter operator tonight, of course, but it will not be the one, unfortunately, in that story.
17: A jury has found former New South Wales MP Darryl Maguire guilty of conspiracy. It's over his involvement in an alleged fraudulent visa scheme while he was the member for Wagga Wagga. He'll face sentencing in October. Maguire's conviction for giving misleading evidence to New South Wales ICAC has been overturned. In sport, Eels NRLW star Kennedy Cherrington has shown off a massive black eye from her side's loss last weekend. She'll miss this weekend's women's NRLW clash with the Titans on the Gold Coast. The Melbourne Stars are appointing Cameron White as head coach of the club. He'll be joining forces with Peter Moores, who's also put pen to paper, taking on a new role as the Stars' director of coaching. In finance, the All Ords has closed down 58 points at 89.78. One Aussie dollar is buying 69.89 US cents. 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Cloudy with showers and light winds. Partly cloudy with possible showers tomorrow, with temperatures ranging from 13 to 19 in the city, 8 to 19 in the west. Looking further ahead, partly cloudy Sunday, Monday and Tuesday. At the moment in the city, it's 15 degrees, Bankstown 16, Richmond 16. That's the latest 2SM News. I'm Tassava Brown.

0: David says, as we welcome you back aboard here on Talkin' Sport, he's barking up the wrong tree, that pessimist Nifty. Plenty of soccer fans all over the world will be looking forward to the minor final, being able to watch the best players for their countries going at each other for a minor placing. Would Nifty want all Olympians who got bronze hand their medals back, as a third placing is a waste of time, in his opinion? Are they getting medals, are they?
1: I'm sure they'll probably get medals. World Cup winners' medals, isn't that what they get?
0: No.
1: I don't know how much each...
0: They're getting a medal for third? You're giving blokes who are millionaires a medal.
1: It's not everything's about money, Graham.
0: Oh, yeah, but what are you thinking?
1: No, hang on. The French
0: and the Poms are doing, you know,
1: well,
0: as we speak.
1: I don't know about you, but in your trophy cabinet at home,
0: yeah,
1: have you got $100 bills or have you actually got meaningful awards?
0: I'd like to have $100 bills.
1: Yeah, but you don't, right? And neither does Mbappe or Harry Kane. He has a trophy cabinet with that matters to him.
0: You know that thing that we call professional rugby league?
1: Yeah.
0: Well, you know what we got for winning the grand final?
1: You probably got nothing in 1980.
2: A medal.
0: That's right.
2: Well, you didn't get a medal either.
1: You got a ring, right?
0: Got a blazer.
2: Blazer.
1: Oh, yeah. How's that fitting?
0: Got no idea where it is.
2: Yes.
0: And in 1979, we got beat. What do you think we got for that one?
2: The medal.
0: Nothing.
2: Nothing.
1: Yeah, that's right.
0: Nothing.
1: Hmm.
0: Zero.
2: Well, you should have won.
0: Don't start, Guru.
1: Here's another question. I don't know who will know in the world of soccer, football. So the English guys or the French guys or Lionel Messi and his mates, are they being paid by their national association to play for their country at the World Cup?
0: I think there'd be an argument over the prize money.
1: Well, I just wonder whether the players' associations, if there are such things, have said, well, we want whatever the prize money, we want half of it, and we're going to split it between the boys. I mean, Or whether
0: they get paid. FIFA pays their national federations, and the money is then distributed to players.
1: I'm guessing the French guys are getting more than Cape Verde.
0: Ooh, okay. Yes.
1: Don't you think?
2: Just.
0: Absolutely. Hello, Mift.
3: G'day, boys. Hey, thanks for taking me call. Hey, Pappy, I've just sought this out, mate. I have it on good authority. They get 50 quid for a win and 25 for a loss. I'm pretty sure.
1: That sounds like the old days.
3: Yeah, well, it was funny when you were talking about the $100 bills in the trophy. I was thinking, I will ask Graham what he got for playing, and nothing better than a tracksuit. Would have got that from Lowe's at about, you know, I don't know, $2.50.
0: Stop it.
1: Miffed.
0: Yeah.
1: Miffed. Back when I played in the amateur era, right, rugby for Australia or New South Wales or whatever. So what would happen is, because you all had to have jobs, right, because you weren't being paid to play footy. So they'd pick a national team to go to New Zealand, say, for 6 weeks. And you'd go, oh, geez, you know, can I get, how much leave have I got? So we would have literally teachers and the like taking leave without pay to go on a tour representing their country. And the International Rugby Board daily allowance was $50.
3: Well, that's worse than jury duty.
1: And so blokes would take leave without pay from their jobs to go on tour, and the stock standard International Rugby Board daily allowance was like $50 a day. It was crazy.
3: As laughable as that is, and I was born in the same year as you, you get to this stage and you... It's about the experiences in life now, isn't it? It's not about the money. So would you swap that for anything?
1: Well, Mift, I can tell you that when we are in downtime here, in breaks and off air, you know what we talk about more often than anything else? Tour stories. Tour stories. Because they are your memories.
0: Hey, Mift, in relation to money, the first time I ran onto the field in a first grade game, we were playing Balmain at Belmore Oval, and the Tigers had just scored to put them within a couple of points. There was about 15 minutes to go, and Malcolm Clift, the coach, sent me on. I ran into the in-goal area where a giant big hand landed on my shoulder because I was on his

0: money. I felt for KT with that bet he put on. It took me back to the 1999 Melbourne Cup. Now, I never look at the field. All I do is I go for exotics, you know, because there's a big, there's generally big money in the, yep. the exotics, you know.
1: Yep.
0: So I go for that. And the missus said, oh, look, I'm going down the TAB. Do you want me to put a bet on for you? And I couldn't think of anybody in the field. I said, look, Dale, just bet on something that reminds you of me, right? Now, my favourite curry is Rogan Josh, right?
1: Oh, right. So yeah.
0: Rogan Josh wins. I've gone, I think I've got this one. She put her on Second Coming. Now, I don't know whether she's talking about my ego or my performance, but...
1: Yeah. It ran a place, didn't it?
0: Nah, ran nothing. Big night, though. Lots of pressure on the young fella. But I was a lot younger back in 1999. It was all good. I'm sorry about that. As I was telling that story, I thought, should I probably not.
2: Yeah, nah, probably not.
0: Yeah. Hey, just quickly, I did like actually need to talk about rugby league.
1: Yeah.
0: You got a second?
1: Yeah.
0: You were saying that Manly, he'll give a few scares. And I remember when you said we weren't the top four side, and I was... It's only been the goal kicking that's kept us out of the top four, but the worst thing was when the Dogs beat us to put us out of the top four.
1: Yeah.
0: But I think the belief has gone from Manly, and I remember when I believe it happened, is if the big fella, if the big kahuna had backed up from Origin and said, yep, I'm playing, I reckon that would have lifted the boys and they would have gone, mate, if he's prepared to do that for the jersey, because when Kerry Evans left the year before, everyone went, oh, if he's not going to bleed for the jersey, I'm not going to. And I think that's when they started staring at their toes then. And ever since then, they just went downhill. If you had said, mate, I'm putting my body on the line for you blokes, I reckon they'd lift. And it's all about belief. What do you reckon? I don't blame him.
1: I think your best goal kick is not goal kicking.
0: Exactly. And what's going on with that?
2: I can't answer that question.
1: Now, whether or not he's allowing that to change because you're going to lose him to the Roosters, aren't you? Yeah.
0: Well, we are, but how's this? I did call the show that goes on after you, and I asked the question because the goal keeping the goal kicking guru, what's his name, Croker, he's on the show, and I asked him. I said, why isn't old mate kicking? He said, oh, because of the head knock. Then I started doing a few jokes, and then as I usually do, and I forgot to press him further and go, you're kidding? Like ever since the head knock a month ago, he's still not kicking. I don't get it. So. This is obviously a decision for Foz, but I can't see that a head knock a month ago would stop you kicking goals.
1: Mm.
0: Would it be in Fogarty's, Jamal Fogarty's contract that he has to be the kicker?
1: No, that's, you can't do that, no.
0: But, I tell you what, Titans, no matter where they're coming in the comp, mate, they're like a bogey side for us. I'm playing. They should give me a call. I'll put on the boots. Get them out of the truck.
2: Mift, you've never played well against the Titans.
0: I've never played well against the Titans. Against the Dolphins back in the day. Were they called the Dolphins? No, what were they called when they started?
1: Dolphins.
0: They were called the Dolphins, weren't they?
1: From day one, yes.
0: Yeah. I used to play good against them. But, you know. Anyway, boys, hey, I'm flying out to Bali on Sunday. I'll see if I can call you from there.
1: Ah, you enjoy yourself.
2: Yeah.
1: Okay.
0: You betcha. It's not the French Riviera Toff, but I'll have a bintang for you. Right?
2: I can tell you with certainty it is absolutely not the French Riviera, no. But enjoy nonetheless.
0: You bet you, mate. I'll have a villa.
1: Leave it how you found it, okay?
0: All right. Thanks for taking me call. Have a good weekend.
2: See you, mate.
1: Good on you, Miff. More in a moment.
3: 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Sydney traffic.
4: CBD, a police operation. Kent Street, two lanes taken out at Market Street northbound and Belfield, a crash. Punchbowl Road, Burwood Road, all the crash. Anzac Bridge, it was cleared westbound. 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I'm Jeff Wallace. 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

0: Well, they're off and running for about an hour and a quarter in the Open. Round two, of course, folks. Suba, the American, leading it at 5 under the card. So it's going to be interesting to see and follow the day. Reasonable weather yet again for day two of the Open. We've got Larry Canning on the line. G'day, Larry.
1: G'day, Graham. G'day, Brett. G'day, Eric.
2: Larry.
1: You nearly said British Open, Graham, didn't you? Nearly put British in front of
2: it. I call it the British Open.
0: Yeah, nearly. There was the hesitation there.
1: There was a hesitation there, for
0: yeah,
1: sure.
0: Yeah, but that might be a dry throat being Friday.
2: Now, Larry, okay. I always was told that Peter Thomson won 5 British Opens.
1: Yeah,
2: and now we're not allowed to call it that.
1: Because it takes too long to say it now. It's just Open. The Open. They claimed it, didn't they? I reckon the Americans would have loved to have called the US Open the Open, and they got in second, didn't they? They took the US off Masters and the US off PGA.
2: That's right.
1: After the British took the British off their Open.
0: Yeah. I know it's early there, but it is nice, mild conditions. There we go.
1: It's perfect conditions. There's not a breath of wind. It is extraordinarily still. I think that they're obviously going to go low if it stays like this. Yesterday, the wind picked up in the afternoon, and most of the morning scores were way better. I think it was like a shot and a half, 2 shots better than they were in the afternoon. So that all gets reversed, of course, now. The early players yesterday play late and vice versa. So we're getting Jackson Suba, who played late yesterday, against all odds, and shot 5 under par, eagle the 17th, and he's just... They were talking about how nervous the kid might be. He's only young and he's been on the PGA Tour just not long at all. He has had a couple of chances on the PGA Tour to win the John Deere. He could have won.
0: Oh, yeah.
1: Canadian Open, he could have won. Was he going to be nervous this morning? He stood up on the first tee, ripped the driver 349 yards.
0: Wow.
1: He hit a 93-yard wedge, which was about 2 feet from the hole at one point to a backspun. He hit a beautiful putt and just missed it. So, no, he doesn't appear to be nervous. He's hitting his drive off the second now into the left-hand run. Mm. But it's okay. He'll have a lie there. He'll be able to spin it out of that.
0: How did you view the performance of the Aussies?
1: Oh, pretty solid. Minwoo Lee, Lucas Herbert, and young Cameron John. This is a great story. Cameron John, of course, could have won our Australian Order of Merit earlier this year, and got pipped at the post by Travis Smyth. Would have got him a European Tour card. He has a European, the secondary tour, the Challenger Tour.
0: Yep.
1: So he'll be playing on that. But, yeah, it's great to see him in the British Open. Lucas Herbert is one of those players. We've all seen what he can do. It's extraordinary the shots this kid can hit. But he can also hit it sideways. No, I shouldn't say that. He can miss a fairway by more than another fairway. He can hit it onto another golf course. And Minwoo Lee, of course, we were looking at him before the Open started. He was a potential winner, and even par puts him in a pretty strong position. He's off earlier this morning. 11:31 he hits off. Well, it's kind of medium. If the weather stays like it is, I'm waiting for him to go low. I think he will.
2: Larry, it looks so brown, and my question to you is, do they have fairway irrigation, fairway watering, or have they chosen to set it up that way intentionally? Because it just seems so bizarre. Sure, they get a lot of rain as a general rule, but it would seem odd to me that one of the courses of this magnitude would not have fairway watering.
1: It's a weird tradition that they don't, if they have it, they don't choose to use it. They don't use it during the Open week. They like it to be dry and hard. Organisers do not water the fairways after the tournament starts. And if it doesn't rain, it'll be drier and drier and drier. The issue is, the benefit of it, obviously the ball runs a lot further, but they're trying to dodge all these hideous, heinous bunkers that just have 90 degree. I don't know whether you saw the footage of Cameron Young, his first shot in his practice round. He was playing with Scottie Scheffler. Just pulled it a little bit off the first tee, and it plugged under the lip, and you would have needed a small shovel to get it out of there. And it was his first hit. He looked at his caddy and said, "Is this what this tournament's about?" Golf course is going to do.
2: I'm always amazed, Larry. Bunkers are hazardous enough for your average player, right? But I've just seen one just now on the come up that there's an island in some of the bunkers that also have sheer faces of 18 inches high in them. It's like, hang on a sec, just isn't the bunker enough?
1: No, not for these guys. I mean, they're that good out of bunkers that they can get it, you know, up near the green, on the green, sometimes close. But out of these bunkers, no, you do not do that. You go sideways. Sometimes you don't even get a shot. I mean, I saw Matsuyama hit a bunker shot yesterday. I think he was nearly lying on his stomach when he hit it.
2: Yeah, no,
1: I saw it. He was dripping into the bunker, and he hit a great shot.
2: He did.
1: Yeah, they're designed to be hazards. Peter Thompson would have loved them. He kind of brought them to Australia when he started designing courses in our country, where he had these revetted face bunkers that they have in the open. So if you're in a bunker, it's a hazard.
2: Yeah.
1: You know, that's what it was designed to be.
0: You mentioned Cameron Young. In view of some of the big names around the world, and even in view of what he's done, do we downplay him a bit?
1: Yeah. He's an extraordinary talent. Yeah, he's one of the best players in the world.
0: Yeah.
1: You know, even when he's not winning, his ball striking is sublime. That drive he hit to win the Players' Championship on the 18th.
0: Ah, yes.
1: I'll never forget that. That was extraordinary. And the shot he hit in the 17th.
0: Yeah.
1: The Island Green hit it to, like, 4 feet.
0: Yep.
1: And made the putt. So he's gutsy. He comes from New York, so he's used to abuse. He's a major champion in the making for sure, absolutely. Yeah.
0: So what happens today? What are your expectations today?
1: Low scoring. They do water the green, so they'll remain soft. And I've already seen a couple of balls from the rough back spinning. So the first cut of rough is pretty gentle, and some of the players are taking drivers when they wouldn't normally, driving over these hideous bunkers. Because if they go in the first cut of rough, they can still spin it. They can still hit a wedge close.
0: Yeah.
1: So there'll be a lot of that, a lot of strategy. Interesting, there was a bit of an off-course disagreement, let's say, a little feud between Nick Faldo and Bryson DeChambeau.
0: Did you
1: read about that? He said something like that he has no, meaning DeChambeau, has no course strategy.
0: Yeah.
1: At all. And I'd say it to his face, Faldo, I don't think that's a good idea, mate. But anyway, if he doesn't, and then he was interviewed, DeChambeau, after his first round, shot 3 under, and he used the word strategy twice in the first sentence, and then said, "I was really happy with how strategic I was at the end." So 3 times he used the word strategy. Good on him. Yeah, I like DeChambeau. Look, when he's in a tournament, and he's playing well, it's a better tournament for it. I love watching him play.
0: Yeah, understand.
2: It is strategic golf, Links Golf. Have you spent much time over there or played much on this style of course?
1: No, great in Australia. Fun. I played a lot of sandbelt stuff, and I played in Asia, so it was damp and moist, and you know, all played in the air when I was playing. So no, I haven't. But playing in Australia, playing the sandbelt gets you ready for it. You can definitely hit a lot of bouncy shots when the greens are never as, when you're playing the Australian sandbelt compared to there, the greens are so fast and hard.
0: Yeah.
1: But the British Opens, that's the bonus, the benefit of having all these hard fairways is they water the greens and they're soft and they run at about 10 or 11 on the stimp.
0: Yep.
1: Royal Melbourne would be 13 or 14, so would Augusta and stuff like that. So that's the other side. That's the good side.
0: All right. So when we talk to you on Monday...
1: Min Woodley, I'll have Min Woodley on the line.
0: Okay.
2: Good.
0: And what else are you going to tell us about it?
1: We're going to say how Cameron John had a wonderful event. Jason Day, in fact, we'll be also talking to Cameron Smith, who's just birdied the first hole to go back to 2 over par. He'll make the cut.
0: Yeah.
1: He might even feature. So he's back on the horse, Cameron Smith. But yeah, it'll be Minwoo.
0: Great.
1: We'll call him Minnie because, he's a winner. Winnie Minnie.
0: Well, we're backing you. Okay.
1: Okay. Right, guys.
2: Great stuff. Enjoy, Larry.
0: Have a great weekend.
1: I don't think we'll get Sheffield on the phone, but we'll definitely get Minwoo.
0: Good on you.
2: Thanks,
0: Larry. Yeah. There you go.
2: He's good, isn't he?
0: Yeah, that's good that he's got to 2 over, Cam Smith, but we also saw him miss about a more 7 or 8 foot birdie attempt that just went across the lip. So it would have been nice to have been talking about him currently 2 under. Let's hope so that he finds some more. Before this round is over, folks, the Guru is going to give us his tips into the round of the National Rugby League.
2: Dun, dun, dun, dun.
0: But we're still trying to work out what his tip was previously about last night.
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4: CBD, Kent Street, northbound, 2 lanes taken out, police operation just past the lights at Market Street, Belfield, A crash affecting all directions, Punchbowl Road, Burwood Road with the M1 steady up toward Newcastle. 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I'm Jeff Wallace. That's Ace Traffic on 2SM 1269.
3: Step inside the castle of common sense with Brent Bultitude, holding the fort for Chris Smith.
5: The Australian War Memorial is one of the most sacred and important sites in the country. And yet somehow, at the official opening ceremony of the renovations, nobody thought it was important enough to play the Australian National Anthem. Seriously?
3: Brent Bultitude for Chris Smith.
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9: Good afternoon, I'm Tasava Brown. Police have arrested a woman in New South Wales as part of their investigations into the movements of Victorian police killer Desi Freeman. Task Force Summit detectives have arrested the 58-year-old woman and reveal she will be interviewed by police. The arrest comes as part of the investigations into Freeman's movements after he killed two police officers in Victoria's High Country in August last year. A newborn humpback whale that was stranded on a Sydney beach has died and the carcass will be tested for H5 bird flu. The stranded whale on Green Hills Beach in Cronulla was reported around 6:30 a.m. on Friday. The carcass has now been removed from the beach. US President Donald Trump has declassified documents that he says contains evidence that China has interfered with US elections since 2018. In a national address, he claimed China acquired the personal information and voting data of 220 million Americans, which it used to manipulate public opinion against him. The president says he's also the reason the military is so strong.
10: We're making a record investment in our armed forces, and we have the strongest and most powerful military by far anywhere in the world. I built it during my first term, and unfortunately, we're forced to use it now. We won in Venezuela. We are likewise winning big in Iran, and you will see the fruits of that labor very, very shortly.
9: Telstra's chief executive, Vicky Brady, has confirmed the company wrote to 8.8 million consumer and small business customers over last week's outage, but says she does not expect all of them to receive compensation. The chief executives faced a Senate inquiry grilling. Ms. Brady says Telstra considered a blanket amount but judged it fairer for the worst affected customers to come forward.
11: Further investigation identified a subsequent issue affecting some calls to 000. In these cases, callers received an error message and the phone may have attempted to connect to an alternative mobile network. This issue was linked to the same software configuration that caused the original outage but required a separate fix.
9: Coles has backed out of its plan to purchase the operator of Pet Barn for about $4 billion after about 9 months of negotiations. The supermarket giant told investors it's discontinuing discussions with TPG Capital. Green Cross runs a series of vet chains across Australia alongside the major pet retailer Pet Barn, which has more than 140 stores across the country. The Australian government has reiterated its immense frustration about Laos authorities' lack of action over the deaths of two Australian backpackers. Holly Morshan-Bowles and Bianca Jones died after drinking tainted alcohol shots back in 2024, among others. No one is likely to serve any serious jail time, if any at all. In sport, the Sharks have suffered a double blow ahead of tonight's clash against the Knights. Jesse Ramian and Sio Sifo-Talakai are both ruled out. Elsewhere, Bulldogs back rower Viliami Kikau will make his return from a pectoral injury copped in round 8. Peter Volandis is settling into his new position as interim CEO following Andrew Abdo's departure to Tennis Australia. Volandis has unveiled his day-to-day priorities and succession plan. Caleb Lewis will become the Gold Coast's fifth AFL debutant of the season when he faces the Western Bulldogs at People First Stadium on Sunday. The 22-year-old, taken in last year's mid-season rookie draft, has impressed in the VFL this year as both a key defender and forward, kicking 8 goals across the past fortnight alone. Elsewhere, Cat star Max Holmes will undergo surgery after copping an ankle fracture and syndesmosis injury. Geelong has not provided a return-to-play timeframe. Essendon's been fined $20,000 for continued umpire contact this season. It is Essendon's fifth instance of careless contact with an umpire in 2026. In Formula One, Lando Norris has been hit with a 10-place grid penalty for this weekend's Belgian Grand Prix. The team has installed a new battery in Norris's car, marking his fourth this year. To finance, one Aussie dollar is buying 69.89 US cents. 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Cloudy with showers and light winds. Partly cloudy with possible showers tomorrow, with temperatures ranging from 13 to 19 in the city, 8 to 19 in the west. Looking further ahead, partly cloudy on Sunday, Monday and Tuesday. At the moment in the city, it's 14 degrees, Bankstown 14 and in Richmond 14. That's the latest 2SM News. I'm Tassava Brown.
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12: Spins himself out of trouble, gives it off to Gordon, who cruises on through. Threads a handball over the top. Does it sit for McInerney? It does, perhaps back to back. That is a big 60 seconds for McInerney. The Swans close back to 10 points. Look at this break open. To Blakey, who takes a bounce. Line seams up, thinks better of it, and puts it in good hands. Heaney directly in front. Sheldrick. Warner. Spearing ball. Kano. For 5 in a row for the Sydney Swans. Their new gun recruit against his old side. Directly in front. 35 out. He bangs it home. They stream from everywhere.
13: Spills out here to the left foot of Roberts. Roberts with a booming ball. He's a good kick. He's a big kick. And he's found another one.
12: Heaney might just go again. Heaney out of the middle. This is ridiculous. Roberts, then Heaney. And the Swans are right now unstoppable. Sends the ball long again. Amati and Young. Amati, Curno. Yes! That's 12. And Charlie's got 2.
14: First game. First win of the year. Sydney Swans, welcome. Charlie Curnow.
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0: Welcome back aboard, folks. He's not normally here on a Friday. Of course, he's normally here earlier than that, and he's normally the first person to get his tips in for the round of rugby league. But it is time, even for a Friday, for Guru's Tips. And, of course, he's going to tell us last night's result was your tip.
15: Yes.
0: Mm.
15: Yeah, I tried to ring here, but no one answered.
0: Yeah,
15: I give my tips in.
0: Yeah, I don't doubt that, yes. Sharks and Knights.
15: Sharks and Knights. Important top eight clash, this one. Just because the Sharks are at home, and I've heard that they've lost a couple of players. Is that correct?
0: Sharkies?
15: Yeah.
0: Okay.
15: Just on that news.
0: Okay.
15: I heard something.
0: Good. They're $1.38.
15: $1.38, wow. But for me, this will give me an idea where the Knights are, where they stand.
0: Yeah, that's interesting. Cool. Yeah.
15: If they beat them there, then the Knights are the real deal. But Sharks at home, just.
0: Okay, Friday at 8 p.m., of course, will be the Roosters up against the Storm, who are without their top two at 7-6.
15: Yeah, Roosters too strong, especially with the changes in the halves for Storm. Roosters too
0: good. Raiders on Saturday get us underway at 3 o'clock. They're up against the Rabbitohs coming off a good win, but so are the Raiders.
15: Yes, the Raiders are in a bit of form. Raiders at home are tough to beat, but this game means too much for the Rabbitohs. I think the Rabbitohs will get them.
0: Oh, okay. Interesting call. 5:35, we'll go across the ditch on Saturday for the Warriors to be hosting the Dragons.
15: Yeah, look, the Dragons are a better side. They're a lot harder to beat these days, of the last month or so. But the Warriors at home, too strong.
0: Then, of course, 7:35 on Saturday night, the Bulldogs home against the West Tigers. The Bulldogs are welcoming back Viliami Kikau, but the skipper is out, Stephen Crichton.
15: Yeah, Kikau, that's a good return. Just they need him. Not with confidence on picking the Dogs to win just.
0: We get underway Sunday at 2 o'clock.
2: Day game.
0: Yeah, day
2: Gold
0: game.
2: Coast.
0: The Sea Eagles travelling up to Cbus Super Stadium on the coast. Titans have been pretty good in the back half of the comp.
15: They have. They've improved like the Dragons have. Titans are going to be one of those nuisance teams, I think, for the teams vying for the eight. But this game is too important for Manly to win.
0: And then Sunday we'll wrap it up with the Dolphins and the Cowboys. This is at Suncorp and a home game for the Dolphins, who will be pretty much as per getting people back from origin duties, but coming off a 66-point thrashing.
15: Yeah, just couldn't believe that when I heard the score there. But, yeah, it's another top eight contest, somewhat of a local derby, but both teams need to win to cement a top four spot. And Dolphins, yeah, that wouldn't do much for their
0: confidence
15: at all. Yeah, so I'm Dolphins at home. Just.
0: Okay. All right. Do you want to go through those again?
15: Yep.
0: From the top. And, of course, congratulations on the Broncos.
15: Thank you.
0: Yeah. Sharks Knights.
15: Sharks.
0: Roosters Storm.
15: Roosters.
0: Raiders Rabbitohs.
15: Souths.
0: Warriors Dragons.
15: Warriors.
0: Dogs Tigers.
15: The Dogs.
0: Titans Seagulls.
15: Manly.
0: Dolphins Cowboys.
15: Redcliffe Dolphins.
0: Okay. There you have it. Thank you, Guru. Good luck with all of those, and appreciate coming in on a Friday. Anthony says, on the World Cup third place, the bronze medal in the World Cup has been played for 92 years, and someone comes on to talk to say it's ridiculous. It's a statistic remembered everywhere where football is first outside of Australia. Oh, okay. If you lose third cup match, you are only known as a semi-finalist. Country pride in the World Cup means more than money. Otherwise, Mbappe and Kane, etc., wouldn't be there in the first place. Yeah. Be interested to know their thoughts. Tiger Sticks says the establishment enforced their order and the Bunker Broncos win was on the back of constant controversial decisions. From a Tigers supporter who dislikes the Panthers, it's obvious the authorities prioritised the Broncos' financial benefit. As Valandy said, the draw is not fair. Okay. Sporty Gavin says, I think we did that. Sporty Gavin says, I couldn't believe how the England coach left Rashford on the bench throughout the entire 90 minutes.
2: Yep.
0: And in stoppage time, he gets him out there when it was way too late. The Poms have history of bombing out of the World Cup tournaments with the races at the Rose Hill tomorrow. Race 4, number 2, Swift Legend. Each way. And the last race, Snack Bar from the Bjorn Baker stable. Gamble responsibly, says Sporty Gavin. We always intend on doing that. Manly Wayne says, can you please ask Larry what irons are in Cam Smith's bag? Well, Pappy, did you answer that, or you're going to answer
2: yeah,
0: it?
2: Yeah, they're Titleist irons, but he just, they you can get a, instead of a silver forged head, chromey looking thing, you can get a blacky looking thing, and he chooses the black ones because they don't, you don't get sun glare off them.
0: It, would it be a silly question if I said, what's the blacky looking thing?
2: Well, it's just a, instead of a forged silver chromey iron, they're blackened. And he's not the only one who uses them, but he chooses, he likes the black ones.
15: So it's just colouring.
0: Blackened.
2: It's sort of a colour.
0: Blackened, you can't have blackened silver, so what well, is it, the iron?
2: No, it is. It is. It's the same, it's forged steel, the same as
0: blackened
2: the silver chrome steels. But they're black.
0: Okay.
2: I'll Google it for you and show you.
0: Okay.
2: Yeah, but Titleist is the equipment. Yeah. And they're the same as the silver yeah. irons that everyone else uses. They're just black.
0: There you go, Manly Wayne. A break and back with more.
16: 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Sydney traffic.
4: Enfield a crash. Coronation Parade Lane 1 taken out southbound just past the Hume Highway. Earlier CBD police operation taking out two northbound lanes, Kent Street past the lights at Market Street. 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I'm Jeff Wallace. That's those traffic on 2SM 1269.
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0: Thank you for hanging on, folks. The Green Machine.
1: Good afternoon, the two Gs, Guru and Graham.
0: How are you?
2: Machine.
1: Yeah. Oh, great, great, great. Hey, look, Guru, you're picking against my Raiders.
2: Yes.
1: I can't believe that.
2: Well, it'll just mean more to South, I believe.
1: Well, you're going to lose your money.
2: Okay.
1: Because the Raiders got a full team.
2: Yeah, well, they played well last week too, but no, I think South, it's too important to South. I think they'll get them.
1: Yeah, right. Hey, I don't know, you guys, have you talked about it when that Penrith bloke tried to give have a go at Hutt?
0: Have a go at who?
2: Payne Hutt.
1: You know, last night he tried to have a go at Hutt. I reckon if Huss would have cut loose, he would have ended up like the gorilla out of George's jungle. He would have knocked him 10 foot down.
2: Yeah, they both had a bit of a go at each other.
0: I'm not sure about that.
3: Yeah.
1: Well, he had a go at him, and then they kicked the ball off, and it went straight to him again, and he gave him another facial.
0: Yes, he did. That should have been penalised.
1: Well, it should have been, but it wasn't. But,
0: no.
1: But he's got to be joking.
3: Who?
1: That Penrith bloke trying to take on Hutt.
3: Why? What is it you think there's a bunch of forwards in the NRL that are scared of Payne Haas?
1: Well, yeah, I wouldn't pick on him, I'll tell you that much.
3: No, sure, but what if he can't throw him and the other bloke can?
1: Well, I reckon Haas would know how to throw one.
3: How do you know? So do you think your Canberra front rowers are scared of Payne Haas?
1: No, they're not.
3: No, your blokes aren't, but everyone else is.
0: Oh, Green Machine.
3: You are a shocker.
1: Listen.
3: No.
1: I'm talking about having a punch-up.
3: Yeah,
1: not
3: sure. Okay, just because he's a big dude and looks scary doesn't mean he can fight at all.
1: Well, wasn't he doing some boxing?
3: But who knows? That doesn't mean anything. What about the other bloke? He might be a thrashing machine, the other Penrith bloke. How would you know?
0: You're claiming something about... No, hang on, Green Machine. You're claiming something about what he was going to do to him, and now you ask us if we know if he can fight? I'm trying to work out the balance of this argument.
3: You're making a lot of assumptions, Green Machine. Very dangerous. Hey,
1: listen, I'm not talking about that. He's a joker for trying to have a go at him because he gave him another facial and he didn't want to have a go there, did he?
3: What?
2: Well, he was smart enough to stop.
0: To play the ball. Did it already.
3: And, maybe he's a disciplined footballer and if he retaliates, he knows his teams get penalised.
1: Well, what I saw last night. Anyway, I
3: don't know what you see when you watch footy because you don't see the same stuff as others.
1: Oh, come on. I mean, that joker that rang up about that when Sorensen went over, there's no way he got that ball down.
3: Agreed.
1: Well, there you go. I saw the right thing, didn't I?
2: It was good to see two forwards have a go at each other a little bit, actually. Just that running
0: absolutely
2: battle. Yeah.
0: Absolutely.
1: Yeah, I enjoyed every minute. It's like the old Rex Moffat, you know, they bring back the extended the fist of friendship. But anyway...
3: That's good. The fist of friendship.
1: That's a classic Rex Mossop, that one. But anyway, Graham, gamble responsibly.
0: Correct.
1: Green Machine signing off. You go to Raiders.
3: Good luck. On your machine.
0: Good on your machine.
3: I reckon some days he's just completely off his chops.
0: It's not rare for him to sort of launch into the Panthers.
3: Yeah, correct.
0: Yeah, yes.
3: Anything negative about the Panthers, he's onto it.
0: Bulldog Craig says, guys, I just want to give a shout out to the Broncos. Last week was my dad's 70th birthday, and I reached out to the club to see if they could send him a message or something. They ended up sending him a Broncos birthday card with autographs on it with a nice message in it. He was so happy with it. Don't think they can make the finals, though, because they'll be losing to my Bulldogs in the last round. That is a huge game, isn't it, last round? Dabo says, heaps pappy guru. I don't follow the Broncos or the Panthers. although I enjoy watching the Panthers. The Broncos were constantly in front of the kicker last night when bombing. Where were the touch judges? Broncos have been doing this for a while. Also, the constant forward passes from dummy half. I'm glad Davo brought this up. I watched the number of bombs that went up last night and guys who were...
3: In front. Yep.
0: And inside the 10 metres when the ball was caught. Touch judges, referee, nobody said boo.
3: Yep.
0: And I reckon it happened 3 or 4 times. That was just the one game.
3: Mm. And it makes you wonder why they choose at times to become so pedantic over a fingernail or an inch where a bloke is arguably in front but arguably onside. Yeah. And they make a call and take tries off teams.
0: Yeah.
3: And other times they go, nothing to see. We'll just let everything go. You can't be pedantic on one matter and then completely careless on the other.
0: Yeah, there's no doubt that they've knocked off on it. I think I've seen it in other games as well about those chasing kicks.
2: Really? Huh?
0: Yeah.
3: Well, they get pedantic about a knock on that doesn't necessarily go forward. And they analyse and did it touch a fingernail and was there a bobble in the tackle and did the ball carry a bobble it and did it touch anyone? They examine it to within an inch of its life. But on some issues, like the bloke is in front of the kick and he's inside the 10, they just go, whatever, doesn't matter. That's not important.
2: Play on.
3: Yeah. It's infuriating for the fan.
0: The Pearl says... that call with 90 seconds to go when Carapani went out. Firstly, why did the referee, Todd Smith, not wait another half second to blow his whistle when the play was dead? By the letter of the law, the bunker was right, but common sense, zero from both ref and bunker. And I've read that only a flogging by the Warriors will prevent Dean Young being signed as Dragons coach early next week. But only on a 2-year contract. Have a great weekend, says the Pearl.
3: Wow. Pearl's inside knowledge.
2: He deserves it. I think they've improved, the Dragons.
3: Yeah, there's a bit to like about them.
0: Would there be a need to jump into it before full and open interviews?
3: No. Correct. They've got time.
0: Yeah, they've got. There's no rush. Now, I know Dean Young is one of their own, but surely you canvass... Or are they not getting as many applications as they thought?
2: Well, he could be talking to someone else too. Who knows?
3: It could be politics.
0: Yeah.
3: For example, Scotty Drinkwater's come into their club.
0: Yeah.
3: They need to keep him a little bit happy. And he has publicly stated how good Dean Young is and how much he likes him.
0: Yeah.
2: Okay.
3: So there's been some public pressure brought to bear. Secondly, agents...
0: Yes.
3: You just don't know whether Young's agent happens to manage a player or two.
0: Yes.
3: You just never know. There's all sorts of stuff that goes on.
2: Was Dean Young an assistant up there, wasn't he, at Cowboys?
3: Yeah, he was.
2: That's right.
0: He was. Yeah, that's correct.
3: Yeah. Okay, so there's a bit of pressure, perhaps.
0: Mm.
3: And he's done a good job. As I've said the last couple of months,
2: I definitely
3: like what I'm seeing longer term out of the Dragons.
2: 100%.
0: Fine playing conditions, as you heard from Larry earlier, on the second round of the Open. Suba, who was 5-under overnight, has finished 3 holes, completed 3, and has moved to 6-under. Keep you updated before we go tonight. Back with the news.
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5: CBD, Kent Street affected, 2 lanes. Northbound with police operation past the lights at Market Street. Earlier crash, a bicycle down Enfield. Southbound, Coronation Parade just past the Hume, taking out lane 1. 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I'm Jeff Ollis. That's our traffic on 2SM 1269.
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17: 2SM.
18: Good afternoon, I'm Tasava Brown. Telstra has blamed the lack of a software update for its outage that caused nationwide chaos as a Senate inquiry continues. The telco's chief executive, Vicky Brady, reveals a network time protocol server designed to ensure the systems had the correct time reset to the year 2006 during the outage. Telstra says it has three NTP servers in Melbourne, Sydney and Perth. Another person has been arrested during an investigation into fugitive Desi Freeman. He was gunned down, killed by police earlier this year. Detectives have today arrested a 58-year-old woman from New South Wales. President Donald Trump has accused China of major election interference. Mr. Trump says he's declassified a trove of documents showing China illegally acquired 220 million US voter files. The president says it's an unprecedented nightmare.
19: The second set of documents we are releasing reveals that members of the deep state, very, very famous group of people in our intelligence agency, work to actively suppress and downplay information about the extent of China's sinister election meddling, covering it up from both the president and the American people like nobody thought was possible.
18: A person's died after a two-truck crash on a major highway in the New South Wales Southern Tablelands. Two trucks were destroyed along the Hume Highway southwest of Goulburn. It's believed a road train had broken down when a B-double carrying aerosol cans collided with the rear. The Hume Highway has reopened in both directions. In sport, Sharks NRLW icon Ellie Johnston has opened up on this year's season. Johnston told Talking Sport it's been super fast-paced.
20: Of NRLW this year was so fast. I think, looking back on the stats when we're speaking about Origin, our game was as fast as an NRL match.
3: Oh, wow.
20: Which is crazy.
18: Australia's golfers have struggled at the Open after disappointing results in golf's other men's majors. Golf expert Larry Canning says Minwoo Lee was the best place to the Australians even at the end of the day and five shots off the lead.
21: Pretty solid. Minwoo Lee, Lucas Herbert and young Cameron John. This is a great story. Cameron John, of course, could have won our Australian Order of Merit earlier this year and got pipped at the post by Travis Smyth. Would have got him a European Tour card. He has a European, the secondary tour, the Challenger Tour.
3: Yep.
21: So he'll be playing on that. But, yeah, it's great to see him in the British Open.
18: to finance, the All Ords has closed down 58 points at 89.78, and one Aussie dollar is buying 69.89 US cents. 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Cloudy with showers and light winds. Partly cloudy with possible showers tomorrow, with temperatures ranging from 13 to 19 in the city, 8 to 19 in the west. Looking further ahead, partly cloudy on Sunday, Monday and Tuesday. At the moment in the city, it's 14 degrees, Bankstown 14 and in Richmond 14. That's the latest 2SM News. I'm Tassava Brown.

0: Appreciate that patience, folks. Hello, Stephen.
1: Hey, boys. How you going?
0: Good, Steve.
1: I've been at work, so forgive me if you've already spoken about this, but I was at the game last night. I thought Broncos got a lot of the 50-50 calls their way, and I'm glad you spoke about them being offside in front of the kicker. We were yelling out at the touch judge all night about that, like, just... but what really confused me, so what the two decisions, I just wanted you... The Casey McLean, when he got penalised for the Broncos player in touch, did you think that was a penalty? I thought the ball was always up off the ground.
0: No, that was a fair penalty. He went on with the tackle after he was tackled there.
1: Okay. And what about the bunker decision with 2 minutes to go when he said that the whistle was blown, so mutual infringement, so the Broncos play the ball when he was put in touch with 2 minutes to go?
2: I never understand those.
0: Yeah. Look, I can't be critical of anything in the game other than it was a really good game of footy in tough conditions. The effort from the Broncos was outstanding. The effort from Penrith was good. It was just a couple of touches from Reece Walsh that broke the game, you know.
1: Yeah.
2: He's a good player.
0: Yeah. Penrith have dropped a few games last couple of weeks. But, boy, you got to play good to beat them. Everyone that's beaten them has had to play really well.
1: Yeah, no, I thought they were on our line for about 15 minutes, just tackle after tackle. So
0: yeah.
1: I thought our defence was really good last night.
0: We've said it before. Penrith's defence on their own line is exceptional.
2: The other factor last night was conditions didn't help them. You know?
0: Yeah.
2: In dry weather footy where they are... can start and play so fast, which is what they normally do.
0: At pace, yeah.
2: At pace, error-free. You couldn't sort of do that last night. It was just sort of, yeah. No. So I wouldn't worry too much. I've got a lot of faith in what Penrith can achieve this year.
1: That seems to be our kryptonite, is the wet weather. It's been like our devil for about the last 4 or 5 years, the wet weather.
2: Yeah, maybe.
0: Well, it's always that case with a strong favourite. You know, you want a game to even up, you're going to get the game even up in lots of different situations when people are slipping around.
3: That's right.
2: Now, it bucketed down for large portions of that game,
0: yeah,
2: didn't it?
0: Yes, it did. Yeah.
2: I mean, you can't always tell on telly, but if you're at the game, I mean, gee, it's hard to play like upbeat, high-tempo, yeah, error-free footy when it's bucketing.
3: What was the crowd there last night? How many?
2: Dunno.
1: 15,500.
2: 15, yeah. Okay.
3: That's pretty good.
0: Yeah.
1: Yeah.
0: Yeah.
1: You know, the rain wasn't huge heavy, but it was just consistent rain through the whole game.
2: Yeah.
1: So, yeah. But the conditions were, there was a lot of surface water on the sidelines and that, so, yeah, it would have been very wet underfoot.
0: Look, it's easy to say now, when Sorensen went through and eventually got held up, in that last push, I don't understand why,
2: before they
0: laid a hand on him, why he just didn't dive.
2: Hit the deck.
0: Because he was going to skid 5 or 6 metres. You know, that's the only thing I would have done if I was him. So.
1: Yeah. All right. Now, I just wanted your decision on that bunker decision. Quite confused me last night, that decision at the end of the game.
0: It's neither here nor there. They played a great game. The Broncos earned it. You guys could easily have won, but boy, it was a toss of the coin.
1: All right, thanks, boys.
0: Good on you, Steve.
2: Thanks, Stephen.
0: Thank you, mate. Tezza says, I should say, cynical. Tezza says, the NRL priorities and focus for the remainder of the season. Forget about the Perth Bears and PNG Chiefs. Every effort will be made to ensure that the Brisbane Broncos play finals football. Be it fair, unusual, unsavoury, or just plain cheating. But it will happen if that's what it takes. study the tea leaves, read the room, and check on Nostradamus. The wheels have been set in motion, the refs and the bunker. They've been schooled all on the same page, reminds us, cynical Tezza.
2: Geez, they've left it late then. If they're now going to influence the top eight, geez, they've left it late.
0: When they've got not much of a chance.
2: They could have helped them out the first 12 rounds of the year.
0: A bit earlier, yeah. Steve E says, just on that stat where no foreign coach has won a World

0: or been born in the country they represent. I reckon this should come as no surprise because, like most sports, there isn't a huge difference in the ability of its top-level players. So most coaches then need to psych up their players. To me, at a World Cup, when a coach can convey this simple message to everyone associated with the team, goes like this. We are all here for our country. So we will do this for our country. We will win the World Cup for our country. No foreign coach can convey this sort of message, which is, in my opinion, a big reason why none have won it. P.S. England have already succumbed to the hoodoo since their coach is from
1: Germany.
0: Stevie, nice work. Back with more.
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3: 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Medical emergency, that's taking place on the westbound M4 ramp from the Cumberland Highway. Try and avoid the ramp. Traffic is heavy on the Cumberland Highway and the M4 both ways. Emergency work for the bridge over the Hawkesbury northbound for the M1. Two lanes affected at the end of the bridge where they're doing work on the expansion joint. Delays out of Barara up towards the Central Coast. 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I'm Jeff Wallace. That's us traffic on 2SM. 1269.
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0: five cigar flick, but you're going to need to be coming from behind. So it's not until race seven. So if you do want to back number five, cigar flick in race seven at Rose Hill, something each way, you'll get a decent price, possibly around 15, 16 to 1 currently. But that's because there's a pretty short favourite in the race. But if they are coming from behind by race seven in wet conditions, it might be something each way.
1: You do like a swooper, don't you? You're not a front runner fan, are you?
0: If I know definitely the track's going to be front running, I'll change my bets during the day.
1: Right.
0: That's because I'll watch the first three or four races, and I'll see the pattern of the day.
1: Right.
0: And then I'll go and have a bet. And if I don't mind backing a horse on the pace,
1: right,
0: but only if I can be sure that that's the way of the day. And you don't get to see it unless you watch all those early races over differing distances. Hello, Brutal.
2: G'day, Graham, Hapster, Guru.
3: Brutal.
2: Just a couple. I'm a bit bemused by Ivan Cleary's post-match comments about Penrith losing, in the fact that he said they only needed a few minutes more.
1: Yeah.
2: In other words, it's got to go 85 minutes, the game, and they would have won.
1: Well, he's just...
2: You know what I mean. He's got to say that.
1: Yeah, just a little post-match saying, look, we were close, and if it had gone much longer, we'd have won. He knows better than anyone. It only goes 80 minutes.
2: Yeah, yeah. Well, I thought he was hoping for an extra five, but... mate, with the Open, I'm watching all these really good players yesterday.
0: Yeah.
2: And you sort of like think, you know, we're talking about Minwoo Lee, and he's finished second a week earlier in the Scottish Open, which is good form.
1: Yeah.
2: Remember, bet responsibly, but we got it. Got him with Sportsbet at $71.
1: Yeah.
2: Which I know at the end of the day, you just want to have your hand in just in case.
0: Yeah.
2: Don't go crazy. But I thought, you know what, the level of or the standard that you're seeing in that game, especially in the opening rounds, and all those classics, you know, like your Spieth and all that sort of stuff. Who's the Spanish guy?
1: Rahm.
2: And
1: DeChambeau and Scheffler and Kepka and Schauffele. And I mean, there's every decent player in the world is playing.
2: Absolutely. So, you know, at the end of the day, even Graham like Rose Hill tomorrow,
0: yeah,
2: you're better off going double figures with some of these horses because it's going to be like a bog there. So, but you know what?
0: Yeah.
2: I sort of think if favourites win tomorrow, I'd be surprised. That's all.
0: Well, it depends on how much rain we have and how the track does play. I mean, Rose Hill can surprise you. You know,
2: Dries pretty quickly. It does drain quickly, yeah.
0: Yeah.
2: Randwick probably drains a little bit better.
0: But if they're really getting their toes in, you know, it might help those like me who do prefer to you know, back horses that love to sit and come home, you know.
2: Yeah, but anyway, look. As long as that golf course over in England is not a bog track, hopefully Min will do something.
1: It doesn't look like it's going to get damp.
0: It's been predicted beautiful conditions for all 4 days. Yes.
1: Royal Birkdale, right near Blackpool.
0: Yeah.
1: It's on Holiday Central.
0: Yeah,
1: for the English.
2: Well, we can only hope, but I hope an Aussie wins it regardless.
0: Well, they're going to have to make a move. They're going to have to make a big move today, tomorrow. In the conditions, there's hardly a breeze blowing, which is rare, right by the seaside. And I would expect somebody out of all of that class, surely somebody's going to shoot a 64 or something, maybe, or a 63 today.
2: But, mate, they'll probably have to do it a couple of times, I think. But you know what? The standard, it's like getting a day. It's like picking a Melbourne Cup winner. Even a favourite for that, even Schauffele and ones like that, you know what I mean? No guarantee they're going to win. So I thought the odds for Minwoo, and he's an Aussie, maybe he'll do something.
0: Well, these are his sort of conditions. I mean, with the wind not blowing much, because he's not as consistent as he would like to be off the tee.
1: He was good last week in similar conditions on a similar course.
2: That's what I thought. Yeah, even that Larry guy was talking about that as well. And I thought that augurs well for the British Open, I think. But anyway, like I said, there's so many good players there.
0: Yeah, well, they've got the perfect conditions, mate.
1: Golf is hard. Golf is hard.
2: Very hard. I'm glad we don't have bunkers like over here like they have there, that's for sure.
1: Well, they do in some places, but yeah, not your average suburban course, no, free of the straight-faced bunkers that are 10-foot deep.
2: I'm, like you said, mate, I'm flat out getting out of bunkers. You know what I mean?
1: Oh, they're a proper hazard for us mere mortal golfers.
2: Do you ever say to your players, what's that over there? And when they look over there, your ball's out of the bunker.
1: No.
2: I didn't mean
0: to. It's nice to talk to a cheat before we go for the night.
2: No, I'm only thinking of Donald Trump.
0: Good on you, Brutal.
2: Okay, see you, boys.
0: See you, mate.
1: Well done.
0: All the action's coming your way, folks. Stay with us, 2SM and our Super Radio Network. The Sharks and Knights upcoming for your enjoyment right across the network. Guru, good to see you.
3: You too. Thanks for having me, guys. Yeah.
0: Good luck to you, Guru. Good luck to your team. Continued good luck to the Broncos. Okay.
3: Thank you, mate.
1: And whoever else you choose to follow.
0: We're back on Monday, folks, talking sports.

Now, just checking in, folks, as far as tips tomorrow, look, I'm really not convinced about Rose Hill. I'm really, the rail is going to be out 4 metres. Both of the tips last week, good on them, got up at into placings at good odds. Maybe race 7 tomorrow, number 5.

0: 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Sydney traffic.
1: 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Earlier crash just about to be wrapped up above the M7 at the Horsey Drive, Horsey Park, from the northbound off-ramp. No problems I'm seeing for the M1 up to Newcastle Central Coast. Earlier crash was cleared at Bar Point, the far right lane, and M4 steady, heading out towards the foot of the mountains and back again. M5, a bit busy, heading onto the Hume Motorway past Moorbank Avenue. 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No one's better in the bedroom. I'm Jeff Hollis. That says traffic on 2SM 1269.
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0: Team list too for that game, Speedy.
1: There's Chad. We'll get to that in a moment. Chad, oh. GBT in the house.
0: Oh, superstar. How about that? No wonder he brushed us for tonight. He's looking all right, looking all slicked up.
1: He knows he's on the box, doesn't he?
0: Cronulla Sharks legend.
2: I think just looking at this game here, boys, I think the Knights become their own worst enemy in this last sort of 10-minute period. Seen the Caelan Ponga arrow not long ago, previously, you know, backed up by a couple other arrows where they're just sort of bringing themselves undone, and we've seen the Sharks sort of win this momentum back through this last 10-minute period.
0: Yeah, I like the bench for Cronulla. They've done a good job. The middles for the starting lineups sort of just settled each other out, but it's been Kafusi and Apura. I like him off the bench. He's a real good player for him too. A little bit more creative than what some of the other players that have got that come off the bench.
1: Yeah, the brothers, Hepa Peru and Nephi Peru for this Cronulla team. Tough carry there for Billy Burns for high visibility, tough tags that last for all flex. And Hines is taken down in the one-on-one tackle, so he's out of play. Again, it's Trindle who takes over on the kicking duty, and it's a shank. It's a shank. It was going out on the full. Ponga put his body across and touched it. Just let it go, Caleb. It's going out the full anyway, mate. You don't need to get involved. But it's coming all the way back to the attacking 40 now for Newcastle with 3 minutes until halftime. This is a big opportunity for them.
0: Yeah, smart play from Caelan Ponga. The fans don't realise that you don't even need to catch it as well. Probably going to go over, like as you said, Speedy, was going to go over the sideline. But if it was, say, you know, close to bouncing in, all you've got to do is touch it. You don't need to catch it. And great play there by Caelan Ponga.
1: So Brody Jones, who gave away that penalty a moment ago that led to 2 points for Cronulla, sets them up on the attacking 30. And now trying to spin his way through was Mooney, but a nice tackle made down low by Nicara. Hines over the top. Newcastle building to more points potentially here as Jones has another crack. He runs into Peru and bounced out of that initial contact, but there was plenty of backup from Braley and company. Now to Dylan Brown on the right, who slipped as he tried to put his move on. So he burns the play there, and he'll play it on the last. 2 minutes until halftime. Newcastle trailing 14-8. Ponga's kick, not played at, or was it? A referee says, yes, it was. Fresh set for Newcastle. That's a bonus. As Ponga gets into dummy half and says to his big man, here you go, set us up in front of the uprights, and Jones obliges. He's tackled a metre out, pretty much next to the left-hand upright. And now Crossland gives it to another big man. Crouch has a crack. And that's taking plenty of Cronulla tacklers in tight. And now they try and crash over again. Jones shaping for an offload. No joy with Mooney hunting up. And now they have to go wide at some stage, don't they? They do through Brown and Sharp. And Lucas wanted a big hole and gets there. Reaches out. Great execution by Newcastle. They eventually found space on the edges. It's 14-12 with a kick to come.
2: Yeah, and it's a left edge again here from the Newcastle Knights, which has been absolutely humming all night here at Oceans Park Stadium. Dylan Lucas has been absolutely ball running damaging out here tonight for the Knights. We see off the ruck, Dylan at the back, Fletcher Sharp plays short but plays early enough for the Sharks to defend that one. But it's just the speed off the mark and power from Dylan Lucas that enables him to punch his way through that hole. And he's just got too much speed and power for the Sharks defenders to handle him.
0: Yeah, really difficult line to run too. Because as a back row, when you run this line, Bailey, you're blindsided by the centre. So you don't know whether he's coming or not. You need someone to normally lead early at the back that can just make that centre hesitate. And it's not an easy line. Dylan Lucas does such a good job. It's almost like an instinctual feel thing. You don't know whether Fletcher Sharp's going to skip over and get into that hole. Yeah. But if he does play early, then you just skip on the out. And he's had it. Look at the strike rate of him this year. 24 in his career, 10 this season, and 2 against the Sharks.
1: So who's earning the player of the game points right now for World 360 Ooh. Rewards? More points, more
2: That's
1: travel.
2: That's a tough one, isn't it, boys? I think it's been quite a level game. Obviously, look at the scoreboard. It's about to be 14-all if Caelan Ponga can put this one over. Look, Dylan Lucas has been damaging with the ball. I think Dylan Brown, you know, hasn't the big plays, but really set his outside men up.
1: So the siren has sounded, and Ponga has hooked it wide again. So it could be a big miss. He's fuming with his goal kicking. It's Cronulla who lead at the break then by 14 points to 12.
0: Yeah, those ones hurt. You score 3-2, but you're down on the scoreboard going into halftime. So, Caelan, he'll pride himself on that. I'd imagine he puts in a lot of work on his goal kicking. goal kicking and will be disappointed going 0 from 3, and he is disappointed.
2: It's just touching on that last try there, Scope. You mentioned the back row on that overs line he ran, which is a tough one to run. It's quite smart play, I think, there from the Newcastle Spines, and particularly Fletcher.

0: up. A lot of times players and teams will set that up, won't they, where you play out the back and you get the defensive mind and two minds thinking you're going at the back, which creates a space to play overs into. So I think quite good thinking and execution there from the Newcastle Knights.
1: Time now for the last break for Bendix Brakes. 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
5: 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West Pimble Ride Road near DeBerg's Bridge, a northbound crash taking out Lane 1. Silverwater, Brothers Water Main, affecting Lane 1 northbound. Silverwater Road, Derby Street. Through the mountains, Katoomba, a multi-car crash affecting both ways. Great Western Highway, Albion Street. And emergency work for the bridge over the Hawkesbury, the M1 northbound lane 2 at the expansion joint before you get off the main deck. 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I'm Jeff Wallace. That's our traffic on 2SM, 1269.
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0: pushed
1: down. Yeah, penalty against. Ooh, 2 points here. Look, 2 points here, Speedy.
2: Definitely.
1: Yeah.
2: How have they got a penalty for Newcastle out of this? Because they deemed Blake Brayley the third man in, do they?
3: Big play, Dom Young.
1: I'll tell you what, Kalen's probably not confident in his kicking enough to take it right now. 0 from 3. I think the play would be to take the 2 points and try to give yourself a chance at the 6 point play on the next opportunity that you get down there.
2: So they haven't taken the shot at two. They've tapped it, and they are going with 4.5 minutes to go for the grass is greener with Dudes Farm Tractors. Can Newcastle find a try here? Sharp for Ponga on the left. Oh, he tries to pass in traffic to Lucas. Did really well to hold on to a flat ball with Hirotti right in his grill. And now they'll shift it back to the other side. Will they via Brown, who links up with Mooney, centre field, and Mooney can't crash it his way through. The touchy has weighed in, said that's a forward pass.
1: Yeah, they're going to challenge
2: from
1: this.
2: The half, but you can't challenge a forward pass, though.
1: I don't think they've got a forward pass. I think they've got a knock-on from Mooney into the defender.
3: Yeah, an interesting one here. Dylan Brown playing some shape, plays short to Trey Mooney, who...
1: They've got a loose carry into the defender there.
3: To me, that's a clean catch. So if that's the case, I would have been challenging that. I think they've gone... Was it a forward pass? They've called a forward pass, which you can't challenge because...
1: If they've got a challenge, they would have had to challenge anyway. 3 minutes to go, so it must have been a forward pass if that's what they've called.
3: It would have had to have been. It means, look, with 3 minutes to play, a simple error there makes it, I'm not going to say impossible, but very hard to come back in this one.
2: That was a puzzling penalty that gave Newcastle that opportunity anyway. The Qatari Knight has an explanation for how it occurred, but I can't quite go there at the moment. As we edge their way up towards halfway, the Cronulla Sharks. And they've just about done the job here with 3 minutes to go for the grass is greener with Dudes Fire Tractors. And Billy Burns just tucking it under the wing and happy to buy some time with a run that edges them back towards halfway. And now over it through Hazelton on play number 5. Newcastle need a miracle now, trailing by 8 points with just over 2.5 minutes to go as Trindle finishes off the set. He launches it just about as high as anyone, doesn't he? Down to Young, who's tackled in mid-air, a fancy by Mulitalo, who gets in his grill and then complains about a penalty the other way for an elbow flying his way as those two wingers go at it again, Bailey.
3: Oh, I caught it early on, Speedy. Knowing the competitor that Ronald Mulitalo is, I knew he'd be going after Dom Young all game. And to be fair, he's probably going to get the last laugh, and he's had a great game and probably won that battle.
2: How did Newcastle come up with points? They're on their own 20. They go to Sharp, and he's immediately confronted and corralled by McInnes and Wilton. Now they shift it to the right. That is their go-to play. Brown for Ponga, and trying to skip through a tackle, he did, but he was a sitting duck as he was tripped up by Kale Iro and allowed Brayley to finish him off. So it's the last now, and they're still inside their own 40. Brown with a kick and hope, with a spiral across the face, and it got away from Katoa. The scraps are there for Best. He sockers his way towards World Cup glory and sliding his way over.
1: Oh, wow.
2: It's a miracle try for Marju in the corner. Bradman Best went all Lionel Messi on us, and the try is awarded. It's 20 points to 16. There's 90 seconds to go. Do you decline the kick?
1: No, Jacqueline, you take the kick just in case you get an opportunity. You've got to try to kick it, make the kick, and then if you get an opportunity, it brings in the two-point field goal and also a penalty to tie it up if you can't get the try, Bailey.
3: Jeez, you talked about a Hail Mary there off the boot from Dylan Brown, Speedy. He stepped up flat off the ruck and just put up a floater. An awkward one for Sione Katoa to deal with at the back. Fumbles the ball. Bradman Best pursuing the kick.
2: It's a contender for the try of the year.
3: And as he touched it, we've got the FIFA World Cup on at the moment. Bradman Best used his inner Messi there to soccer the ball along. And don't forget how hard it was for Greg Marceau. He did a great job to control that ball in the wet and slide over the line. Now, Ponga, as you touched on there, Scope, it's a big kick to bring in that 2 point field goal.
2: Yeah. So the clock is frozen with 93 seconds left. So they'll lose about 10 because the try has been confirmed. And now it ticks again. Ponga wastes no time and he's going to kick it. Well, that shows you maybe you're taking too much time with your kicking routine. Get on with it and knock it over and let instinct take over for Kalen Ponga because he's made it a 2 point ball game with 81 seconds to go. As the clock freezes again, we have just seen one of the most extraordinary tries for Beaumonts for bathroom wear. Make sure you check out the highlight if you're listening to SEN League and wondering what went on there. Incredible pickup and finish by Marju at the end of it all after two soccer dribbles from Bradman Best.
1: Yeah, really smart from Marju. Realised that he didn't even have to pick it up, regather it, and then try to put it over the line.

0: line because of the wet conditions. Just make sure you get it. Get a good catch on it, and you're going to slide over the line. Does a great job. Beautiful work by Dylan Brown originally. Two nice touches from Bradman Best and a good finish from Marzu.
1: A stat for AIA, do it for life. Newcastle lead 4-3, but trail where it counts, 20-18 as Mooney brings it back from the kickoff. 2 points to force Golden Points and a try to win it here with 68 seconds left. They've done it before from their own end. They shift it from right to left this time. Ponga tries to spot a hole, no joy. Taken down by Hirotti and Hines. Inside the final minute we go. Sharp from dummy half finds Crow. Beware of the offload, and they wrap up the footy this time. So three tackles made. They're still just outside of their own 20. Now the shift from left to right. Brown finds Gagai. Surely he goes to Young this time. No, he tucks it under the wing, and Trindle held him in the end. Wilton had to let him go. So they go back from right to left now. Ponga scheming, kicks late, and it's a great choice. More soccer skills as Lucas helps it on. There's Sharks falling over all over the place, but tricky Trindle dives on the loose footy, and that should be that.
2: Yeah, another Hail Mary there from the Newcastle Knights. A really instinctive looking and tricky kick there from Kalen Ponga, but ultimately that'll be all she wrote, and the Sharks will win this one. 10 seconds to go, and well-deserved winners in today's game. I feel like they've been the better team for the majority of this match. The Knights came home late and tried to pull off the miracle comeback, but the Sharks is too good here today, boys.
1: So the Cronulla Sharks solidify their spot in the top four, 11-6 now, after beating Newcastle by 20 points to 18 in a Friday night classic.
0: It's a big win for Cronulla, a big win. Kalen Ponga appealing to Ashley Klein here at the back end. Nice little kick in behind the line there for Dylan Lucas. He was looking to replicate the heroics of Bradman Best only a minute ago. Unfortunately, he puts a bit too much juice on it. And again, tricky Trindle, a couple of times where he's just been in the picture, come up with a couple of good loose ball recoveries there for his team. And Cronulla, they leapfrog and they extend their sort of couple of points break now that they've got on Newcastle, which is going to be crucial because, as I mentioned on the run home this afternoon, Newcastle have a bye in the very last round. So this was a really important game for both teams.
1: And they're for and against at 125 plus right now. Jumps them ahead of the Roosters, who play who next, Bailey?
2: The Storm.
1: And what does that make it? It makes it the
2: Roosters
1: and the Storm.
2: What a song.
1: The Doors.
2: What a song.
0: We have, how many? We've got 12 minutes left. We'll get that in again by the time we finish
1: Roosters
0: up.
1: Roosters and the Storm. Let's get into the post-game show for Caltex Lubricants, who provided the unmissable highlight thanks to Drinkwise. You won't miss a moment if you drink wise.
2: Yeah, for me it was tricky Trindle. We spoke about him all game, all pre-game, all first half. Came out in the second half and spoke about that triple threat he has. He's got so many tricks up his sleeve and went to the line, caught the Newcastle defence lacking and threw one over the top. A lovely ball to Ronaldo Mulitalo, finished off nicely.
1: And some key numbers in the game for Kino Go, play with $2 today.
0: Oh, it's got to go back to the goal kicking for Kalen Ponga. It's the key number. Yeah. 0 from 3 in the first half. They ended up finishing off 4-3 against Cronulla and they lose the game by 2 points. It's nothing worse than that when you feel like you've outplayed the team offensively and you still haven't come away with the victory because he kicked the last one. He hit it sweet, as you said. Just get up there, line it up, knock it over.
2: Yeah, and we spoke about scope. There were some tough kicks early on, but there was that one in particular in that late in the first half, where probably should have thrown that one over. And you spoke about Kalen Ponga, and he's got high standards, and he's someone that will be, you know, dreading that and regretting those misses. But at the end of the day, the Sharks are still good enough to get the win, and it was a cracking game out there.
1: Kino goes, $40 million jackpot. Download the app. What was the big moment of the match for Bendix, the best-known brakes?
2: Yeah, the big moment for me, I know the Knights didn't get the win and ultimately it didn't really count for much, but that last try we saw there was quite entertaining, wasn't it, boys? Bradman Best putting on the toe, showing his Lionel Messi skills there in light of the FIFA World Cup, and a great finish from Greg Marzu.
1: Put your foot down with confidence, Bendix breaks, and the game-sealing moment for Loctite Adhesives Beyond the Bond. Does it come in the 80th minute there with Trindle diving on the loose footy?
0: No, I'm going to go a little bit earlier. Manu Leilua looked like he was going to score on the corner. Nico Hines come up with a huge play. Tackle around him, got some help over the top. I think it might have been Ronnie Mulitalo or another Sharks defender, which dislodged the ball. We saw how close they did come in the final minute, so huge play from Nico, big tackle.
1: Loctite, fast, strong and reliable adhesives that go beyond the bond. What was the I'm loving it moment for Maccas? Never miss a moment of footy with Mick Delivery.
2: For me, it was just a constant niggle and battle of Ronaldo Mulitalo into Dom Young.
0: Look at that, all the way from the... Look, two great efforts. Those are the right side players. Nico Hines, original contact. And then Sione, look where Sione Katoa comes from here. Never stops. He keeps moving his legs. He's going to score if from the Nico effort comes over the top. Sione Katoa, let's give him some credit.
2: It's something that's spoken about quite often, Scope, too, in the big moments, is just always keeping your feet moving because you never know when it will come up trumps. And there is a great example of Sione Katoa just keeps chucking across from the far wing and ends up coming up with a try saver.
1: And for those listening and watching the pictures, you were referring to the Manu Leleua try replay that came up there, and that's what Katoa was key in saving. We've just done the Macca's Never Miss a Moment of Footy with Mick Delivery, have we? Or are you onto that
0: one now? Maybe we got a bit distracted there, but I'll tell you what I feel.
2: We've just done it. I'm
0: Macca's
2: it
0: on the way home is my I'm loving it moment.
2: Yeah, we've just done that one.
1: Never Miss a Moment of Footy with Mick Delivery.
2: Yeah, yeah. Yep.
1: What is the nominee for the try of the year for Beaumont's for bathroom wear?
0: Oh, he's nice and early on this one, Buckets. Maybe a little bit too early, too, because Speedy was still getting through his work. Can't go past that last try. Greg Marzu, that was a doozy. Nice little double touch. First, I know Sione Katoa come up with a try saver there, but right at the end, Dylan Brown put the nice torpy bomb up. He spills his chocolates. Bradman Best gets two touches on off the boot, and Greg Marzu, about 6 or 7 metres out from the try line, just grabs it and slides over the line with Braden Trindle.
1: The old slip and slide, Beaumont's where bathrooms begin. Who earned the 3-2-1 points then for World 360 Rewards?
0: Ooh,
1: travel more with
0: one.
1: World 360 Rewards.
2: Yeah, I'm going to go for my 3 points. I'm going to... Look, it's not a surprise, actually. I'm going to toss up Braden Trindle. I think he was... You know, clinical out there, spoke about the tries he set up, but also, we just touched on there before, the big plays defensively, you know, coming up with that play at the end to dive on the ball. He had some big tackles defensively. He was everywhere for the Sharks tonight, and we touched on it before, Scope. You said he's such a key player in this side and their team going forward. So for me, it's Braden Trindle, 3 points.
1: And 2-1?
2: Yeah, 2-1. I'm gonna,
1: can you help him out, Scope?
2: I'm going to fling two over for Scope to come up with.
0: Yeah, maybe go over to the Knights. It's hard because, you know, as Bailey mentioned a couple of times, Carlin was awesome throughout the game, but he missed those three goals, which are crucial.
1: Goal kicking comes into the votes.
0: Oh, well, those are big moments, mate. Like, if he makes those kicks, they win the game. So you've got to factor that into docking him.
1: He kept them in the game by defusing umpteen.
0: Well, you know
1: goals.
0: What? I'll give him 1 point. Can we? We'll agree upon that. He gets one. I'll skip 2 points. He can't get two for missing those kicks because I feel like they're crucial. We'll go back over to the winners. I'll go Will Kennedy. Will Kennedy, there are a number of times, 20 carries for 191 metres, one line break assist and one try assist.
2: Become a really consistent player, hasn't he, Will Kennedy?
0: Always 150 games too last week. You're right, mate. Consistency is the best way of putting it for Will Kennedy.
1: Let's go down to the sideline now to hear from a player who's going to need a great night's sleep with temper. The difference is temper, and that man is Blake Brayley, who's talking to Fox League.
3: Blake Brayley, the Sharks moved to third on the NRL live ladder, but only just. How do you think the team handled that one tonight?
4: Yeah, it was good. Scrappy win. Conditions were tough here at Shark Park, and they'll come back to get us there. So proud of the boys to stay in the fight, come away with the 2 points, and put a performance at home against a top four side, I reckon. It was a great step in the right direction.
3: What was it like this week preparing when you know you'd come off such a huge result last week?
4: Yeah, I thought it was pretty good. I feel like in recent years, we haven't handled the next week. Probably think it's just going to happen and we didn't earn the result. And I thought today we knew it was going to be a tough game. We had to earn every contest, earn every metre, and just real proud of the boys that they did tonight.
3: Got to win in all different types of ways throughout the season. Where do you think the side is at now, entrenched in the top four?
4: Yeah, heading in the right direction. I feel like we're in that logjam of that top eight for a long time, and now to, you know, string some wins together, especially during that Origin period, it was so inspiring to watch the boys work hard during that period and come out the other end. And we're training in the right direction, but still a lot of rounds to go.
3: Thank you so much.
1: Thanks to Fox League for that interview with Blake Brayley there after Cronulla's narrow win over the Newcastle Knights. Temper, the difference is temper. 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What are your thoughts on the game that's kicking off very soon between the Roosters and the Storm?
2: It's an exciting clash, isn't it, boys? It's... Storm, much like the Broncos, obviously high expectations every year for the Storm. And coming to this year, started the year strongly and just had a massive form slump there and have recently started to change that a little bit. Cameron Munster ruled out for an extended period. And Hughes, I think it makes it tough. Roosters at home. We played the Roosters last week, actually, and they're coming, playing some really good footy, and they're getting some strike back to that too with Sammy Walker and James Tedesco coming back. So they're two massive inclusions. Look, I think the Roosters at home will be too strong for this.
0: Nah, Teddy's a late scratch in again. He missed out on this week.
2: Sorry, not Teddy.
0: Robson. Reece Robson back.
2: Yeah. I think the Roosters still too good, and we'll have too much firepower at home for the Storm.
0: Oh, we're going to get to Saturday's games as well.
1: What
0: Speedy?
1: Other games catch your eye, Scott?
0: Oh, God. Well, me and Fletchy have got a bet, a little side bet on golf, and Bill and Tony's on the Warriors Dragons game. So I'll be paying close attention to that game over the weekend. But it's the Bulldogs versus Tigers, mate. Jerome Law, after the week that he's had going against Lockie Galvin, the Bulldogs are 0-2 since Lachlan Galvin has made the shift over to the Bulldogs. So for a number of reasons, that's going to be a fun watch.
2: Tell you what I'm looking forward to, boys, actually, is the Seagulls and the Titans on Sunday Arvo up at the Goldie there. Fosball's come to a little bit of a halt, but I think the Seagulls currently sitting in ninth place. They'll be looking to go up there and sort of string back together some wins, get things back on track and get their season going again. And the Titans coming off a good win last week too, so it's going to be an exciting game up there and hopefully some dry conditions in the Goldie.
1: And there's some dry conditions as we continue to go around the grounds at Royal Birkdale, where an Aussie is the outright leader. Lucas Herbert is 5-under today through 7 holes and is all alone at the top of the leaderboard. So that is exciting news for sports fans. I fancied an Aussie could do some damage this week, a Cam Smith, a Minwoo Lee, but it's Lucas Herbert who's leading the way, and that's going to be exciting to watch across the weekend scope, the British Open, if Herbert can stay at the pointy end of the leaderboard.
0: Look at that shot from Wyndham Clark out of the bunker there. he's having an incredible season, Wyndham Clark, not having the best Open, five over so far, so he must have had a...
1: The US rough, Open champ, of course.
0: Yeah, he must have had a rough day out there yesterday. I didn't get to watch much of Wyndham Clark, but Minwoo Lee, I think he is close to. Well, he teed off early yesterday, so he'll be a later start.
1: It's even par. 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You got any more games this weekend?
0: No, that's me. I'll be back for crunch time on Sunday at 12 p.m. But because we've got the Gold Coast call, I think we'll be going up to the Queensland team after crunch time.
1: How did that Michelle Pfeiffer feel for you?
0: Oh, yeah, light work, mate. Yeah, experienced campaigner. Just like riding a bike, Speedy, just get back on and go for it.
1: And Bailey Simonson, your Parramatta teammates have a bye weekend, don't they, this weekend? Are you allowed to travel overseas if you want?
2: No, there was no Bali trips for any of the boys this week. We had... Look, the boys had a long break. We played last week on Saturday night and only came back into training today. So a good week off for the boys. We'll have tomorrow off on Saturday, back in Sunday, and heading into next Thursday's game against the Penrith Panthers back at home, which will be a tough one, but looking forward to that one.
1: And for those who've tuned in late, the excitement around the camp, the fact that next season you're going to have Moses and Luai in the halves.
2: Yeah, look, very exciting. We touched on it earlier, didn't we? Just such a leader, Jerome Luai, such a crucial player for all the clubs he's played for, such an experienced camp. Painter who drives standards and cultures that I think is going to be really influential for us at the Parramatta Eels.
1: That's going to be big for Parramatta. I know you've got a soft spot for the Eels, Scope.
0: Yeah, I can't wait for it. Mitch Moses, what they did in Origin a couple of years ago. I believe they've been competitors through in the lower grades, and like Penrith versus Parra for a number of years at the grand final about 3 or 4 years ago. So, it'll be fun to watch them two together on a weekly basis. Like those two are two very passionate halves and senior players, so that'll be fun to watch.
2: Sorry to jump in there, Scott, but I think there's a really good balance between Mitch and Jerome. Jerome's an off-the-cuff sort of player, and Mitch is a real steady head that leads the game plan around, gets the team around the field, and he can really unlock Jerome out there. It's going to be some exciting stuff to play with him.

0: Good evening, I'm Tassava Brown. Telstra's boss has faced an absolute grilling in a Senate inquiry examining the recent network outage. Telstra has conceded its mass network outage would have been avoided if a software update had been applied to the device that triggered it. Chief Executive Vicky Brady says an internal investigation's underway.
1: You must have some idea how much this is going to cost Telstra.
2: Chair, I do not have an idea of what that's going to cost Telstra in terms of customer credits or claims. That's what we are working through because, as I said, this was not... We can't sit back and say this is how it affected all customers and do an analysis. Mm-hmm. We need to understand, and that's why we're making it as straightforward as we can for our customers.
0: Police have arrested a woman in New South Wales as part of their investigations into the movements of Victorian police killer Desi Freeman. Task Force Summer detectives have arrested the 58-year-old woman. The arrest comes as part of the investigations into Freeman's movements after he killed two police officers in Victoria's High Country in August last year. A newborn humpback whale that was stranded on a Sydney beach has died and the carcass will now be tested for H5N1 bird flu. The stranded whale on Green Hills Beach in Cronulla was reported around 6:30 a.m. The carcass has now been successfully removed from the beach. US President Donald Trump has declassified documents that he says contain evidence China interfered with US elections since 2018. In a national address, he claimed China acquired the personal information and voting data of 220 million Americans to manipulate public opinion against him. The president says he is also the reason the American military is so strong.
3: We're making a record investment in our armed forces, and we have the strongest and most powerful military by far anywhere in the world. I built it during my first term, and unfortunately, we're forced to use it now. We won in Venezuela. We are likewise winning big in Iran, and you will see the fruits of that labor very, very shortly.
0: Talkback radio legend Graham Gilbert has died aged 76 with tributes flowing. Gilbert was a familiar voice across the Super Radio network in the lead up to his retirement. He spent his final months in aged care and passed away this week. Gilbert's broadcasting career spanned across a number of primetime roles. Coles has backed out of its plan to purchase the operator of Petbarn for about $4 billion after months of negotiations. The supermarket giant told investors it's discontinuing discussions with TPG Capital. Green Cross runs a series of vet chains across Australia alongside the major pet retailer Petbarn. In sport, the Sharks have dominated the Knights 20-18 in a thrilling battle. Cronulla survived a late scare from Newcastle to win the game. Peter Volandis is settling into his new position as interim executive chairman following Andrew Abdo's departure to Tennis Australia. The Australian Rugby League Commission is launching a global search for a new chief executive. Volandis has unveiled his new day-to-day priorities and succession plan. In the AFL, Caleb Lewis will become the Gold Coast's fifth AFL debutant of the season when he faces the Western Bulldogs on Sunday. The 22-year-old has impressed in the VFL this year. Cat star Max Holmes will undergo surgery after suffering an ankle fracture and syndesmosis injury. Geelong has not provided a return-to-play timeframe. Western Bulldogs veteran Adam Treloar has suffered a calf injury. It was during a training session. Essendon's been fined $20,000 for continued umpire contact this season. It is Essendon's fifth instance of careless contact with an umpire in 2026. In Formula One, Lando Norris has been slapped with a 10-place grid penalty for this weekend's Belgian Grand Prix. In finance, oil is worth $81 a barrel. Gold is trading at $3,996 an ounce. And one Australian dollar is buying 69.71 US cents. 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Partly cloudy with a chance of showers and light winds becoming southeasterly. Temperatures are ranging from 13 to 19 in the city, 8 to 19 in the west. Looking further ahead, partly cloudy on Sunday and Monday, sunny on Tuesday. That's the latest 2SM News. I'm Tassava Brown.
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5: Good evening. Tonight, before we begin, I'd like to take a moment to remember someone whose voice meant a great deal to Australian radio and to the Super Radio Network, and also, of course, to this very time slot. It is with great sadness that I share that Graeme Gilbert has passed away at the age of 76. Graeme was with the Super Radio Network for decades. He was calmed, informed. He was curious and reassuring, and he had that rare gift that the best broadcasters possess. He never sounded like he was talking at an audience. He sounded like he was talking with you. Graeme made this time slot his own through Talk Tonight, his program, and night after night he opened conversations that mattered. He interviewed prime ministers, the famous and everyday Australians, and he built something far, far more valuable than ratings. He built trust. He once said, "I love it. It's never a chore turning up for this job." To Graeme's family, his friends, and to the thousands of listeners who shared so many evenings with him, we send our deepest condolences tonight. And to Graeme himself, thank you. Thank you for every late night, every interview, every conversation, every listener you made feel heard. And may you rest in peace. Oh, welcome to The Nightline.
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0: And a very good evening and welcome to the Nightline of Friday Night. Nightline, oh, a bit sad around here, of course, with the passing of Graeme Gilbert. And your Knights, our Knights are not doing very well. Came very, very close, that final score there, 20-18, Sharks way, Shark Park. We thought we could do it, break the drought there, but not so lucky tonight. But I'm still glad that you've decided to spend part of your evening with me because we've got another great show ahead. 8:30pm, author PJ Laverty joins us to explore why so many young men are turning away from reading. It's actually quite shocking, the new Australian Bureau of Statistics research showing that less than 10% of young men and teenage boys pick up a book, ever. And what we can do to change that. This author's got a few ideas. If you like soccer, it's a great interview. Then at 9 o'clock, Amanda Jame is with us. We're going to open up the phones to talk about signs from spirit. Amanda Jame is a psychic medium. She will do some readings for you tonight. We've asked her to come back again because she's very, very popular the last couple of weeks. Have you ever experienced something you simply couldn't explain? You might like to ask Amanda a question or have a reading. She'll be here 9 o'clock. Australian Eastern Standard Time. 10:30pm, we're going to meet Stephen Ellis, who has swapped a banking career to become an electrical apprentice at the age of 50, proving it is never too late to start. We'll also have the latest news from around Australia, weather for the weekend, strange news, cat news, the treasure chest game this hour. Don't you worry, we'll have that one. Your calls and emails, and just after the 11 o'clock news, the Nightline bedtime story. Settle in, pour yourself a cuppa. Let's get the night underway. This is the Nightline, your Nightline, broadcasting from Newcastle's 2HD. And right across Australia on the Super Radio Network.
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0: You can't hurry, love. Phil Collins there. Now, this topic has come up on the Nightline a lot this week. Are Australians smoking less, or are they just getting their nicotine somewhere else? Australia's smoking rate is at its lowest level on record. That's the message from the federal government today, with Health Minister Mark Butler celebrating what he says is another milestone in the country's long-running battle against tobacco. According to the latest National Drug Strategy Household Survey that came out today, just 5.8% of Australian adults now smoke every day. That is down from 8.3% only a few years ago. And that equates to around 500,000 fewer daily smokers, well below the government's target of keeping the smoking rate under 10%. Now, on the surface, that sounds like an enormous public health success. But here's where the story becomes more complicated. At almost the same time, the Australian Bureau of Statistics data has revealed that the overall nicotine consumption actually increased by almost 40% between 2017 and 2025, and that far outstrips Australia's population growth. So how can smoking be falling while nicotine use is rising, you may ask? Well, the answer appears to be changing habits. More Australians are turning to products such as illicit cigarettes, e-cigarettes, vaping products, and other nicotine alternatives. In other words, many people may have stopped smoking traditional cigarettes, but they haven't necessarily stopped using nicotine. It's a distinction that becomes central to an increasingly heated political debate. The federal government argues its vaping reforms are working and that fewer Australians are smoking combustible tobacco, which means better long-term health outcomes. Critics, however, say Australia's very high tobacco taxes have fuelled a booming black market for illegal cigarettes, and it's created organised crime. We've seen this so often with the bombings of some of these shops and the fire bombings. It's been a horrible situation. Billions of dollars in tax revenue, of course, have been lost. Some are now calling for a review of tobacco excise, arguing that lowering taxes could reduce demand for illegal products, and that would hopefully lower the crime that happens around these and in these areas. The government, however, disagrees. Housing Minister Claire O'Neill says Australia's illicit tobacco problem isn't caused by taxation. She argues it's an enforcement issue that requires stronger border security and tougher action against illegal tobacco retailers. So, while the number of Australians lighting up an illegal cigarette each day is continuing to fall, another question is emerging here. Have we won the battle against smoking only to find ourselves fighting a different battle against nicotine? It's a reminder that public health statistics often tell more than just one story, and sometimes the headline depends on which numbers you're looking at. But isn't that statistics? It certainly is. We've got Jeff on the line. Hello, Jeff. What's on your mind this evening?
1: Hello, Cheryl. How are you? Just wanted to pass my sincere condolences to all loved and family and friends of Graeme Gilbert. I used to spend time talking to him too, and you know, love, as you say, life is so precious and fragile, and it's, I mean, he's a peace down, but I'll never forget Graeme. He was always empathetic when I spoke to him, and yes, it was always nice to talk to him. Obviously, it is to talk to you, and I love your show.
0: Oh, thank you, Jeff. Yeah, it is very sad at the network tonight, and everybody, and we're, my heart goes out to all the listeners, because since I've been here, I've just heard so many wonderful memories and stories about Graeme, and it's just, I mean, it's an honour to sit here and to hear those stories, and it's very sad. And I am really thinking of all of you who were close to him that way and part of his family on air.
1: Yeah, you're right, darling. And Amanda Jane, love, it's always a pleasure to hear you, love. She's a wonderful medium, and I look forward to listening tonight, darling.
0: Yeah, she will be in here tonight. Thank you, Jeff. Thanks, take care, Jeff. Thank you. Thank you. Bye-bye. And we've got Siv on the line. Hello, Siv.
2: G'day, Cheryl. Just on that thing about the smoking thing, look, it's very well for the health minister to talk about the success and finding that whole tobacco issue. That's great. But you know, if you've got this booming black market going on, you know, there's something going to be done about it. Now, I think you can do both. I think you can reduce the taxes a little bit so you deal with the illegal product, but I also think you should be able to have tough border conditions. Why? This is the thing that frustrates me about government. They seem to be unable to walk and chew gum at the same time. Surely you can do both on this issue, can't you?
0: I think so. And look, I don't smoke, but I can tell you right now, I can tell you, I know exactly, not from anyone telling me, but just with my own eyes, I'm walking down the street, I can go, I bet you they sell it and they sell it. Well, where's the police going in there and checking it out? Like, and I see people going in and exactly, this is it. And controlling it. But I do believe the excise needs to go down. That's a thing. I don't see it working at all. I think if somebody, and I've shared this before on air, I'm a reform smoker. I smoked when I was younger, gave up when I was in my 20s, and so I'm probably the worst, you know, preaching on. However, you know, people are big enough, ugly enough, you know, to make their own decisions, okay? So I'm not going to sit here and say, don't smoke. I'd prefer that you didn't smoke because I'd like you to be healthy. However, we've lost you, Sue. We've had a fallout there. We have got a lot of storms, if you're listening in from the rest of the Australia in Newcastle, but we've been okay so far with the lines. Yes, but if that's your decision to smoke, that so be it. But what worries me is actually having this excise so high that people then are forced, because that's their decision, if they want to smoke, they're then forced to go buy these illegal cigarettes. And then it worries me. Yes, the fact of whatever is added to these or the way they're created, but also the fact that you're funding crime. That's the bottom line. And that's what concerns me. And I don't think, as Siv just said then, it doesn't feel like we're really winning anything when crime is running rife around this. What's that money being used for? And I just think there's other ways to go. Spend the money on education. Spend the money on to help people give up, should they so wish to. And that's my feelings on it. You might have something else you'd like to share. 13 12 69, after all, is the number. We will be playing Treasure Chest this hour, so listen out for your cue to call. And what else are we doing this hour? I'm trying to think. Lots of different things. Oh, we will have a guest this hour. Yes, we do. We have, we've got PJ Laverty. He has written an amazing series of books that are about the beautiful game, soccer, or football as it's known in the rest of the world. Soccer here, though. And they're all written to encourage young men to take up reading again. I think it's a wonderful story. So he'll be joining us talking about his books. And also, he's got a few tips on how you can get young guys to start reading again, teenage guys, young men, and kids too. 13 12 69. If you'd like to join the conversation, if you've got something on your mind, something to share, phone lines are open right now.
3: Step inside the castle of common sense with Brent Bultitude, holding the fort for Chris Smith.
4: The Australian War Memorial is one of the most sacred and important sites in the country. And yet somehow, at the official opening ceremony of the renovations, nobody thought it was important enough to play the Australian National Anthem. Seriously?
3: Brent Bultitude for Chris Smith.
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0: And we've got Patrick on the line. Hello, Patrick. What's on your mind?
11: Good evening, dear. I'd just like to say a great show.
0: Thank you.
11: I've been a B-double. I'm only doing a changeover. Mm-hmm. Now, basically, just let your callers know that people who are heading to up the north from Sydney, there's a piece of join between the bridge and the road.
0: Okay.
11: On the second lane, in the middle lane, sorry, as you come across to Hawkesbury. So that's traffic's been banked up and down almost as far as North Connect. Just be mindful of that, and the traffic is woeful. So anyone who's heading towards the Central Coast or Newcastle, and expect significant delays. So basically, the joins between where, you know, on the north side, yeah, of the bridge have come apart. There's a piece of metal that came up, and so yeah, so that's causing chaos.
0: Okay, all right. Thank you for telling us that.
11: Also, yeah, because it took me 2 hours just to get from Prospect and just across the Hawkesbury. It took me 2 hours.
0: Goodness me.
11: So just be mindful of that. Also, another thing too, I caught the tail end of the conversation. Did you say there was someone in the radio community passed away? Is that correct?
0: Yeah, sorry about that. Sorry, Patrick, you just dropped out a bit there.
11: Yeah, that's normal. Did you hear someone passed away?
0: Oh, yes, Graham Gilbert, yes. He'd been with us for a couple of decades. So he used to do this actual time slot here.
11: Yes.
0: Yes.
11: But, it is. Unfortunately, it's just like, you think you're immortal, eh? Live forever, but you know, you think we'll, yes, have all the research and science in the world to you know, prolong our lives, you know, to live, you know, tortoises. But unfortunately, your number's up. So yeah, my condolences about that too.
0: Thank you, Patrick. Thank you.
11: Thank you very much.
0: All right. Thank you. And you take care on the road. And thank you for letting us know about that. Thanks, Patrick. We've got Cole on the line. Hello, Cole.
12: Hey, how you going?
0: I'm good. You're on the air, Cole.
12: Oh, cool. I'm actually also on the Wakehurst Parkway. I'm just driving, so hopefully I don't drop out.
0: Okay.
12: And I'm keeping an eye out for the ghost of the Wakehurst Parkway as well.
0: Do you know what? I used to live on the northern beaches and my kids were teenagers and driving at the time. They would never drive on, you must know the folklore there, you don't drive after, I think it's 1 a.m. in the morning, isn't it? Otherwise the ghost of the Wakehurst Parkway jumps in the back of your car or jumps out the front of your car. Apparently.
12: That's the thing. And look, I drove cabs for years out here and I've never seen her. One cab driver reckons he saw her twice.
0: No. Oh.
13: anyway, there's lots of cars on the road. There's lots of different things. I've heard about it since I was a little kid. So
0: yeah,
13: you know, a lot of people believe that it's a spirit that was here before the road was even built.
0: Mm.
13: So, you know, it's not... Yeah, but the main theory is that it was a nurse from the quarantine station that was murdered. And,
0: yes, there was anyway, that.
13: That's not why I run.
0: Mm-hmm.
13: The reason I run is because I feel the same way as you whenever I see a place where you know they sell the illegal tobacco.
0: Yes.
13: It used to surprise... And for another thing, I don't know why we just don't get rid of this excise on the tobacco, because it's low socioeconomic people that smoke, generally. And they've got so many things to pay for, and the government's just whacking it, thinking they're doing the right thing for votes. But have you ever heard of a bloke called Al Capone?
0: Yes.
13: Like, crikey. He made all his money when they made alcohol illegal.
0: Correct.
13: They make things illegal that people want, you know. Poor people, and I was thinking to myself, this is the hardest thing.
0: Oh, I think you're going around. I think you're going near the bridge there on the Wakehurst Parkway. We're starting to lose you there, Cole. Yes.
13: Oh, no.
0: Oh, there you're fading off, but you're making a good point there. I'm going to have to let you go because it's very, very staticky, Cole. But thanks for
13: Am
0: your...
13: Am I back yet?
0: Yeah, you're back. Yes, you must have gone around the corner.
13: Yeah, there's one little spot.
0: Yes, there is.
13: A friend of mine was talking to a police officer who had conducted a raid on one of these illegal tobacco shops. And it's about the cost of disposing of the vapes.
0: Oh.
13: Last time they had a crackdown, because, of course, these people sell illegal vapes as well as tobacco.
0: Mm-hmm.
13: They've confiscated all this. It cost them $30,000 to dispose of the vapes correctly, because you can't just put them in a hole or burn them. You've got to do the right thing.
0: Right. Yeah, no, of course, otherwise they explode. Exactly.
13: Well, who knows? I should have asked what the procedure was. So now they just can't afford to raid these joints. It'll just cost us millions of dollars to destroy them.
0: We'll look into it a bit more. Cole, it's great catching up with you. We've got to get along, but thank you so much for giving us a call. We're getting along. Yes, we do. You take care out there, Cole. All right, coming up next, PJ Laverty joins us. He's an author who's written a whole range of books for young guys to get them reading again.

0: There's George Harrison there, my sweet lord. And we got Ross here on the line. Hello, Ross. What's on your mind this evening?
1: Good evening, Cheryl. Yes, it was just sad to hear of the passing of Graham Gilbert. I remember him many moons ago as a teenager in the late 60s. And he was on Radio 2GF, which was independent in those days. And yeah, and another guy called Jeremy Cordo.
0: Yes.
1: Used to do all the announcing on Radio 2GF. So, yeah, it was just sad to hear of the passing.
0: It is sad. And we're getting a lot of messages coming through. So thank you so much to everybody. And it's been a very sad, and I've just seen a few more come through. Shane's just pushing them through to me now, and I'll read those out a little bit longer. And Ross, thank you so much, and I am so sorry because, you know, being someone who listens to him, it's hard.
1: Just in my teenage years when you were getting into the top 40 stuff, and Graham and Jeremy were great. Okay.
0: Great memories. All right. Thank you, Ross. Thank you. Coming up next, PJ Laverty joins us. We're talking about getting young men reading again.
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3: We've heard plenty of concern over the years about young Australians reading less than previous generations. It's a conversation that comes up all the time on the Nightline. But one group stands out. According to the Australian Bureau of Statistics, young men aged between 15 and 24 are least likely Australians to pick up a book. So what if the answer isn't telling them to read more, but giving them stories they actually want to read? My guest tonight believes football, friendship and belonging could be the perfect gateway to a lifetime of reading. PJ Laverty is a Scottish-Australian author, creative writing academic and lifelong football fan whose latest work, Ripper 2, Young Pilgrim, uses the beautiful game to tell a much bigger story about migration, identity and also what's really important is finding your place in the world. PJ, you make a fascinating point that your book isn't really about football at all.
4: Well, it is and it isn't. I mean, if you actually were to take how much, you know, on-field action in my book, it would probably only amount to 10 or 20 pages. And I guess what really captivates me about football isn't so much what's going on in the pitch, but what's going on off it, what's going on in the sheds, what's going on in the dugout, what's going on in the stands, and even what's going on in the boardrooms. And that is what fascinates me, more so what goes on behind the scenes in all sports.
3: What do you think it is about these stories that captures people who might otherwise never pick up a novel, particularly young men?
4: Yeah, I guess it takes me back to, you know, I was about 19, 20, and I was lost as a reader when I finished high school, probably before then, actually. And it was a book I found, and you may have heard of this because it got turned into a movie, Nick Hornby's Fever Pitch.
3: Yes.
4: About him following Arsenal in the early 90s. And I was a big football fan, and I picked it up, I think it was in an op shop, and absolutely loved it. And through that, I got on to books like Trainspotting and The Hobbit, and you know, they're two very different books there. But through that, I just got back into reading. And I think that's what I'm trying to do with this. And I think the word you picked up on was fantastic, the gateway. Yeah, because, yeah, it's a football book and it's quite fast fiction, but I'm hoping that this can be a gateway for kids to pick up other books and hopefully get them on this lifelong, I mean, I imagine you're a reader as well, this lifelong, absolutely amazing path, which has enriched my life no end.
3: All right, let's dangle a bit of a carrot out there. Ripper 2, mm-hmm. Young Pilgrim. It is a very interesting title. Just is Ripper 2 a person?
4: He is, yes. So it's called Ripper 2 because it's a sequel. And it came out, the first book, maybe 2 years ago. And it's based upon Joey Ripper. And he's a young Australian soccer player. And this is in the days before Mark Bosnich, Viduka, Kuehl, those types forged a path. He's one of the first ones to go over there, late 80s, early 90s. And cold, miserable, dark England, he doesn't want to be there. He wants to be back in Western Australia surfing. The problem is he's not that good at surfing. He is very good at playing football. So he's over there sort of against his will, a bit lost, and it's in the days before mega stupid bucks were thrown at players.
3: Yes.
4: He's over there not earning very much, not wanting to be there. So it's very much a sort of fish out of water scenario for young Joey.
3: Did writing the novel help you better understand your own sense of identity and belonging?
4: I think it did, yeah. So my PhD was based upon Scottish migration in Australia. So there's a little bit of that involved. It's almost like a reverse migration here, which is a path that thousands of soccer players and sportsmen have taken because they have to go overseas to achieve what they want to do. So there was a little bit of that going on. I guess I started writing this during COVID in my spare time, just being a little bit bored, a little bit lost. And I was like, well, instead of writing all this like serious academic stuff, let's just sit down and have fun and see what comes up. And it's been great fun. I'm two books in now. I released another book just for the World Cup as well called Mexico 86.
3: Mm-hmm.
4: And but to be honest, this is my golf. This is kind of what I do in my spare time. And if readers can latch onto that, oh, fantastic. It'll be wonderful.
3: Young men in particular are surrounded by short videos, of course, podcasts, social media, everything flicking by in the blink of an eye almost. What can a novel still give us, PJ, that other forms of entertainment simply can't?
4: Well, there's a lot of benefits as well, like health-wise, lower blood pressure, can reduce stress, better mental health. I think concentration, and that's what I see with young people. They don't seem to have the concentration levels that we used to. I was on the train to Melbourne the other day. There would have been about 200 people on the train. Not one person was reading a book.
3: Ugh.
4: They were all on their phones watching these little 5-second short reels. And the thing is, I don't think we really know what the long-term effects of that are yet.
3: Yes.
4: on a concentration, on a imagination even. So for me, I look forward to it. It's one of the best parts of my day, just sitting down, relaxing. And I'm trying to get people off the screens, and not just young people as well, older people as well. I think of my father's generation as well. A lot of them are lost readers as well. So getting them off the iPad, away from the remote control, that's a bit of a goal here as well.
3: PJ, you've just given me a new phrase, lost readers. I love that. I love that. Because I was thinking, oh, yes, older people who've just lost their way, but young people who haven't actually found

0: and grandparents are listening tonight wondering how to get teenage boys interested in books again. They'll think, this sounds great in theory. Got any tips?
1: Well, for me, I'm just trying to make more accessible literature, you know, which I think, and my book isn't really just centered at young males, it's centered at it's not gender specific at all. So I'm trying to just create something that, you know, that who doesn't love football or sports in general? I'm kind of trying to create something that young people can latch onto. In terms of getting young people reading, I don't know. Next birthday, buy them a gift voucher. Buy them a book voucher. There's nothing like walking into a beautiful bookstore, is there?
0: Oh, no.
1: So I think that could be a start. And, yeah, you can open up, hopefully, a whole new world for them, which is not screen-based.
0: PJ, absolute pleasure. Ripper 2 Young Pilgrim, where can we get it?
1: I'll give a shout-out to my local bookstore, Stoneman's Book Group, here in Castlemaine. But it's available everywhere and anywhere where books are sold. Just go online, you'll be able to order it. Go into any bookshop, the same, you'll be able to order it.
0: Correct. Don't be a lost reader anymore. Thanks, PJ.
1: Thanks so much, Sherilyn.

tonight's treasure. And tonight's prize is the Light Up Nightline Keyring. It's fun, it's bright, it's practical, it's gorgeous. You'll have a shining reminder of your victory. Now remember, the clues are going to get easier as the night goes on, but the sharpest treasure hunters usually strike early. So listen carefully, trust your instincts, and when you think you know the answer, call 13 12 69. Here we go. I was born, it's somewhere in Australia, remember that. We've had a few overseas guesses. No, it's got to be here. I was born from necessity after a growing city realised that a single river crossing could no longer keep pace with the future. I am also, I had a really good hint here. I've lost my good hint. Oh, I'm one of only a handful of my type in the world where visitors can legally climb to the top. That's it. And thousands of people every single year scale my upper structure for panoramic views. That's it. I'm not going to tell you any more. Could be a few places. Interest strike early. 13 12 69 phone lines are open right now. Where have I hidden the treasure chest tonight, Nightliners? Human nature, lust to know.

Oh, yes, it is that time of the evening, Nightliners. Somewhere tonight, hidden within my clues, is the answer that you need. And if you can work it out before anyone else, you're going to go on the Scroll of Renown and you're going to take home tonight.

0: sure have. Oh, hello. Who have I got there? Let me have a look. Oh, I have got Janelle. Ahoy, Janelle.
1: Ahoy, how are you?
0: I'm great. I'll be even better once I set up my plank, just in case you don't get this right.
1: With me.
0: Oh, hang on a second. I've got to make sure I get this plank here. Let me just have a look. Oh, it's ready to go.
1: Not
0: the
1: shark.
0: No, there's no sharks. I would never do that to a nightliner. Janelle, where did I hide the treasure chest tonight?
1: Is it on top of the Sydney Harbour Bridge?
0: That's a really good guess. But it's a wrong guess. Sorry, Janelle. Okay. Better luck next hour. Better luck. Or the hour after. I don't think we're going to play next hour. No, we're not. And we've got Liz on the line. Liz on the line. Ahoy, Liz.
2: Ahoy, how's it, Sharon?
0: Well, where have I hidden the treasure chest tonight?
2: Well, I was going to say the pylons of the Sydney Harbour Bridge.
0: No. Okay, watch out for that. I'm going to say that wobby gong down there, that's all. Thanks, Liz. Try again next hour. We've got Pam on the line now. Ahoy, Pam.
3: Ahoy, ahoy.
0: Ahoy.
3: I don't think I've got the right answer either. I'll have to change it. What's that tower, the ice cream tower?
0: The ice cream tower.
3: No, what's it called?
0: The Sydney Tower. I think it's called the Sydney Eye Tower. Is that what you mean in Sydney?
3: Yeah, that's it, yeah.
0: That guy. Yeah, he's been the AMP Tower. Yeah, I know what you're talking about. Good guess. No.
3: Thank you.
0: Bye. I used to work there once, right up there, up the top. Did when it first opened. That's a story for another day. Who have we got? We've got another pirate here. We've got Russ. Oh, Russ. Russ has already fallen down. Okay, you'll have to play again. Let me just check with my producer here if we've got one more pirate in there. No, we don't. No more pirates. Okay, well, I think we've all worked out it's not the Sydney Harbour Bridge and it's not the Sydney Centrepoint Tower. Well, what's it called now? Centrepoint Tower, AMP Tower. I think it's called the Sydney Eye Tower, something like that. You know the one, the ice cream cone. I think I like to call it that. That's a good one. The Royal Reunion may have happened. We've got a bit more news with that one coming up soon. And we've just got about 2 minutes left to Sandra. Hello, Sandra. What's on your mind this evening?
4: Oh, actually, it's been 3 or 4 weeks. I've mulched the top of my finger on my right hand.
0: Oh dear, how'd you do that?
4: With an old fashioned can opener.
0: Oh my goodness.
4: No, it was just awful, but I'd like to say the only thing that saved me getting on with all the household chores is plastic bags.
0: Oh, okay. Oh, so you just put that over your hand.
4: Well, you can't cook, you can't cut vegetables, you can't wash your hair, you can't have a shower without a plastic bag.
0: No, you can't. Oh, goodness.
4: No, it has been so difficult. But we got rid of our dishwasher some years ago, so my husband's big old strong husband is doing the washing up, but he can't squeeze out the dishcloth.
0: Oh no, he doesn't do that properly. Well, look, Sandra, I hope you get better soon. It's very difficult doing those sorts of things, I know. But plastic bags, I think that is the answer. And a little bit of tape can do it. A bit of gaffer tape. Is it called gaffer tape? Duct tape. That's what I'm thinking of. Same. We've had a lot of emails. I'll start reading a few of them out. One in particular that we just got in from Murat. And Murat says, from Penrith, said, sad to hear Graham Gilbert's passing. Condolences to the family and to the 2SM family and the Super Radio Network. The only talkback I listen to. I've been listening to 2SM since 1990. Always listen to you too, Sherilyn. Oh, thanks, Murat. And other times, country music. Like a little bit of country. You can send your emails in to sm.com.au. We've got news, sport and weather coming up after this break, and then Amanda Jane, psychic medium, joins us live in studio. We're having a bit of a chat, and then we'll open up the lines to you if you'd like a reading, if you'd like to ask a question on 1312 69, and this is your Nightline.
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14: And to Sava Brown. CEO Vicky Brady is adamant that Telstra's mobile network is reliable. Senior executives have been grilled over the outage that disrupted business transport and access to 000. It didn't complete a key upgrade, nor did it design to replace a server which costs about $30,000. Ms. Brady says Telstra was warned that a 15-year-old server needed a software update in January.
15: When the device was repowered, a GPS card within it did not operate as expected. We now believe this occurred because of an intentional design change that had previously been made to the equipment to fix an earlier fault.
14: A driver has died after a truck crash on the Hume Highway in the New South Wales Southern Tablelands. The Big Double and Road train collided on the highway southwest of Goulburn, with the highway now open in both directions. Australia has summoned Laos's ambassador to Canberra, revealing it's bitterly disappointed that Laos was not pursuing the most serious charges over the deaths of 2 Australians. Holly Bowles and Bianca Jones, both 19, died in 2024 after consuming methanol-contaminated alcohol. 4 other tourists also died after drinking the contaminated drinks. Health Minister Mark Butler says it's outrageous.
16: This latest news will be devastating for Holly and Bianca's parents and family and friends. I think devastating for the broader Australian community because of what this says about that rite of passage. All of us imagine the grief and the sense of loss that those families, those parents are going through.
14: H5 bird flu testing has confirmed two new presumed positive results for petrels in Western Australia. There have now been 17 confirmed or presumed positive detections of H5 bird flu. All of these have been individual wild seabirds found in coastal locations. There remains no evidence of any mass mortality events, and there are no detections in poultry or in our agricultural production system. A jury has found former New South Wales MP Darryl Maguire guilty of conspiracy. It's over his involvement in an alleged fraudulent visa scheme while he was the member for Wagga Wagga. Maguire's conviction for giving misleading evidence to the New South Wales ICAC was overturned in March. He'll face sentencing later this year. More than 83,000 cases of RSV have been recorded in Australia this year, outnumbering both influenza and COVID. Eligible Australians can get their free vaccine from participating local pharmacies, community health centres and GPs. Immunisation Foundation Australia's Catherine Hughes says it can make a difference.
17: Most at risk of RSV are the very old and the very young. And fortunately, we do now have prevention available for both age groups.
14: A massive landslide has caused major damage in China's south. West. Several residential buildings have been damaged and people have been buried under rubble. The Star Gold Coast Casino has opened its high-rise tower ahead of the 2032 Olympics. It's providing hundreds of new rooms for the accommodation sector. It comes as the property council's forecasting a shortfall of hotel rooms in southeast Queensland for the Olympics. In sport, Cronulla has held on to its position in the league's top four with a two-point victory at Shark Park, 20-18 over the Newcastle Knights. The Knights outscored their hosts 4-3, but Nico Hines' excellent night on the kick meant that it felt like the Sharks were always in control. Peter Volandis has officially stepped up into a new role as the NRL executive chairman. He admits it could become a permanent position. It comes after Andrew Abdo formally exited his role as chief executive to join Tennis Australia. Nathan Cleary has avoided a charge after being placed on report for a lifting tackle on Ezra Mann while Freddie Lossick copped a fine. Geelong star Max Holmes will undergo surgery for an ankle fracture and syndesmosis issue to worsen the club's injury crisis. Spain will meet Argentina in the World Cup final in New Jersey at 5 a.m. on Monday, Australian Eastern Standard Time. Wildfires in Canada have blanketed the northeast of the US in smoke. Spain's been training outside in the conditions. And in Formula One, Lando Norris starts the weekend carrying a 10-place grid penalty for an engine change. In finance, oil is worth $81 a barrel. Gold is trading at $3,996 an ounce. And one Australian dollar is buying 69.71 US cents. 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Partly cloudy with a chance of showers and light winds becoming southeasterly. Temperatures are ranging from 13 to 19 in the city, 8 to 19 in the west. Looking further ahead, partly cloudy on Sunday and Monday, sunny on Tuesday. That's the latest 2SM News. I'm Tassava Brown.

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Hello, Nightliners. Oh, it's that time of the week, isn't it? Friday night, and we do have Amanda Jane, psychic medium, with us this hour. Aren't we lucky? She decided to come back, which I think is absolutely fabulous. But first, let me get those lotto numbers for you. Are you ready? Draw number 4730. You ready? Winning numbers are 3, 17, 18, 22, 34, 45, and your supplementaries are 4 and 10. There's no Division 1 winner tonight for Lotto, but those numbers again, just in case you picked up something else there, 3, 17, 18, 22, 34, 45, and your supplementaries are 4 and 10. No Division 1 winner tonight, but you make sure you gamble responsibly. Coming up next, we've got psychic medium Amanda Jane, and we're talking about the ways that spirit shows us signs. You know, if you see a feather, I think we're talking about those sorts of things. If we see numbers come up at certain times, we'll find out what's sort of real, what's coincidence, and then we'll open the phone lines to you. You might have a question about those sorts of things. Maybe you've had a sign or you've thought it was. You can ask Amanda Jane what she thinks. And she's open for readings too on 13 12 69. We will let you know when you can call. Carly Simon first, you're so vain.

0: Have you ever found a feather in the most unexpected place just when you needed some sort of comfort? Or maybe you've noticed the same number appearing everywhere. Maybe your favourite song suddenly came on the radio at exactly the right moment, and for a split second you wondered, was that just a coincidence? For people who believe in the spirit world, these moments aren't random at all. They're gentle reminders that the people we've loved may never be too far away. Tonight, we're talking about the many ways that spirit is believed to communicate with us, the signs people commonly experience, and how we can tell the difference between genuine messages and our own wishful thinking. Joining us now is our resident psychic medium, Amanda Jane. Amanda, welcome back to the Nightline.
1: Thank you for having me.
0: Amanda, when people talk about signs from spirit, what exactly do they mean?
1: Well, signs can come in various ways, as you said, feathers, numbers, seeing 1111, or I think we touched a bit on that a little bit last week too. It can be in dreams, it can be in nature through animals, maybe songs that you hear on the radio. So through all those different senses, they can come, yeah.
0: But are these signs something that anyone can receive, or is it only certain people who notice them?
1: Well, I think they come, but whether you notice them or not is, I guess if you're aware and you're, there's a difference between looking for a sign and, like you said, wishful thinking.
0: Yes.
1: But when you see a sign, be it a feather, be it a number, be it a butterfly landing on you just randomly, I think what makes it a true sign is how you feel in that moment when the sign appears. Is that really, I guess, tugging on your heartstrings? Is it meaningful to you? And I guess sometimes it's letting go of the expectation of, I've got to look for all the feathers, you know, and because that's the sign. It could be a kookaburra, it could be whatever it is, but letting go of that expectation of looking for it and just letting it arrive, and it'll usually arrive just out of nowhere when you're not looking for it.
0: Okay, and when you said the feeling, so the difference between that it just being, it's just a feather that's just sitting there, and say whatever that sign might be, and something that is a message. So what is that feeling exactly?
1: A genuine sign comes with an instant feeling of peace, comfort, love, or a deep knowing that it's meaningful. So signs usually happen at exactly the moment that you need reassurance or you were thinking about someone.
0: So what's the most... I've just mentioned a couple of them. So are they the most common ones?
1: They are the most common ones, but you can also get tricky with spirit and say, hey, show me something different.
0: Really?
1: Yeah.
0: Okay.
1: And an exercise I often get people to do is just close your eyes and what's the first thing that you see, and then ask them to show you that sign. So it might be a pink rose, for example. And I'm bringing up the pink rose because I had something come up this week with a client of mine who I said, apparently in a reading, I never remember what I say in readings and no psychic usually does, but I told her that her mum would show her a pink rose. That she was around. And so this client had been looking for a pink rose or a pink flower and didn't come. And then I get a message this week, it might have been yesterday actually, and she said, oh my God, it was right in front of me. She had her mum's cardigan and the label on the tag was pink rose.
0: Oh my goodness.
1: Yeah, so it can come in a multitude of different ways. It might not be a physical pink rose.
0: Yeah.
1: You might hear the words pink rose or see them written somewhere or, yeah, so letting go of that expectation of how it's going to arrive.
0: Yes.
1: Yeah.
0: So I understand when people are asking for a sign because they want some sort of confirmation that that somebody who's passed is still there thinking about them or is there, full stop. But what would be other reasons that you would see these signs?
1: Well, it might be around your birthday. It might be around an anniversary. They're very... Spirit are close to us all the time, but especially on important dates like that, anniversaries of someone's passing, but letting you know that they're there. It could also be that you're going through a difficult time in your life, and maybe you've been asking for help, or maybe you've been asking for some guidance, or show me a sign that I'm on the right path.
0: Yes.
1: But when you ask for that sign, try and let go of expectations of how it's going to arrive and just trust.
0: All right. And what about numbers? Because we hear a lot of people talk about seeing numbers like 1111, 444. Are number sequences connected to spirit communication, or are they something else?
1: I believe so. I mean, lots of people believe different things, but I am very connected to numbers. And that's how my journey started on this path, that I used to see 1111 all the time. And I do believe at the moment I'm seeing 88 everywhere. So I'm hoping that at the eights mean abundance in numerology.
0: Oh, good.
1: So I'm like, yep, okay, bring that on. But yeah, numbers, I guess the thing is looking at what you're thinking about or feeling in that moment when you see that number, going, what was I actually just, you know, asking for, or what was I thinking about? And then if that number arrives in that moment, that's a connection.
0: All right. And how do we find out about the meanings of all of those numbers? Because I hear people say, oh, this, as you just said, abundance means the eight. Well, how do we find out that out?
1: Look, it's all on Google, really. You can, yeah. I mean, I'm happy to talk about it maybe next week.
0: Next week we could talk about numbers. Yeah, let's do that next week.
1: Yeah.
0: All right, before we leave the topic, is there anything that people should avoid doing when they're hoping to receive a sign?
1: I guess just that constant looking. Where is it? Or feeling let down if you don't see it. I guess it's natural to feel that way, but just let go and trust and surrender that you will see that sign. They will show you, but it might not be in the way that you expect.
0: That's it. And but you're right, it's just not jolting, but it's quite I've had it a couple of times happen to me, and I remember thinking, it is that feeling of like, oh, this is it at this time.
1: Yes, it's the feeling. But if it just comes and you start even second guessing it in your mind, going, was it or wasn't it? It's probably not.
0: That's it.
1: It's that feeling that you get.
0: This is it.
1: This is it.
0: All right, let's, if you'd be so kind, open the phone lines up. So if you've got a question for Amanda Jane, or you would like a reading, 1312 69 is the number right here. You're listening to The Nightline. We've got Amanda Jane, psychic medium, with us this evening.

0: Richie there, so you say me. We've got Julia on the line. Good evening, Julia. You're here with Amanda Jane.
1: Hello.
2: Hi, Julia.
1: Hello, Amanda.
0: What would you like to share?
1: I actually lost my husband 5 years ago, and he always used to come to me in my dreams, sort of a couple of times a week. But he died on the 12th of July.
2: Yep.
1: And my birthday's on the 15th, and on the 15th, he came to me.
2: Oh, that's beautiful.
1: And it was a beautiful, beautiful experience, and it was lovely.
2: That's really beautiful.
1: I treasure that so much. So they are still there, aren't they?
2: 100%, and I don't know if you were listening last week, but I was explaining that with our dreams, we actually go to spirit and meet them as well, because essentially we come out of our being when we sleep, when we go into that different state of consciousness, and we go up to the spirit world and we kind of meet them up there and have a little rendezvous, and that's how it happens.
1: Oh, beautiful.
2: Yeah. I'm so glad that you've had that such a strong connection, especially on your birthday. That's really special.
1: Yeah, it is very special. It just makes you feel stronger as well, you know what I mean?
2: It really does, because it's really proof that even though they're not here physically, love is still there. It just changes form.
1: Absolutely.
2: Yeah.
1: It does, Amanda, yeah.
0: It does. Did you have a question for Amanda at all?
1: I thought I was talking to Amanda.
0: Sorry. Oh, you are talking to Amanda.
2: Yeah, you're talking to me.
0: Yeah. We just wanted to know if you had a question for her as well.
1: So it's a beautiful experience I had.
2: Yeah. Right. We love hearing that.
0: Yeah.
1: Yeah.
0: Thank you. Yeah. Thank you, Julia.
1: Thank you, Amanda.
2: You're so welcome, Julia. Nice to hear from you.
1: Thank you very much. Bye-bye.
0: All
1: bye.
0: Right, take care.
2: Bye.
0: All right, we've got Jeff on the line. Here we go. Oh, here we go. Hello, Jeff.
3: Hello, I'm Amanda Jane, and Cheryl, it's a privilege to speak to you. Look, I won't take up much of your time. My lovely mum passed away 6 years ago, darling. I was with her when the final moments, I saw a beautiful light rise from her body, but I've always had this feeling, love, that I've failed her in some way, because she was a mum you could never hide anything from, and I just, you know, love, I feel around me as we speak, darling. I just want to make sure that I've done everything I could.
2: Okay. Thanks, Jeff. I'm just going to tune in and see if I can get Mum's energy for you. Okay. Was Mum unwell for quite some time?
3: Yeah, she was.
2: I feel you were a carer of some kind for her.
3: Yes.
2: Did she like baked goods or sweets?
3: Oh, yeah, she loved them, Amanda. She loved, loved them.
2: She's showing me a real sweet tooth. And I feel like you may have bought her, even, you know, if she was in hospital or in a care facility or something, that you would bring her sweets.
3: Yeah, you're right there, darling.
2: Yeah. So she's definitely around you, and everything that you feel with her presence, 100%. I actually feel like you're quite psychic yourself, Jeff.
3: But, oh, darling.
2: Well, you know, we all are. We all have an intuition and we all have that connection.
3: Yeah.
2: Doesn't mean we're sitting here and doing professional readings like I am, but you have that, you know, that ability and that connection there. So use that and keep talking to Mum and ask her to show you signs.
3: Yeah. Oh, I love you. You've given me so much peace of mind. Thank you so much, Amanda.
2: You're so welcome. She's always with you.
3: Thank you, darling. Have a lovely night.
2: You're welcome, Jeff. Thanks, you too.
0: Darling. All right. Thank you, Jeff. Thank you. We're going to take a quick break, but we've got the phone lines open, 13 12 69. We're with psychic medium Amanda Jane, and if you'd like to have a chat with her too, you can give us a call.
4: Hello. Step inside the castle of common sense with Brent Bultitude, holding the fort for Chris Smith.
5: 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Seriously?
4: Brent Bultitude for Chris Smith.
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0: We're here tonight with psychic medium Amanda Jane, and we're taking your calls right now on 13 12 69. We've got Zelma on the line. Hello, Zelma. Meet Amanda Jane.
2: Hi, Zelma.
17: Hello, both of you. We had the worst year in 24, the worst ever. Our little dog died.
2: Oh, I'm so sorry.
17: 3 days later, the husband had a stroke and he's in a wheelchair. He's paralysed down the left side. And then my son collapsed in the bathroom and had to be taken to RPA hospital down in Sydney. But he didn't make it.
2: Oh, I'm so sorry, Zelma.
17: And I just don't know. I know he wouldn't have, because they said that he would be like a sponge and he wouldn't be able to do anything or anything, and that would have, it would have hurt Matthew terrible.
2: I'm just going to tune in, Zelma, and yep. See if I can get the energy. Now, is your husband still with us?
17: Yep.
2: Okay. Was your dog a darker colour dog?
17: No, he was all different colours.
2: Okay.
17: A grey colour one.
2: It'd be like
17: an older man. I'd look like an older person.
2: Like an ashy grey kind of colour? Yeah. Yeah, okay. I feel the dog there. And can I say, excuse me, with your son, did they give a cause of his passing? Because I feel there was something with his heart.
17: Yeah, No, they said that the whatever it was, they said, Amanda, that it had had it since he was a baby.
2: Oh. Okay.
17: But I haven't sort of questioned it. I've tried to leave it alone because Matthew and I were really close.
2: Yeah.
17: And he lived at home with us.
2: I'm so sorry, Zelma. It's it's not an easy thing to have. It's awful. But I just, I was really drawn to his chest region. So heart or breathing or something. Even a, I don't know, like a blood clot or something going to the heart, but there's something sort of like I can't catch my breath. I do feel like he is with the little dog. And
17: when the undertaker came to do the funeral arrangements, they asked if I'd like to put anything in the coffin, and I said, can I put the little dog's ashes in there?
2: Oh, that's beautiful, because they're very much together. I feel that, and I can actually see the dogs very lively and running around Matthew's feet over there in the spirit world. I feel that, was the dog very playful?
17: Yeah, he used to go down the back in the man cave, because Matthew lived at home.
2: Yeah, okay.
17: He'd go down the back, and Matthew used to feed him while he was having dinner.
2: Okay. Did you do you live on a like a property, or like is it quite rural?
17: Yeah, I live in Bathurst.
2: Okay, because I was just shown sort of a lot of nature, or like a larger property, or there's sort of a reserve near you. Does that make sense to you?
17: Yeah, there's a creek down the back.
2: Okay. So that's what he was showing me. So I don't know if he used to go down there with the dog, but there's a strong sense of you. If you walk around that area, you very much feel him. I don't know if he used to even go down there as a kid and play or something, but there's a connection to that sort of creek reserve area.
17: Well, he's got like a flat, like a man cave down there. Amanda, and he made it, and he had a fire and everything down in there. Really, you know what I mean? He done it himself.
2: Yeah, okay. That's why he's so connected to the land there. Yeah. So, look, he's very, very much with you. Is there a watch of his that you have?
17: Yeah, he's had all of the watches that he's had, and he's never ever been one to wear one, Amanda. It had only one strap on it.
2: Okay, because he's just signalling to a watch and just telling me that you have those, so just keep them safe, which I'm sure that you are. But he loves you very much, and also there's a birthday in the family that is coming up. Does that make sense to you?
17: No, it's a wedding anniversary.
2: Oh, wedding anniversary. Okay, because I feel like there's an important date. Has there been a birthday that's just gone in June, perhaps?
17: Yeah, it was a husband's.
2: Okay, so can you say happy birthday to Dad from him, please?
17: Yeah. Well, I took him down by helicopter, and Lisa said that he had a dream that Matthew said that he didn't like the helicopter ride, and don't be so hard on Mum.
2: Oh, I don't. I feel he's very happy where he is.
17: What I meant, Miranda, was that he wasn't concerned or anything like that, because his time had come up.
2: Yeah.
17: It's the fact that, you know what I mean, he's not going to be here.
2: Yeah.
17: He's here, I know, because of everything, you know what I mean, everything's Matthew.
2: Yeah, it's so difficult, and especially, you know, being in a wheelchair and everything, it's, you got to get used to that new normal in life, and it's very hard.
17: Listen to you at radio all the time.
0: Oh, yeah. Selma, hopefully you've got a little bit of peace there with Amanda. Thank you for calling in.
2: Thanks, Selma.
17: Thank you very, very much. I really appreciate it.
2: You're so welcome, Selma. Lots of love.
0: Thanks, Selma. We've got Gary on the line. Hello, Gary. This is Amanda Jane.
18: Hello. How are you?
2: Hi, Gary. I'm well. How are you?
18: Oh, I'm fine. I'm having problems with... My mother passed away on the 12th of the 6th, 2012.
2: Yep.
18: And her birthday was the 21st of the 6th, 2012.
2: Oh, wow.
18: Same numbers.
2: Yeah.
18: She would have been... The numbers work out as a 1, and she would have been 100.
2: Oh, wow.
18: Yeah.
2: Yeah.
18: But the funny thing about it is the day before she passed away early in the morning.
2: Yep.
18: And it's funny, we were there, and when I was talking to my mother before we were going home from the aged care where she was in there at the time.
2: Yeah.
18: And when I walked out, my wife said to me, "Did you notice your mother was looking behind you and smiling?"
2: Hmm.
18: I said, "No, I shouldn't, because my father passed away years ago, and she had a bloke who used to talk to her, you know, he used to go out, take her to the pictures, the things like that, and and on the Monday morning was the Queen's birthday weekend, which was the 12th. Anyway, I was standing there and I looked in the paper and had his funeral announcement on the Monday morning.
2: Oh.
18: And about 5 minutes later, I got a phone call saying that my mother passed away.
2: Oh, wow.
18: So do you think that he was there to... for spirit or something to bring her in?
2: As in your father?
18: No, my father, but he, when I was only 5 when he passed away, and I'm 81 now, so, but no, the person who used to take her out to, you know, to dinner.
2: Oh, right, he had passed before her.
18: Yeah, his funeral announcement was in the paper, and I was reading it about 8:30, and I got a phone call at 9:00 to say that my mother passed away.
2: I'm with you now. Yeah, sorry.
18: She was looking at someone behind me.
2: Yeah.
18: When I was talking to her
2: That happens a lot. Yeah. It does. And I feel like he was a great love for your mum.
18: He was.
2: And it's really interesting because I hear this a lot, and I've also experienced it personally when a person is about to pass into the spirit world. They do tend to either look up or look over behind you or up into, you know, a corner in the room, because I guess essentially they start to leave their physical body and they start to see all their loved ones in spirit. So I believe 100% that that's who she was seeing, and he came to get her.
18: Yeah, I've seen her since she passed away.
2: Oh, that's beautiful.
18: Yeah, she's coming where I live in the hallway, and she was coming towards me.
2: Oh, that's beautiful.
18: Yeah, but you know, I've had things with ghosts. Where I lived in Parramatta.
2: Yeah,
18: we had a girl that drowned in the pool.
2: Oh, wow.
18: And my job was, I used to live, I had a house on the school grounds, and I used to have to look after it at night.

0: Yeah.
1: And that was part of the rent. Anyway, I was in there one day and I was sitting there in the lounge room and this white, like a white light come up through.
0: Oh, wow.
1: And I said to my wife, there's something wrong in the school.
0: Mm.
1: So I went into the school and someone had set fire to the principal's office.
0: Wow.
1: And there was a garbage bin near a tap. So I threw the water in there and next morning the cleaner came up and said to me before I was going to work and he said, what happened last night? I said, because the police were there. And I said, well, I said, only for you leaving a garbage bin near the tap, I said, I wouldn't have, school would have been burnt down. He said, there's no garbage bin.
0: Wow.
1: And I said, yes, there was. So, you know, we walked around there and where the tap was, there was no garbage bin.
0: Oh.
1: Anyway, when I said to him, he said, I put holes in it so if it rains, the water goes through into the down the ground. And he said, there's no garbage bin on the school grounds without holes in it. And so we went down to the swimming pool, because that's why I was there at night time for the swimming pool.
0: Yeah.
1: And he opened a steel gate, and inside the steel gate he had the brand new garbage bins.
0: Oh, really?
1: And the first garbage bin had water in it.
0: How?
1: Behind the locked gate.
0: Wow. That's, so, yeah.
1: What happened there?
0: I think, you know, I think you're very tuned in by the sounds of it. I think you're a medium yourself. Yeah, it sounds like, well, I don't know. I think it's, you know, one of those things, but it's interesting that you saw that.
2: It is, isn't it, that connection? Thank you, Gary. Thank you so much for your call this evening.
1: I'll talk to you about a ghost in a courthouse later.
2: Oh, yeah, that'd be fabulous. All right, we're going to take a quick break. Thank you so much,
0: Thanks, Gary.
2: We'll continue with your phone calls. Amanda Jane, psychic medium, is with us, 13 12 69.

0: Bay, Otis Redding. And we have Amanda Jane with us, psychic medium, and we also have Lorraine with us. Hello.
1: Hello, how are you?
0: We're great now you're here. Meet Amanda Jane. What would you like to share
2: with Lorraine.
1: Her? Hi, Lorraine. Hi, how are you going?
2: Well, thank you. How are you?
1: Oh, yeah, I'm good, thank you.
2: That's good. Do you have a question?
1: I do. 10 years ago, my mum died.
2: I'm sorry.
1: No. She was in pain and all that. And then it was 5 weeks later, my dad wanted to get to his 90th birthday. We had the biggest birthday for him. It was wonderful. But he did die. And then it was, five weeks later, whatever, two Eastern Rosellas turned up in my backyard.
2: Oh, wow.
1: And then they come back with three babies.
2: Oh, wow. A little family.
1: Yeah, exactly what we were.
2: I was just going to say, there was three of you, wasn't there?
1: Yeah. But what scares me is every time I've got Mum and Dad and Nan and Pop were beautiful. I've got them on the wall and I always say hello and I talk to them all the time. But these birds, these Eastern Rosellas, keep coming back.
2: I think
1: without
2: that's...
1: Without the babies.
2: Oh, without the babies.
1: Hey.
2: Well, I think
1: what
2: that's...
1: What does that mean?
2: Well, I don't think there's any particular meaning to it. I think it might be just them visiting you and it's...
1: That's what's scaring me. Are they checking up on me?
2: No, not at all. I think that the fear in that is a very human thing, right?
1: Yeah.
2: And we always have fears and worries about, you know, what's going to happen to us, what's, you know, our deepest fears. But try and rewire it as to, you know, they're just visiting you. They're just saying hello and saying that they love you.
1: Well, that's what I'm thinking. I'm hoping, yeah, because I was, yeah, we were really, really close.
2: That's all I feel it is.
1: Yeah.
2: And sometimes
1: it's really lovely that they come back with the babies.
2: Yeah.
1: Even though the babies have gone.
2: Sometimes they're with the babies, sometimes they're not, but I think regardless, that's a sign for you.
1: All the babies in our family have more or less separated.
2: Yeah. Yeah. Yeah.
1: And no, I'm not just imagining it.
2: I don't think you are. Oh, 100%. And especially if that's what you connect them to. And growing up or, you know, even later in adulthood, if those birds were hanging around and you associate that with them, it's 100% them. And like we were saying in the beginning of this segment, notice how you feel when they arrive.
1: Really happy.
2: Yeah. So that's a telltale sign there. Well, literally a sign. So I wouldn't read into it in a fearful way. I would embrace the love. Yeah.
1: I embrace it, yeah. But I'm just hoping that you could tell me that that's what I'm thinking is right.
2: 100%. I do feel that's them.
1: Oh, dear, oh, dear. So they're checking up on me.
2: Well, I think they're just saying that they love you and they're here.
1: And they did. Yeah.
0: Oh, thank you, Lorraine. Thank you so much for your call this evening. And we've got Lauren on the line. And hello, Lauren.
3: Hi. How you going?
0: We're good. This is Amanda Jane.
2: Hi, Lauren.
3: Hi, Amanda. How are you?
2: Good, thanks. How are you?
3: Good. I'm just wondering if there's anything specific that Spirit might have for me tonight.
2: Okay, let me just try and tune in for you.
3: Thank you.
2: I've got a female energy coming forward. Is your mum still here?
3: Yes, she is.
2: Okay, is mum's mum passed?
3: No.
2: She's still here too, okay.
3: Yeah.
2: Can you take a female that passed from cancer?
3: Not cancer, no.
2: Okay. Because I've got it feels like a lady, I want to say 50s or 60s.
3: Mm-hmm.
2: And I keep being drawn again to that chest region. So, but I felt Cancer. So, can you take anyone with a chest related passing around that age?
3: My nana passed away in her late 60s, and she had a heart attack.
2: Okay. Yeah. But this is your dad's mother.
3: Yes.
2: Okay. Was she ever a smoker?
3: She did, yes.
2: Yeah, I just got a smell of it. So this is just her letting you know that she is there. I feel a bit of a character with her as well, but I feel she would just say it how it is, a bit blunt at times. But big heart and always meant well, but sometimes I feel she's giving me this energy of sometimes her mouth got her into some trouble. I don't know if that makes sense to you. And she said you can be a little bit like that too, maybe not as much, but to an extent. So her message is just think before you speak sometimes. But also don't hold back. I can sort of see her sitting in this big chair. I don't know if she had like a big recliner or something that she used to sit in, but I've got her in this sort of big recliner chair and she's just going, just let it all out. Don't ever hold back. Just say what you need to say. But it's also, but just think before you speak too sometimes.
3: Okay.
0: All right. Thank you so much for calling in tonight, Lauren. And thank you everybody who's rung up tonight. And Amanda Jane will be back with us next week. Amanda, in the meantime, how can we catch up with you?
2: So socials, Facebook, Instagram and TikTok, Amanda Jane Clairvoyant Medium. And I run retreats in Bali and in New South Wales. And that is Revival Retreats Australia.
0: Have you got one of those coming up?
2: Yes.
0: In October. I saw it on something of yours. Yeah. And I went, that looks absolutely delightful.
2: We do. And I was going to give a little special deal for some...
0: You can do that.
2: ..some of our listeners, if they're interested in a retreat, and if you mention this radio show, we'll give you a little discount.
0: Ooh.
2: So message us. The website is www.revivalretreats.com.au.
0: There we are. So, and that one's coming up in October.
2: October long weekend. That's in right. Byron Hinterland.
0: Oh,
2: it's beautiful.
0: Goodness.
2: Yeah.
0: Oh, that'd be a nice
2: And Bali in November.
0: Yeah. All right. There we are. There we are. Man, we look forward to having you back again next week. Thank you so much for joining
2: us. Thank you. Pleasure.
0: Absolutely delightful. And thank you, everybody who rang in. Sorry if we missed you out this week. Just give us a ring next week. We'll be back at Amanda Jane Psychic Medium. We'll be back at this time next week. We've got news, sport and weather coming up next. We'll be playing the Nightline Bedtime Story Game just after the news. And, we haven't given away treasure chests tonight, have we? No, we haven't. So we'll have clues for that. Next hour, we've got PJ Laverty joining us. No, sorry, we've had him, haven't we? We've got Steve. He's amazing. He was a banker and now he is a fourth-year electrician apprentice. We'll find out all about that. You're listening to The Nightline right here on 2HD Newcastle and broadcasting across Australia on the Super Radio Network.
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5: 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Seriously?
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13: I'm Tassava Brown. Telstra's boss has faced an absolute grilling at a Senate inquiry examining the recent network outage. Telstra has conceded its mass network outage would have been avoided if a software update had been applied to the device that triggered it. Chief Executive Vicky Brady says an internal investigation is underway.
14: You must have some idea how much this is going to cost Telstra.
15: Chair, I do not have an idea of what that's going to cost Telstra in terms of customer credits or claims. That's what we are working through because, as I said, this was not, we can't sit back and say this is how it affected all customers and do an analysis. Mm-hmm. We need to understand, and that's why we're making it as straightforward as we can for our customers.
13: Police have arrested a woman in New South Wales as part of their investigations into the movements of Victorian police killer Desi Freeman. Task Force Summer detectives have arrested the 58-year-old woman. The arrest comes as part of the investigations into Freeman's movements after he killed two police officers in Victoria's High Country in August last year. A newborn humpback whale that was stranded on a Sydney beach has died and the carcass will now be tested for H5N1 bird flu. The stranded whale on Green Hills Beach in Cronulla was reported around 6:30 a.m. The carcass has now been successfully removed from the beach. US President Donald Trump has declassified documents that he says contain evidence China interfered with US elections since 2018. In a national address, he claimed China acquired the personal information and voting data of 220 million Americans to manipulate public opinion against him. The president says he is also the reason the American military is so strong.
16: We're making a record investment in our armed forces, and we have the strongest and most powerful military by far anywhere in the world. I built it during my first term, and unfortunately, we're forced to use it now. We won in Venezuela. We are likewise winning big in Iran, and you will see the fruits of that labor very, very shortly.
13: Talkback radio legend Graham Gilbert has died aged 76 with tributes flowing. Gilbert was a familiar voice across the Super Radio network in the lead up to his retirement. He spent his final months in aged care and passed away this week. Gilbert's broadcasting career spanned across a number of primetime roles. Coles has backed out of its plan to purchase the operator of Petbarn for about $4 billion after months of negotiations. The supermarket giant told investors it's discontinuing discussions with TPG Capital. Green Cross runs a series of vet chains across Australia alongside the major pet retailer Petbarn. The Australian government has reiterated its immense frustration about Laos authorities' lack of action over the deaths of two Australian backpackers. Holly Morton Bowles and Bianca Jones died after drinking tainted alcohol shots. No one is likely to serve any serious jail time. In sport, the Sharks have dominated the Knights 20-18 in a thrilling battle. Cronulla survived a late scare from Newcastle to win the game. Peter Volandis is settling into his new position as interim executive chairman following Andrew Abdo's departure to Tennis Australia. The Australian Rugby League Commission is launching a global search for a new chief executive. Volandis has unveiled his new day-to-day priorities and succession plan. In the AFL, Caleb Lewis will become the Gold Coast's fifth AFL debutant of the season when he faces the Western Bulldogs on Sunday. The 22-year-old has impressed in the VFL this year. Cat star Max Holmes will undergo surgery after suffering an ankle fracture and syndesmosis injury. Geelong has not provided a return to play timeframe. Western Bulldogs veteran Adam Treloar has suffered a calf injury. It was during a training session. Essendon's been fined $20,000 for continued umpire contact this season. It is Essendon's fifth instance of careless contact with an umpire in 2026. In Formula One, Lando Norris has been slapped with a 10-place grid penalty for this weekend's Belgian Grand Prix. In finance, oil is worth $81 a barrel. Gold is trading at $3,996 an ounce. And one Australian dollar is buying 69.71 US cents. 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Partly cloudy with a chance of showers and light winds becoming southeasterly. Temperatures are ranging from 13 to 19 in the city, 8 to 19 in the west. Looking further ahead, partly cloudy on Sunday and Monday, sunny on Tuesday. That's the latest 2SM News. I'm Tazaba Brown.

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1: Hello, Nightliners. Thank you so much for joining me this Friday evening. And thank you for all of your emails. You can send them along to 2sm.com.au. And we've got one from Jeff who said he loves Amanda Jane, and the gentleman that does a great job taking calls. That's you, Shane. There we are. We do love Shane. He's so patient. He's lovely. Hope you have a lovely, safe weekend. Yes, thank you. Nice, restful one. Absolutely. We have got entertainment news coming up in a moment, and I think I'll get, why don't I get that lovely young gentleman to give me a hand with that? What do you reckon, Nightliners? Yes, I think so, because he's a bit more, you know, finger on the pulse when it comes to entertainment news. I'll get him to give me a hand in a moment. But first, oh, we've got a couple of things to do first. Order of business. First, we've got the lotto numbers. Draw number 4730 for Friday the 17th of July. The winning numbers are 3, 17, 18, 22, 34, 45, and your supplementaries are 4 and 10. No Division 1 winner. I'll give you those numbers again. 3, 17, 18, 22, 34, 45, and your supplementaries are 4 and 10. No Division 1 winner, and you gamble responsibly, please. Okay, here we go. The Nightline bedtime story. Here are the hints. For the guts and the glory. I travelled farther than most artists of my time, often risking my life to paint subjects few Europeans had ever seen. My greatest masterpieces weren't portraits of people, but portraits of nature. I explored jungles, mountains, and remote islands in search of my favourite subjects, and although I had no formal scientific training, my work became invaluable to botanists and natural historians. My paintings captured thousands of Australian wildflowers and birds with extraordinary detail, and I became one of Australia's greatest botanical artists and natural history illustrators. I travelled through Australia, New Guinea, India, New Zealand and beyond, collecting and painting specimens. My artwork now forms an important part of Australia's scientific and artistic heritage. I painted more than 3,000, you heard that right, not 300, 3,000 botanical and bird studies during my lifetime. I often collected my own specimens in places that few women of my era would have dared to visit. There are several species of plants that have been named in my honour. There is an institution in Australia that has a very esteemed record. It holds the most pieces of art in one collection held in one place of any artist in the world, and it's all mine. 13-12-69 for the guts and the glory tonight. Who is the subject of tonight's Nightline bedtime story?

0: And there's Mike and the Mechanics in the Living Years. 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
0: Nightline Bedtime Story Game. Let's have a look at this one. We've had a few incorrect answers. I hear from my producer that Martha somebody? No. Is it Sir Joseph Banks? That was a popular guess, apparently, Mr. Producer. No. Guts and Glory tonight, though, goes to John and Christine from Dubbo. That's very good. And runner-up tonight, Eric from WA. Very good. Nightline Bedtime Story just after the 11 p.m. news, which is in less than an hour away. I'm excited. Hope you are too. We're going botany, we're going art, we're going birds, all those sorts of things. But right now, I'll tell you where we're going. I'm going to call this Shane's Entertainment News. You're good at entertainment. Hello, Shane.
9: Hey, how's it going?
0: This is a guy that answers the phone, but he also knows a thing or two about entertainment. Look, I'll tell you what, we're being all chippy, but it has been a very sad week with the passing of Sam Neill, of course.
9: Yes, it is really sad. Everybody is remembering Sam Neill this week, you know, passing away at the age of 78 on July the 13th at his home in Sydney. He was recently revealed he was cancer-free, but, you know, after a long battle with a rare form of blood cancer. Of course, you know, Sam Neill remembered, you know, for his movies as playing as Dr. Alan Grant in Jurassic Park, for Hunt for Red October, The Piano, Merlin, and of course, you know, the popular TV series Peaky Blinders.
0: Oh, I forget that he was in that, of course.
9: Yes, yeah. Yes. A lot of big actors in Peaky Blinders, very popular.
0: Yeah.
9: So it is quite, you know, quite a sad passing.
0: It's been very sad, and there isn't a public funeral at all. There is a private memorial, isn't there? I understand, Shane. Yes.
9: Yes, that's right. So a private memorial is expected to be held at his home farm in New Zealand.
0: Mm.
9: And, of course, the family are encouraging donations to blood cancer environmental charities instead of flowers.
0: Okay. Well, that's good to remember because he was a very big champion of research into blood cancer as well. So that's one way to remember him by. But, yeah, very, very sad.
9: Definitely.
0: All right, we'll have a look at a bit of music news. Now, I was excited to hear that Madonna has a new album out, but there's something else going on in the background here, isn't there?
9: Yes. So Australian producer Josh Fowers has remixed Like a Prayer, and it's actually made partly by AI. So he used a lot of AI in his production of this song. So this song is actually number one on the Australian National Radio Airplay chart.
0: I'm sorry, I'm sitting here shocked. Nightliners, are you the same? We're probably, a lot of us are Madonna fans. I'm not happy about this, Shane. And did he let people know that he was using AI?
9: Well, the thing is, like, he disclosed it, so which is great. I think the deceiving thing would be if you didn't disclose it.
0: But how do you feel? You're a young guy. Do you think it's okay to use AI in music? And
9: I think maybe if you disclose it a little bit, that's
0: okay.
9: Fine.
0: All right. All us Madonna fans are sitting here saying, yeah, oh, yeah, okay, but maybe make your own music out of AI. Don't use, you know, one of our legends. Yeah. Okay, well, that's quite interesting. Yeah. Oh, it's great that it's number one, but I think I'd prefer a Madonna song being number one, but I'm living in the past. Maybe that's it.
9: Yes. And, of course, you know, it's earned over 35 million Spotify streams.
0: Goodness me.
9: So that's quite a lot.
0: Okay, well, all right, it's not all the young people. They're probably saying, look at this news, listen to this new song, and we can all sit there and go, yes, Madonna did it first and probably better.
9: Of course.
0: Well, I'm sure
9: you can't beat the original.
0: Thank you, Shane. He knows. He knows how to keep his job, doesn't he, Nightliners? What's on at the movies or telly this weekend?
9: Okay, so if you're after something new to watch, do you remember the show Little House on the Prairie?
0: Do I remember it? It's, oh my goodness, I love Little House on the Prairie.
9: Yeah.
0: Okay, love it.
9: So over 50 years. Now it's back on Netflix. So it's a new rendition of Little House on the Prairie. So it has become one of the streaming service's biggest new shows this week. It has debuted with 6.4 million views in its first 4 days. So it's actually making Netflix's third most watched TV series globally.
0: No wonder why. And so is it getting good reviews? Are they saying that it's doing it? I mean, people are watching it, I guess. But how's it sort of shaping up?
9: Oh, definitely. It's been quite popular, you know, for, you know, of course, you know, for the first generation who have watched, you know, who are big fans of the
0: Hands
9: original
0: up.
9: Show.
0: Yes.
9: Yes. And of course, you know, it's definitely based on, you know, Laura Ingalls Wilder's beloved books, rather than being a remake of a classic.
0: Oh, so it's actually gone that's it. I know what I'm doing this weekend. I'm glad it's going to rain, Shane, because I'm going to be snuggled up watching Little House on the Prairie, and I'll let everybody know what I think of it.
9: Yep.
0: Too, or if anyone's watched it already. Shane, thank you so much.
9: Cool. All good. It's a pleasure.
0: Love it. Look at that. We've got an entertainment reporter, I think. This is the Nightline, 13 12 69. I'm going to send him back in the box so he can take your phone calls.

0: is Smokey, living next door to Alice. Hello, Margaret.
1: Hi, Sherilyn. How are you?
0: Oh, it's a little sad, isn't it, tonight?
1: I'm so very sad to hear the passing of Graham Gilbert. I used to listen to him for years, and on his program of a night time, he'd give birthday calls to people and calls from Santa Claus. So he's done my four children. He's done four of my eldest grandchildren, birthday calls. I've kept them on tape, cassette tapes.
0: Oh, wonderful.
1: So I've got all those to remember back to. Yeah. He also spoke of Gailey's wife, the curly-headed Sheila.
0: Yes.
1: Yeah. Oh, yes. As I said, I've got many happy memories of 2SM's radio, and I'm thoroughly enjoying yours and Shane's inputs.
0: Thank you. And yeah, his daughter, Cara, has reached out. She's listening tonight too, which is lovely. Yes. So yeah.
1: Certainly have to, yes. Mm. Now, with these ladies you had on about dreams, can I make it happen? Not worrying about my dreams, but whenever I find a good parking spot or the lights turn green for me, I thank my family and close relatives that have passed and gone on.
0: Oh, do you? The parking angels, Margaret.
1: Parking angel or green light, yes.
0: Isn't that lovely?
1: Thank you, this one. Thank you to this one and that one and whoever. So I have a smile and I just thought I tried to ring you. And I was going to send you an email about Graham Gilbert, but when I went on the computer, what name came up when I typed in 2SM was Graham Gilbert, would you believe?
0: So yes, of course.
1: Yeah, but anyway. Mm. Anyway, you keep up the good work. TV has been a minor consideration of mine for many years. I'd much rather listen to the radio.
0: Well, we love that you're here, Margaret. Thank you so much. Thanks, Margaret. Thank you. Yeah, very sad. So if you're just tuning in, it is very sad, Graham Gilbert passing away at the age of 76 today. And he was with the Super Radio Network for decades. And your beautiful messages are very, very much appreciated. It is a sad evening and we're still bringing you, of course, our program. And you're more than welcome to have a chat, send an email in too. We've got Tony on the line. Hello, Tony.
2: Hello.
0: What are we talking about tonight?
2: Well, I just watched a TV, SBS, on the polar bears.
0: Oh.
2: And it's very sad that this fellow was looking into trying to get, they're not, what do you call it, they're able to be killed.
0: Oh dear, is it from
2: these people that go over for trophy hunting?
0: Oh, that's what I was about to say. Oh, that is terrible, isn't it? Oh my goodness. Why don't you play a video game if that's what you want to do? Honestly, it's ridiculous.
2: And this fellow has been fighting, and he looked into the WWF.
0: Mm-hmm. So the World Wildlife Fund, is that what you...
2: Yeah.
0: Yeah, okay.
2: And he contacted them.
0: Yeah.
2: And they've got a thing on their website saying that they don't agree with all this sort of stuff.
0: Yeah.
2: But down the bottom of it, they don't stop them looking, like going in and killing these polar bears.
0: Okay, so the World Wildlife Fund, they can't personally go and do that. So they're an advocacy group. They raise money and awareness, and they petition governments.
2: Yes.
0: That's what they do. So when you say they don't, at the bottom,
2: They're not going in and fighting for the protection of polar bears.
0: Oh, okay. So it's not on their agenda. Is that what you're saying?
2: Or yes, it's not on their agenda.
0: Okay, I'll have to look at that up because I'm a surprise.
2: It was very interesting. This what I watched, and he was fighting to say that they should be put on the protection.
0: I see what you mean.
2: And they weren't allowing him every time he went in to get an interview with anybody, they just cut him off.
0: Okay.
2: And so he is saying that people be very aware of what they're donating their money to because of he's trying to protect.
0: Okay, I've had a quick look. Producer Shane's found this for us too. So they're opposing the ban on polar bear fur trade, the World Wildlife Fund. I find this very, yes, okay, and well, this is what the criticism is, that it's essentially enabling the commercial hunting and killing of climate vulnerable species, which includes the polar bear. And this would be very interesting to watch this thing. So, goodness me, why are they doing this? I can't see. You've given me some homework for the weekend, Tony, so thank you for that. I'm going to go and find that documentary and do a bit more research and find out. But thank you so much for bringing it to my attention because, yes, why is this going on? Terrible stuff.
2: Absolutely disgusting.
0: Yes.
2: And they've got up, like they're saying, that at the beginning they don't allow, you know, they're saying, oh, we don't like, you know, this sort of shooting.
0: Yep.
2: But then they're not protecting.
0: Yes, they haven't opposed the ban, yeah.
2: And this fellow is fighting to have the polar bears protected.
0: Yep.
2: And they're just cutting him off everywhere he goes.
0: All right, Tony, I'm going to have a look at that. Thank you. I really appreciate you bringing that to my attention. I'll go and have a look at it. Thank you, Tony. You have a great weekend. Know what I'm going to be doing? I just can't understand. That isn't what they're all about. But it says here that they're instead lobbying governments to reduce global greenhouse gas emissions. Look, I'll have to have a look because that's what I'm seeing in a few news reports here, saying that that's where they would rather advocate and put their energies. It's wildlife. Okay, well, I'll find out. Or if you know some more, you can give me a call on 13 12 69. Mamas and Papas, Monday.

0: right across Australia. 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
1: What if I told you it's never too late to completely reinvent your life? Our next guest spent decades behind a desk in banking and other corporate jobs before making an extraordinary decision in his late 40s. Today, at 50 years of age, he's a fourth-year electrical apprentice and says it's one of the best decisions he's ever made. Steve Ellis joins us to talk about changing careers, learning alongside teenagers, and why more Australians are taking the leap into trades. So what made you decide, that's it, I'm going to sort of down the pen and pick up the tools and become an apprentice electrician?
2: For me, I did really love what I was doing. There was nothing wrong with the corporate world in what I was doing. I liked it. I loved the people that I was working with at all the jobs. Like, they're just so lovely. I suppose for me, I was kind of like, my kids are a bit older. I think in some ways I saw some writing on the wall in regards to I could say that I could do the job, but I had nothing to prove I could do the job apart from me saying I could, and kind of felt, you know, at any point I could be replaced.
1: Steve, why electrician? Why not a chippy? Why not a plumber? Why not a builder of some sort? Why did you actually choose to be an electrician?
2: One of my best mates owns the company that I work for now, Machine Automation Technologies. He, from the moment at high school or earlier in school, I've known him since primary school, always wanted to be an electrician. You know, went through working for people, and then, you know, years ago I had a conversation literally in his garage. Do you think I should go out on my own? And I said, well, there's only one way to find out. Give it a go.
1: Mm-hmm.
2: So, yeah, obviously we spoke many times in that period. He's got quite a successful business. He's very, very good at what he does. And I kind of went, well, you know, I have no stories like him about, oh, remember when I fixed this, or remember when this blew up, and those kind of things. I'm like, I'm turning up to work, but I'm not really creating too many memories. And I wanted a challenge. I thought, why not? And I said, well, you know, I can help you with your business. I believe the back end admin side. Give me something at the end of it. Put me through my apprenticeship and maybe I can be more helpful.
1: Steve, let's go back to TAFE. You've often joked that you're older than some of the teachers, because at the age of 50, I imagine that you would be, certainly older than most of the classmates. Just take us back to that first day of TAFE. What was it like?
2: Walking in, it's been, you know, 20-plus years since I'd been in a classroom, apart from with my kids. It was a little bit daunting, but I was welcomed. Like I didn't feel like I shouldn't be there. It was lovely to speak to kids that had just literally got out of high school. Some had been out of school a couple of years, and starting their journey. Speaking to teachers and obviously their interest of, what are you doing here?
1: Yes.
2: Like, what is this change? But this is really good, and you know, if it's anything you need, give me a yell. Like, all of them have been so welcoming, and you know, if you're showing effort, you get it tenfold in return. And
1: so, were there moments when you ever wondered, what am I doing here? Maybe I've made the wrong decision.
2: Oh, for sure, for sure. I suppose going.

0: I had a certain idea of maybe what it was about, but it was very much an eye opener to, you know, math that I hadn't seen for 20 plus years.
1: Oh gosh.
0: I didn't realize there was so much math in electrical work.
1: Or did you think back and think? Critical. Did you think back and think? You know, when we used to say at school, "Oh, I'll never need this math again." And now, I'm 50 years of age. I wish I had have concentrated a little bit more.
0: For sure, and it actually, resonated through to my kids. I would come home and say, "Put your head down."
1: Oh, okay, a good lesson.
0: What you think you will never see again, you just never know where your path will lead.
1: Steve, why electrician? Why not a chippy? Why not a plumber? Why not a builder of some sort? Why did you actually choose to be an electrician?
0: One of my best mates owns the company that I work for now, Machine Automation Technologies. He, from the moment at high school or earlier in school, I've known him since primary school, always wanted to be an electrician. You know, went through working for people, and then, years ago, I had a conversation literally in his garage. "Do you think I should go out on my own?" And I said, "Well, there's only one way to find out. Give it a go."
1: Mm-hmm.
0: So, yeah, obviously, we spoke many times in that period. He's had quite a successful business. He's very, very good at what he does. And I kind of went, well, you know, I have no stories like him about, "Oh, remember when I fixed this," or "remember when this blew up," and those kind of things. I'm like, I'm turning up to work, but I'm not really creating too many memories. And I wanted a challenge. I thought, why not? And I said, well, you know, I can help you with your business. I believe the back end admin side. Give me something at the end of it. Put me through my apprenticeship and maybe I can be more helpful.
1: Stephen, if somebody's listening to you tonight and they're thinking, look, I'm in my 40s, 50s or even 60s and they feel stuck in their job that they no longer enjoy, what would you say to them?
0: I would say take a leap of faith. If it's something that you've got an interest in, or maybe you've always had an interest in and life sort of maybe bogs you down in, necessity. You know, like for me, I got into a job, it paid whatever amount of money. I had kids and I'm like, well, I really probably can't take too much of a risk in, you know, quitting a job, starting from the bottom again and working your way up. But being older, the world is your oyster, I believe. Give it a shot, take a leap of faith, go after and create some memories.
1: Steve, thank you so much for joining us on the Nightline tonight.
0: Thank you. We really appreciate it.
1: Tonight we've been talking about second chances, career changes and

All right, you scary... Price Barrett. All right, you scurvy pirates. Maybe not. Eat some oranges. Okay, you know the drill. Hidden within my clues is the answer you need. And if you can work it out before anyone else, you're going to go on the Scroll of Renown and you're going to win the Nightline Light Up key ring. Let's have a look at this one. I was born from necessity after a growing city realised a single river crossing could no longer keep pace with its future. My design belongs to the Cantilever family, sharing engineering ancestry with one of North America's most famous bridges. During my construction, thousands of tons of steel were assembled

0: high above a winding river. And although I carry vehicles every day, many people come to climb over me rather than drive across me. I was opened in 1940 and I remain one of Queensland's most recognisable landmarks. My name honours a public servant rather than a writer or a storyteller, and I was one of Australia's largest engineering projects of the late 1930s, and my steel frame has become as much a symbol of my city as its winding river. Nightline bedtime story. No, it's not. It's the, goodness me, I'm all over the shop tonight. It's the treasure chest, isn't it? That's it. Oh, my gosh, I'm going to give it away. I know exactly why I said that. Blonde moment extraordinaire. Where have I hidden the treasure chest tonight? And while you work that out, let's have a chat with Simon the truckie, okay? No guesses, Simon, because we've got some lady pirates lined up in the wings there. You wanted to talk about apprenticeships.
1: Yeah, that's right. I mean, listening to that last guy, it's true in what they say. I mean, a lot of older people do an apprenticeships.
0: They do, or they retrain in doing different things. I thought it was inspirational listening to his story.
1: Yeah, well, that's right. I mean, I decided that I was going to do an apprenticeship last year.
0: Really? To do what?
1: Well, become a diesel mechanic.
0: Uh-huh.
1: Right, because obviously I'm in the transport game.
0: Yes.
1: And I've been in driving the trucks for 33 years.
0: Yeah.
1: And, like, I hung around with my granddad and he said, you know, if you want to get in the trucking industry, you need to know how things work.
0: Yeah.
1: So you know, I thought about it when I was younger, but then I just got in driving trucks. And then last year I thought, you know what, I'm going to look into it and start doing an apprenticeship. But I'll still stay in the driving the truck.
0: Yeah.
1: But the good thing is that I can do bits and pieces at work where I work.
0: That's right. So, well, it expands your repertoire of skills, doesn't it?
1: Yeah. I could get work experience in my workshop with the mechanics that are there and then do my study when I need to do the study.
0: Right. And do you want to share how old you are, Simon?
1: Well, I'm 51.
0: Oh, well done. Well done. Okay. So what does it actually involve to do this apprenticeship for you?
1: Well, you know, it's sort of like I haven't started yet.
0: Okay.
1: I'm sort of just getting into it sort of thing. I'm just doing, like, I haven't actually gone to TAFE to actually do the literacy side of it
0: yet. Yeah.
1: But I've just been in the workshop learning new things, because the way trucks have changed over the years, you know, it's all getting computerised and everything else. So it's always a good thing to update what's going on with the technology.
0: Oh, it's fabulous.
1: So, I mean, you know, you, as a truckie, you can do basics.
0: Yep.
1: You know, like you change light globes, fuses, plugs, you know, change oils and all of this, but I just want to expand my horizon on getting it. I mean, I don't want to, like, come off the road and go in a workshop. Because that's not what I want to do. But it's always good to be able to have that knowledge behind you from when you're out on the road, because, like a lot of truckies would know, sometimes you can do a bush repair to get you home.
0: Yeah, absolutely, absolutely. And that's what I was thinking then, because you do that sort of outback trucker thing that we hear about. So to have that extra string to your bow would be so good.
1: Yeah, because, you know, sometimes you could do a quick bush repair to get you back home. And instead of sitting on the road for hours and hours, and you can save your boss money as well if you can get home.
0: Yeah. Oh, hang on, rubber duck. That might be the boss now. Rubber ducky, 10-4.
1: Yeah.
0: That's
1: but,
0: it.
1: Yeah. So
0: well
1: it's just
0: done.
1: Something I thought I'd start.
0: Yeah.
1: And it's good that where my work is, I can actually get experience in the workshop.
0: Fabulous stuff. We have to keep us updated with your progress there, but well done to you, Simon. Fabulous.
1: And, I'll tell you one thing, Sherilyn.
0: What?
1: I won't spoil it, But I know where you're hidden the treasure.
0: Oh, don't you dare. Don't you dare.
1: I used to live in Queensland.
0: Okay, well, I've got three female pirates here, and they're all lined up on the poop deck. All right, well, I'm going to go. I don't think he's going to give it away, isn't he? Don't you reckon? I reckon he was going to give it away because he's a bit of a cheeky chop.
2: Sharon's hidden the treasure chest somewhere out there tonight.
0: Okay, ahoy, Diana. I had to throw Simon the truckie off the poop deck. Then, where have I hidden the treasure chest tonight, Diana?
3: Oh, have you hid it on the top of the Victoria Bridge on the Brisbane River?
0: The Victoria Bridge.
3: I think it's the Victoria Bridge.
0: We're just going to have an adjudication there for a moment. Hang on one second. You'll have to hang on and listen to some do-do-do-do-do-do-do music. I'm just seeing if that's an alternate name because I'm not a Queenslander. So don't say anything else at the moment. Oh, gosh, hang on. We're having a look at the moment. Is that... because I know... I already know... hang on one second. Oh, goodness me. That's me tapping away in the background. Is it a... No. Sorry about that. You're going to have to go for a bit of a swim. There we are, Diana. Because I had to do that because the other day we had something that had two names and it was... That's it. All right, Barbara is next up. Oh, lining up. Ahoy, Barbara.
4: Ahoy, wench.
0: I'm a wench. Okay. I'll take that in the... I thought I was the captain, but anyway, I've been demoted. Barbara, where have I hidden the treasure chest tonight?
4: The Story Bridge.
0: Is it the Story Bridge? Yes, all forgiven for you. Well done. Well done. Well done, Barbara. Are you a Queenslander?
4: No.
0: I was going to say, sorry about state of origin. I was going to get my own back then.
4: Go New South Wales.
0: That's it. Well, how did you know that that was the Story Bridge?
4: It's the only bridge I know in Brisbane.
0: That's me too. I was like, Victoria Bridge, I want to know the Victoria Bridge that the last lady said. And I was thinking, gosh, don't tell me that was its old name or its new name or its an alternate name. Story Bridge, correct? Well done.
4: Thank
0: all right,
4: you.
0: All right, Barbara, you hold on the line and Shane will get all of your details and we'll get that light-up key ring to you. Toot sweet. Thanks, Barbara.
4: Thanks for good night.
0: Thanks, good night. Thank you so much for listening. We have got the Nightline bedtime story coming up straight after news, sport and weather. I will have lotto numbers for you. So if you've got a ticket in this week's draw, in tonight's draw, you go get your tickets and go make yourself a nice cup of tea. I think that'll be nice to have with the bedtime story tonight. We do have cat news coming up next hour. We'll check in with news around the world. Have a bit of a deep dive on those things. And, of course, if you'd like to have a chat with us, 131269 is the number right here on the Nightline. And, geez, we are following that World Wildlife Fund polar bear story because of a TV program that was on earlier tonight on SBS about it. I've got a couple of messages about that from some of you that have got different sort of views on that. And just leave it with me for a little while because I don't want to jump to conclusions. I like to research these things, so we'll have a chat about it next week on the Nightline, of course. News, sport and weather coming up straight after this break.
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0: and to Saba Brown. CEO Vicky Brady is adamant that Telstra's mobile network is reliable. Senior executives have been grilled over the outage that disrupted business transport and access to 000. It didn't complete a key upgrade, nor did it design to replace a server which costs about $30,000. Ms. Brady says Telstra was warned that a 15-year-old server needed a software update in January.
1: When the device was repowered, a GPS card within it did not operate as expected. We now believe this occurred because of an intentional design change that had previously been made to the equipment to fix an earlier fault.
0: A driver has died after a truck crash on the Hume Highway in the New South Wales Southern Tablelands. The Big Double and Road train collided on the highway southwest of Goulburn, with the highway now open in both directions. Australia has summoned Laos's ambassador to Canberra, revealing it's bitterly disappointed that Laos was not pursuing the most serious charges over the deaths of two Australians. Holly Bowles and Bianca Jones, both 19, died in 2024 after consuming methanol-contaminated alcohol. Four other tourists also died after drinking the contaminated drinks. Health Minister Mark Butler says it's outrageous.
2: This latest news will be devastating for Holly and Bianca's parents and family and friends. I think devastating for the broader Australian community because of what this says about that rite of passage. All of us imagine the grief and the sense of loss that those families, those parents are going through.
0: H5 bird flu testing has confirmed two new presumed positive results for petrels in Western Australia. There have now been 17 confirmed or presumed positive detections of H5 bird flu. All of these have been individual wild seabirds found in coastal locations. There remains no evidence of any mass mortality events, and there are no detections in poultry or in our agricultural production system. A jury has found former New South Wales MP Daryl Maguire guilty of conspiracy. It's over his involvement in an alleged fraudulent visa scheme while he was the member for Walker Walker. Maguire's conviction for giving misleading evidence to the New South Wales ICAC was overturned in March. He'll face sentencing later this year. More than 83,000 cases of RSV have been recorded in Australia this year, outnumbering both influenza and COVID. Eligible Australians can get their free vaccine from participating local pharmacies, community health centres and GPs. Immunisation Foundation Australia's Catherine Hughes says it can make a difference.
3: Most at risk of RSV are the very old and the very young. And fortunately, we do now have prevention available for both age groups.
0: A massive landslide has caused major damage in China's south. West. Several residential buildings have been damaged and people have been buried under rubble. The Star Gold Coast Casino has opened its high-rise tower ahead of the 2032 Olympics. It's providing hundreds of new rooms for the accommodation sector. It comes as the property council's forecasting a shortfall of hotel rooms in southeast Queensland for the Olympics. In sport, Cronulla has held on to its position in the league's top four with a two-point victory at Shark Park, 20-18 over the Newcastle Knights. The Knights outscored their hosts 4-3, but Nico Hines' excellent night on the kick meant that it felt like the Sharks were always in control. Peter Volandis has officially stepped up into a new role as the NRL executive chairman. He admits it could become a permanent position. It comes after Andrew Abdo formally exited his role as chief executive to join Tennis Australia. Nathan Cleary has avoided a charge after being placed on report for a lifting tackle on Ezra Mann, while Freddie Lossick's copped a fine. Geelong star Max Holmes will undergo surgery for an ankle fracture and syndesmosis issue to worsen the club's injury crisis. Spain will meet Argentina in the World Cup final in New Jersey at 5 a.m. on Monday, Australian Eastern Standard Time. Wildfires in Canada have blanketed the northeast of the US in smoke. Spain's been training outside in the conditions. And in Formula One, Lando Norris starts the weekend carrying a 10-place grid penalty for an engine change. In finance, oil is worth $81 a barrel, gold is trading at $3,996 an ounce, and one Australian dollar is buying 69.71 US cents. 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Partly cloudy, with a chance of showers and light winds becoming southeasterly. Temperatures are ranging from 13 to 19 in the city, 8 to 19 in the west. Looking further ahead, partly cloudy on Sunday and Monday, sunny on Tuesday. That's the latest 2SM News. I'm Tasaba Brown.
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6: Oh, last hour of The Nightline, you know what that means? Bedtime story time. Time to get your mug of Milo, cup of tea, a little tot or something to warm the cockles of your heart. Hey, we've got a bit of breaking news coming out of the UK right now. Let me get onto that for you. Andy Burnham has been announced formally as the new leader of the Labour Party in his final step towards becoming the next UK Prime Minister. Here we go. Following the announcement, he gave a speech at Trades Union Congress ahead of officially taking office as Prime Minister next week. Breaking news out of the UK, Andy Burnham declared the new Labour leader on his way to being the next UK Prime Minister. I've got some other news for you, and that's the lotto numbers. Draw number 4730 for Friday the 17th of July. The winning numbers are 3. 17, 18, 22, 34, 45. And your supplementaries are 4 and 10. No Division 1 winner tonight, but those numbers again for you. 3, 17, 18, 22, 34, 45. And your supplementaries 4 and 10. No Division 1 winner tonight, and you make sure you gamble responsibly. Nightline Bedtime Story coming up straight after this. Oh, John and Christine from Dubbo, well done. Eric from WA, well done to you too. Well played, my friends.

Tonight, we're stepping into the life of a woman who lived with an uncommon sense of purpose. A woman who believed beauty was not a luxury but a responsibility. A woman who walked into forests, mountains and tropical storms for the simple reason that a flower was blooming somewhere and someone needed to see it before it faded. Tonight's story is about Maryanne Ellis Rowan. But the world came to know her by another name, the Flower Hunter. As you settle into this quiet hour, I invite you to walk beside her, not as an observer, but as someone listening for the lessons hidden in the footsteps of a woman who refused to stay within the boundaries laid out for her. She was born in 1848 in Melbourne, the first child of a family that already had artistry stitched into its veins. Her grandfather wrote and illustrated books about English birds, and perhaps that was her first inheritance, an understanding that nature had stories and that if you looked long enough and gently enough, the smallest creature would reveal a universe. Ellis, as she preferred to be called, had no formal training in art. She was not moulded by studios or instructed beneath the shadow of a master. Her classroom was the Australian bush. Her teachers were petals and wings, stems and dew, the soft pulse of morning light. Her talent did not arrive through instruction, it arrived through attention. And maybe that is one of the first truths her life offers us, that sometimes the greatest gifts do not need permission. They only need curiosity, patience, and a willingness to see what others overlook. As a young woman, she travelled to England. It was there that relatives recognised something in her work that others might have dismissed. They encouraged her to paint in her own voice, not in the rigid botanical style that men of science preferred. They saw that her flowers, though accurate, carried emotion. They breathed. They felt alive. When she returned home, she married Frederick Rowan, a British Army officer. She followed him to New Zealand, to the rough lands of Taranaki. It was far from the comfort of Melbourne, but even there she painted. With storms rolling across the landscape and a child needing her care, she still found moments to capture the wildflowers of the place. Frederick encouraged her, recognising that her art was not a hobby, but a calling. Yet calling and comfort rarely exist together. Her life began to take on the shape of constant movement, the kind of movement that comes when the world keeps whispering, "There is something more for you." By the late 1870s, her paintings were travelling further than she was. They appeared in exhibitions across Australia, India, Europe and America, and she won medals in gold, silver and bronze, 10 gold medals alone. More than many artists gather across a lifetime. But success did not silence jealousy. Some artists, mostly men, called her work inferior. Some said flower painting was the gentle pastime of women, not the serious work of art. Some whispered that she did not belong among them. She heard the whispers, and she painted anyway, which is another lesson she leaves us, that the world will always have critics, but courage comes from continuing. Around this time, something unexpected happened. Newspapers and magazines began publishing her writing. She was not only painting what she saw, she was writing about it too. And her words, they dance with colour. She wrote about wild trails and mountain ridges, mist rising from valleys, and the small miracle of finding a blossom hidden beneath dry leaves. Her writing invited people into the landscape. Readers could feel the heat, smell the damp earth, and see the colours she described. And as her stories appeared in print, her name began to follow her, a name that would far outlast the sound of any medal or critic. They called her the Flower Hunter. Not because she plucked flowers, but because she sought beauty with a determination usually reserved for explorers searching for gold or glory. She did not chase fame, she chased colour. She did not hunt animals, she hunted wonder. And after her husband died in 1892, she could have retreated into comfort and safety. Instead, she did the opposite. She travelled more, further, harder.
She crossed oceans, ventured into the United States, worked with authors and illustrated full botanical texts, and still she kept moving. Perhaps she knew when grief enters a life, one of the few things capable of lifting it is purpose. When she returned to Australia, she made an astonishing vow. She would paint every wildflower on the continent. Not just the common ones, not the pretty ones that people put on their kitchen tables, but every species that she could find. To some, that would have sounded impossible. To her, it sounded necessary. And governments began buying her works. South Australia purchased 100 paintings, Queensland 125. Scientists studied her art to classify new species. Even as recognition grew, her spirit remained restless, as if the map of her life still had blank spaces. And then came the journey that would define her, her expeditions into Papua and New Guinea. She was almost 70 years old, small in build, often unwell, but she was unstoppable. She travelled with local guides along steep ridges and through thick tropical forests where the air hung heavy and sweet. She slept in huts, painted in heat so dense it felt like a second skin, battled mosquitoes that carried fever, and still she pressed forward because somewhere a flower was blooming and she could not bear the thought of it fading unrecorded. She painted flowers no outsider had ever seen before. She painted the extraordinary birds of paradise, sketching and studying them before releasing them back into the wild. On her second expedition, she captured 47 of the 52 known species. Think about that. A woman of nearly 70 years of age, in an era with no refrigeration, no medicine as we know it, no travel insurance, no safety net, painting the wings of birds that shimmered like jewels, painting light before it disappeared, painting colour before it died with the dusk. Maybe that is why her art feels alive even now. It was born from urgency, from reverence, from a belief that beauty is fragile and deserves protection. When she returned to Australia, she was weakened by malaria and exhaustion. But she did not rest long. In 1920, she held a monumental exhibition in Sydney, 1,000 paintings, the largest solo exhibition by any artist in Australia at the time. A year later, women's groups pushed for her life's work to be purchased for the nation, but arguments erupted. Some claimed the art lacked value, some balked at the price, some simply did not understand her vision. And while they debated, she grew sicker, and she died in 1922 without knowing the outcome. The following year, the new government purchased 947 of her paintings, a quiet acknowledgement of a life spent in service to beauty. Today, they rest in the National Library of Australia in Canberra, a gallery of petals and wings that hold within them the breath of the land, a record of what she saw and what she loved. And perhaps that's the greatest lesson her life offers us, that beauty matters, that small things matter, that the world is quieter, softer, and more fragile than we realise, and if we do not pause to witness it, we lose something essential. When I imagine Ellis Rowan now, I see a small woman stepping out onto a humid rainforest path, sketchbook tucked under her arm. She's 70, she's tired, but her eyes shine bright because up ahead is a flower that blooms only once a year for a few days, a tiny miracle, a spark of colour that won't wait, and she's already walking towards it. Tonight, as you settle into the dark, think of her. Think of the courage it takes to answer a calling that others might not understand. Think of the tenderness required to see beauty in small places. And think of the strength needed to keep going when the world says stop. And think of the woman who hunted colour across continents, leaving behind a world painted the way she saw it, alive, tender, and full of wonder. May your storms be brief. May your landings be gentle, and may you, like Ellis Rowan, follow wherever beauty calls you, no matter how far it leads.

0: Eric Carmen there, Hungry Eyes. We've got some developing news coming from overseas to us. Danish officials say that Laos authorities have charged the owner of a distillery after a mass methanol poisoning incident which killed two young Australian women. You might remember that very sad incident back in November 2024. Bianca Jones and Holly Morton Bowles, they were both 19 and they were backpacking over there. An absolute tragedy. And four other tourists also were killed, including two Danish women, after consuming tainted drinks. Laos officials have held a press conference, and that's happened about an hour ago now, in the capital there. But international media outlets were denied entry. In a statement, Denmark's Ministry of Foreign Affairs said that officials there in Laos had announced at the conference that charges had been filed against the distillery owner. Now, the charges include the sale of food products harmful to health and operating an illegal business. The charges carry a penalty ranging from 3 months to 4 years imprisonment, as well as a fine. The case will formally remain open for 15 years, and that means that more serious charges carrying higher penalties, such as negligent manslaughter, may still be brought if sufficient evidence can be established. DFAT has been contacted for comment, but obviously late hour at the moment. We're still waiting for that. This is the Nightline. We're going to take a quick break. We're still here, 13 12 69, if there's something on your mind tonight.
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0: And we've got a bit of royal news for you. For years, the relationship between King Charles and his youngest son, Prince Harry, has played out in headlines around the world. There have been interviews, documentaries, memoirs, legal battles and plenty of public speculation, hasn't there? But there have been very few private family moments. Well, now it seems one of those moments has finally happened. Buckingham Palace has confirmed that King Charles and Queen Camilla recently welcomed Prince Harry, Meghan, Prince Archie and Princess Lilibet to Highgrove House for what it describes simply as a private family occasion. It was the first time the King had seen Meghan and the couple's children in 4 years, and according to reports in Britain, the meeting was organised at the very last minute and under extraordinary secrecy. One source described it as very cloak and dagger, with only a handful of people knowing that it was taking place. It's even been reported that Queen Camilla was at her own country residence when she was asked to drive to Highgrove so that she could be with the King during the meeting. Royal commentators say that her presence wasn't accidental. One royal biographer described Camilla as a non-negotiable part of King Charles's life, suggesting there could be no meaningful reconciliation without her involvement. The reported meeting lasted about an hour, but its significance could extend well beyond 60 minutes. Relations between Prince Harry and the royal family have been strained, of course, since he and Meghan stepped back from royal duties in 2020 and moved to California. And since then, there have been high-profile interviews. Harry's memoir, Spare, disagreements over security arrangements and very little direct contact between father and son. Some reports suggest Prince Harry had been working behind the scenes for weeks to arrange the reunion, while other sources claim Meghan was left disappointed by the public back and forth surrounding the visit. As always with royal stories, anonymous sources are offering very different versions of events. The palace itself has remained deliberately quiet, describing it only as a private family gathering. Perhaps that's exactly as it should be, I think. Behind the crowns, titles and headlines, it's still a family trying to navigate very complicated relationships, misunderstandings and the passage of time. So whether this marks the first real step towards healing or simply a brief pause in years of tension, well, I guess that all remains to be seen, doesn't it? But after years of public division, maybe even one private conversation can feel like a very important beginning. Yes. Well, I'll leave it over to you. If you were King Charles, would you have handled things differently with Prince Harry? No. It's the interviews. I just think that even being a nobody, having someone in my family going and talking about things and making books, and you just, well, I'm sure you'd be the same. You just don't want all your dirty laundry aired in public, let alone if you're a royal. Makes it hard enough with all the speculation that's out there. No. Anyway, hopefully, look, as any family, you want to see them get back together. But what do you think? King Charles doing the right thing or not? 13 12 69.

Tony Braxton and Breathe Again. Some sad breaking news coming to us. The very first Irish actress to win an Academy Award, Brendan Fricker, has died at the age of 81. And you might remember her. She played the mum to... It was In My Left Foot. She played the mother in that one. That's what she won the Academy Award for best. It was in Daniel Day-Lewis's. She was his on-screen mother in that movie, and she won the Oscar for Best Supporting Actress. That was in 1990, becoming the first Irish actress to win an Academy Award. She was also in Home Alone 2. She played the Pigeon Lady. I didn't know who the Pigeon Lady was until I Googled it, because producer Shane, being the age it is, very knew who she was that way. We all know about My Left Foot. That's it. She played Nurse Megan Roach in the BBC's Casualty series from 1986, making her final appearance in 2010, and was, as I said, the Central Park Pigeon Lady in 1992's Home Alone sequel. In a statement, her agent, Phil Bellsfield, said, "We will never see her like again, and the world is lesser for the lack of her." And he added, "I was honoured to know, love and work with her, and she will always have a place in my heart and in the heart of so many film and TV fans from around the world." She was born in Dublin, and she began making her acting career with parts and with small parts and in TV and theatre, including Ireland's first soap opera, which was called Tolka Row in the 1960s, and the ITV soap Coronation Street in 1977. She was in the cast of the first episode of the very long-running BBC medical drama Casualty, and as I said, she remained there until 1990, and she did return regularly in subsequent years. She made history in 1990 when she became the first Irish actress to win an Academy Award, and that year she beat Hollywood stars including Julia Roberts and Angelica Houston. My Left Foot, if you remember, told the true story of an Irishman named Christy Brown, played by Day-Lewis, who was born with cerebral palsy and could control only his left foot. The actor also won an Oscar for his starring role. And the other memorable role came 2 years later when Fricker was cast as the homeless bird lady, befriended by Macaulay Culkin in Home Alone 2. Her other film credits included the 1993 So I Married an Axe Murderer, 1994 Angels in the Outfield, and in 1996 A Time to Kill, and 2003 Veronica Guerlain. However, she later claimed she would have gone on to have a better career if she hadn't been for her success at the Oscars. What did happen was the old curse of the Oscars, as they call it, she told a Times article in 2024. The accolade led to her being typecast and overlooked for lots of roles, including the theatre, which she loved. She said, "So there's a lot that's not great about an Oscar, and you don't get any money. They could give you a few bob with it at least." Oh, good. What a character. Early this year, the Lord Mayor of Dublin proposed that she should receive the Freedom of the City, describing her as one of Dublin's most distinguished cultural figures. Ah, there we are. Vale Brenda Fricker, passing away at the age of 81 today. First Irish actress to win an Academy Award. You're listening to The Nightline Friday night, and we will have your cat news soon. I promise.

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1: Meow.
0: Oh, meow, Friday night. Imagine walking into a room and finding a cat staring back at you with huge round eyes, an unforgettable grin, and two tiny teeth poking out of its mouth. Yeah. You might think you've wandered straight out of a cartoon and that's what you've seen. Meet Wilfred Warrior, a Persian cat from London whose wonderfully unusual face has made him one of the most recognisable cats on the internet. Now, let's be honest. The first time you see Wilfred, you probably would do a double take. His wide eyes always seem surprised. They're like monster eyes. His little underbite gives him a permanent cheeky smile. And some people have even described him as looking slightly spooky. Others say he's adorable. Absolutely. Others say he's fallen somewhere in between and he's quite ugly. When photos of Wilfred first appeared online, they spread like wildfire. People couldn't stop sharing them. Some compared him to movie characters and others thought he looked like a tiny gremlin who'd somehow become incredibly photogenic. But behind all of the internet jokes is a perfectly healthy, much-loved cat. His owner has often explained that Wilfred's unusual teeth don't cause him any pain or problems. His vets have confirmed he's happy and healthy and he enjoys exactly the sort of life every cat dreams of. Plenty of naps, regular brushing. You need that with a Persian cat, don't you? And good food. And of course, an audience of adoring fans, because that's what happens these days if you look a bit unusual and you're on the internet. I think there's something rather lovely about Wilfred's popularity, because for so long we've been told that perfection is something to chase. Perfect smiles, perfect photos, perfect appearances, and then along comes this cat with crooked teeth, enormous sort of monster eyes, and a face that breaks everything.

every beauty rule imaginable for cats, and the internet absolutely falls in love. Maybe that's why Wilfred reminds us of something very important. The things that make us different are often the very things that make us memorable. If Wilfred looked like every other Persian cat, he probably wouldn't have become an international star. Instead, he embraced, well, perhaps embraced is giving him a bit too much credit, I think. He simply ignored everybody's opinions, and his owners did, in the most wonderfully confident way that only cats can, and their owners. Cats never worry about fitting in. They don't wonder whether they're photogenic. They don't compare themselves to the cat next door. They simply wake up each day completely convinced they're magnificent, and perhaps they're onto something. Wilfred has become a reminder that beauty doesn't have to be ordinary. Sometimes it is quirky. Sometimes it's unexpected, and sometimes it comes with two little crooked teeth that refuse to stay hidden. And perhaps that's why so many people do smile when they see him, not because he's perfect, but because he is perfectly himself. And if a funny-looking little cat from London can make millions of strangers grin just by being exactly who he is, well, there's some sort of superpower in that that's worth celebrating. And also, I think there's something in that for all of us. It's

0: make love to you. News, sport and weather is coming up in just a moment right here, and then we'll have music overnight until programming in the morning. We've got a couple of – well, actually, we've been inundated with emails tonight, mostly expressing condolences for the family of Graham Gilbert, who was a much, much beloved presenter here on the Super Radio Network. I mean, he had a career that lasted a lifetime, but he was here for a couple of decades and exactly in this time right now. And thank you so much for all of those. I'll make sure that his family get those, but particularly Margaret from Newcastle. It was one of the last ones that came in, but I think it expresses a lot here. And she says, and I'll share this one. Thank you, Margaret. She says, I was so saddened to hear of Graham Gilbert's passing. Even though I'd never met him, he became part of my nightly routine for so many years that it feels like I'm losing someone that I did know. His calm voice, thoughtful conversations, and genuine respect for callers made him one of the greats. My deepest condolences to his family, friends, and everyone at the Super Radio Network. He will be greatly missed. Kind regards, Margaret Newcastle. Margaret, thank you so much. And thank you so much to everybody else that wrote in with similar sentiments. And I, as I said, I'll make sure that his family receives those. This is what we love to do here at the Super Radio Network. And we really appreciate all of our listeners so much. News, sport and weather is coming up next. Nightline returns on Monday night at 8 p.m. Of course, thank you so much for being part of it. Thanks for being a Nightliner. Thank you to all of our guests that contributed tonight to I'll Leave You With The News.
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16: happened to Sava Brown? CEO Vicky Brady is adamant that Telstra's mobile network is reliable. Senior executives have been grilled over the outage that disrupted business transport and access to 000. It didn't complete a key upgrade, nor did it design to replace a server which costs about $30,000. Ms. Brady says Telstra was warned that a 15-year-old server needed a software update in January.
17: When the device was repowered, a GPS card within it did not operate as expected. We now believe this occurred because of an intentional design change that had previously been made to the equipment to fix an earlier fault.
16: A driver has died after a truck crash on the Hume Highway in the New South Wales Southern Tablelands. The Big Double N Road train collided on the highway southwest of Goulburn, with the highway now open in both directions. Australia has summoned Laos's ambassador to Canberra, revealing it's bitterly disappointed that Laos was not pursuing the most serious charges over the deaths of two Australians. Holly Bowles and Bianca Jones, both 19, died in 2024 after consuming methanol-contaminated alcohol. Four other tourists also died after drinking the contaminated drinks. Health Minister Mark Butler says it's outrageous.
18: This latest news will be devastating for Holly and Bianca's parents and family and friends. I think devastating for the broader Australian community because of what this says about that rite of passage. All of us imagine the grief and the sense of loss that those families, those parents are going through.
16: H5 bird flu testing has confirmed two new presumed positive results for petrels in Western Australia. There have now been 17 confirmed or presumed positive detections of H5 bird flu. All of these have been individual wild seabirds found in coastal locations. There remains no evidence of any mass mortality events, and there are no detections in poultry or in our agricultural production system. A jury has found former New South Wales MP Darryl Maguire guilty of conspiracy. It's over his involvement in an alleged fraudulent visa scheme while he was the member for Wagga Wagga. Maguire's conviction for giving misleading evidence to the New South Wales ICAC was overturned in March. He'll face sentencing later this year. More than 83,000 cases of RSV have been recorded in Australia this year, outnumbering both influenza and COVID. Eligible Australians can get their free vaccine from participating local pharmacies, community health centres and GPs. Immunisation Foundation Australia's Catherine Hughes says it can make a difference.
19: Most at risk of RSV are the very old and the very young. And fortunately, we do now have prevention available for both age groups.
16: A massive landslide has caused major damage in China's southwest. Several residential buildings have been damaged and people have been buried under rubble. The Star Gold Coast Casino has opened its high-rise tower ahead of the 2032 Olympics. It's providing hundreds of new rooms for the accommodation sector. It comes as the property council's forecasting a shortfall of hotel rooms in southeast Queensland for the Olympics. In sport, Cronulla has held on to its position in the league's top four with a two-point victory at Shark Park, 20-18 over the Newcastle Knights. The Knights outscored their hosts 4-3, but Nico Hines' excellent night from the kick meant that it felt like the Sharks were always in control. Peter Volandis has officially stepped up into a new role as the NRL executive chairman. He admits it could become a permanent position. It comes after Andrew Abdo formally exited his role as chief executive to join Tennis Australia. Nathan Cleary has avoided a charge after being placed on report for a lifting tackle on Ezra Mann, while Freddie Lossick's copped a fine. Geelong star Max Holmes will undergo surgery for an ankle fracture and syndesmosis issue to worsen the club's injury crisis. Spain will meet Argentina in the World Cup final in New Jersey at 5 a.m. on Monday, Australian Eastern Standard Time. Wildfires in Canada have blanketed the northeast of the US in smoke. Spain's been training outside in the conditions. And in Formula One, Lando Norris starts the weekend carrying a 10-place grid penalty for an engine change. In finance, oil is worth $81 a barrel. Gold is trading at $3,996 an ounce. And one Australian dollar is buying 69.71 US cents. 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Partly cloudy with a chance of showers and light winds becoming southeasterly. Temperatures are ranging from 13 to 19 in the city, 8 to 19 in the west. Looking further ahead, partly cloudy on Sunday and Monday, sunny on Tuesday. That's the latest 2SM News. I'm Tasava Brown.
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0: Step inside the castle of common sense with Brent Bultitude, holding the fort for Chris Smith.
1: The Australian War Memorial is one of the most sacred and important sites in the country. And yet somehow, at the official opening ceremony of the renovations, nobody thought it was important enough to play the Australian National Anthem. Seriously?
0: Brent Bultitude for Chris Smith.
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7: I'm Tasava Brown. Telstra has blamed the lack of a software update for its outage that caused nationwide chaos as a Senate inquiry continues. The telco's chief executive, Vicky Brady, reveals a network time protocol server designed to ensure the systems had the correct time, reset to the year 2006. Telstra says it has three NTP servers in Melbourne, Sydney and Perth. Ms Brady says Telstra was warned that a 15-year-old server needed a software update in January.
8: When the device was repaired, a GPS card within it did not operate as expected. We now believe this occurred because of an intentional design change that had previously been made to the equipment to fix an earlier fault.
7: President Donald Trump has accused China of major election interference. Mr. Trump says he's declassified a trove of documents showing China illegally acquired 220 million US voter files. The US president says it's an unprecedented election security nightmare.
9: The second set of documents we are releasing reveals that members of the deep state, very, very famous group of people in our intelligence agency, work to actively suppress and downplay information about the extent of China's sinister election meddling. covering it up from both the president and the American people like nobody thought was possible.
7: Chinese President Xi Jinping has used the opening of the World AI Conference in Shanghai to pitch artificial intelligence as a global project. It came just hours after Donald Trump's Beijing election interference claims. President Xi made no direct reference to Mr. Trump's remarks. Police have arrested a woman in New South Wales as part of their investigations into the movements of Victorian police killer Desi Freeman. Task Force summoned detectives have arrested a 58-year-old woman. The arrest comes as part of the investigation into Freeman's movements after he killed two police officers in Victoria's High Country in August last year. A person's died after a two-truck crash on a major highway in the Southern Tablelands. Two trucks were destroyed along the Hume Highway southwest of Goulburn in New South Wales. A road train had broken down and a big double carrying aerosol cans reportedly collided with its rear. It's been revealed a man who allegedly attacked a grandfather was released from a mental health hospital just months before the death in southwestern Sydney at Yennora. An urgent government review will examine the 45-year-old's clinical care. In unrelated cases, earlier this year, two mental health patients escaped from the same Sydney hospital within 24 hours and went on to allegedly be involved in the deaths of three people between them. A newborn humpback whale that was stranded on a Sydney beach has died, and the carcass will now be tested for H5N1 bird flu. Members of the public reported the stranded whale in Cronulla around 6:30 a.m. The carcass has now been removed from the beach. In sport, the Cronulla Sharks have stunned the Knights 20-18 in a tight battle. They continued an impressive run towards the final, cementing their top four position. Cowboys skipper Tom Dearden is on track to return after missing seven games with a syndesmosis injury this weekend. North Queensland will face off with the Dolphins on Sunday. Sharks NRLW icon Ellie Johnston has opened up on this year's season. Johnston says it's been super fast-paced.
10: Of NRLW this year was so fast. I think looking back on the stats when we're speaking about Origin, our game was as fast as an NRL match, which is crazy.
7: The Melbourne Stars are appointing Cameron White as head coach of the club. He'll be joining forces with Peter Moores, who's also put pen to paper, taking on a new role as the Stars' director of coaching. Caleb Lewis will become the Gold Coast's fifth AFL debutant of the season when he faces the Western Bulldogs at People First Stadium on Sunday. The 22-year-old, taken in last year's mid-season rookie draft, has impressed in the VFL this year as both a key defender and forward, kicking eight goals across the past fortnight alone. Elsewhere, Cat star Max Holmes will undergo surgery after copping an ankle fracture and syndesmosis injury. Geelong has not provided a return-to-play timeframe. In finance, oil is worth $81 a barrel. Gold is trading at $3,996 an ounce. One Aussie dollar is buying 69.71 US cents. 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Partly cloudy with a chance of showers and light winds becoming southeasterly. Temperatures are ranging from 13 to 19 in the city, 8 to 19 in the west. Looking further ahead, partly cloudy on Sunday and Monday, sunny on Tuesday. That's the latest 2SM News. I'm Tazaba Brown.
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0: G'day, this is Tim Webster. It's been an interesting week.
1: 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See, you're thinking I'm nuts. No, I'm not nuts. Dusty's not nuts. Right on cue. You know who that was. That was Siri. She must have heard me. 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
1: In the first term, you had diluted Trump, having had no experience in public service whatsoever. And he was determined that if he was ever to get back into power, it would be quite different. And it sure has been.
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10: I'm Tasava Brown. Telstra's boss has faced an absolute grilling at a Senate inquiry examining the recent network outage. Telstra has conceded its mass network outage would have been avoided if a software update had been applied to the device that triggered it. Chief Executive Vicky Brady says an internal investigation's underway.
11: So you must have some idea how much this is going to cost Telstra.
12: Chair, I do not have an idea of what that's going to cost Telstra in terms of customer credits or claims. That's what we are working through, because as I said, this was not, we can't sit back and say this is how it affected all customers and do an analysis. Mm-hmm. We need to understand, and that's why we're making it as straightforward as we can for our customers.
10: Police have arrested a woman in New South Wales as part of their investigations into the movements of Victorian police killer Desi Freeman. Task Force Summer detectives have arrested the 58-year-old woman. The arrest comes as part of the investigations into Freeman's movements after he killed 2 police officers in Victoria's High Country in August last year. A newborn humpback whale that was stranded on a Sydney beach has died, and the carcass will now be tested for H5N1 bird flu. The stranded whale on Green Hills Beach in Cronulla was reported around 6:30 a.m. The carcass has now been successfully removed from the beach. US President Donald Trump has declassified documents that he says contain evidence China interfered with US elections since 2018. In a national address, he claimed China acquired the personal information and voting data of 220 million Americans to manipulate public opinion against him. The president says he is also the reason the American military is so strong.
13: We're making a record investment in our armed forces, and we have the strongest and most powerful military by far anywhere in the world. I built it during my first term, and unfortunately, we're forced to use it now. We won in Venezuela. We are likewise winning big in Iran, and you will see the fruits of that labor very, very shortly.
10: Talkback radio legend Graham Gilbert has died aged 76 with tributes flowing. Gilbert was a familiar voice across the Super Radio network in the lead up to his retirement. He spent his final months in aged care and passed away this week. Gilbert's broadcasting career spanned across a number of primetime roles. Coles has backed out of its plan to purchase the operator of Petbarn for about $4 billion after months of negotiations. The supermarket giant told investors it's discontinuing discussions with TPG Capital. Green Cross runs a series of vet chains across Australia alongside the major pet retailer Petbarn. The Australian government has reiterated its immense frustration about Laos authorities' lack of action over the deaths of two Australian backpackers. Holly Morton Bowles and Bianca Jones died after drinking tainted alcohol shots. No one is likely to serve any serious jail time. In sport, the Sharks have dominated the Knights 20-18 in a thrilling battle. Cronulla survived a late scare from Newcastle to win the game. Peter Volandis is settling into his new position as interim executive chairman following Andrew Abdo's departure to Tennis Australia. The Australian Rugby League Commission is launching a global search for a new chief executive. Volandis has unveiled his new day-to-day priorities and succession plan. In the AFL, Caleb Lewis will become the Gold Coast's fifth AFL debutant of the season when he faces the Western Bulldogs on Sunday. The 22-year-old has impressed in the VFL this year. Cat star Max Holmes will undergo surgery after suffering an ankle fracture and syndesmosis injury. Geelong has not provided a return-to-play timeframe. Western Bulldogs veteran Adam Treloar has suffered a calf injury. It was during a training session. Essendon's been fined $20,000 for continued umpire contact this season. It is Essendon's fifth instance of careless contact with an umpire in 2026. In Formula One, Lando Norris has been slapped with a 10-place grid penalty for this weekend's Belgian Grand Prix. In finance, oil is worth $81 a barrel. Gold is trading at $3,996 an ounce. And one Australian dollar is buying 69.71 US cents. 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Partly cloudy with a chance of showers and light winds becoming southeasterly. Temperatures are ranging from 13 to 19 in the city, 8 to 19 in the west. Looking further ahead, partly cloudy on Sunday and Monday, sunny on Tuesday. That's the latest 2SM News. I'm Tasaba Brown.
14: One great song after another, after another, after another. Change.

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Posting a poster of Poncho and Cisco one California day. She says she believes in Robin Hood and Brotherhood and colors of green and gray.

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You can believe in Robin Hood and Brotherhood and rolling the ball in the hay.

0: Good morning, Australia. This is Chris Smith, and welcome to the Castle of Common Sense.
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0: 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The number's 13 12 69.
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0: G'day, this is Tim Webster. It's been an interesting week. We've spoken to authors and actors and economists and experts, but most of all, I like talking to you on 13 12 69. See, you're thinking I'm nuts. No, I'm not nuts. Dusty's not nuts. It was written up.
1: Sorry,
0: it was.
1: I don't understand.
0: What? Right on cue. You know, that was Siri. She must have heard me. Join me each morning from 5 a.m. to 9 a.m. right here on 1269 2SM.
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10: Sava Brown. CEO Vicky Brady is adamant that Telstra's mobile network is reliable. Senior executives have been grilled over the outage that disrupted business, transport and access to 000. It didn't complete a key upgrade, nor did it design to replace a server which costs about $30,000. Ms. Brady says Telstra was warned that a 15-year-old server needed a software update in January.
11: When the device was repowered, a GPS card within it did not operate as expected. We now believe this occurred because of an intentional design change that had previously been made to the equipment to fix an earlier fault.
10: A driver has died after a truck crash on the Hume Highway in the New South Wales Southern Tablelands. The Big Double and Road train collided on the highway southwest of Goulburn, with the highway now open in both directions. Australia has summoned Laos's ambassador to Canberra, revealing it's bitterly disappointed that Laos was not pursuing the most serious charges over the deaths of two Australians. Holly Bowles and Bianca Jones, both 19, died in 2024 after consuming methanol-contaminated alcohol. Four other tourists also died after drinking the contaminated drinks. Health Minister Mark Butler says it's outrageous.
12: This latest news will be devastating for Holly and Bianca's parents and family and friends. I think devastating for the broader Australian community because of what this says about that rite of passage. All of us imagine the grief and the sense of loss that those families, those parents are going through.
10: A H5 bird flu testing has confirmed two new presumed positive results for petrels in Western Australia. There have now been 17 confirmed or presumed positive detections of H5 bird flu. All of these have been individual wild seabirds found in coastal locations. There remains no evidence of any mass mortality events, and there are no detections in poultry or in our agricultural production system. A jury has found former New South Wales MP Daryl Maguire guilty of conspiracy. It's over his involvement in an alleged fraudulent visa scheme while he was the member for Wagga Wagga. Maguire's conviction for giving misleading evidence to the New South Wales ICAC was overturned in March. He'll face sentencing later this year. More than 83,000 cases of RSV have been recorded in Australia this year, outnumbering both influenza and COVID. Eligible Australians can get their free vaccine from participating local pharmacies, community health centres and GPs. Immunisation Foundation Australia's Catherine Hughes says it can make a difference.
1: Most at risk of RSV are the very old and the very young. Unfortunately, we do now have prevention available for both age groups.
10: A massive landslide has caused major damage in China's south West. Several residential buildings have been damaged and people have been buried under rubble. The Star Gold Coast Casino has opened its high-rise tower ahead of the 2032 Olympics. It's providing hundreds of new rooms for the accommodation sector. It comes as the property council's forecasting a shortfall of hotel rooms in southeast Queensland for the Olympics. In sport, Cronulla has held on to its position in the league's top four with a two-point victory at Shark Park, 20-18 over the Newcastle Knights. The Knights outscored their hosts 4-3, but Nico Hines' excellent night on the kick meant that it felt like the Sharks were always in control. Peter Volandis has officially stepped up into a new role as the NRL executive chairman. He admits it could become a permanent position. It comes after Andrew Abdo formally exited his role as chief executive to join Tennis Australia. Nathan Cleary has avoided a charge after being placed on report for a lifting tackle on Ezra Mann, while Freddie Lossick copped a fine. Geelong star Max Holmes will undergo surgery for an ankle fracture and syndesmosis issue to worsen the club's injury crisis. Spain will meet Argentina in the World Cup final in New Jersey at 5 a.m. on Monday, Australian Eastern Standard Time. Wildfires in Canada have blanketed the northeast of the US in smoke. Spain's been training outside in the conditions. And in Formula One, Lando Norris starts the weekend carrying a 10-place grid penalty for an engine change. In finance, oil is worth $81 a barrel, gold is trading at $3,996 an ounce, and one Australian dollar is buying 69.71 US cents. 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Partly cloudy with a chance of showers and light winds becoming southeasterly. Temperatures are ranging from 13 to 19 in the city, 8 to 19 in the west. Looking further ahead, partly cloudy on Sunday and Monday, sunny on Tuesday. That's the latest 2SM News. I'm Tasaba Brown.
0: Hit after hit after hit.

0: Good morning, Australia. This is Chris Smith, and welcome to the Castle of Common Sense.
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0: 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The number's 13 12 69.
1: 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On 2SM.
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0: Step inside the castle of common sense with Brent Bultitude, holding the fort for Chris Smith.
1: The Australian War Memorial is one of the most sacred and important sites in the country. And yet somehow, at the official opening ceremony of the renovations, nobody thought it was important enough to play the Australian National Anthem. Seriously?
0: Brent Bultitude for Chris Smith.
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3: I'm Tassava Brown. Telstra has blamed the lack of a software update for its outage that caused nationwide chaos as a Senate inquiry continues. The telco's chief executive, Vicky Brady, reveals a network time protocol server designed to ensure the systems had the correct time, reset to the year 2006. Telstra says it has three NTP servers in Melbourne, Sydney and Perth. Ms Brady says Telstra was warned that a 15-year-old server needed a software update in January.
4: When the device was repaired, a GPS card within it did not operate as expected. We now believe this occurred because of an intentional design change that had previously been made to the equipment to fix an earlier fault.
3: President Donald Trump has accused China of major election interference. Mr. Trump says he's declassified a trove of documents showing China illegally acquired 220 million US voter files. The US president says it's an unprecedented election security nightmare.
5: The second set of documents we are releasing reveals that members of the deep state, very, very famous group of people in our intelligence agency, worked to actively suppress and downplay information about the extent of China's sinister election meddling, covering it up from both the president and the American people like nobody thought was possible.
3: Chinese President Xi Jinping has used the opening of the World AI Conference in Shanghai to pitch artificial intelligence as a global project. It came just hours after Donald Trump's Beijing election interference claims. President Xi made no direct reference to Mr. Trump's remarks. Police have arrested a woman in New South Wales as part of their investigations into the movements of Victorian police killer Desi Freeman. Task Force Summit detectives have arrested a 58-year-old woman. The arrest comes as part of the investigations into Freeman's movements after he killed two police officers in Victoria's High Country in August last year. A person's died after a two-truck crash on a major highway in the Southern Tablelands. Two trucks were destroyed along the Hume Highway, southwest of Goulburn in New South Wales. A road train had broken down and a big double carrying aerosol cans reportedly collided with its rear. It's been revealed a man who allegedly attacked a grandfather was released from a mental health hospital just months before the death in southwestern Sydney at Yennora. An urgent government review will examine the 45-year-old's clinical care. In unrelated cases earlier this year, two mental health patients escaped from the same Sydney hospital within 24 hours and went on to allegedly be involved in the deaths of three people between them. A newborn humpback whale that was stranded on a Sydney beach has died and the carcass will now be tested for H5N1 bird flu. Members of the public reported the stranded whale in Cronulla around 6:30 a.m. The carcass has now been removed from the beach. In sport, the Cronulla Sharks have stunned the Knights 20-18 in a tight battle. They continued an impressive run towards the final, cementing their top four position. Cowboys skipper Tom Dearden is on track to return after missing seven games with a syndesmosis injury this weekend. North Queensland will face off with the Dolphins on Sunday. Sharks NRLW icon Ellie Johnston has opened up on this year's season. Johnston says it's been super fast-paced.
6: Of NRLW this year was so fast. I think looking back on the stats when we're speaking about Origin, our game was as fast as an NRL match, which is crazy.
3: The Melbourne Stars are appointing Cameron White as head coach of the club. He'll be joining forces with Peter Moores, who's also put pen to paper, taking on a new role as the Stars' director of coaching. Caleb Lewis will become the Gold Coast's fifth AFL debutant of the season when he faces the Western Bulldogs at People First Stadium on Sunday. The 22-year-old, taken in last year's mid-season rookie draft, has impressed in the VFL this year as both a key defender and forward, kicking 8 goals across the past fortnight alone. Elsewhere, Cat star Max Holmes will undergo surgery after copping an ankle fracture and syndesmosis injury. Geelong has not provided a return to play timeframe. In finance, oil is worth $81 a barrel. Gold is trading at $3,996 an ounce. One Aussie dollar is buying 69.71 US cents. 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Partly cloudy with a chance of showers and light winds becoming southeasterly. Temperatures are ranging from 13 to 19 in the city, 8 to 19 in the west. Looking further ahead, partly cloudy on Sunday and Monday, sunny on Tuesday. That's the latest 2SM News. I'm Tazava Brown.
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0: Step inside the Castle of Common Sense with Brent Bultitude, holding the fort for Chris Smith.
1: The Australian War Memorial is one of the most sacred and important sites in the country. And yet somehow, at the official opening ceremony of the renovations, nobody thought it was important enough to play the Australian National Anthem. Seriously?
0: Brent Bultitude for Chris Smith.
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0: 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This is 1269 2SM.
10: I'm Tassava Brown. Telstra's boss has faced an absolute grilling in a Senate inquiry examining the recent network outage. Telstra has conceded its mass network outage would have been avoided if a software update had been applied to the device that triggered it. Chief Executive Vicky Brady says an internal investigation's underway.
11: So you must have some idea how much this is going to cost Telstra.
12: Chair, I do not have an idea of what that's going to cost Telstra in terms of customer credits or claims. That's what we are working through because, as I said, this was not, we can't sit back and say this is how it affected all customers and do an analysis. Mm-hmm. We need to understand, and that's why we're making it as straightforward as we can for our customers.
10: Police have arrested a woman in New South Wales as part of their investigations into the movements of Victorian police killer Desi Freeman. Task Force Summer detectives have arrested the 58-year-old woman. The arrest comes as part of the investigations into Freeman's movements after he killed two police officers in Victoria's High Country in August last year. A newborn humpback whale that was stranded on a Sydney beach has died and the carcass will now be tested for H5N1 bird flu. The stranded whale on Green Hills Beach in Cronulla was reported around 6:30 a.m. The carcass has now been successfully removed from the beach. US President Donald Trump has declassified documents that he says contain evidence China interfered with US elections since 2018. In a national address, he claimed China acquired the personal information and voting data of 220 million Americans to manipulate public opinion against him. The president says he is also the reason the American military is so strong.
13: We're making a record investment in our armed forces, and we have the strongest and most powerful military by far anywhere in the world. I built it during my first term, and unfortunately, we're forced to use it now. We won in Venezuela. We are likewise winning big in Iran, and you will see the fruits of that labor very, very shortly.
10: Talkback radio legend Graham Gilbert has died aged 76 with tributes flowing. Gilbert was a familiar voice across the Super Radio network in the lead up to his retirement. He spent his final months in aged care and passed away this week. Gilbert's broadcasting career spanned across a number of primetime roles. Coles has backed out of its plan to purchase the operator of Petbarn for about $4 billion after months of negotiations. The supermarket giant told investors it's discontinuing discussions with TPG Capital. Green Cross runs a series of vet chains across Australia alongside the major pet retailer Petbarn. The Australian government has reiterated its immense frustration about Laos authorities' lack of action over the deaths of two Australian backpackers. Holly Morton Bowles and Bianca Jones died after drinking tainted alcohol shots. No one is likely to serve any serious jail time. In sport, the Sharks have dominated the Knights 20-18 in a thrilling battle. Cronulla survived a late scare from Newcastle to win the game. Peter Volandis is settling into his new position as interim executive chairman following Andrew Abdo's departure to Tennis Australia. The Australian Rugby League Commission is launching a global search for a new chief executive. Volandis has unveiled his new day-to-day priorities and succession plan. In the AFL, Caleb Lewis will become the Gold Coast's fifth AFL debutant of the season when he faces the Western Bulldogs on Sunday. The 22-year-old has impressed in the VFL this year. Cat star Max Holmes will undergo surgery after suffering an ankle fracture and syndesmosis injury. Geelong has not provided a return-to-play timeframe. Western Bulldogs veteran Adam Treloar has suffered a calf injury. It was during a training session. Essendon's been fined $20,000 for continued umpire contact this season. It is Essendon's fifth instance of careless contact with an umpire in 2026. In Formula One, Lando Norris has been slapped with a 10-place grid penalty for this weekend's Belgian Grand Prix. In finance, oil is worth $81 a barrel. Gold is trading at $3,996 an ounce. And one Australian dollar is buying 69.71 US cents. 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
14: Partly cloudy, medium chance of showers, southerly winds tending south-southeasterly, then becoming light. We're heading for top temperatures of 19 degrees in the city, 19 in the west. Looking further ahead, partly cloudy Sunday and Monday, mostly sunny, light winds on Tuesday. Right now in the city, it's 12 degrees, Bankstown 10, Penrith 12 and Richmond 12. That's the latest 2SM News. I'm Frank Bonacorso.
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1: Crichton and Burton in the centres. 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Are you seeing my logic?
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1: 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Haas, Yo, front row. Hudson and Martin, second row. Murray, Lock. It would work.
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10: Good morning, I'm Frank Bonner. Of course, tributes are pouring in following the death of Sir Garfield Sobers. Widely regarded as one of the greatest all-rounders in cricket at the age of 89, Sobers represented the West Indies in 93 tests between 1954 and 1974, earning a reputation for his aggressive batting, his pace and spin bowling, and outstanding fielding. Cricket West Indies has expressed its condolences, saying the legacy of Sir Garfield Sobers will forever endure in the hearts of the cricketing world. Three men will appear in court today over an alleged break and enter and child abduction at Muswellbrook in the New South Wales Hunter region. Sergeant Scott Willis says the men, aged 23, 27 and 33, were arrested yesterday over an alleged break and enter at a home in Richmond Street early last Saturday.
11: Police were told a group of four men forced entry to the house, and when a male occupant of the premises confronted the men, he was allegedly punched and kicked to the head and body and hit over the head with a bottle. Police were told two children from the house, aged 7 and 4, were also allegedly taken during the incident.
10: A distillery owner in Laos is facing jail time and fines after he was reportedly charged overnight in connection with the 2024 methanol poisonings, which killed six people, including two Australian women. Reports are citing Danish officials who attended a press conference in Laos, where officials said the distillery owner would be charged with selling hazardous food products. Bianca Jones and Holly Morton Bowles and four other tourists died in Bun Bieng after consuming methanol
12: released drinks in November 2024. Foreign media were banned from the news conference. The Australian government yesterday expressed its deep disappointment at the lack of action by Lao authorities before this morning's announcement. Andy Burnham has been elected leader of Britain's governing Labour Party, the final step before becoming its seventh Prime Minister in a decade. The 56-year-old will replace Sir Keir Starmer as Prime Minister on Monday. The former Greater Manchester Mayor returned to Parliament last month after winning a seat as part of a Labour Party process to replace Sir Keir. Mr. Burnham told a conference overnight he was ready for power and would work for those people in forgotten places.
13: That gets the country pulling together again and moves beyond the divisions of recent years. All people and all places, public and private sectors, in a new sense of unity and common cause. That's my mission as your new leader, to bring back hope.
12: A woman will appear in court today charged over an alleged stabbing incident at Stratfield in Sydney's inner west. Shortly before midnight last night, emergency services were called to a unit on Anselm Street and found a 33-year-old man inside a unit suffering a stab wound. He was treated by paramedics before being taken to hospital in a stable condition. Investigators arrested a 30-year-old woman who's been charged with a number of offences, including reckless wounding. Turning to sport, and in NRL, poor kicking has cost Newcastle dearly, the Knights falling 20-18 to Cronulla despite scoring 4-3. The Knights slipping to 7th on the ladder after the loss. The Roosters have moved to 2nd with a 14-6 win over Melbourne in Sydney. They scored 3-1, the first in the 6th minute, bookended by a 75th minute try to Daniel Tupou. The Storm lost winger Will Warbrick in the 25th minute, stretched off with an Achilles injury. In AFL, Adelaide have recorded a heart-stopping 16-point win over Sydney at the SCG. The Swans pulled back a 27-point deficit to lead at the final change, but the Crows snatched the points in the final quarter in driving rain. In golf, Victoria's Lucas Herbert leads the British Open after a second round 62 at Royal Birkdale, equaling the lowest round in a major championship. Herbert's 9 birdie, 8 under par, turned a 5-shot deficit into a 2-shot lead over the field. In finance, the Dow Jones is trading down 337 points at 52,215, one Australian dollar buying 69.8 US cents. 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Partly cloudy, medium chance of showers, southerly winds tending south-southeasterly, then becoming light. We're heading for top temperatures of 19 degrees in the city, 19 in the west. Looking ahead, partly cloudy Sunday and Monday, mostly sunny with light winds on Tuesday. Right now in the city, it's 11 degrees, Bankstown 10, Penrith 11 and Richmond 10. That's the latest 2SM News. I'm Frank Bonacorso.

0: across the Super Radio Network. Yeah, Dr. Hook. And walk right in, sit right down. It is Saturday morning. A very good morning to you. It is the 18th day of July and pretty wet across most of the broadcast area around the Super Radio Network this morning. We're going to be talking, obviously, and finding out what is happening where you are a little bit later on this morning after 9 o'clock when we do speak to the Bureau of Meteorology. But winter has certainly arrived with a big thump, certainly where I am anyway, and probably where you are. The temperatures really have dipped in the last week and a half to 2 weeks, haven't they? But what can we expect? It's winter. That's what happens when winter rolls around. There's plenty to cover this morning, stuff that's happened during the week, news stories that have broken during the weekend and also overnight. I'll get to one very sad news story shortly, but we are just going to take a look at some point throughout the morning about what's going on over there in the Strait of Hormuz. Of course, Donald Trump and the leaders of Iran are back at it, as we know, and the Strait of Hormuz is once again the talking point around a lot of the around a lot of the media landscape, and we hope and hope and hope that this isn't going to affect petrol prices once again. We know that we've still got that rebate that's in effect. I think it's 16 cents. It got reduced from 32, didn't it, at the beginning of the month. So we're expecting that that, from what Anthony Albanese says, is going to change when we get to the beginning of August. That 16 cents comes off again, and petrol prices go back to what they, I suppose, if you could say, naturally are. But anyway, we'll see what happens, because if things don't get much better once again over in the Middle East, particularly the Strait of Hormuz, well, we may well be back where we started from in March. Interesting, if you own an electric car, you may well have had this issue already. Vehicle owners there saying that they are waiting longer when something goes wrong with their cars. And of course, electric cars, massively popular. We're going to take a look at that story. Pauline Hanson is facing some fresh criticism this morning as well, with regards to religion, unsurprisingly. Also, on that, on that topic, Australia's universities also were facing some pretty tough questions after the Royal Commission into Anti-Semitism and Social Cohesion heard senior leaders there. New anti-Semitic behaviour was escalating during this pro-Palestinian protest or the encampments that they had, but they were struggling to find a way or a safe way, they say, to respond. So that, and of course, what's happening in politics. We'll cover a lot of that this morning. If you'd like to have your say, you can do so. Send us an email, go to the 2SM website, run that through, find my name there, and we'll read those out once every hour. Now, news overnight, very sad news as well. The cricket world is in mourning. The loss of an absolute giant. Sir Garfield Sobers has passed away at age 89. What a legend he was. And has left a remarkable legacy and had done for quite a while, didn't he? He really did change the game forever and set a benchmark, I suppose you could say, that very few have come close to matching. He was known as Gary Sobers, if you remember him back in the day playing in the early, late 60s, early 70s. But he was really, I suppose, widely regarded as the greatest all-rounder that the game has ever seen. But his family have confirmed that he passed away peacefully last night, which is obviously prompting a lot of tributes from the cricketing world and pardon me, leaders around the world, particularly those from countries who are involved with cricket. Yeah, his numbers were really quite extraordinary. 8,032 test runs. So he had an average of 57.7. That included 26 centuries. He claimed 235 wickets in just 93 test matches. And his unbeaten 365, which he scored against Pakistan back in 1958, was the highest individual test score for the best part of 36 years. And he was also the first player to hit six sixes in a single over in first-class cricket. Six sixes, 36 off the over. You don't want to be remembered as the bowler that day. And don't forget, he was also knighted in 1975, he became a national hero of Barbados as well, which is where he was from, and the ICC's annual Player of the Year is now named in his honour. He was just an incredible player. I was unlucky that I never actually really got to see him play at all before my time, apart from what I saw on TV. So, yeah, very sad news that Sir Garfield Sobers today, or overnight, I should say, has died aged 89. So the world of cricket is definitely in mourning today.
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Yeah, that is Australian Crawl across the Super Radio Network. Oh, no, not you again. The Prime Minister's plan for better home ownership seems to have hit a bit of a stumbling block. There's a new report that's come out that has found that home ownership in Sydney, at least, has gone backwards. Apparently, fewer people have been able to afford to buy property because prices are continuing to outpace incomes. In Sydney, at the very least, owning a home becoming increasingly out of reach. This study, which was done by KPMG, their housing report, it's saying that the rate of home ownership at the moment in Sydney has declined, and that has reversed decades, they're saying, decades of progress. The findings here really do highlight this growing gap between property prices and household incomes, and it's making it harder for many Aussies to enter the housing market. Well, that wasn't supposed to be happening, was it? The report also is saying that these rising house prices, high interest rates and limited housing supply are the key factors that are driving the decline. Well, limited housing, we've known that for a while. But the wages, they say, have grown modestly, according to this report, and they've not kept pace with this rapid increase in property values. And this report is saying that's left lots of first-home buyers struggling to save for a deposit. The experts are saying that this trend is particularly affecting younger Australians, and they're increasingly being locked out of the market or forced to delay buying a home. Well, surely these measures that the Prime Minister has introduced only recently is supposed to readdress this, isn't it? Or address it, maybe, is the better way to put it. So it's also warning that these that without significant policy changes, more, they're saying this situation could worsen. And it's calling for increased housing supply, planning reforms and targeted support for first-home buyers to improve affordability. So in Sydney, well, in some ways, we always knew Sydney particularly is very difficult. And, of course, it's very expensive, probably the most expensive place in the country to be able to buy a home. So no great surprise, I suppose you could say, that it's still, despite the best efforts of the Prime Minister at the moment, being able to afford a home in Sydney is pretty difficult. Difficult to be on the housing ladder, or trying to get on it, I suppose you could say, when it comes to buying houses, not just worldwide, but Australia-wide, but also within Sydney. It's going to be an interesting Sunday when we get to the World Cup. A lot of Spanish fans, Argentina fans. It was a big shock. The English, and having lived there for quite a long time, were very confident and played really well, didn't they, in that semi-final versus Argentina. But you can never discount the genius of Lionel Messi. Yeah, he didn't actually put foot to ball to get it into the back of the net, but it's what he brought. And if you like, the delivery of those two cracking crosses to be able to get Spain across the line right at the death, and it absolutely broke English hearts for sure. But Spain's World Cup preparations, they've been disrupted. You might have seen this. They have had some hazardous wildfire smoke, I should say, ahead of the World Cup final, and their training sessions have been affected by this very thick smoke, and the air quality in parts of the country there have been playing, have caused problems, and the smoke quality there really is at hazardous levels, is what they're saying. And the conditions have forced adjustments to training schedules, players and staff taking precautions to limit their exposure. So not the best in World Cup preparations, but that is going to be a big one, and what is going to be a pretty big weekend of sport. We'll cover more on that for you soon. News coming up next in about 5 minutes.

0: Famously covered by Joe Cocker, the letter from the Box Tops. News coming up in about 3 minutes' time. We're going to take a look at what's happening sport-wise across the weekend. As I say, the World Cup final is happening, and it's happening Monday morning, Australian time. I said Sunday, but of course it's Sunday US time, but Monday morning, Australia time. But we'll round up everything that's happening in sport in the next half hour.
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9: There are reports authorities in Laos have charged a distillery owner after several tourists, including two Australians, were poisoned by methanol in 2024. Danish officials are quoted as saying Lao authorities announced the charges at a closed-door news conference barred to foreign media outlets. Two Australian women, Bianca Jones and Holly Morton-Bowles, and four other tourists died in Van Bieng after consuming methanol-laced drinks in November 2024. The charges carry a term of up to 4 years imprisonment. The Australian government yesterday expressed its deep disappointment at the lack of action by Lao authorities before this morning's announcement. Pauline Hanson has targeted both Federal Labor and the Liberals after the One Nation leader was criticised over her European trip. Federal Opposition leader Angus Taylor said Ms Hanson should be back in Australia dealing with the cost of living. The comments come after the senator was photographed in Sicily at the lavish Dolce & Gabbana fashion show. Senator Hanson defended herself by listing several Liberal MPs who were also in Europe before turning her sights on Albanese government ministers.
10: I don't think the Labor Party's over it as well. There's been six members of Parliament that were over in Italy this week. So anyway, but let's have a go at Pauline Hanson. Why am I here? Well, I'll tell you something. Not $1 cost to the taxpayer.
11: Champion cricketer Sir Garfield Sobers has died at the age of 89. One of Wisden's five leading cricketers of the 20th century passed away on Friday. No cause of death has yet been given. Sobers made his first-class debut at the age of 16 and had scored his maiden test century at the age of 21, 365 not out against Pakistan. He became captain of the West Indies in 1965 and was knighted for his services to cricket in 1975. The US and Iran have renewed their bombing campaigns, with both sides targeting military infrastructure and Tehran striking Syria for the first time in the current conflict. The US struck bridges and an airport in Iran overnight, while Tehran launched strikes in Qatar, Bahrain, Jordan, Kuwait and Syria. A water desalination plant was struck in Kuwait along with power generation facilities. The price of Brent crude oil has surged since the renewal of hostilities to near $87 a barrel. Sydney Metro is reminding passengers to plan ahead, with a series of upcoming M1 Metro line closures required as work continues to prepare the converted line for the Metro services to Bankstown. Around 22,000 of the required 30,000 kilometres of testing is now complete. Sydney Metro Acting Chief Executive Hugh Lawson says planned closures provide the team with access to carry out additional software testing.
12: This week we handed all of the assets over to our operator and we started what we call through running. So we're now doing some testing of trains all the way through from Tallawong to Bankstown. We have to ask the passengers to get off at Sydenham, but then the trains carry on through as part of the next phase of testing. And looking ahead, the work this weekend and next weekend is all about getting ready for what we call trial running.
11: Sport, and in NRL, Cronulla are tightening their grip on a top four spot with a 20-18 win over Newcastle in Cronulla. Elsewhere, Sydney Roosters recorded a 14-6 win over Melbourne, all but ending the Storm's quest for a finals berth. In AFL, Adelaide have moved to third on the ladder after a dramatic 16-point win over Sydney at the SCG. The Swans remain in second place. In golf, Australia's Lucas Herbert has recorded the equal lowest round at a major championship to lead the British Open by two shots. The 30-year-old Victorian fired an 8-under-par 62, one short of the all-time record. Turning to finance, and the Dow Jones has closed down 406 points at 52,146, one Australian dollar buying 69.83 US cents. 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
13: Partly cloudy, medium chance of showers, southerly winds tending south-southeasterly, then becoming light. We're heading for top temperatures of 19 degrees in the city, 19 in the west. Looking further ahead, partly cloudy Sunday and Monday, mostly sunny with light winds on Tuesday. Right now in the city, 11 degrees, Bankstown 9, Penrith 11 and Richmond 10. That's the latest 2SM News. I'm Frank Bonacorso.

0: The Swans, another loss last night. Second in a row. Although, last week, you know, ladder leaders Fremantle. But last night, it was the Crows. It was a close game too, 87-71. The Swannies going down in the AFL. Of course, it is round 19. There's a double header coming your way this afternoon across the Super Radio Network. We're bringing you North Melbourne taking on the D's, Melbourne Demons, and the later game is Collingwood taking on Carlton. Of course, once again, another big sporting weekend this weekend when it comes to the NRL. Did you see the... the Broncos game and Panthers game on Thursday night. I mean, who's going to pick the Broncos? Although they had their backs to the wall, don't win that one, then you're pretty much out of it if they weren't already. But they had some Rhys Walsh brilliance, didn't they? That final pass to get the try, and then of course the kick. To seal it with the 14-12 win. But I certainly didn't pick, and who would in your tipping competition pick the Broncos over the Panthers? But I didn't. I actually did get the Sharks over the Knights, 20-18. The Sharkies are finding some form at the moment. They're looking real good, aren't they? And they went through a bit of a slump. When you wonder whether or not the Knights are starting to go through that at the moment, although you'd still back them to make it into the top eight. Roosters over the Storm last night. Gee, it was a sad sight to see. Will Warbrick, it's his final game. He's heading across to... final game for the Storm. And he's heading back over the ditch, if you like, to play with the Warriors next year. But what a sad way to finish your career at the Storm with that Achilles injury. And you can just see how disappointed he was, how upset he was too. He's a great winger. Great winger, Will Warbrick, but it wasn't the Storm's night. And again, they're having a season to forget by their standards anyway. Roosters 14-6. And of course, today we've got plenty of games coming your way. It is round 20 in the NRL. Raiders and Rabbitohs, Warriors, Dragons, also Bulldogs, Tigers to come this weekend. And when it comes to AFL, as I said, in addition to the two games that we're bringing you, Port Power taking on the Dockers, and also, Wallabies taking on Italy in Perth, winless so far in this winter series. Haven't been able to get the Chockies in the two games they've played already. You'd think against Italy they should be able to take that one, but the last time we played Italy, it wasn't the case, was it? But that game's underway in Perth. It's at 6 p.m, I think, Perth time, so that'll be what, Eastern States time, as they say over there. It'll be, you know, 8 o'clock, 9 o'clock. Is it a three-hour time difference? It's 8 2-hour time difference because it's not daylight savings. So I think, anyway, check your, I think it'll be on Stan. So if you don't have Stan, unless it's on Channel 9, unless they're doing it live on Channel 9, I don't know. But anyway, take a look, Google it. I'm sure you'll be able to find out if you're a rugby fan, because the Wallabies, and they've made a couple of changes there as well. Fraser McWright's been put back to the bench, and young Carlo Tozzano's playing against the nation that obviously is where his family name comes from. He's of Italian descent, so he's playing against the Italians. On to politics. Pauline Hanson, once again, at the centre of plenty of controversy. She made a statement that said that, that much of Islam, she said, is based on terrorism. She did a podcast interview with a comedian by the name of Isaac Butterfield. And this is in addition to, obviously, she's faced a fair bit of criticism for an interview that she did with Tommy Robinson, who's a pretty controversial figure, if you like, over in British politics as well. But in this interview with Isaac Butterfield, she's really sparked another political storm, and one where even one of her own party have said, not quite sure we agree with that in a roundabout sort of way. So during this interview, she said that much of Islam is based on terrorism, and that many Australians are afraid to criticise Islam. That's, yeah. I think there is a, there's a fair amount of truth to that. But she also made some other controversial claims about to Muslim communities as well, including allegations about the NDIS and comments about Muslim women, which is not clever. But according to The Australian, Hanson's remarks have prompted concern even within One Nation. Now, senior coalition figures, obviously, they distance themselves from the comments, and I suppose they're thinking, perfect, this is an opportunity for us to hopefully score some political points back from One Nation. But also, obviously, the government I mean, both sides of politics, all sides of politics outside of maybe some of her own party, but One Nation ally Barnaby Joyce reportedly disagreed with Pauline's characterisation of Islam. He said that while terrorist groups have claimed to act in the name of Islam, it doesn't follow that the religion itself is based on terrorism. So a little bit of a rift, possibly, at least on this point within One Nation, with those comments from Pauline Hanson, which, once again, are going to prove, I would imagine, pretty divisive. But as I said, she's not covered herself in glory, if, depending on which side of politics you you stand on with various issues. But this one is going to be a big one. And then, as I say, on the back of the fact that she had this interview with Tommy Robinson, she defended her in that interview, she defended her appearance on it, saying that she believes in hearing different viewpoints and discussing issues she considers important to Australians. And of course, during the week, she was spotted holidaying with Gina Rinehart. And of course, that drew a lot of attention, a lot of media attention as well, saying, well, she's over there with her biggest supporter, donor, if you like, swanning away at a hotel. Well, I mean, I suppose everybody's allowed to have holidays, aren't they? Everybody's allowed to have holidays, and even if it's with, you know, your donor, I suppose, you know, the biggest donor to your political party in Gina Rinehart. But what was interesting was that there was pictures of Anthony Albanese sitting with a certain Mr. Pratt, who's probably one of the biggest donors to the Labor Party, along with, I think, there was a picture of Dan Andrews was in the same photo, that at one point was on the socials of Anthony Albanese, but was quickly removed. They were sitting down to dinner at some sort of function somewhere. But, of course, after the criticism of Pauline sitting down or holidaying with her biggest donor, I can only imagine that the spin doctors behind the Prime Minister felt that removing that photo of him sitting down with his donor having a... and not casting any aspersions as to who bought the meal, we don't know, don't care. But obviously the spin doctors for the Prime Minister thinking, not a good idea to have that photo up at the moment when there's been all this criticism about Pauline on holidays with Gina Rinehart anyway. Plenty more to come, isn't there? It is the political drama that just keeps on giving.
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1: I was talking earlier about Spain's preparation for the World Cup final, which is coming our way Monday, early Monday morning, Australian time, of course, Sunday in the US. And it has been interrupted because of these wildfires or smoke from it. And now Donald Trump is getting involved with it. He is heading out of Canada for these for the wildfire smoke that's wafting into the United States. It's coming from Canada. And he's saying that they're going to hold Canada responsible for the fact that they are not properly maintaining their forests and brush therein, quote unquote, and that the US is being unnecessarily invaded by filthy, polluted and unhealthy air. He says the quality of which is dangerous and totally unacceptable. That's what he's put on his Truth Social platform. And he's going to call, apparently, Canadian Prime Minister Mark Carney and demand an explanation. He's calling it willful negligence, Donald. That's been imposed, that has imposed an incalculable cost on the US via the smoke. That's what Donald Trump is saying. And he said that the cost of this pollution must of necessity be added to the tariffs Canada is currently paying. So that's the latest, and all on the back of these wildfires. And of course, when we're talking of Donald Trump, tensions, of course, still at pretty high with regards to the US and Iran. They're putting the region under pressure. Gulf nations investing billions of dollars in alternative export routes to keep oil moving so that they don't have to rely on the Strait of Hormuz, which, as we know, is still that choke point for a lot of trade and oil. The UAE, in fact, have already developed pipelines there that will allow crude to reach the port down outside of the strait so that they don't have to, ships don't have to make their way into the Strait of Hormuz. And apparently Saudi Arabia have also expanded their east to west pipeline network, which is enabling oil to be shipped through Red Sea ports instead. So maybe very soon the Strait of Hormuz will no longer be so important, and Iran will have, well, I suppose, very little to hold over the heads of the rest of the world. But there's other countries in that area, including Iraq, who are looking at pipeline options as well so that they can just link their oil fields to the Mediterranean. Meantime, you might have heard in the news with Frank at the half hour that Iran has now not only attacked the likes of Jordan and others in the region, but they've now attacked Syria. There's been some missiles and rockets that have been fired into Syria. It's like, you know, let's just fire them off and let's see where they land. Seems a little bit crazy. But then again, that's what seems to happen in that part of the world, or certainly in Iran. News coming up in about 8 minutes' time. It is Saturday morning, July 18. Good morning. This is the Super Radio Network.

0: The 5 to 7 news coming up in about 5 minutes' time with Frank, with Rod Stewart. And this old heart of mine, we're going to take a look at electric cars in the next hour. If you own one, have you been waiting a little bit longer when something goes wrong for it to be corrected? Interesting story that we're going to cover. Also, there's a bit of a wage scandal. In fact, a major wage scandal that has emerged involving Aldi. We'll take a look into that one a bit more. Now, I was saying earlier that the sad news overnight is that we've lost a cricketing great in Sir Garfield Sober. He's died aged 89 overnight, peacefully in his sleep. What a legend he was, Sir Garfield Sober. But there's also in Hollywood overnight, and it's just been revealed that Brenda Fricker, who you might remember, she was the pigeon lady in Home Alone 2, Lost in New York. Macaulay Culkin's character, Kevin McAllister, befriends the pigeon lady. Well, she was the pigeon lady. I mean, she was in other things as well. She was in My Left Foot, which also starred Daniel Day-Lewis, and A Time to Kill. She was in Casualty, so she's a pretty well-known British actress. But she's died overnight as well, which is sad news. And she was 81. She'd been ill for quite a bit. So, I had to be reminded of the picture of the pigeon lady, and then it was like, yes, I know. Yeah, now I get it. But from the Hollywood press, that has happened. Her agent has confirmed overnight that Brenda Fricker has died peacefully in Dublin, and she had been in ill health for a little while. News coming up next.
1: Step inside the castle of common sense with Brent Bultitude, holding the fort for Chris Smith.
2: The Australian War Memorial is one of the most sacred and important sites in the country. And yet somehow, at the official opening ceremony of the renovations, nobody thought it was important enough to play the Australian National Anthem. Seriously?
1: Brent Bultitude for Chris Smith.
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10: Distillery owner in Laos boxers facing jail time and fines after he was reportedly charged overnight in connection with the 2024 methanol poisonings, which killed six people, including two Australian women. Officials at a press conference in Laos reportedly said the distillery owner would be charged with selling hazardous food products. Bianca Jones and Holly Morton Bowles and four other tourists died in Van Bieng after consuming methanol-laced drinks in November 2024. The Australian government yesterday expressed its deep disappointment at the lack of action by Lao authorities before this morning's announcement. One of the greatest cricketers of all time, Sir Garfield Sobers, has died at the age of 89. The BBC's Andy Swiss reports.
11: Who's the greatest cricketer on earth? On Mars? Anyone can tell you it's me, Bert. Sir Garfield Sobers, this handsome puppy.
12: He was, for many, the greatest all-rounder cricket has ever seen. Sir Garfield Sobers was just 17 when he made his West Indies debut, and in 1958 he set a new record for a test innings, scoring 365 against Pakistan. But as well as his elegant batting, he was an astonishingly versatile bowler, taking 235 test wickets with both pace and spin. In 1968, while playing for Nottinghamshire, he became the first batter to hit six sixes in an over, sealing his status as one of the game's all-time greats.
10: The US and Iran have renewed their bombing campaigns, with both sides targeting military infrastructure and Tehran striking Syria for the first time in the current conflict. The US struck bridges and an airport in Iran overnight, while Tehran launched strikes in Qatar, Bahrain, Jordan, Kuwait and Syria. The price of Brent crude oil has surged since the renewal of hostilities to near $87 a barrel. The federal government is overhauling its anti-slavery framework to target forced labour and debt bondage. The Albanese government has proposed new criminal offences and civil penalties for companies with revenues over $100 million that fail to prevent modern slavery in their supply chains. Monash Centre for Financial Studies Associate Professor Nya Pham says the proposed guidelines will help tackle a growing issue.
13: I think that the issue is quite real, especially in Australia, and a lot of the time when we read news and stories around modern slavery, we tend to assume that modern slavery does not exist in Australia, and it is only a problem in the global supply chain.
10: Commuters planning to travel by public transport this weekend are being urged to plan ahead for potential extended travel times. Extensive travel track work is taking place on a number of light rail, metro and suburban train routes. Buses will replace trains on specific routes. A newborn humpback whale stranded on a Sydney beach has died. The carcass will be tested for H5 bird flu and has been removed from the beach. Sport and in NRL, poor kicking has cost Newcastle dearly, the Knights falling 20-18 to Cronulla despite scoring 4-3. The Roosters have moved to second on the ladder with a 14-6 win over Melbourne in Sydney. In AFL, Adelaide have recorded a heart-stopping 16-point win over Sydney at the SCG. The Swans pulled back a 27-point deficit to lead at the final change, but the Crows snatched the points in the final quarter in driving rain. In golf, Victorian golfer Lucas Herbert leads the British Open after a second round 62 at Royal Birkdale, equaling the lowest round in a major championship. Herbert's 9 birdie, 8 under par round turned a 5-shot deficit into a 2-shot lead over the field. Turning to finance, and the Dow Jones has closed down 406 points at 52,146, one Australian dollar buying 69.83 US cents. 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
14: Partly cloudy, medium chance of showers, southerly winds tending south-southeasterly, then becoming light. We're heading for top temperatures of 19 degrees in the city, 19 in the west. Looking further ahead, partly cloudy Sunday and Monday, mostly sunny with light winds on Tuesday. Right now in the city, 11 degrees, Bankstown 9, Penrith 11 and Richmond 10. That's the latest 2SM News. I'm Frank Bonacorso.

0: Gary and Dave across the Super Radio Network. Saturday morning, and could you ever love me again? If you own an electric vehicle, have you had this problem? Car dealers, electric car dealers, are saying that there is a growing number of EV customers who are experiencing delays in getting their cars repaired. Some are waiting weeks, apparently, some even months for replacement parts. The issue apparently is being driven by supply chain constraints and limited availability of specialised components and a shortage of trained technicians as well, because obviously we know that electric vehicles have absolutely boomed as far as sales are concerned. But the industry representatives there are saying that the problem is becoming more noticeable as more Aussies are switching, as we know, as I just said, to electric vehicles. The demand for EVs is continuing to rise. The infrastructure needed to support the repairs, though, sounds like it's still trying to catch up, doesn't it? Now, these dealers are saying that delays can also affect refund processes, particularly when faults can't be fixed quickly. That's a real headache by the sounds of it for dealers. In some of these cases, they're saying that customers are left without their car for quite a while, like, as I said, weeks or months, because they're waiting for parts to arrive from overseas. Consumer advocates on this having their say, and they say that this situation is sort of highlighting really the need for stronger protections and clearer expectations for buyers. I mean, the amount of EV cars you see, whether you're talking about Cherries or JACs or BYDs, all that, so they also seem to have just three letters to their name. Okay, Cherry doesn't, I get it. But there's so many more of them on the road that you do see. But consumer advocates are saying that these as EV adoption grows, manufacturers and suppliers need to ensure that there is adequate support for support networks in place for when inevitably cars, you know, they go technical, so to speak. Now, the federal government have also been encouraging, obviously, the transition to electric vehicles. That's a part of their emissions reduction strategy. But industry groups are saying that more investment is needed in training, parts supply and servicing capacity as well. So at the moment, buyers are being urged to consider potential repair delays if you're going to purchase an EV. I suppose you've got to take that into consideration at the moment, especially these newer models. Apparently, there's limited local support for those. So we'll keep an eye on that. Parts shortages, limited technicians driving the issue there. If you own a EV and you've had that issue, it'd be interesting to hear what your thoughts are on it. Onto a different topic, but still talking this time retail. Big story I mentioned just before the news at 7 with regards to a wage issue that has emerged at Aldi, which is obviously one of our biggest retailers, and there's a lot of support for Aldi and the prices and the quality of the products they put out. But they have now acknowledged that thousands of employees haven't been paid correctly under workplace agreements. And these errors affected wages, overtime and penalty rates. And apparently this issue was uncovered following an internal review, and the systemic problems have been revealed in how staff were classified and compensated. So the news from Aldi is that they have now committed to repaying more than $50 million to affected workers. It's one of the largest wage repayment cases in Australia. Now, they are saying that they're working with regulators to ensure that all employees will receive what they're owed. They've apologised for the mistakes. The Fair Work Ombudsman was involved, and they are staying involved and overseeing the process. And they're stressing that employers have to meet their legal obligations when it comes to paying staff correctly, 100%. And, of course, it does highlight, I suppose, the importance of compliance with workplace laws, doesn't it? Particularly for larger organisations with those very complex payroll systems as well. So the situation, in some ways, has reignited. This calls for stronger enforcement and penalties as well to deter companies from underpaying workers, whether intentionally or through negligence. But they are doing something about it, and we certainly want Aldi to remain, because they sort of, if you like, keep the big boys honest, so to speak. But it is a reminder, employees, to keep an eye on it. You're entitled to fair pay, and companies that don't do that, well, they should face significant financial and reputational consequences. But as I say, Aldi are doing and correcting this issue. They're repaying more than $50 million to affected workers. So good news on that front.
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8: This is Sydney.

Now, F1 returned last night as well. It's the Belgian Grand Prix this weekend. Aussie Oscar Piastri in action in the top 10 in both of the first two practice sessions, qualifying coming up later on this evening, Australian time, and the race very late on Sunday night. But the question is, who can stop the Italian fella, Kimi Antonelli in the Mercedes, once again topping the session in the second session at least, not in the first. But then again, you don't score points, you don't get pole position on a Friday, as they say. If you're a coffee buff, good news, I'm going to tell you very soon about where you can get the best espresso. The Golden Bean Australasia Awards or Championships have happened. And if you're thinking you're going to find the best bean in Australia in Sydney or Melbourne, you're wrong. I'll tell you where very soon. It's 17 minutes past 7. This is the Super Radio Network, Saturday morning.

0: It's Diabetes Awareness Week this week. It's going to shine a spotlight on one of Australia's biggest and fastest growing health challenges. Did you know more than 1.5 million Aussies are living with diabetes? And lots more are at risk. A lot of people don't even know that they have it. So this year's campaign is going to be highlighting the importance of culturally safe care and improving health outcomes as well for Aboriginal and Torres Strait Islander communities. We're going to be talking after 8 o'clock this morning to Associate Professor Deanne Minicon from Diabetes Australia, because, as I say, it is Diabetes Awareness Week this week. I was talking about coffee. I've just finished my second one for the morning, and now I don't feel like I can have another one until after midday. And then again, I don't want to have another one around by that time, because I like to have a little snooze in the afternoon after getting up at 4:30 in the morning. But if you're after Australia's best beans, you're not going to find it in Sydney or Melbourne. The Best Espresso Award at the Golden Bean Australasia 2026 Championships has gone to a business in the Darling Downs, in Toowoomba. A fellow by the name of Jason Lillenstein, who has won this. And the coffee that he won with is called Las Flores Java, which is a blend that was praised by the judges for a vibrant sweetness, tropical fruit flavours and exceptional balance. And Jason described the achievement as an absolute big win. It is for Toowoomba and the wider Darling Downs, saying that support that he's had from the local community has helped his business reach this milestone. So well done. Isn't it great to see that someone outside of the major capital cities has been able to beat the big boys at their own game? It is apparently one of the world's most competitive cafe cultures, Australia. The Golden Bean Championships, apparently regarded as one of the industry's benchmark competitions. So well done to Jason and the team for their Las Flores Java blend. So if you want these beans, you need to go to Toowoomba to be able to find it. And he actually beat some of the biggest names in the industry. Not that there's no point in mentioning him, because like me, you've probably never heard of them. But it's a great achievement, isn't it, that it's happened outside of the capital cities, that Jason Lillenstein is his name, and the team have won the Best Espresso. Well done. Good to see also that the government is getting involved. The story that was mentioned at the top of the hour there by Frank with regards to these two Australian teenagers who died after drinking that methanol-tainted alcohol in Laos. It's happened nearly 2 years ago. Six tourists, in fact, to remind you, lost their lives in this this methanol poisoning incident. And the families are still really waiting for real justice. Laos authorities did announce that there's been charges against the owner of this distillery that's been linked to the contaminated alcohol. And as we know, it killed two Aussie teenagers, Bianca Jones and Holly Morton Bowles, and that was in November 2024. So the charges that have been laid relating to selling food products harmful to health and operating an illegal business as well. The downside is that if convicted, the accused faces between 3 months and 4 years in prison, along with a fine. That's it. The announcement obviously is pretty devastating and disappointing to the victims' families. They're saying that these charges fall well short of reflecting the devastating loss of six lives and the lasting impact on those left behind. And as I say, Australia's Foreign Minister Penny Wong has also described the outcome as deeply frustrating and bitterly disappointing, and that it is. And let's hope that they continue to pressure the Laos authorities to get a more proper punishment, if you like, for those who did this. It's just phenomenal to think that six people can lose their lives for just enjoying themselves in a bar one night. News coming up next.
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10: One of Australia's top firefighting leaders is calling on the New South Wales Independent Planning Commission to stop the proposed expansion of a coal mine in the Hunter Valley. Former Fire and Rescue New South Wales Commissioner Greg Mullins says expansion of the mine threatens Australia's worsening extreme weather. Mr. Mullins says it's vital there's a dramatic reduction in coal production.
11: We know that burning of coal, oil and gas causes pollution that heats up the atmosphere. That causes extreme weather, as we saw in the Black Summer bushfires in 2019-20, the 2020 and 2022 floods that devastated communities. We don't need more of the same. We need to transition to new industries, good jobs for people in the Hunter. And look, the thing is, all Australians are paying about $20,000 per annum for climate impacts.
10: Claims today of a major backflip by Queensland's domestic and family violence minister over a vital safety role. Today's Courier Mail says that while in opposition, Amanda Cam claimed the position was critical. However, within months of coming to power, the role was scrapped. The about-face has been revealed as the under-fire minister is accused of turning her back on the same accountability measures she championed in opposition. The Labor opposition is demanding she release a full update on outstanding Women's Safety and Justice Task Force recommendations. The US Department of Homeland Security has instructed election officials to check voter rolls for foreign nationals in 4 states, California, New Jersey, Pennsylvania and Nevada. The BBC's Sarah Smith reports the move comes a day after President Trump repeated unsubstantiated claims of widespread voter fraud.
12: The White House says that more than 250,000 people who are not eligible to vote have been found on registration rolls, but has not said how many of them may have actually cast a ballot. That number represents around 0.1% of the total electorate. Mark Wayne Mullen also repeated the claim that foreign powers have the ability to hack into American voting machines and alter the result, but provided no evidence that those vulnerabilities have been used to change votes. These claims could undermine confidence in the voting system before crucial midterm elections in November.
10: Andy Burnham has been elected leader of Britain's governing Labour Party, the final step before becoming its seventh Prime Minister in a decade. The 56-year-old former Greater Manchester Mayor will replace Sir Keir Starmer as Prime Minister on Monday. Sydney Metro is reminding passengers to plan ahead with a series of upcoming M1 Metro line closures required as work continues to prepare the converted line for the Metro services to Bankstown. More than half of the required 9,000 hours of testing is now complete. Sydney Metro says planned closures provide the team with access to carry out additional software testing. Sport, and in NRL, Cronulla are tightening their grip on a top four spot with a 20-18 win over Newcastle in Cronulla. Elsewhere, Sydney Roosters recorded a 14-6 win over Melbourne, all but ending the Storm's quest for a finals berth. In AFL, Adelaide have moved to third on the ladder after a dramatic win over Sydney at the SCG. Scores were locked in the fourth quarter before the Crows regained the ascendancy with a 16-point win, 87-71. The Swans remain in second place. In golf, Australia's Lucas Herbert has recorded the equal lowest round at a major championship to lead the British Open by two shots. The 30-year-old Victorian fired an 8-under par 62, one short of the all-time record. In football, Patrick Beech's heroics at the World Cup are set to be rewarded, with the 22-year-old set to be signed up by European top league outfit Troyer. And France and England will do battle for third spot at the World Cup tomorrow morning. France bowed out of the tournament in Thursday's semi against Spain, while England were defeated by Argentina. In finance, the Dow Jones has closed down 406 points at 52,146, one Australian dollar buying 69.83 US cents. 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Partly cloudy, medium chance of showers, southerly winds tending south-southeasterly, then becoming light. We're heading for top temperatures of 19 degrees in the city, 19 in the west. Looking further ahead, partly cloudy Sunday and Monday, mostly sunny with light winds on Tuesday. Right now in the city, it's 11 degrees, Bankstown 9, Penrith 10 and Richmond 9. That's the latest 2SM News. I'm Frank Bonacorso.

0: AFL Nation returning this afternoon. It's a double header across the Super Radio Network. North Melbourne taking on Melbourne. That's the early game, 4:15. And the later game at 7:35 is Collingwood taking on Carlton. What a classic old traditional clash that one's going to be. And it'll be live for you across the Super Radio Network. That is Johnny Rivers. And a classic old song, and particularly because it references Sgt. Pepper's Lonely Hearts Club Band. Summer Rain. It's Saturday morning. Very good morning to you. John Satori taking you through it. It's the 18th day of July. And the latest as far as what's happened in the Strait of Hormuz, speaking on Iranian state TV, the IRGC commander, his name is Mohsen Rezai, and he's been saying that the US has failed to ensure Israel's withdrawal from southern Lebanon, and that has allowed the development of what he called an illegal alternative shipping route around the Strait of Hormuz, and that it's failed to respect Iran's sovereignty. That's following the attacks on Iranian territory, had not released Iranian financial assets. That is as far as the memorandum of understanding is concerned. All that was included in it, apparently, between Iran and the US. And he's now saying that that MOU is now all but dead. Well, pretty obvious, because the missiles and rockets are flying. But he's saying it's a series of American violations that are at fault here, and saying that the actions pretty much amounted to breaches of the framework agreement, and suggested that Washington had never intended to negotiate in good faith, saying also that the US has signed this agreement as part of a strategy, he says, to maintain maximum pressure on Tehran while seeking political concessions. According to this guy, he's saying that the US pursued military pressure and diplomacy at the same time, and accused Washington of using this the two-week ceasefire, which was accepted by Iran, he says, to strengthen their naval presence while negotiations continued. That essentially, it was all done under false pretenses. The US haven't responded to that, but that's the latest that's coming out of that region with regards to the Strait of Hormuz from the IRGC commander. His name is Mohsen Rezai. Now, on the talk, on the subject rather of things being over, one of New South Wales's biggest proposed renewable energy products has been shelved. Squadron Energy have abandoned plans for its Boralong wind farm. There was a review of its development pipeline, and obviously the decision has been welcomed by opponents to this. They officially, and I'm talking about Squadron Energy, officially pulled the pin on the proposed Boralong wind farm, which is up near Armidale in the New England renewable energy zone. And it would have included up to 71 wind turbines, which they say would have been capable of generating 426 megawatts of electricity as long as the wind's blowing, along with a large battery energy storage system, as well as some new transmission infrastructure that obviously needs to be built with all this, because it can't run along the stuff that we've already got, and it doesn't run out there anyway to those sites. So Squadron Energy are saying that the decision they've made was following a review of their national development pipeline, and they've just said that rather than pushing ahead with this, they're going to now focus on projects that are, they say, are more advanced, and those that have a stronger technical, commercial and community foundations as well. Of course, local residents are celebrating. They have fought this proposal for years, though some community leaders have said that the project failed because locals never genuinely heard or felt they were heard during that consultation process, whereas others are saying it really does demonstrate that you need the community input. Correct. You can't just, you know, steamroll over a community. I'm not saying that's what happened in this case. I don't know the exact details of that. But you do need to have community input when these sort of large-scale developments are going to happen, and particularly when it's as controversial as renewable energy developments in regional areas. Of course, not everybody's celebrating. There's some participating landowners who actually stood to benefit financially from hosting these turbines, and they've expressed disappointment. Obviously, they're quite happy and are on the renewables train, so to speak. But they've argued that these renewable energy projects do provide much-needed income and investment for farming communities. Of course, farming communities do face some pretty tough economic conditions at times and are at the moment. So Squadron Energy have walked away from this this project at Boorlong, and they're saying that they do remain committed to expanding renewable energy in New South Wales, and they will continue progressing other wind, solar and battery projects across the state. Of course, it does really highlight, I suppose, the increasingly complex balance, doesn't it, between a clean energy transition and maintaining community support for major infrastructure projects. And that is a tightrope that is very difficult to walk.
1: Good morning, Australia. This is Chris Smith, and welcome to the Castle of Common Sense.
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Sad news in the cricket world. We have lost one of the greats, if not maybe the greatest ever, depending on your opinion, Sir Garfield, Gary Sobers. We lost him overnight. He's been, well, I suppose he's the greatest all-rounder the game has ever seen. He's died at the age of 89, peacefully in his sleep, according to his family. He really did, if you remember those days. And he was just before I started watching cricket. I was only a youngster. But he really did sort of change the way all-rounders were viewed, wasn't he? And his numbers were just extraordinary.

Two test runs. This is for an all-rounder, remember. Had an average of 57.7, had 26 centuries to his name, and claimed 235 wickets in 93 test matches. And at one point, he had the highest individual test score. Remember, this is for an all-rounder, a 365 that he scored against Pakistan back in 1958. And it was the highest test score for about 36 years as well. He became the first player to hit six sixes in a single over. 36, thanks very much. Who was the bowler? Well, they won't want to tell. So the sad news, we've lost Sir Garfield Sobers today, aged 89.

0: Chris Smith returns Monday across the Super Radio Network after his little European jaunt. It looks like he enjoyed himself too, if you take a look at the 2SM socials across the Super Radio Network. What a vacation, as they say in America. That is Tina Arena and Heaven Help My Heart. News coming up in about 6 minutes' time. Apparently, Australia is closer than ever to becoming a smoke-free nation. Yeah, new figures are showing that daily smoking has fallen to a record low. Health experts are saying that the decades of tough tobacco laws are now paying off. And there's also, as you probably know, although there's, I'm not a vapor and I don't know too many people who do, but stronger vaping restrictions as well and tougher enforcement against illicit tobacco and also helping to keep that momentum going. Apparently, this rate is now 5.6% of people between the ages of 14, or 14 and over, I should say. So just 5.6% of people over the age of 14 now smoke every day. The National Drug Strategy Household Survey has been released, and this is where the info is coming from. And they're saying that, according to the Australian Institute of Health and Welfare, it's saying that daily smoking has fallen by 2.7 percentage points since 22-23, which puts Australia in striking distance, essentially, of its goal of reducing daily smoking to 5% or less by 2030. So great news. Heart Foundation saying the figures are a major public health success. Chief medical advisor there, his name is Professor Gary Jennings, is saying that tobacco remains one of the biggest causes of cardiovascular disease and premature death as well. So making the continued decline in smoking is a real significant win for preventative health. So there we go. Great news, isn't it? And also, when we talk about vaping, apparently vaping among teenagers and young adults is dropping also. Traditional smoking, obviously, as I was just saying, is declining as well. But these new figures with regards to vaping as well show that fewer Aussies are taking up e-cigarettes. And that is actually reversing a trend that had been worrying health authorities. Recently. So good news that, down to 5.6% of people over the age of 14 smoke in Australia now. So great news and well done, I suppose. Yeah, it does show you that those sort of restrictions on smoking and advertising for it really, really do work. News, as I say, coming up shortly after the news, Australian universities are facing some pretty tough questions at the Royal Commission into anti-Semitism and social cohesion about anti-Semitic behaviour that they knew was happening on campuses. I'm going to talk about that and also the debate about UNRWA that has flared again after some Chris Bowen comments. That's coming up in the next hour.
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15: Good morning, I'm Frank Bonacorso. Authorities in Laos have charged a distillery owner after several tourists, including two Australians, were poisoned by methanol in 2024. Lao authorities announced the charges at a closed-door news conference barred to foreign media outlets. Two Australian women, Bianca Jones and Holly Morton Bowles, and four other tourists died in Van Biang after consuming methanol-laced drinks. The charges reportedly carry a term of up to 4 years imprisonment. Holly Morton Bowles' father, Sean, yesterday condemned the lack of action from Laos authorities before this morning's announcement.
16: The value that they put on life over there, the fact that they're clearly hiding something with their so-called investigation.
15: A 30-year-old woman will appear in court today charged with reckless wounding over an alleged stabbing in Stratfield in Sydney's Inner West. Sergeant Scott Willis says emergency services were called to a unit on Anselm Street shortly before midnight following reports of a stabbing.
17: New South Wales ambulance paramedic attended and found a 33-year-old man inside a unit suffering a stab wound. He was treated at the scene by ambulance paramedics before being taken to Royal Prince Alfred Hospital in a stable condition. Officers from Auburn Police Area Command commenced an investigation into the circumstances of the incident and arrested a 30-year-old woman.
15: Fears today that the renewable energy zone in the New South Wales, New England region could become a white elephant after Squadron Energy walked away from a major wind farm proposal. The decision by Andrew Forrest's energy company not to proceed with Burralong Wind Farm northwest of Armidale is a major blow to the Minns government's renewable energy rollout. Squadron had been 4 years into planning the 71-turbine wind farm, but has now decided to prioritise projects with stronger technical, commercial and community foundations. A new survey has revealed that almost one in three households are struggling to pay their electricity bills. The latest Consumer Energy Report card also found only 29% of Australians understand how their electricity bill is calculated, with 37% paying more than the default offer. Pauline Hanson has hit back over criticism of her Italy trip and her attendance at the lavish Dolce & Gabbana fashion show in Sicily. The One Nation leader was responding to claims by opposition leader Angus Taylor, who said the senator should be in Australia dealing with the cost of living. Speaking in a video filmed in a cab in central London, Senator Hanson says there are a number of federal Liberal MPs also holidaying in Europe.
18: I just see a lot of jealousy out there. It's no cost to the taxpayer, and I reiterate that. I can't even walk around without being photographed. And I'd like to say, all those Australians that I met on the streets when I was walking around just having a look at the place, it was lovely to meet you.
15: Andy Burnham has been elected leader of Britain's governing Labour Party, the final step before he becomes its seventh Prime Minister in a decade. The 56-year-old former Greater Manchester Mayor will replace Sir Keir Starmer as Prime Minister on Monday. Sport and Cronulla have tightened their grip on fourth spot on the NRL ladder with a 20-18 win over Newcastle in Cronulla. Elsewhere, Melbourne's quest for a final spot suffered a blow overnight, the Storm going down 14-6 to the Roosters in Sydney. In AFL, a late Sydney surge wasn't enough to overcome a determined Adelaide. The Swans going down by 16 points. It's the Swans' first defeat at the SCG this season. In golf, Victoria's Lucas Herbert leads the British Open after a second round 62 at Royal Birkdale, equaling the lowest round in a major championship. And France and England will battle it out for third spot at the FIFA World Cup tomorrow morning before Spain and Argentina clash early on Monday for the 2026 tournament crown. Finance and the Dow Jones has closed down 406 points at 52,146, one Australian dollar buying 69.83 US cents. 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Partly cloudy, medium chance of showers, southerly winds tending south-southwesterly, then becoming light. We're heading for top temperatures of 19 degrees in the city, 19 in the west. Looking further ahead, partly cloudy Sunday and Monday, mostly sunny with light winds on Tuesday. Right now in the city, it's 11 degrees, Bankstown 10, Penrith 11 and Richmond 9. That's the latest 2SM News. I'm Frank Bonacorsa.

0: Well, used for by Channel 9 for a number of years, while they were still the one by Orleans on the Super Radio Network. Saturday morning, 8:09. A very good morning to you. John Satori taking you through it as we are into another, well, every weekend's a sporting weekend, I suppose you could say. I was saying before the news, actually before we get to that, in just a moment, I'm going to be talking to Associate Professor Deanne Minicon. She's from Diabetes Australia because this week is Diabetes Awareness Week, and they're wanting to shine a spotlight on what is one of Australia's biggest and fastest growing health challenges. More than 1.5 million Aussies are living with diabetes, and there are a lot more at risk as well. So we're going to be talking shortly to the Associate Professor Deanne Minicon about that. I was saying before the break, though, that Australia's universities face some pretty tough questions during the week, during the Royal Commission into Anti-Semitism and Social Cohesion. And, you know, quite rightly, university leaders were put under some pretty intense scrutiny. The Royal Commission heard vice chancellors were increasingly concerned about anti-Semitic behaviour during campus protests and encampments in 2024, but they told the inquiry that they were uncertain how to intervene without risking violence or inflaming already tense situations. So they just did nothing. So the Royal Commission heard evidence that people from outside universities joined some of these protest camps, which made the demonstrations more difficult to manage. Nip it in the bud comes to mind. Witnesses have said that what this did was create additional safety concerns for students and staff, and of course it complicated efforts to maintain order. Why can't they boot people who aren't supposed to be on? I mean, if I walked on campus and wandered around, surely at some point I'd be approached by security to say, are you supposed to be here? And I'd be booted off, surely. But apparently that was a bit too complicated, a bit too hard a task for the universities. University leaders have actually acknowledged during this that they could have responded better, yeah, and admitted that balancing free speech with student safety proved far more challenging than anticipated. So these hearings, which have examined also whether institutions acted quickly enough when Jewish students and staff were reporting harassment, they had intimidation, there was discrimination. This is all following what happened on October 7 in 2023 and those attacks in Israel. So the Royal Commission now is expected to make some recommendations, and that is going to be aimed at strengthening university governance, as it should. It's going to be improving the complaints process and ensure that campuses remain safe for students and staff from all backgrounds. So the inquiry is now stressing also that universities have this responsibility to protect freedom of expression, but to respond firmly to unlawful or discriminatory behaviour. So, it's happened during the week during the Royal Commission into anti-Semitism and social cohesion. The hearings continue. Further evidence is expected, in fact, to shape some of these recommendations that will hopefully influence how Australian universities handle protests, as well as discrimination complaints. Amazing to think that there was harassment of staff and Jewish students and that nothing was done. If there was another body that was happening to, you're pretty sure that something would have happened pretty quickly. Anyway, that will continue, and we'll continue to bring updates on what does happen with regard to that. Now, on that topic, when we talk about Gaza, because it's all in the same basket, Australia's peak representative Jewish body have also challenged comments made by Chris Bowen in the last couple of days, disputing his claim that UNRWA, which is the United Nations Relief and Works Agency for Palestinian refugees, is effectively the only organisation that's capable of delivering humanitarian aid to Palestinians. That's what Chris Bowen has said. He said that they are pretty much the only ones. And, of course, this debate is centering on our support for UNRWA and humanitarian assistance in Gaza and whether or not UNRWA should continue receiving Australian funding. It's a controversial one, that one. Chris Bowen has defended the agency, and he said that it plays a critical role in delivering aid to civilians in Gaza. But, of course, the argument for that is, well, Yeah, but there's also been some nefarious stuff going on. The UN agency provided education, healthcare and humanitarian assistance, obviously, to Palestinian refugees. But there have been allegations of UNRWA employees having pretty close links to Hamas. And Israel have challenged that. In fact, back in 2024, they said that there was a number of staff that participated in or were connected to the October 7 attacks. And those allegations prompted lots of countries, including Australia, to temporarily suspend funding while those investigations took place. The Australian funding has obviously resumed. They had some reviews and investigations, but that broader debate will continue. Whether or not we should have continued funding for UNRWA. And as I say, that is now a story once again because of what Chris Bowen has said just in the last couple of days. Right, next, we're going to be talking to Associate Professor Deanne Minicon about Diabetes Australia. It is Diabetes Awareness Week. We're going to find out more about it in just a moment.
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1: Yeah, it's Diabetes Awareness Week. 1.5 million Aussies are living with diabetes. Lots more, millions, they're saying, are at risk. So this year's campaign is going to be highlighting the importance of raising awareness. And joining me now is Associate Professor Deanne Minicon from Diabetes Australia. Good morning, Deanne, and thank you very much for talking to us this morning. How are you?
2: Good morning. I'm well, thank you, and thanks for having me.
1: Yeah, no, very welcome. And it's a very important topic. It's amazing that those figures, 1.5 million Aussies living with diabetes.
2: Yeah, absolutely. And 2 million, included in that is there's 2 million that are living with diabetes and that are undiagnosed. So there's a lot more out there that we don't know about because we're not getting health checks.
1: Yeah, it seems that diabetes rates are continuing to rise. I mean, why is that? It's obviously a major health challenge right across Australia.
2: Absolutely, it is a challenge. And, it would be the access to foods because it's very much, access to the unhealthy foods and the lifestyles that we're currently living as well.
1: So it's and obviously junk food isn't going to be helping that, but overall just making sure that we're keeping away from certain foods and including other beneficial foods in our diet.
2: Yeah, trying to improve what we're eating and how we have access to it. I know for a lot of people in this kind of day and age, and the cost of living is just so expensive, people find it difficult to get fresh fruit and vegetables, I guess, into their diet. However, there are alternatives such as tinned or frozen. So we try and encourage people, even traditional foods, if you're Aboriginal Torres Strait Islander or not, those foods that you can grow on your own are really important too to access as well.
1: And I've known for a while because I had a very good friend of mine who had diabetes, and I think back in the day we used to say it was juvenile diabetes, but it's now sort of called type 1 or type 2. But there's also gestational diabetes. Can you just explain the differences and why they matter?
2: Yeah, so type 1 diabetes is an autoimmune condition where the body's own immune system destroys the beta cells in the pancreas, which produces insulin. So we don't yet know the cause, and currently there is no cure for type 1 diabetes, unfortunately. Type 2 is a condition where the body becomes more resistant to the normal effects of insulin, and it gradually loses the capacity to produce enough insulin in the pancreas. So genetics can also play a role here, with some groups of people at higher risk, like Aboriginal and Torres Strait Islander people, developing that condition. Gestational diabetes is more developed during pregnancy. So there are known risk factors, including age. So the risk is higher if you're over 35 or you have a family history, or if you're overweight prior to pregnancy, can actually lead to gestational diabetes.
1: And now you mentioned Aboriginal and Torres Strait Islander people. They're experiencing much higher rates of diabetes. What needs to change to close that health gap?
2: Yeah, absolutely. Look, we have the highest rates of type 2 diabetes in the world for young people in Central Australia. Now, that's kind of just not acceptable in this in our country. To have the rates that we do have at the moment, there's a range of issues, and a lot of that's to do with how people have access to income to be able to buy those kind of healthy foods and drinks. It's just not just access to healthy foods and drinks. It's about we can deliver all the beautiful programs that we want around healthy lifestyles, but if the environments aren't right, like if we don't have the safe pathways, if we don't have animal management, good quality drinking water, which a lot of remote communities actually don't have, those sorts of things, shade, all those things are really important in trying to get people to be more healthy or live a healthy lifestyle. If you don't have those, then there's an increase in, access to not so good foods, less physical activity.
1: And a lot of people don't realise they have like type 2 diabetes specifically until the complications develop. What are the warning signs with regards to diabetes that people need to keep an eye on?
2: There are things like feeling a little bit more thirsty and going to the toilet a lot more often. You might find like blurred vision. Those kinds of things are kind of warning signs that you'd want to go and get a health check. One of the things is that we know that the government is investing in a lot more screening programs. And I think their screening programs are fantastic because while we can see the increase in diabetes in Aboriginal and Torres Strait Islander communities, but also in Australian communities, what I'm assuming is happening is that the investment's then leading to people being diagnosed who normally wouldn't be diagnosed if they weren't encouraged to get screening, if that makes sense.
1: Yeah, yeah. No, absolutely. And because it's not just about blood sugar either, is it? It can have an impact on your heart, your kidneys. There's lots of negatives here if you don't pick it up early. I mean, mental health even?
2: Absolutely. And so that's the part that we're really worried about, is the complications associated with diabetes. And so those heart conditions, those kidney issues, but also amputations. So in Aboriginal Islander communities in the top end of northern New South Wales, there's the highest amputations in Australia over there.
1: Wow.
2: It can lead to blindness. It can lead to just all these, you know, early renal stage, early renal. So we really need to consider how do we manage, get people better manage diabetes that have been diagnosed to avoid those complications, that they don't even need to have those complications.
1: And there has been some pretty big advances in diabetes technology and treatment as well, hasn't there?
2: There absolutely is, and we're encouraging the government to. So we've already got subsidised products for glucose monitoring and insulin pumps for type 1. However, what we want to make sure is that type 2 people living with type 2 diabetes also have access to that same technology as well. And so we're looking to see, advocate, particularly for our priority populations who are experiencing type 2 diabetes at highest rates. We are really encouraging, you know, government subsidies for those with type 2 diabetes to have access to those glucose monitoring machines.
1: Sorry, yeah. We've got news coming up, so we've got to wrap it up, but it's really interesting information. So it's Diabetes Awareness Week. Where can people go to get some more information?
2: Oh, please go on to our Diabetes Australia website for more information. And, you know, this year's campaign is about living out loud. It recognises that real change can happen when people feel heard and understood. And we ask all Australians who are impacted by diabetes to finish this sentence: I wish people knew, and give their story and be loud and proud about that, so we can avoid stigma, shame, and start being able to get people to manage diabetes better.
1: Very good news. Deanne, thank you very much for your time this morning, and best of luck. You're going to have a very busy week talking about it and bringing it to the forefront of everybody's minds. Thank you very much for your time this morning.
2: Thank you.
1: Cheers. Bye. Associate Professor Deanne Minicon from Diabetes Australia there with very helpful information about diabetes. As I say, it's Diabetes Awareness Week this week. Go on to that website, Diabetes Australia. I'm sure if you Google it, you'll be able to find it, the exact web address. But it is Diabetes Awareness Week this week. So if you need some more information, or if you've had any of those symptoms, then please make sure you get that checked out with your doctor. In the next half hour, I'm going to talk about this story, talking about medical. One of Australia's most closely watched medical disputes has come to an end. Child psychiatrist Dr. Gillian Spencer, who was suspended after raising concerns about the use of puberty blockers and cross-sex hormones for kids, has been cleared following a settlement with Queensland Health. So we're going to talk more about that in the next half hour. And, of course, after 9 o'clock this morning, weather-wise, we're going to check out what's going on around the broadcast area as well. Winter has certainly arrived. All that and a bit of music as well coming your way right after news with Frank.
3: Step inside the castle of common sense with Brent Bultitude. Holding the fort for Chris Smith.
4: The Australian War Memorial is one of the most sacred and important sites in the country. And yet somehow, at the official opening ceremony of the renovations, nobody thought it was important enough to play the Australian National Anthem. Seriously?
3: Brent Bultitude for Chris Smith.
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8: Good morning, I'm Frank Bonacorso. Three men will appear in court today over an alleged break and enter and child abduction at Muswellbrook in the New South Wales Hunter region. Sergeant Scott Willis says the men aged 23, 27 and 33 were arrested yesterday over an alleged break and enter at a home in Richmond Street early last Saturday.
9: Police were told a group of four men forced entry to the house, and when a male occupant of the premises confronted the men, he was allegedly punched and kicked to the head and body and hit over the head with a bottle. Police were told two children from the house, aged 7 and 4, were also allegedly taken during the incident.
8: Police are investigating a hit-run incident at Roseville on Sydney's Upper North Shore, which has left an elderly woman with serious injuries. Emergency services were called to Boundary Street near Archibald Road yesterday afternoon after an 87-year-old woman was struck by an unknown vehicle. The woman was treated at the scene before being taken to hospital with a fractured leg. There are calls for gender-changing laws to be updated to reflect the physical biology of a person rather than their legal choice. Roger Smith reports.
10: The call from the New South Wales Opposition's Shadow Assistant Attorney General, Susan Carter, follows revelations an average of three men a day in New South Wales change their gender to female on birth certificates. The Saturday Telegraph reports more than 1,000 men have each paid $73 to legally change the certificate since new laws took effect in July last year. 505 women have changed gender to male on the certificates, and 80 children have applied to change their gender. Before the new laws, the document change could only be made if someone had undergone surgery. In Sydney, Roger Smith for Super Radio Network News.
8: The prospect of a gas tax is expected to become part of Labor's policy platform at next week's ALP National Conference in Adelaide. The Australian Financial Review reports the pledge is part of a broader shift towards wealth redistribution, which began at the May budget and will effectively commit the Albanese government to raising more revenue from gas in the future. Australia's 2026 wine grape crush has fallen to its smallest in 25 years. This year's crush fell to 1.27 million tonnes, down 300,000 tonnes or 19% from the 2025 crush. Wine Australia's Sandy Hathaway says a significant decline in the popularity of red wine has impacted the crush.
11: Most of the decline came in reds, which, reds were down about 250,000 tonnes and whites down by only about 50. And that is also in line with changes in consumer demand, which have seen people switching more from reds to whites, and even within the reds, sort of switching more towards lighter styles rather than Shiraz, which is our main variety and which actually declined by the most.
8: Sport, and in NRL, Cronulla are tightening their grip on a top four spot with a 20-18 win over Newcastle. Elsewhere, Sydney Roosters recorded a 14-6 win over Melbourne, all but ending the Storm's quest for a finals berth. In AFL, Adelaide have moved to third on the ladder after a dramatic win over Sydney at the SCG. Scores were locked in the fourth quarter in sodden conditions before the Crows regained the ascendancy with a 16-point win. The Swans remain in second place. In golf, Australia's Lucas Herbert has recorded the equal lowest round at a major championship to lead the British Open by two shots. The 30-year-old Victorian fired an 8-under-par 62, one short of the all-time record. In football, Patrick Beach's heroics at the World Cup are set to be rewarded, with the 22-year-old Australian set to be signed by European Top League outfit Troyes. And France and England will do battle for third spot at the World Cup tomorrow morning. In finance, Dow Jones has closed down 406 points at 52,146, one Australian dollar buying 69.83 US cents. 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Partly cloudy, medium chance of showers, southerly winds tending south-southwesterly, then becoming light. We're heading for top temperatures of 19 degrees in the city, 19 in the west. Looking further ahead, partly cloudy Sunday and Monday, mostly sunny with light winds on Tuesday. Right now in the city, it's 11 degrees, Bankstown 11, Penrith 12 and Richmond 10. That's the latest 2SM News. I'm Frank Bonacorso.
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0: It started the career of John Travolta. Welcome back, Cotter. That's John Sebastian with the theme for it. Probably more well-known than any other sitcom in history, even, I think, Cheers, where everybody knows your name. It don't think got the same sort of radio airplay as what that song did. But it's amazing if you look up what actually happened with John Travolta, because he didn't really want to be a part of it as far as Welcome Back Cotter's concerned, because he was about to go on the road with the musical Grease, and he was saying that he couldn't afford to wait around for the pilot to get picked up. But the casting director really pushed for him. They sort of said, look, your charisma, it's going to work. And then he was cast as Vinnie Barbarino. He was the leader of the Sweat Hogs. And what was it? Arnold? I think his name was Arnold, was the other one who had the horrible, horrible New York accent. But it premiered in 1975. Massive hit for him. And, of course, the show as well. And, you know, he became its breakout star as well. And from there, well, it just went on, didn't it? Grease and then Saturday Night Fever. But it was interesting. I was reading something about Quentin Tarantino and Pulp Fiction, and another director this time, not casting agent, but another director who really pushed for John Travolta, because you might remember sort of during the early to mid-90s, he was really out of favour as an actor. Wasn't getting many roles. I think he had a role as the voice in Baby Look Who's Talking. Was that one that starred Kirstie Alley? I think it was that one. He was the voiceover for that, but he hadn't really had too many massive big roles. And then along came Tarantino with Pulp Fiction, and Tarantino really pushed for him. I think Daniel Day-Lewis wanted to play the role of Vinny, once again, the same name, in Pulp Fiction, but Quentin Tarantino, despite there's a lot of pressure apparently from the movie studios that they wanted, they didn't want John Travolta, didn't think he was popular enough and couldn't pull it off, but Quentin Tarantino said, that's who I want to play it. And in the end, it just turned around his career, didn't it? Absolutely huge for John Travolta, and what an actor he is. And there's a great video online if you ever look it up. Before Olivia Newton John passed away, where they both get up on stage and do the old "You're the One That I Want," you'd see the chemistry was still there. It was absolutely incredible. Anyway, John Travolta, yeah, Welcome Back, Cotter. What a TV series it was. It's Saturday morning. We're going to take a look at what's happening weather-wise around the place in the next 40 minutes or so. Certainly, winter has arrived with an massive big thump. I was saying before the news at the half hour about the big development the results and about Dr. Gillian Spencer, who's had a settlement from Queensland Health. Now, she's been cleared of any wrongdoing, and if you're wondering what this is all about, well, she was suspended. She's a child psychiatrist, and she was suspended because she raised concerns about the use of puberty blockers and cross-sex hormones for children. And there has now been a settlement with Queensland Health. The hospital has dropped all disciplinary action and acknowledged her concerns were professionally grounded, although the wider debate obviously is about gender care for young kids, and of course that's an ongoing debate. But she's a child adolescent psychiatrist. She worked at the Queensland Children's Hospital, and if you recall, she was suspended because she raised concerns publicly about the hospital's gender service and the use of puberty blockers and cross-sex hormones for kids who were allegedly experiencing gender dysphoria. So Queensland Health have reached this settlement. All disciplinary proceedings against Dr. Spencer have been discontinued. And they've also, and I'm talking about Queensland Health here, have acknowledged that her concerns were grounded in her professional training and experience as a child psychiatrist. This hospital has said that the clinicians should use a holistic, evidence-based assessment and consider factors such as other mental health conditions and comorbidities rather than following a predetermined treatment pathway. That's what the Queensland Hospital is saying, whereas Dr. Gillian Spencer has said that she has made this statement and saying that she's been exonerated, her name has been cleared, and she can hold her head high. Indeed. So, good news for common sense, really, that she has been cleared. that, you know, and it's quite a significant case at the moment because it is a focal point in Australia's debate at the moment about the trend, the treatment of gender dysphoria, isn't it, in young kids. Supporters of Dr. Spencer are saying that it's really a victory for a doctor's ability to raise concerns about patient safety. Absolutely. If you've got concerns, why can they not raise that? Also, evidence-based medicine and clinical independence as well. So, as I say, Dr. Gillian Spencer, she's been cleared and there has been a settlement that has been negotiated between Queensland Health and Dr. Gillian Spencer. And, of course, then you just add in the whole Sal Grover versus Tickle, the Grover versus Tickle scenario or story that goes on with that. And that debate is going to continue to absolutely rage on. Now, on to politics. Down in Victoria, Victorian Liberal MP Moira Deeming has been dumped as the Liberal Party's candidate for the November state election. It's a pretty dramatic thing, and it's bringing a dramatic chapter in, I suppose you could say, the Liberal Party Victoria's most bitter internal battles. It's bringing it to an end. They have finally drawn the line in the sand, I suppose you could say. The Liberal Party state executive down there has voted to revoke Moira Deeming's endorsement as its lead candidate for the Western Metropolitan Region. And, of course, the state election is coming up in November. It's going to be a challenging one for the Premier. Now, the unanimous decision in the Liberal Party effectively ends her future as a Liberal MP, unless she obviously decides to contest that election as an independent. And there was obviously a lot of turmoil in the last few months that divided the Victorian Liberal Party. She, Moira Deeming, recently withdrew that legal action that was aimed at stopping the Liberal Party from removing her as a candidate. It's, you know, not the time that, it's bad timing really for the Liberals down in Victoria, considering there is a November election. But of course, all of this is about because she refused to apologise about these claims involving fellow Liberal MP Matthew Guy, where police investigated this incident and reviewed it at the CCTV footage and determined that there was no offence. She had claimed that an offence had occurred, but the police looked into that and said no, that hadn't happened as she had described it. So Moira Deeming's relationship with the Liberal Party in Victoria strained ever since, and that was back in 2023. She was actually expelled from the Liberal Party room when she attended an anti-trans rights rally, remember, that was infiltrated by neo-Nazis as well. So it's she's had a name in the headlines for quite a while from that in 2023, and then what happened with Liberal MP Matthew Guy. But it's now all over as far as the Victorian Liberals are concerned. They've drawn that line in the sand, as I say, and she has been dumped as the party's candidate for the upcoming state election in Victoria.
1: Step inside the castle of common sense with Brent Bultitude, holding the fort for Chris Smith.
2: The Australian War Memorial is one of the most sacred and important sites in the country. And yet somehow, at the official opening ceremony of the renovations, nobody thought it was important enough to play the Australian National Anthem. Seriously?
1: Brent Bultitude for Chris Smith.
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0: in the evening. Collingwood taking on Carlton. We were talking about Sir Garfield Sobers a little bit earlier, and that he was the... I mean, we lost him overnight, if you didn't know, aged 89, the great Sir Garfield Sobers. And he sort of became the... I mean, it was amazing to think the amount of runs that he scored, which was over 8,000, and he was an all-rounder. But we were talking about the fact that he's the first guy in first-class cricket to ever score six sixes in one over. And I said, oh, you know, you wouldn't want to be known as the bowler who did that. Well, I found out who it is. Malcolm Nash. He was playing for Glamorgan while Sir Garfield Sobers was playing for Nottinghamshire. It happened in Swansea in Wales at St Helens Cricket Ground. So, yeah, six sixes in one over. But then again, back in those days, would have been eight ball overs. So anyway, we're going to have to look into that because they were eight ball overs back in those days. So was it just six sixes in one over and then the two other balls he didn't get sixes? We're going to have to look into that, Mark. That's going to open up a can of worms. Now, talking of a can of worms being open, Telstra during the week admitted that it had ignored repeated warnings about this critical software that they had on this 15-year-old server. Remember that they had about 600 000 calls that couldn't get through. Businesses lost connectivity. It was a huge story during the week. And Telstra has admitted that it's ignored, or it did ignore, repeated warnings to update that critical software. It was traced to a aging NTP server. I had to look it up. Network Time Protocol server is that's the reason. They were doing some routine maintenance, and the server unexpectedly reset its internal clocks back 20 years to 2006. And that incorrect time then spread right throughout the network. And, of course, that then caused authentication systems to fail, and that's what triggered this nationwide communications outage. I mean, to explain it, I suppose, a little bit more simply, if you think of Telstra's network like a big airport, and you've got planes, baggage handlers, gate control towers, all that's relying on the same clock. If one master clock suddenly said it was 2006 rather than 2026, everything starts disagreeing with each other. So all these things are asking questions and sending information, sending the questions. So, you know, that would affect boarding passes, et cetera, flight schedules, all that sort of thing. So essentially the airport wasn't broken. It just can't agree or didn't agree on what time it was. That's essentially, in a nutshell, what it was like with Telstra during the week. They had their computers out, and that was a time problem, as I say, with this NTP server. But it certainly got him into a lot of hot water, and CEO Vicky Brady did acknowledge that they'd failed to act on the warnings and have accepted responsibility, as they should. News coming up next, then we're going to take a look at what's happening weather-wise around the broadcast area.
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1: 2SM.
10: Good morning, I'm Roger Smith. Police are investigating a fatal collision near Mudgee in the state's central west. Emergency services were called to Gulma Road at Gundawang overnight. They found two utes had crashed in a head-on collision. Both drivers were trapped. One died at the scene and is yet to be formally identified. The other driver, a 34-year-old man, was treated for head injuries and airlifted to hospital in a serious condition. Kuwait's army says Iranian drone strikes have injured several soldiers. The BBC's Barbara Plett-Husher reports Iran says it targeted US military assets in countries in the region after American forces hit Iranian infrastructure targets overnight.
11: Iran has released footage of what it says are drones being fired at Kuwait, aimed at US military support centers. The Kuwaitis said they hit a power and water plant, sparking a fire and disrupting production. A separate attack on army facilities injured several soldiers. Iran also reported targeting U.S. assets in other regional countries, including, for the first time, in Syria. The Iranians said they were responding to deadly U.S. strikes that hit bridges, a railway station, and an airport. Earlier this week, President Trump did threaten to hit civilian infrastructure if Iran refused to give up control of the Strait of Hormuz.
10: Claims today of a steady increase in deaths and injuries as a result of Australia's medical device industry and its flawed regulation. An investigation by Nine Media reveals data from the Australian Institute of Health and Welfare shows more than 150,000 incidents involving medical devices require hospitalisation every year. In Australia, medical devices can be approved without any human testing, and more than 85% of the devices are approved based on European certification. Australia's medical devices watchdog, the Therapeutic Goods Administration, refuses to say how many reports it receives of injuries or deaths linked to devices each year. A new survey has found almost one in three households are struggling to pay their electricity bills. Patrick Vayrett from Energy Consumers Australia says the current system is failing and households are paying the price.
12: We've surveyed over 4,500 households across Australia. And our research has found that one in three households are struggling to pay their power bills over the last 6 months. And the other thing that we've observed is that markets are more and more complex. There are 145,000 different plans, and many consumers just want something simple. They want a fair price and they want a reliable service.
10: Queensland billionaire Clive Palmer has predicted Pauline Hanson will be federal opposition leader after the next election. In an exclusive interview with the Courier Mail, the mining magnate has also revealed plans to spend as much as $100 million on the United Australia Party in an attempt to displace Ms Hanson as the go-to option for fed-up voters in 2028. Mr Palmer predicts a Labor election win, with the One Nation leader heading up the opposition. Sport and in NRL, poor kicking has cost Newcastle dearly. The Knights falling 20-18 to Cronulla, despite scoring 4-3. The Knights slipping to 7th on the ladder after the loss. The Roosters have moved to 2nd on the ladder with a 14-6 win over Melbourne in Sydney. They scored 3-1, the first in the 6th minute, bookended by a 75th minute try to Daniel Tupou. The Storm lost winger Will Warbrick in the 25th minute, stretched off with an Achilles injury. In AFL, Adelaide have recorded a heart-stopping 16-point win over Sydney at the SCG. The Swans pulled back a 27-point deficit to lead at the final change, but the Crows snatched the points in the final quarter in driving rain. In golf, Victorian golfer Lucas Herbert leads the British Open after a second round 62. In finance, the Dow Jones has closed down 406 points at 52,146. One Australian dollar is buying 69.83 US cents. 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Partly cloudy with a medium chance of showers, southerly winds tending south-southeasterly, then becoming light. We're heading for top temperatures of 19 degrees in the city, 19 in the west. Looking further ahead, partly cloudy for Sunday and Monday, mostly sunny on Tuesday. Currently in the city, it's 11 degrees, 11 at Bankstown, 12 degrees at Penrith, 10 at Richmond. That's the latest. To SM News, I'm Roger Smith.

To me. AFL Nation returns this afternoon at 4:15. We've got North Melbourne taking on the D's. Melbourne Demons, that is the first match for us across the Super Radio Network, and then the later match.

0: Dolly Parton, 9 to 5. And, of course, come Monday, Chris Smith returns to the Castle of Common Sense after his European jaunt, which looked to be pretty good. You can see on the 2SM socials there about everything that Chris and the team, or the crew, I should say, got up to over there. Looked like a fantastic trip, but he returns once again Monday morning between 9 and 12 on the Castle of Common Sense. Roger was just talking about the British Open, the golf, and a story, interesting story that's come out of that regarding Bryson DeChambeau. I hope I've said that right. I can never remember exactly how you say his name. I'm pretty sure that's right, DeChambeau. Anyway, his British Open challenge is in a bit of turmoil now because he's been hit with a two-shot penalty. It changed his 4-under par 66 into a 68. And instead of sitting just one shot behind the leader, he is now in a tie for fifth, which puts him about three shots off the pace. What happened was, according to tournament officials, they looked at the video footage and they said that what he'd done was that he'd inadvertently flattened the grass behind his ball while preparing to play. Now, if you're not a golfer or if you've watched a little bit of golf, you'll notice that a lot of the time, in difference to amateur golfers, when professionals do their practice swing, they do tend to do it to the side so that they don't affect the area where the ball is, essentially. So that's really what you tend to do. But what apparently has happened, that while he was preparing, he's done a backswing, obviously, and the condition, the rules under golf say that you can't improve the conditions affecting your next stroke, even if it wasn't intentional. Now, Bryson DeChambeau disputed it, and he got pretty animated. I haven't seen the video or any footage of it, but apparently he got pretty animated with the officials and he refused to guarantee that he'd return for the third round. We're waiting to see whether or not that happens. Of course, that's going to be happening later on tonight because it's over in England. So it's the Open. And he's going to consider whether or not he wanted to continue in the tournament. I mean, he loses two shots. Surely he'd be able to get those back. His management have said that he's going to make a final decision before he tees off, as I say, later on tonight for his tee time. But, 66 to 88, the penalty dropped him from second place to tied for fifth. And, that's a big one. I mean, of course, the British Open is a big one. They just call it the Open over there. And it's a big one. The old claret jug is what they're playing for. But Bryson DeChambeau, not a happy camper at the moment. At about 9:30 this morning, we're going to take a look at what's happening weather-wise around the area, around the broadcast area, I should say. A big story during the week was regards Anthony Albanese's announcement and speech about AI. And artificial intelligence, I suppose, is no longer a future debate, is it? It's here. And it looks like it could be becoming an economic priority. Jim Chalmers, the treasurer, is saying that that AI is going to play a central role, he believes, in boosting Australia's productivity. He describes it as one of the country's biggest opportunities to lift economic growth after years of sluggish performance. He believes that stronger productivity is essential if Australians are to enjoy rising wages and improve living standards without fueling inflation. Now, he was saying this ahead of his or the government's productivity agenda. And Jim Chalmers is saying that AI has the potential to make businesses more efficient, reduce repetitive tasks, and create new industries as well. Although he did say as well that we can't leave the technology to market forces. And instead, he says that he believes that governments, businesses and workers have to work together to make sure that the benefits of AI are shared across the economy. So, AI is increasingly a part of our everyday lives. I use a bit of AI. It's a great thing to have for various projects that I get involved with. It is, as I say, it's not the future. It's actually here. But one part of AI which is a bit concerning is when you're looking for online health information, for example, and there's a fair bit of misinformation, maybe not intentionally, but misinformation with regard to online health, they're saying, is becoming a bit harder to spot. And in fact, the Australian Medical Association is saying that Australians do need trusted medical advice more than ever and to not rely necessarily on AI-generated content. AMA President Dr. Danielle McMullen is saying that doctors offer something technology cannot replace, and that is the ability to assess the whole person, to explain uncertainty, weigh up risks, and take responsibility for clinical decisions as well. She said that AI and other new technologies have an important place in modern healthcare, and absolutely, you can't not think that AI shouldn't or isn't a part of the future with regard to anything, any topic, any area, but particularly medical. But the AMA is arguing that the years of medical education and supervised clinical training and ongoing professional development are what equip doctors to safely diagnose conditions. So, yeah, you need to be careful with when you do just hit the old Google, because I think we've all done it. I've done it. Symptoms for this, you know, anatomy of my elbow recently because I had a tendon or an issue there and it's a bit sore, it's a bit like tennis elbow. So you get a little bit of that sort of stuff, and I didn't take any major action with regards to it, but it can help out, obviously, when it comes to a little bit of information anatomically, I suppose you could say. But you do need to be careful of any misinformation out there with regards to AI health. It's harder to identify, I suppose, and the AMA is saying, yeah, you are best, and I think you really are, to go and see, consult a doctor. You should always do that, and particularly for the symptoms that you're having are getting more and more serious. We were talking only earlier about Diabetes Australia Week, Diabetes Awareness Week. So with regards to those symptoms, if you've got those, we were just saying earlier to make sure that you go along and see a doctor and get those symptoms checked out if you're feeling that they are affecting you or they're a part of your day. But being so reliant on AI and, you know, Google, so to speak, I think, which I think a lot of people, not just Australians, are, we've got to be very, very careful with the advice that we get.
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2: Crichton and Burton in the centres. To'o at Alamotti, are you with? Are you seeing my logic?
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2: 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Just put your feet up, Loz, and watch the boys go to work. Haas, Yo, front row. Hudson and Martin, second row. Murray, Lock. It would work.
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We lost Sir Garfield Sobers overnight. I was saying, or talking earlier about his sixes off one over. And it happened in the county championship in England, and I was questioning whether or not they were eight ball overs in those days, but they weren't. The controversial eight ball over was not used in domestic English first class matches during that season, apparently. They'd only been tried as a temporary experiment in 1939, so it was a six ball over where Sir Garfield Sobers got his six sixes, which is an amazing effort. It's at 19 past 9. It's Saturday morning, July 18, across the Super Radio Network.

0: Your fix of NRL off the bench coming up in about 3.5 hours' time across the Super Radio Network. That is the Beach Boys and God Only Knows, which is pretty much what Victorian police were muttering after Desi Freeman escaped into the bush. Of course, that story has now come to an end, but the net is starting to tighten in on who potentially helped him. A network of people who were suspected of helping Desi Freeman while he was on the run. And police down there are saying that their investigation is far from over. In fact, a 58-year-old New South Wales woman has been arrested in Bairnsdale in southeast Victoria, which is out near Sale out that way, following a long investigation into who may have assisted Desi Freeman. He was 7 months on the run, remember. This lady's been questioned by detectives down there. No charges at the moment have been laid, as we know at this point anyway. You might remember Desi Freeman. He fatally shot two Victorian police officers and then escaped for 7 months, evaded capture for 216 days, which is incredible on its own. I'm not saying that's a fantastic thing, but it's incredible to think that that he was unfindable, essentially, for 216 days. But this latest arrest is a part of what they're calling Task Force Summit's investigation into whether Desi Freeman actually received help with food, transport, shelter, or other support as well. He was obviously running across regional Victoria somewhere. He made it up into New South Wales. And police previously did execute some search warrants and arrested several other people as they try to unravel this. Because he was out of sight. I mean, you know, there was just no sign of him. They couldn't, with dogs, nothing, couldn't find Desi Freeman. But detectives now have said that anyone found, well, not just now, they've been saying it for a while, that anyone found to have knowingly assisted Desi Freeman could face serious criminal penalties. Yeah, I mean, you know, you're harbouring a fugitive, essentially. There's big issues with that. And the investigators are saying that they are going to continue to look and identify anybody who may well have helped him avoid capture. He was found, and of course he was he died in a shootout with police. Well, I suppose he came out with a gun anyway, didn't he? After they, I think, put some tear gas or some sort of gas into a sea freight container that they found out that he had been living in for goodness knows how long. But this investigation is going to continue, because it is amazing to think how long he stayed on the run, 7 months. And there's lots of unanswered questions with regards to how he was able to do that. Was there a network of people? I mean, to have that either, I mean, there was no traceable elements as far as phone or bank accounts or anything like that's concerned. I mean, did he have a pre-planned, escape plan? Something, did he have an escape plan of, if something like this happened, I'm going to go to this person's place who I know will be sympathetic to my cause, and I'll stay there, and then I can move to that. And you know, it's just amazing to think that 7 months on the run and the distance that he covered in some pretty rough terrain. It's a tough area down that way. So so the conditions at the time weren't particularly favourable either. So it was unbelievable that he was able to stay on the run for about 216 days. Anyway, Victorian Police, they're going to continue their investigation. And as I say, this 58-year-old New South Wales woman, she's been arrested in Bairnsdale. And she's been questioned by detectives. No charges at the moment have been laid, though.
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3: God, we've got to put up with enough of Jim as treasurer. 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
1: Not much of a day where I am. Rain, and it's been pretty much rainy the last few days. Let's take a look at what's happening around the broadcast area from the Bureau of Meteorology. Good morning, Dan.
2: G'day, how are we?
1: Good, matey. How's your Saturday?
2: Oh, yeah, not bad for a Saturday. A bit chilly, but that's all right.
1: Mate, it is winter, I suppose, and we only really had serious, well, certainly where I am, serious cold weather about 2.5, probably since the beginning of July. So it's been pretty mild up till then, but let's take a look around the broadcast area. Like, let's start in Sydney, Newcastle, that area, because it's been pretty chilly.
2: It has been, and we've got this onshore flow, showers, gusty winds will continue right across the area as well. 19 in Sydney and Newcastle today, but the wind chill will probably make it feel a couple of degrees cooler as well with those showers passing through. And that's the same for much of the northern New South Wales and southeast Queensland coast as well, if you're heading up down there. Showers, gusty winds, and pretty big season swell thanks to that big low offshore.
1: Yeah, it'd be a game person to jump out on a surfboard today. Not only, I mean, your steamer, I suppose, you get through it, and the water temperature would be, what, 18, 19? Degrees, so it's probably warmer in the water than out.
2: Yeah, in some spots you're right, it would be at the moment, so yes, getting out would be rough.
1: Yeah, exactly right. I'm not encouraging it. I haven't seen the surf. Okay, let's move west, Dubbo, Orange, Bathurst, all that area.
2: Yeah, those areas are, you know, cool start, low single figures, foggy patches as well, but generally, you know, typical day for this time of year. Orange 14, Cowra 17, Dubbo 19, sunny, Cadobelin 18. But if you get into southwestern parts of the state, right, south of Broken Hill through Mildura, those areas, got a widespread fog out there this morning, and that could linger for much of the day out there. But just west of the ranges, another fine sunny day.
1: And New England, Tamworth, and Moree, Inverell, that way, Armidale.
2: Yeah, lots of sunshine. So Narrabri 19, 21 at Moree, Tamworth 18, Walga 21, all sunny today. If you are heading towards the coast up through there, gusty through the hills as well, and maybe some showers on the coast up there. For those inland areas, though, dry and sunny today and tomorrow.
1: And into Queensland, so Gold Coast.
2: Yeah, very blowy down there. We've got showers, we've got gusty winds, gale force winds on the coastals, damaging surf also for that part of the world. So not a good day to be out in the waters or near the beach, but showers passing through, 21 degrees and gusty winds there.
1: And Darling Downs, where I found out a little earlier today that the Australia's best coffee bean is, which is in Toowoomba. Yeah, I know, you wouldn't expect the best. It was named, I think, well, the bean of the week or the bean of the year at the Australian Coffee Bean Championships, and it was from Toowoomba.
2: Oh, there you go.
1: I know, you'd think Melbourne or Sydney, but no. So Darling Downs, Toowoomba, how are we looking through that area in Gympie?
2: Yeah, chilly this morning. We had twos and threes in many areas, but yeah, another sunny day on the way. 19 at Toowoomba, Oakey 22, Dolby 22, Inglewood Merriam 22 as well, Milmerriam I should say. Gympie also looking at 23 degrees with some showers on the coast, but partly cloudy for those areas.
1: And all the way up to the tip, Mareeba, the Atherton Tablelands up there.
2: Yeah, Sunshine State living up to its name, really, right across Queensland. Lots of sunshine. Innisfail 23, Cairns 26, Georgetown 27. They got down to about zero, I think, or one this morning, so pretty chilly there. Mareeba, Atherton, 20 at Atherton, 25 at Mareeba. Partly cloudy, lots of sunshine, and pretty good on the coastals as well, so it should be a good day to get out in the boat. Only looking around 15 knot winds out there.
1: And in the red centre, Alice Springs, it's obviously not as hot as what it normally is, but still 20 degrees around about that. Is that the case?
2: Oh, bang on, mate. You can do my job for me.
1: I wouldn't want to do that, Dan. You're doing well.
2: Yeah. Chilly morning this morning across those southern areas, but you're right. Sunny, 20 degrees at the Alice, Grape Farm, you know, even to northern South Australia, continuing that run of cool nights, but sunny days and temperatures around 20, 21.
1: Dan, thank you very much for that, mate. It's certainly winter, and have yourself a good rest of the weekend.
2: It is. Thank you. Have a great day and have a great weekend.
1: See you later. That is Dan from the Bureau of Meteorology. It's 27 to 10. 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

0: Chris Smith returns from holidays Monday in the Castle of Common Sense across the Super Radio Network. That is Brad. Baby, I'ma want you as we get into another sporting weekend. It's it kicks off on Thursdays these days, doesn't it? And it was a cracking match between the Broncos and the Panthers, one that I didn't pick in my tips. I'm not sure how you went, but there's no way I was going to pick the Broncos over the Panthers on the off, but that's exactly what happened, the Broncos. And it was some Reece Walsh magic, if you did get to see it or you've taken a look at the highlights. He had a cracking game, back to some seriously good form after being dropped from the starting side of the of Origin. But that final ball, that cutout, was absolutely brilliant perception, wasn't it, being able to see that. And then, and of course, the final kick that went over to nail it. I couldn't believe that pretty much with a full strength side that the Panthers went down to the Broncos. Anyway, that's the way it happened on Thursday night. And then two games last night, the Sharks over the Knights, although again, that was a close one and it came down to kicks. The Sharks kicked theirs. They kicked their goals. I think the Knights actually scored more tries than the Sharkies, but they lost it by 2 points. The Roosters beat the Storm. I was saying earlier, real upsetting scenes. Will Warbrick, who copped an Achilles injury in that game. His last game for the Storm, he's out for the rest of the season. He heads across to the Auckland Warriors for next year, so he was visibly upset. You could see as they put him on the Medicab to go off. He was pretty upset. It's the final game that he'll play for this year and with his teammates down at the Storm. And then in the games that are coming up today, Raiders, Rabbitohs, Warriors, or the rest of the weekend, I should say, Raiders, Rabbitohs, Warriors, Dragons, and the Bulldogs taking on the Tigers. And also in the NRLW, Raiders, Roosters, Warriors, Cowboys, Bulldogs, Sharks as well. The women going at it too, and great footy to watch. AFL last night, mark of the year, potentially. Did you see the mark of the year? It was an absolute cracker. And again, I've only just seen the highlights of it. Chad Warner with a potential mark of the year. We'll wait and see, of course, towards the end of the season once that's all wrapped up. But that was a big one. And another game that got away from the Swannies too, 87-71 in the end to Adelaide. And of course, we've got two games to bring you on AFL Nation across the Super Radio Network this afternoon. The early game at 4:15 is the Kangaroos taking on the D's, the Demons, and Collingwood Carlton is the later game at 7:30. And also, if you're a Wallabies fan, they are taking on Italy tonight. It's in Perth, 6 p.m. Perth time, so I think that's an 8 p.m. start. It is on live on Channel 9. We did find out that. So they're looking to get their first win. They lost to Ireland. They lost to France. I mean, it was amazing that the difference in those two games, the Irish game versus the French game, and the Irish are rated, ranked higher in the rankings than France, and the Aussies, the Wallabies got so close to knocking the Irish over and had a great first hit out. And then, you know, just when we're thinking, particularly if you're a rugby fan and you're following, you're thinking, right, they're back on track. If we can get some consistency here, we're looking okay for the World Cup. Right, and then France just absolutely dusted us. We'll see what happens. They take on Italy, who shouldn't be sniffed at either because they're a decent side these days. Carlo Tozzano has replaced Fraser McWright. It's probably the big change, the biggest change. Declan Meredith stays at number 10, is where he started last weekend for the Wallabies against France, so he gets another shot against Italy. And that game, as I say, 6 p.m. tonight, Perth time, so I think it's about 8 p.m. live on Channel 9.
1: Step inside the Castle of Common Sense with Brent Bultitude, holding the fort for Chris Smith.
2: The Australian War Memorial is one of the most sacred and important sites in the country. And yet somehow, at the official opening ceremony of the renovations, nobody thought it was important enough to play the Australian National Anthem. Seriously?
1: Brent Bultitude for Chris Smith.
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You've got two games coming your way this afternoon in AFL Nation once again. It's a big sporting weekend, as is always. North Melbourne and Melbourne. That's the early game in Collingwood taking on Carlton. That is the Mountain of Love there from Johnny Rivers. It's interesting story that didn't get a lot of media coverage during the week, but it was this luxury cruise that was carrying about 2,000 LGBTQ plus passengers. Most of them were gay men, but they were denied entry by both Turkey and Egypt into their waterways or into their area at all, which forced these organisers of this this cruise to rewrite their itinerary twice in 1 week. Now, it's called the Scarlet Lady, and it was charged

specialises in LGBTQ plus cruises. And this 10-day Mediterranean voyage was due to stop in two places in Turkey, including Istanbul, and then continue on to other Mediterranean destinations. But apparently Turkish authorities refused permission for the ship to dock. They said the cruise didn't align with the country's moral values and had generated public concern. And then, to add insult to injury, when they replaced the Turkish stops with an arranged visit to Alexandria in Egypt, just hours before the boat docked there, Egyptian authorities withdrew permission for the ship to enter that port as well. But unlike Turkey, Egypt didn't actually give any official explanation for the decision, and the organisers have said that it had already received approval to dock in Alexandria in Egypt. But was pretty shocked when that approval was revoked at the last moment. So the a ship eventually got diverted to Crete and then later to Montenegro, although passengers did apparently miss these long-planned visits that they had to the likes of the sites like the pyramids and the Grand Egyptian Museum, which they those on board were really looking forward to. But and among those on board was a Broadway star by the name of Patti LuPone, who described Turkey's decision as discriminatory and said she was furious that passengers were being excluded because of who they were. And, of course, it's significant because Atlantis Events, who organised this, said it was the first time in its 36-year history that one of its cruisers had been denied entry because of the identity of its passengers. And, of course, it's raised a lot of concern amongst the LGBTQ travel companies and the community that countries, other countries, may well adopt similar policies. And, of course, it's sort of interesting and ironic in some ways, isn't it, with regards to all this and the support that that community shows for people in the Middle East and yet and certainly those in Gaza. But when it comes to them wanting to go and have a look around their countries, then access is denied. It's funny. It didn't get a lot of media coverage during the week, not that I saw anyway. But, the LGBTQ movement often argues that minorities should be protected from discrimination. Obviously, that argument doesn't work in places like Egypt and Turkey.

0: Michael Bolton across the Super Radio Network on your Saturday morning and said, I love you, but I lied. News coming up in about 3 minutes' time with Roger. Energy bills, one of the biggest household expenses, as you probably very well are aware. But new research out is suggesting that millions of Aussies have little idea whether or not they're actually paying a fair price. In about 20 minutes' time, we're going to be diving a little bit further into this. I'm going to be talking to a utilities expert from finder.com because they're saying that 14 million Aussies can't or don't read their electricity bill correctly. That could be me. We'll find out more in about 20 minutes' time. News next.
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13: Good morning, I'm Roger Smith. The federal government has formally responded to the Special Envoy's report on Islamophobia, warning that sentiment against Muslims exists and is dangerously close to becoming normalised. A task force will be established and politicians and public servants will be trained as part of the government response. But many of the Special Envoy's 54 recommendations have not been endorsed. Prime Minister Anthony Albanese says despite calls for a monocultural Australia, migrants have a right to live, work and worship peacefully here.
14: So it's something that's enshrined in the way that we act. I see that as a core responsibility of mine as Prime Minister, is to bring the country together, is to look for unity, not division.
13: Police are investigating a hit-run incident at Roseville on Sydney's Upper North Shore, which has left an elderly woman with serious injuries. Andrew Simmons from New South Wales Police Headquarters says the incident occurred at 5:30pm yesterday.
15: Emergency services responded to reports of a crash involving a pedestrian on the westbound lanes of Boundary Street near Archbold Road. Officers attached to North Shore Police Area Command attended and were told an 87-year-old woman was struck by an unknown vehicle, described as a dark-coloured sedan. The woman was treated at the scene by New South Wales ambulance paramedics before being conveyed to Royal North Shore Hospital for a fractured leg.
13: A 26-year-old man will appear in court later this month after being charged over an alleged assault at Tagum in Brisbane's north last Sunday. Police will allege the man physically assaulted and drove a vehicle at a 45-year-old man who was known to him. It'll also be alleged that the man was later found in possession of shotgun shells and a quantity of cocaine. A search in the nearby area also resulted in the location of a loaded shotgun. One of Australia's foremost firefighting leaders is calling on the New South Wales Independent Planning Commission to stop the proposed expansion of a coal mine in the New South Wales Hunter Valley. Former Fire and Rescue New South Wales Commissioner Greg Mullins says expansion of the mine threatens Australia's worsening extreme weather.
16: Burning of coal, oil and gas causes pollution that heats up the atmosphere. That causes extreme weather, as we saw in the Black Summer bushfires in 2019-20, the 2020 and 2022 floods that devastated communities. We don't need more of the same. We need to transition to new industries, good jobs for people in the Hunter.
13: Tributes are pouring in following the death of Gary Sobers, widely regarded as one of the greatest all-rounders in cricket at the age of 89. Sobers represented the West Indies in 93 tests between 1954 and 1974, earning a reputation for his aggressive batting, versatility with both pace and spin bowling, and outstanding fielding. Cricket West Indies says the legacy of Sir Garfield Sobers will forever endure. Sport and in NRL, Melbourne's Will Warbrick may have played his last game for the club after the Warriors-bound winger was forced out of last night's clash with the Roosters with a suspected Achilles injury. The Storm went down 14-6, all but surrendering any hope of making the finals. Canberra are at home to South Sydney today in a game the Raiders must win to stay in touch with the top eight. The Warriors take on St George Illawarra in the evening match in Auckland. In football, Patrick Beach's heroics for the Socceroos at the World Cup are set to be rewarded, with the 22-year-old set to be signed up by European top league outfit Troyes. And France and England will do battle for third spot at the World Cup tomorrow morning. In motorsport, Formula One leader Kimi Antonelli was fastest for Mercedes in practice for the Belgian Grand Prix. In finance, oil is worth $82 a barrel. Gold's currently trading at 4,000 and